0: the reminder that our first Pope, he died crucified upside down in love of our Lord. And this is a beautiful reminder for us. Father Olivier, in conclusion, explains to us, Peter was chosen for the foundation of the church and the column of truth. Hence, we may conclude that he seemed to the master the most worthy of representing him and of succeeding in the achievement of his plans. Peter is the associate par excellence of Jesus Christ. He is then the friend par excellence, freely chosen as a friend should be. The object, however, of a choice that determines the condition of the mission to which he is affiliated. He is the impersonation of love as he is of authority and glory. And this should be us. An impersonation of love as much as we are of authority and holiness. They must all be combined in us, reminding ourselves of the mission to which we are called to imitate our Lord. Our Lord is very firm, very clear, but at the same time, our Lord is merciful, he is patient, he is loving, he is forgiving. These are hard qualities to imitate. St. Peter, who was frail like us, gives us an example. And we see that St. Peter, transformed by the power of the Holy Ghost, at Pentecost was a totally different man. Confident, generous, brave, undaunted by persecution of the Jews, undaunted by the suffering, the fear of being imprisoned many times. We see in the New Testament, he was scourged, beaten, imprisoned, and our Lord would, through the angels, deliver him from even his imprisonment. Our Lord would guide him, but he would have to still learn much more. He would have to be a docile instrument of God by the power of the Holy Ghost, and finally give witness to our Lord. And this is a reminder for us. Our Lord would say to the apostles, you are my friends if you do the things I tell you. Our Lord's also called us to an intimate friendship with him. And we live in a world which is certainly today anti-Christian and hostile to the gospel message. But I fear that we are much like St. Peter before Pentecost, afraid, fearful, always anxious, or always stressed and worried about, really, in general, very insignificant things, always stressed about nothing. That's why St. Paul would say, if you've not suffered unto blood, then you've really got nothing to complain about. And none of us have even suffered anywhere like we should have for the gospel. And yet we are fearful, we are anxious, worried about tomorrow, worried about this or that problem. It's like the Holy Ghost has not touched our hearts. And that's a sad reality. So let us pray. Let us pray today to St. Peter, asking him to prepare our hearts, our minds, and our thoughts for the outpouring of the Holy Ghost upon our souls, upon our lives, as we approach this beautiful feast of Pentecost, so that being transformed by the Holy Ghost, we may, like St. Peter, give witness to our Lord and come one day to that glory of that kingdom which has no end forever and in heaven. In the Father, Son, Holy Ghost. Amen.
1: It is certainly an image of a sorry world indeed, a world without saints. But it is a world in which we will live, a world where martyrs refuse to shed their blood, where young men refuse the call to the priesthood, where confessors shy away from defending their faith, where mothers no longer sacrifice themselves to our Lord through their children, through their family, where children choose their own will to obedience, where the Mass is not loved, where the Blessed Sacrament is not devoutly received, where confession is ignored, where Our Lady is forgotten, where instead men and women indulge only in selfishness and in worldliness. But it is a world in which we will live. It will be a world in which souls are damned unless souls generously answer the call to sanctity. The world is in dire need of an epidemic of sanctity. None of us can be content to step back and hide away under this ugly guise of mediocrity, to expect someone else

0: to become a saint, to expect somebody else to make that step, to make that sacrifice. No saint ever thought that way. And if all men thought that way, it would be a sorry, sorry, sorry world.
1: In the name of the Father, and of the Son, and of the Holy Ghost. Amen. Many years ago, Bishop Walsh, who was of the Diocese of Charleston, South Carolina, related this bit of religious history. At the time of the Civil War, there was a Catholic family that owned and operated a large plantation in South Carolina. And on this plantation, they had slaves, and all of these slaves were Catholics. Well, the Civil War compelled the owners to leave their plantation and their slaves behind. Now, 35 years later, in the year 1900, a missionary came to that region. The new owners of the plantation told him that many of the former slaves claimed to be Catholics, but nothing had been done for them in decades. So the priest looked into it, and he found a very unique situation. During those 35 years, when they were without a church, without a priest, and without Mass, those former slaves and their entire families would gather every Sunday morning around an open trunk. This trunk contained the vestments and the chalice that the previous priest had used. And around these vestments, they carried out their Catholic devotions as best they could. And more than that, all of these former slaves knew each of these former slaves knew his catechism perfectly. So this is an edifying story in the page of Catholic history. You can picture these poor people during those 3.5 priestless decades, recalling and reliving the thrill and joy of Holy Mass by merely looking at the sacred vestments. And that shows the true spirit with which we should consider the garments worn by God's representative at the altar. The vestments are rich in history and meaning. Consider the Old Testament. By God's command, the Jewish priests of the Old Law wore distinctive garb when they were carrying out their ministries in the temple. The Old Testament tells us that their spiritual leaders were vested in violet and purple, scarlet, twice dyed, and fine linen. Gold and precious stones were also used to give the person of the priest the dignity demanded by his exalted position. That was the Old Testament. The priests couldn't really do anything. They could offer sacrifice of animals and so forth. You know, today, I once had a young man asked me, he had heard of some sort of satanic rituals that were meant to produce supernatural effects. And he said to me, is there any cool stuff that Catholics can do? I said, well, I can turn bread into God. I think that's pretty cool. I don't know. I can forgive sins. You could take a soul who's on the brink of hell and take him to heaven. A magnificent story along those lines was a society priest in Asia went to the hospital to see a dying parishioner, and in the bed next to them was this old Chinese man, just ready to die. And after ministering to the parishioner, this priest just turned to the Chinese man and said, "Do you want to be Catholic? I offer you eternal life." And the Chinese man just nodded yes. And so he asked him, "Do you believe in God?" "Yes." "Do you believe there's only one God?" "Do you believe in Jesus Christ?" "Do you believe in blessed?" He said yes to everything. He baptized him and left. I think that's pretty cool. So these other things, that's nothing. That's nothing. So in the Old Testament, God had these special vestments to designate the dignity of the priest. Now in the New Testament, at the beginning, oddly enough, there was no special dress prescribed for the priests of the new law. In the early days of Christianity, the garments worn at the Holy Sacrifice were the same as those worn by civilians in daily life. But they were set apart from ordinary apparel by their richness and the beauty of ornamentation. They were their Sunday best. That's a concept. The concept of wearing one's Sunday best is fading. You know, I mean, frankly, when there's room in the chapel and I see the Piety Club out the back door there in jeans and t-shirts, and I don't blame the kids. I'm sorry, but you parents have got an obligation, and you will answer to God for what you have not taught your children. I'm sorry, but the academy in 45 minutes, five times a week, the sisters cannot make up for 18 years of bad parenting. Okay. The sisters cannot tell your children, no, don't wear that, go change, you're going to Sunday Mass. That's your job. And it's not an optional extra. That's your job as parents. Of course, all of you are exceptions to that because you go to the High Mass. But anyway. Secular fashion changed from the early days of the church. The church still clung to the old style. And so it happened that these garments, which were common dress of all people in apostolic times, later became the privileged dress of the clergy. Now, faith beheld in each vestment some reference to the passion of our Lord and a reminder of some Christian duty or virtue. Each garment the priest wears has a history and a spiritual meaning. The amice, this thing up here, see, this is an oblong piece of cloth that when the priest is putting it on, he first touches it to his head and then pulls it down around his shoulders and tucks it into the collar. Now, you might think that a practical application is that it prevents sweat from getting on the vestments. You can see by these white things that the sisters put on all the vestments that doesn't work. So it's not just a practical consideration. It means something. Originally, it was a covering for the head and neck, like a hood. And it symbolizes the cloth with which the soldiers blindfolded and mocked Christ. It's a spiritual helmet. You can see that very clearly when you see the Benedictines offer Mass, because the amice that they have actually covers the hood. And so that's not a white hood that they put on. That's the hood that's with their habit. But the amice covers that hood. Now, the alb is the long linen robe that reaches the ankles. In ancient times, it was worn by all who enjoyed any dignity. It reminds us of the white robe which Herod put on our Lord, and it shows purity of conscience. Then there's the cincture, which is a cord tied around the priest's waist. At first, it served the practical purpose of holding up the long white tunic when the wearer was walking or working. It reminds us of the cord that bound our Lord to the pillar and of our readiness to do the work of the Lord. On the priest's left arm, he wears the maniple. The maniple's up on the book right now. And this is a strip of silk cloth. The priest takes it off to preach because he must be unencumbered in announcing God's word. Originally, it was used to wipe away. It was like a handkerchief. It was used to wipe away perspiration or sweat. I imagine it was not silk when it was used to wipe away perspiration or sweat. And it is an emblem of the tears of repentance and the beads of perspiration experienced in the work of the priest. The stole is a band of silk worn around the neck and crossed over the priest's chest. And this was sort of a kerchief of the upper class, which gradually became a badge of authority among the higher clergy. It symbolizes the cords which bound our Lord and the cross he carried. And it also represents the yoke of Christ, of Christ's service, which the priest assumes, a yoke of service which is heavy but sweet. So the priest wears the stole crossed. A deacon wears the stole from the left shoulder down as half a cross. He's not yet fully a priest. He's got sacred orders, major orders, but he only has half a cross. The bishop wears the stole straight because he's wearing the pectoral cross. So for the deacon, there's half a cross. For the priest, there's a cross. For the bishop, it's straight because he has the pectoral cross, which is a pontifical vestment. The chasuble is the outer vestment of the priest, the large outer vestment. And historically, it was a large circular cloth that completely covered the body. So for convenience, it was gradually cut down at the sides. And it represents the purple cloak that Christ wore before Pilate. It also shows that the priest must be completely covered and inspired with the love of God in his work. So on just a historical note on the cope, that I was wearing a cope for the asparagus. So the long cloak-like vestment, it has hanging down the back a panel that is normally ornately decorated. That panel hanging down the back of the cope is called a hood. It's not called a hood because people in ecclesiastical circles are really stupid and don't realize you can't possibly put that thing on your head. It's because originally it was a hood. Originally, the cope was not a vestment. Originally, the cope was a cloak worn to protect the vestments during outdoor processions in inclement weather. And it's become more ornate, and now we need a cloak to cover the cloak to protect it in processions with inclement weather, if we were to do that. Vestments come in various colors. And these colors have meaning. White represents purity, joy, innocence, and glory. It is worn on feasts of the Holy Trinity, feasts of our Lord, of our Blessed Mother, the angels, feasts of the saints who are not martyrs, hence confessors, virgins, holy women. It's also worn for the dedication of churches. A massive dedication of churches classified as a feast of our Lord. Red is a sign of fire and of blood, of love and sacrifice. So we wear it on the feasts of martyrs. We wear it on the feast of Pentecost because it represents the tongues of fire that descended on the apostles. The red color reminds us of the tongues of fire. So it's worn on the feasts of apostles and martyrs. It's not worn on the feast of St. John because he was not a martyr, the only of the apostles that was not a martyr. Green is the sign of hope, of life, of growth, of religious reaping. In the springtime, everything turns green, and that gives us hope. So we wear it on Sundays after Epiphany and after Pentecost. Violet or purple shows mortification and penance. We use this color during Advent and Lent. We use it for vigils outside Paschal time, on Rogation days, on Ember days. Black represents sorrow and death. It's worn at funeral masses, all masses for the dead, also on Good Friday. And gold is a sign of glory. Gold is not as such one of the liturgical colors, but gold vestments may take the place of white, red, or green, but not of violet or black. Can also have silver vestments, which can replace white vestments. There have been volumes written on the history of the vestments of Mass. Their history, their meaning, their development have all been rich in spiritual thought. And you know, as Catholics, this is part of your heritage. Now, if a non-Catholic asks you, what do the vestments mean? Theoretically, you should know. I think we teach fifth graders this, and hopefully they remember. Theoretically, you should know. Now, you parents, think about this. Why is it that we see children who can go through 13 years of Catholic education, they can enter the academy in kindergarten, graduate from our academy, from our schools, and seemingly know nothing about the faith after an education like that, after a superior education. Why? My theory is that because you know that it's not because they're not being taught. But my theory is that it's because they learn religion the way they learn algebra. Nobody says algebra is not true. Nobody denies it. They just don't know what it has to do with them. You see? Parents, you have to bring it alive. You can't put your children into a Catholic school and then say, okay, I've done my part. Are they learning their catechism? We have these Negro slaves in the story who knew their catechism perfectly after 35 years without having a priest. Now, who do you suppose taught them that? It wasn't the new Protestant owners of the plantation. It was the parents. You see, you have to give your children the relevance of these things to bring it alive in their daily lives. When they wonder, what does this have to do with me? The answer has to come from you. And I was flabbergasted one day teaching some 7th and 8th grade girls a religion class, and one of them raised her hand and said, who is this Archbishop Lefebvre person anyway? That's how she said it, who is this Archbishop Lefebvre person? But the first thought that came to my mind was, how could you be so stupid? Who is this Archbishop Lefebvre person? How do you not know who Archbishop Lefebvre is? And then I thought, well, I've never told them who Archbishop Lefebvre was. So I didn't tell them to breathe in either. I just thought everybody knew who Archbishop Lefebvre was. Although the number one answer that I would get from the school children to the question, who founded the Society of St. Pius X? The number one answer was Pius X. That'd be like me starting an order of St. Todd Angeli. You don't start an order, name it after yourself. The number two answer was Bishop Fillet. Oh. My parents are the ones who taught me about Archbishop Lefebvre. But apparently, a lot of parents weren't doing that, so we took the little book put out by the Society Sisters, the little story of my long life, and we actually put questions with every chapter and became part of our curriculum. We taught the children who this Archbishop Lefebvre person was. Parents, think about that. Do you teach your children the relevance of these things? Do you talk about the vestments? And if ever they come up with a question that you don't know the answer to, that is fine. You say, you know what, I don't know the answer to that, but I'm going to find out. And let that be a means of challenging yourselves to grow daily in your faith, because we must grow daily in the love of God. But as you know, you can't love anything that you don't know. In the name of the Father, and the Son.
2: The divine praises and reparation for the sins of blasphemy. Blessed be God.
3: Blessed be God.
2: Blessed be His holy name.
3: Blessed be His holy name.
2: Blessed be Jesus Christ, true God and true man.
3: Blessed be Jesus Christ, true God and true man.
2: Blessed be the name of Jesus.
3: Blessed be the name of Jesus.
2: Blessed be His most sacred heart.
3: Blessed be His most sacred heart.
2: Blessed be His most precious blood.
3: Blessed be His most precious blood.
2: Blessed be Jesus in the most holy sacrament of the altar.
3: Blessed be Jesus in the most holy sacrament of the altar.
2: Blessed be the Holy Ghost, the Paraclete.
3: Blessed be the Holy Ghost, the Paraclete.
2: Blessed be the great Mother of God, Mary, most holy.
3: Blessed be the great Mother of God, Mary, most holy.
2: Blessed be her holy and immaculate conception.
3: Blessed be her holy.
2: Blessed be her glorious Assumption.
3: Blessed be her glorious Assumption.
2: Blessed be the name of Mary, Virgin and Mother.
3: Blessed be the name of Mary, Virgin and Mother.
2: Blessed be Saint Joseph, her most chaste spouse.
3: Blessed be Saint Joseph, her most chaste spouse.
2: Blessed be God in His angels and in His saints.
3: Blessed be God in His angels and in His saints.
4: In the name of the Father, and of the Son, and of the Holy Ghost. Amen. With the great feast of the Queenship of Mary coming up at the very end of this month, Mary's special month, the month of May. Let us consider the special divine favors and privileges granted to this most wondrous of all women. If we rightly call the Holy Land holy, for the Son of God and Son of Mary was born there, lived and worked there, preached and healed many there, as well as suffering, dying, and being buried there, and rising and ascending from there, if we call that land holy, then should we not call Mary holy? For the Most High God, holiness itself dwelt in her womb for 9 months. Let us use the devout and pious observations of that great servant, the great slave of Our Lady known as Saint Louis Marie de Montfort, to demonstrate how many great things the Almighty has done to and for this woman. The great Saint de Montfort has some wonderful points. He writes some bullet items that I'd like to mention. He states, for example, that Mary is the supreme masterpiece of the Almighty. She, of course, is the glorious Mother of God. She is the sanctuary and resting place of the Most Blessed Trinity, where God dwells, hear this, where God dwells in greater and more divine splendor than anywhere else in the universe, not even excluding his dwelling place above with the cherubim and seraphim. He dwells in her more than any other place, including heaven itself. No creature, however pure, may enter there, de Montfort writes, without being very specially privileged. She is the vast and divine world of God, where unutterable marvels and beauties are to be found. Again, Saint Louis de Montfort, the great slave of Our Lady, continues, quote, "She is the magnificence of the Almighty, the height of her merits, rising up to the very throne of the Godhead, cannot be perceived. The breadth, the width of her love, which is wider than the earth, cannot be measured. The greatness of the power which she yields, even over God, cannot be conceived. And the depths of her profound humility and all of her virtues and graces cannot be measured." What incomprehensible height, what indescribable width, what immeasurable greatness is in her. Every day, he continues, from one end of the earth to the other, in the highest heaven and the lowest abyss, all things preach, all things proclaim the wonders of the Virgin Mary. The whole world, de Montfort writes, is filled with her glory, and this is especially true, at least at one time, with Christian peoples who have chosen her as guardian and protectress of their kingdoms, their provinces, their dioceses, and their towns. Many cathedrals, he continues, are consecrated to God in her name. There is no church without an altar dedicated to her. There's not a child who does not praise her by lisping a Hail Mary. There is scarcely a sinner, however hardened he may be, who does not possess some spark of confidence in her despite his condition. The very devils in hell, yes, true. The very devils in hell, while fearing her, show her respect. And yet in truth, we must still say with the saints, De Maria numquam satis, concerning Mary, never enough. We have still not praised and exalted and honored and loved and served Mary adequately. We're well short of what she deserves. She is worthy of even more praise, respect, love, and service, unquote. You can never praise and honor her enough. You can never sing enough Marian hymns or recite enough of her chaplets, prayers, and litanies. You can never put up enough flowers near her statues and icons. For again, as St. Louis de Montfort writes, all the external glory which heaven and earth vie, compete with each other to give her, is nothing compared to what she has received interiorly from her Creator, unquote. In other words, the Almighty has done great things for her. Therefore, don't be hesitant. Don't be ashamed to do anything and everything for her and for her honor. Therefore, we will have a public procession today in honor of her, and we will sing hymns to her. We will pray her litanies, and we will crown her as Queen of heaven and earth, Queen of all angels and all men, and all societies of men. And yes, we will consecrate ourselves to her and to her Immaculate Heart, because it is only right, especially in her month. We thank Our Lady for her fiat, her let it be, her surrender to the will of God in answer to the angel Gabriel. We know that Annunciation scene so well. The angel Gabriel was sent from God to a town of Galilee named Nazareth, to a virgin betrothed to a man named Joseph for the house of David, and the virgin's name was Mary. So many artists have painted this scene on canvas, but the most important person in the scene is hidden from view. Jesus hidden in the womb of Mary at the instant of her fiat, her surrender to the will of God. The Son of God came into her womb and united himself with a real human nature, a real body, real blood, real human soul, all taken up by divinity. In a real way, this is the world's first recorded Holy Communion. Jesus dwelling bodily in a real person named Mary. Mary therefore becomes a living tabernacle at all times, a breathing and moving monstrance. She becomes the Ark of the New and Eternal Covenant, our Lord himself. She is the most sacred vessel which held him who would save the world. Mary, therefore, is a tabernacle made by the hands of God himself. She is his masterpiece, his very treasure chest which would hold the treasure and riches of the Son of God made flesh. She is the chalice for the most precious blood of Christ. And she is the living ciborium of the body of Christ. She is the great masterpiece. But Mary is far greater than any of these sacred vessels I mentioned, for she is a real living person who freely chose to be a vessel, a container, to be a God-bearer, the Theotokos, the Mother of God. Everywhere she walked for the first 9 months after the Annunciation, a Corpus Christi procession was occurring in reality. O vessel of honor, pray for us. Singular vessel of devotion, pray for us. Yes, without Christ, the lovely handmaid of the Lord will be nothing. Tabernacle, which never held the body of Christ, a chalice which never held the precious blood of Christ, are just pretty, but nothing more. But with Jesus living in Mary, with the source of all grace and holiness in Mary, that little handmaid is exalted above all men and all angels. All the graces of all the men, all the graces of all the angels combined cannot equal the grace that is present in this woman. Our time of Holy Communion with our Lord, which we'll experience for many of us in just a little while, that time with our Eucharistic Lord lasts for just a few minutes. And what a precious time period this is to worship him and to give thanks to the good Lord for such a tremendous gift. But Mary's first communion lasted 9 months, and she praised him. My soul proclaims the greatness of the Lord, and my spirit rejoices in God my Savior. For 3 months, that treasure chest of God, the walking and living tabernacle of the Most High, stayed and helped her kinswoman, Saint Elizabeth, who was with child. Mary brought the Lord himself to be recognized and worshipped by others, including St. John the Baptist, who leapt in the womb, knowing salvation was so near. And yes, Elizabeth would utter those words acknowledging Mary's divine maternity, that she is the Mother of God. Elizabeth stated, "Who am I that the Mother of my Lord should come to me?" Our Lady brings salvation to others. She brings the grace of her Son to men, And this fact should have us honor her and beg her for the divine assistance. Because if Our Lady had not given her fiat to the angel Gabriel and to the Heavenly Father through him to be the Mother of God in the flesh, then there would then have no salvation for men. No Mary means no Christ. No Mary, no hope. No Mary, no sacraments. No Mary, no New Testament. No gospel, no good news without Our Lady. No priesthood without Our Lady. No Holy Eucharist without Mary. No forgiveness of sins without Mary's fiat, only hell and eternal death. If there were no Mary, the Son of God would have no human eyes with which to see us, no human ears to hear our cries of pain, no hands and feet to be nailed to the wood of the cross. Mary is therefore the aqueduct of all those riches given by Christ to the human race. She is the canal through which flows the divine life of God. And yes, she is the mediatrix of every single grace that comes to men. And she is the mediatrix of all intercession of our prayers that go to God. Through her alone, we have received the Holy Eucharist, for she gave the Savior the very body and blood that we consume at Holy Communion, and that we adore in the tabernacle and in the monstrance. And so it is only proper that we have a procession today honoring Mary as a preparation for our future Corpus Christi procession. The morning star and the dawn preceding the bright light of the Son of God and the day of the Lord. De Maria numquam satis. Concerning Mary, we can never give her enough.
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1: Epistle for today, the ninth Sunday after Pentecost, is taken from the first letter of the Apostle St. Paul to the Corinthians. Brethren, let us not covet evil things, as they also coveted. Neither become you idolaters, as some of them. As it is written, the people sat down to eat and drink and rose up to play. Neither let us commit fornication, as some of them committed fornication, and there fell in one day 23,000. Neither let us tempt Christ, as some of them tempted and perished by the serpents. Neither do you murmur, as some of them murmured and were destroyed by the destroyer. Now all these things happen to them in figure, and they are written for our correction, upon whom the ends of the world are come. Wherefore, he that thinketh himself to stand, let him take heed, lest he fall. Let no temptation take hold on you, but such as is human. And God is faithful, who will not suffer you to be tempted above that which you are able, but will make also with temptation issue, that you may be able to bear it. And the Holy Gospel is taken from the Gospel according to St. Luke. At that time, when Jesus drew near Jerusalem, seeing the city, he wept over it, saying, If thou also hadst known, and that in this thy day, the things that are to thy peace, but now, they are hidden from thy eyes. For the day shall come upon thee, and thy enemies shall cast a trench about thee, and compass thee around, and straiten thee on every side, and beat thee flat to the ground, and thy children who are in thee, and they shall not leave in thee a stone upon a stone, because thou hadst not known the time of thy visitation. And entering into the temple, began to cast out them that sold therein, and them that bought, saying to them, It is written, My house is the house of prayer, but you have made it a den of thieves. And he was teaching daily in the temple. Because thou hadst not known the time of thy visitation. In the name of the Father, and of the Son, and of the Holy Ghost, Amen. This prophecy recorded in today's gospel was uttered on the first Palm Sunday when our divine Savior on this victory procession surrounded by the children of the Hebrews proclaiming his king comes across the top of the Mount of Olives and there before them lies the city of Jerusalem, their pride and their joy with its golden roof over the temple. And in the midst of this joyful procession, our divine Savior stops and weeps. He wept. And in the midst of his weeping, he explains the reasons. Because the city of peace, because that's the meaning of Jerusalem, hadst not known the things of thy peace. They're hidden. And of course, it's the Messiah's. Long promised and announced for centuries before by the prophets from thousands of years. He has come. He's come to his people, and because of their hard-heartedness, because of their pharisaical hypocrisy, because of their attachment to external things and a temporal kingdom, they have failed to acknowledge and recognize their Lord and their God, God made man. And what will they do but put him to death, crucify him? He weeps. Not so much because of what he is going to suffer, but he weeps because of the infidelity of his own people, because of their hardness of heart, because of their resistance to grace, because he's going to be forced to punish God that he is, that rebellious people. This way he announces the punishment, and a horrific one it will be. In the year 70, it will take place. when the Roman soldiers of Titus and Vespasian, after having besieged that rebellious city for 2 years and refused to give in, when finally they conquer that city, they will destroy it totally, that not stone be left upon stone. He announces not only the siege, but the total destruction. He says the same thing a few days later. St. Luke also records it. To the holy women of Jerusalem, when they're weeping over him on the 8th station on the way to the cross. And he says to them, weep not for me, but weep for yourselves and for your children. Because there will come a time when they say, blessed is the woman who is barren, who's got no child at the breast. And they will say, let the mountains fall upon us and destroy us. And if they've done this to the green wood, what will happen to the dry wood? And that prophecy was likewise of the destruction of Jerusalem, which would be such a horrible time that they would crucify the Jews in groups of 500. And because of the total starvation and thirst that preceded that, they would even eat their own children. Horrific. And he says, weep over your sins. If I, the green wood that's alive, if they've done this to me and I have to suffer, what's going to happen? What will be the terrible punishment of the dry wood, the sinners who refuse to do penance? What will be their punishment for all eternity? He announces it and he weeps because of the infidelity, the hard-heartedness of his own people who have rejected their Lord and their God. There's a message for us here. The temple of Jerusalem is a symbol. It was destroyed, and when the city of Jerusalem was rebuilt, there was no temple, no sacrifices, no priesthood, empty. Just the figure had passed away and no reality. Of course, the reality is the Catholic Church, in which there is a true church and a priesthood and a true sacrifice for sinners. And that temple, which is in the church, is our soul, consecrated and made holy by baptism. As St. Paul says, do you not know that you are the temple of God and that the Spirit of God dwells in you? If any man violate their temple, him I will destroy. For you are the temple of God, and it is holy. And so what our Lord announces, which will happen and did happen to Jerusalem and to its temple, has its meaning also for our souls in the temple of God. And if the Jews, because of their hard-heartedness and their infidelity, could have brought about this destruction upon themselves, what about our own soul? How often we, who ought to be the dwelling place of the Most Holy Trinity, are resistant to God's graces, to the actual graces that we receive every single day. And we receive graces non-stop. The grace to forgive our enemies, the grace to be kind to somebody, the grace to be patient, the grace to help somebody in need, the grace to give alms, the grace to make a sacrifice, the grace to say a prayer, the grace then to forgive somebody, the grace to give up our own self-will, the grace to overcome our selfishness, the grace to be sorry for our sins, the grace to know ourselves. The graces come constantly throughout the day, and much of the time, We're indifferent to them. We don't notice them. We don't correspond with them. We are unfaithful to them. It's easy to point the finger at the Jews of old because of their external hypocrisy. But we have received so much more than they. And yet, how many graces we have received that we have been unfaithful to. How many times we should have said a prayer, made a sacrifice, been kind to somebody, and accepted a cross, and we didn't, and we got angry, we got upset, and we got rebellious, and we rejected God's grace. Infidelity to grace is the first step that leads to tepidity, lukewarmness, lack of fervor, lack of love of God, which in turn leads to venial sins, repeated and mortal sin, and the temple of God, which is our soul, is destroyed. And it's for that reason that our divine Savior, speaking to the church of Laodicea, has this to say: because you were not hot nor cold, but lukewarm, I will begin to vomit you out of my mouth. Strange words, because you would think it would be better to be lukewarm than to be totally cold. But he says, no, because you're lukewarm. Why? Because lukewarmness is the fruit of infidelity to grace. A man who is cold, he knows he doesn't love God, but he can still correspond with grace. He knows he needs grace. Lukewarmness is, I'm fine. I don't need anything. I'm a nice person. Adam and Eve explains. Because you thought you were rich and did not acknowledge you are poor, wretched, weak, and miserable. That's why I will vomit you out of my mouth. I will reject you. Infidelity to grace leads to lukewarmness and apathy in our spiritual lives. And so we have to ask ourselves, what about us? We who are supposed to be the temple of God in which our divine Savior dwells, how many graces we've been unfaithful to? And what can I do about it? Is there anything I can do about it? Well, yes, indeed. It's precisely for this reason that the church, as a loving mother, binds all Catholics to assist at Mass every Sunday. You might say, what's the connection? We go to Mass, we hear the Mass, that's it. The sacrifice of the Mass is the remedy for our lukewarmness and our infidelity to grace. How is that, you might say? Because it's Christ's cross, which is the work of our redemption, which is the source of all grace. But yes, we received the grace of redemption when we were baptized, you might say. Therefore, we're okay. No, it's not because you're baptized that you're saved. When we're baptized, yes, we become the temple of the Holy Ghost. But then we have to live that. We have to be faithful to that grace. And we have to fight against our human weakness and our pride and our rebelliousness and our selfishness and our wanting to get our own way. And that requires a constant struggle against our fallen human nature, which is not taken away by baptism. And for that, we need to be constantly renewing our bond to the mystery of the cross. And that's what our Sunday Mass is all about. Because the Mass as you know from your catechism, is the one same sacrifice that Christ offered up on the cross, offered again in an unbloody manner, continually made present on our altars as the means by which the mystery of the redemption could be applied to our souls. The holy sacrifice of the Mass continues the work of Christ's redemption and saving souls in time, and applies to our souls those graces so that we are present as if it were at the foot of the cross when we are assisting at the holy sacrifice of the Mass. And that requires of us a certain attitude, a frame of mind, so that we can truly participate in that sacrifice and make it our own and live that mystery, which is the remedy for our infidelity to grace. You might say, how is that? How is that? Because in the Mass, the divine victim is offered up for us. But he's offered up in such a way that we must unite ourselves to his offering of himself. That we must be united to the divine victim. And that's what the prayers of the Mass mean. Take, for example, the secret prayer of today's Mass, which says that as often as we commemorate the offering of the divine victim, the work of our redemption is put into practice. It's applied to our souls. And that's the grace we must ask for. You might say, how can we do that? Especially if we acknowledge that we're sinners and selfish and have so little love of the cross that we ought to have. How can we do that? And this is the strange paradox of the sacrifice of the Mass, which is made for sinners who are unworthy to be members of Christ's mystical body, but yet we are, and who so often do not offer ourselves as we ought to do or embrace our cross, but yet whom Christ invites to unite ourselves to his cross and to his secret of divine life to share with mankind. How can it be? We find this paradox in the first prayer of the offertory of the Mass, Suscipe Sancte Pater, when the priest says, receive, O Holy Father, this immaculate victim which I, thy unworthy servant, offer for all my sins, offenses, and negligences. Here I am, unworthy, but I'm offering the divine victim. Who am I? To offer myself with that divine victim on the pattern. But I dare to do so, trusting in the mercy of the sacrifice of Christ, despite my unworthiness. And as the priest goes through the prayers of the Mass, he prays that Almighty God might look upon this sacrifice that we're offering up as he looked upon the sacrifice of Abel the just and Abraham and Melchizedek, a holy sacrifice, so that my offering must be a holy sacrifice too, in union with the immaculate victim. Mindful, he says, of the blessed passion of our Lord Jesus Christ, of his resurrection and his glorious ascension, we offer to thy excellent majesty this pure victim, this holy victim, this immaculate victim, the holy bread of life everlasting, the chalice of perpetual salvation. Prayers which indicate the beauty, the transforming beauty of the Mass, because it's Christ's offering of himself to which we are united, sinners though we are. And that's why the Mass, the sacrifice of the Mass, which makes present the sacrifice of the cross, is the great secret of God's mercy for sinners, to teach us not to be unfaithful to grace. Because every time we offer the Mass, we offer ourselves together with the divine victim. We offer our life, we offer our joys, we offer our sufferings, we offer our anxieties, we offer our troubles, we offer our weaknesses, we offer our failings. We offer everything together with the divine victim that we might do God's holy will, because that's what really matters. Not my will, but thine be done. We unite ourselves with Jesus, offering of himself. Thus fulfilling what St. Paul says. With Christ, I'm nailed to the cross. And it's no longer I who live, but Christ who lives within me. That's what Holy Mass does. That's what its real meaning is. That's why we come to Mass. And that's why it gives us the renewal of our fervor, our faith, and our devotion, so that we can go through the week acceptable to God, faithful to the graces and inspiration he gives us. So let us no longer say, I'm going to Mass, I'm going to hear Mass, or even I'm going to assist at Mass. No, let us say, I'm going to offer the sacrifice of the Mass for my pew. I'm going to offer the divine victim. I'm going to offer myself together with my divine Savior. I'm going to pray the Mass. Just as St. Peter says, and he says that we must be like living stones in the temple of God, built upon the cornerstone who is Christ, a holy priesthood to offer up spiritual sacrifices to God through Jesus Christ. That's why we come to Mass. And that's the key to our fidelity to grace. And so, we have to ask ourselves, are we amongst those lukewarm who resist God's grace? Yes, we are. Then let's learn to pray our Mass fervently, to offer ourselves together with Jesus on the cross, on the altar. And let's beg the Blessed Virgin Mary, she who is the co-redemptrix, because she stood faithful at the foot of the cross, offered herself with a union of intention and suffering with her divine Son, that this was one anguish, one pain, one sacrifice for the salvation of mankind. She knew how in her own self to fill up all those things which are lacking for Christ's sufferings for his body, which is the church. She's the co-redemptrix. May she teach us to do likewise. And that we might, through the sacrifice of the Mass, learn to live faithful to grace. Learn to fight and stand up against the naturalism of modern world and a modern church which rejects the supernatural, which rejects the sacrifice, which rejects the state of victimhood of Christ, our high priest, and the secret to fidelity to grace likewise. That we who have been specially gifted with the traditional faith and the true Mass might really live that mystery to the full, offering ourselves, and then we'll have the secret to perfect peace of soul, because we'll have known the things about peace, the time of the visitation of God's grace, the sacrifice of the Mass, the sacrifice of the cross. We'll know that. We'll know that the Mass is the center of the Catholic life, because it is the cross made present, the center of all true civilization, of a God-centered society, of a life which is directed towards eternity. Let that be our life. And we'll know that God loves the cheerful giver who gives himself as Jesus himself gave himself. And we'll see the blessings that will follow on every day of our lives.
2: In the name of the Father, and the Son, and the Holy Ghost, amen. Come, Holy Ghost, and fill the hearts of thy faithful, and kindle in them the fire of thy love. Send forth thy Spirit, and they shall be created. Let us pray. O God, who didst instruct the hearts of thy faithful by the light of the Holy Ghost, and grant that thy gift of the same Spirit, that we may be always truly wise and ever to rejoice in his consolation through the same Christ our Lord.
3: Give place, for the girl is not dead, but sleeps. In the name of the Father, and the Son, and the Holy Ghost. Amen. So dear friends, it should be pretty obvious to you that if we look at things both in the church and the world, they're not really getting any better. They're in fact getting worse and worse on a global scale. And it makes us pause and

and methodological rethinking, and it is therefore called to a courageous cultural revolution. And that's what we are witnessing, a cultural revolution worldwide, which has as its master the devil himself. The foundation of the revolution is satanic, and it is there simply to undermine the social Christian fabric of society and what's left of it. And this has been going on for many years now, and we've seen it enter the heart of the church since the Second Vatican Council. But what we are witnessing is this cultural revolution. And this, the aim of the cultural revolution is to usher in a new mindset. And it's not something new in history. We saw this in many parts of our history, even in the Old Testament. You saw Antiochus IV, Epiphanes, who tried to make the Jews abandon their customs, their practice, their habits. And that was when you saw the Maccabean revolt, who brought down this mighty emperor to his knees. They revolted, they rebelled. They would not accept the revolution, which had at its heart a work to take them away from their God. They rebelled. And we saw this in the French Revolution. We saw it in the Protestant Revolution. We've seen it in the history of our faith. And in 1966, we saw the Cultural Revolution in very clear terms in modern-day China, where Mao Zedong declared that we must get rid of four things to usher in this new revolution. And the four things were the old ideas, the old culture, the old customs, and the old habits, so we can usher in a new world order, a new idea of things based on secular humanist ideals, a godless system. And we are seeing this today. Both leaders in the church and in the state are working for this secular humanist Masonic ideal. And they are not doing it by accident. It's not they are naive. And when I say they, I mean, let's take, for example, our current Prime Minister. He is literally a card-carrying member of the Communist Party and has been for over 20, 30 years now, a card-carrying member of the Communist Party. His ideals are no different than the communist ideals. Communist China, the biggest violator of the environment, of human rights, and we act like nothing wrong with China. Why? Because they're our model for our modern secular humanist governments. It's done on purpose. And as I've quoted to you at the very beginning, Pope Francis, he is the religious leader of the United Nations. His ideals are no different than the Masonic anti-Christian organization known as the United Nations. No difference. He's just a religious puppet. And it's not done by accident. They're not naive. They're not stupid. It's done on purpose. And whether they claim to be coming from religious countries, Islamic countries, all their leaders, religious and secular, they all have the same goal, to usher in a Masonic ideal of society. And again, I've said to you, this is not something that is new for us. And we are seeing today, as Mao Zedong did, he got the young people, he established the Red Guard to denounce anyone, parents, teachers, anyone who resisted his new revolutionary ideas. And they were imprisoned and put to death. Today we do the same thing. We have our young people in our universities all brainwashed with the woke ideas. And anyone who opposes them is persecuted, attacked. And you saw this in the recent so-called Yes campaign. Why, despite the fact that the Yes campaign was not popular, why was it that there was hardly any No campaigners at the polling booths? Because they were afraid. They were afraid of the insults, the being attacked, humiliated, shamed for simply standing up against these evil people.
same thing today.

0: all of our founding fathers, and with all their faults, shortcomings and failings, are attacked. Whether it's Captain Cook, whether it's Don Cortez, it doesn't matter. They're all attacked. Why? Because they want to destroy what these founding fathers brought. And what did they bring? Essentially, the Christian faith to barbaric nations like Australia. And everybody living in these nations that were civilized by these founding fathers is benefiting from that society. The Aborigines are benefiting from Christian society. As much as they may complain about the faults and failings that might have occurred in the past, sure, nobody denies that. But we don't look at the past. We look at the present and how we can grow and learn. But it's not that. It's an ideal to attack the past in order to create a new ideal, a new system, which is based on the Masonic ideals. And we have to be aware of that. And the same thing happened during the Protestant Reformation. What did they do to Catholics in England, in Ireland? They established the penal laws, which forbade Catholics from going to Mass, from having religious items, entering professions, entering the army and having a position in the army, becoming lawyers, becoming doctors. In Ireland, they were forbidden from using their Gaelic language, speaking Gaelic, playing Gaelic music, songs, whatever. Why was that? To rid them of their old ideas, their old religion, to usher in the new religion. The new religion based on, again, the Masonic Protestant ideals, which is contrary to the principles set down by our Lord and and the Catholic faith. We are seeing, as I said, a cultural revolution. And what is this cultural revolution but a cultural genocide? And what is cultural genocide? It is, as any standard dictionary will tell you, it is an attempt at the destruction of a group's culture, religion, and identity by means of active measures taken to achieve that purpose, to get rid of their art, their literature, their language, their beliefs, all aimed at spiritual death. And that's what we have seen in the Catholic Church. They got rid of our art, our literature, our music, our chant, ancient faith, ancient beliefs, whatever you want, and replaced them all with new morality, new beliefs, new ideals, new code of canon law, new lectionaries, new interpretations of scripture. We have been stripped of our heritage, of our patrimony. And again, Pope Francis at this recent synod, what did he say? He said, we don't need a new church, we need a different church. But I hate to break it to you, we already have a different church since the Second Vatican Council. No saint, if they rose from the dead, would recognize the post-conciliar church as Catholic. It's an apostate religion, headed by an apostate pope. And that's a fact. What we are seeing today is cultural genocide within the church. And they are not happy with what they have achieved so far. They want to dismantle it even further, to the point where it's no longer recognized as it was. And to be fair to this pope, and I hate to shock you, this pope is only being consistent with the teachings that the other post-conciliar popes laid for him. As far as Pope John Paul II was concerned, everybody's saved. It doesn't matter what you believe. That's what he worshipped at Assisi with all the false religions. Everybody's saved. Well, all religions are equal. And we all get together and we just acknowledge that God loves us regardless of what we believe, how we live, or what we do. And if that's the case, then what Pope Francis is saying is only consistent. Then everyone's welcome in this church, excepting, of course, those who hold to the old beliefs, because they're an obstacle. But if you accept the new beliefs that everything is good and everything is all right, and you accept our ideals, then everyone's welcome, because essentially, everyone's saved. It doesn't matter what you do, no matter what you believe. So he's only been consistent and more honest with the principles of the revolution ushered in by the Second Vatican Council. And Pius X, our holy patron, warned us long ago that a great movement of apostasy is being organized in every country for the establishment of a one-world church which will have neither dogma nor hierarchy under the pretext of freedom and human dignity. And that's what they use, all these weasel words. During the French Revolution, when they put in a new calendar, a new system of things, and they were preaching equality, liberty, fraternity. The same time, every day in the hundreds of thousands, men and women were being guillotined, because it's fraternity, equality, and liberty for everyone who agrees with the revolution. And all those who hold to the old ideas, we must get rid of them. Pope Francis, everyone's welcome in his church. But then he puts out the edict of Traditionis Custodes, we must stifle the old Latin Mass people. We must crush them out of existence, because they're a hindrance to our new world order. Because he understands very well the old liturgy represents a totally different religion to the new liturgy. He's being consistent. He's being honest. Two worlds are at war. As St. Augustine said, two cities, the city of man versus the city of God. The city of man, says St. Augustine, is based on the love of self unto the contempt of God. The city of God is based on the contempt of self unto the love of God. We have two cities at war with each other today. Two religions at war with each other today on a global scale. It is the Catholic Church, and I've challenged many a person to show the contrary. It is the Catholic Church that has brought us modern science as we have it today. It is the Catholic Church that has given us Western civilization as we have it today. If it wasn't for the Catholic Church, we'd all be barbarians still to this day. It is the Catholic Church that understands what true culture is, what true civilization it is. St. Pius X, again, our holy patron on this point, says that the Church has spread civilization wherever her apostles have preached, preserving and perfecting what was good in the ancient pagan civilization, rescuing from barbarism and raising it to a form of civilized society, the new people who took refuge in her bosom, and giving to the whole of human society, little by little, no doubt, but with a sure and ever onward march, that characteristic stamp which is still everywhere preserved. And today, the structure we have in society is still what we call a post-Christian society. The laws are still somewhat Christian, but they're being undermined at every level by those in authority today on a global scale. We see that the Catholic Church has embraced, unfortunately, the hierarchy has embraced these ideals, and we've seen it especially since the Second Vatican Council, which brought in a new concept of our faith, a new ideals, which undermined the principles upon which this faith stood for thousands of years. And we have seen then this reality constantly and slowly undermined. And we must be aware of it for what it is. Today, we see the Church experiencing a slow death of its members. Most of the members of the Church today, traditional or otherwise, are actually just pagans who go to Mass on Sunday, of the few that still go to Mass. Because their ideals, their views, their outlook, their vision is no different than the pagans around them. I'm astounded to the depth of stupidity, and I use the word stupidity to be polite, of our secular leaders. I think, and I don't doubt, a 15-year-old could do a far better job at running the country than the incompetence we are seeing. But it's not done by accident. It's done on purpose. But where are the real men who claim that they care to take some initiative? I feel so many of us are unfortunately so more concerned about our fashion, our worldly goals, than we are about the state of affairs, whether in the church or in the state. And that's sad to see. Our apathy is in Australia is just beyond comprehension amongst our faithful. The poor attitude, the laziness, the indifference is sad. When it comes to First Fridays, First Saturdays, where is the holy hour with most people? Not there. Almost when we come to do the reposition on the Friday night, there's maybe five people there. Five. Sad state of affairs. Where is our our conviction today. Yeah, St. Pius X long ago pointed out to us that the revolution is inspired by Satan himself. It is the goal, it has as its goal the destruction of the building of Christianity, to reconstruct it upon the ruins of the social order of paganism, which is anti-God and godless. And it's this same Pius X who said very well, what can we do? Well, he says, firstly, let the priests and the faithful take care not to accept from the liberals any ideas which, under the mask of good, pretend to reconcile justice with iniquity. Liberal Catholics are the wolves in sheep's clothing. The priest must unveil to the people their perfidious plot, their iniquitous design. You will be called papist, clerical, retrograde, intolerant. But pay no heed to the derision and mockery of the wicked. Have courage. You must never yield, nor is there any need to yield. You must go into attack, and wholeheartedly, not in secret, but in public, not behind barred doors, but in open, in the view of all. Must not be afraid to say what we need to say, to do what we need to do. It's our duty. What can we do? You know, when people say, Father, things are so bad, it seems hopeless. When our Lord, he sent out the apostles, notice our Lord never gave them a plan of things to say or do at all. He just said, I send you as sheep amongst wolves. Teach all nations whatsoever I have commanded you. That's all he told them. Sent them the Holy Ghost and left it to God's grace and providence and their own prudence and wisdom. That's our duty today. We celebrated the Feast of All Saints. It was the saints that converted the world. With their conviction and courage of Christ in their hearts, on their lips, on their minds. And today, if it wasn't for the courageous resistance of the Archbishop, there really, I don't think, would be any Latin Mass left at all, worldwide. But again, he was mocked, he was despised, excommunicated, spat upon, rejected for simply upholding the ancient faith. But he didn't budge. All the more became bolder, encouraged. By seeing their wickedness, all the more was he encouraged. All the more was he convinced that his work was the work of God. Because when the enemies of God attack you, then you know you're on the right track. You're on the right trail. It's very clear. And the Archbishop was motivated by that conviction. Today, for us, all the more, what we must first do is to remove the revolution from our hearts, because the ideals of the revolution have eaten away at our hearts. Look at the way we think, we speak, we act, we dress, our attitude. It's not much different than that of the pagan. So we must first remove the revolution from our own hearts, from our own eyes, from our own attitude. That's not easy for us, because we are at heart, we are all, and without exception, worldwide, the society, St. Pius X included, we are all liberal. We are brought up, as Archbishop Lefebvre said, we are brought up with the poison of liberalism in our mother's milk from the day we're born today. We are impacted by the society around us. And as I said, I show it to you in the apathetic attitude we have towards anything when it comes to our religion. Father will put notice in for the catechism, poor attendance. Father put notice in for the working bee, poor attendance. Why? Because our focus is somewhere else. It's not for our God. Let's be honest about that. The revolution has eaten our hearts. So we have to tear it first out of our hearts and then out of our minds. And what do I mean by tearing the revolution out of our minds? I'll make it very clear for you what I mean. First, that we must be clear about the Catholic notions and principles. We must understand them. We must identify them and embrace them in their entire integrity. That means that we must be clear about the notion of truth and error, of good and evil, and their adequate distinctions. What is true? What is good? What is evil here? We make those distinctions. We must know the difference. We must be clear about the notion of law and its necessary agreement. To be just, it must be in union with the divine law. If it's not in union with the divine law, it's not a just law. for we can't defend it, we can't uphold it, we can't follow it, we can't accept it. It must be in union with the divine law. We must be clear about the rights and its necessary conformity to our end. When we speak about human rights, we often forget to speak about actually what is my duty. What is my duty? And if we speak about a right, is it in conformity with the very reason why God put me here on earth? I'm here to know, love, and serve God and save my soul. If it's not, then it's not a real right. It's a delusion in our mind. That's all it is. Promoted by the secular humanists who are enemies of our faith. We must be clear about the principle of authority, which is at the foundation of the natural and the supernatural order, and its direct contradiction to the revolutionary notion of freedom. And again, what did they do on I think it was the last day of the synod. They walked in a procession and they said, we put the lay people first to show that they have preference. It's demonic. It's a concept that for them, it's an inversion of the order. But don't be deceived by the facade. They're not going to give over their authority to the lay people. But Francis and his cohorts, they're all tyrants and dictators. They put on a facade of these things, just a facade. But in practice, you've never seen a more evil and dictatorious hierarchy and pope than we are seeing today. So they're not going to let go of anything. But they speak, they use these words, equality, fraternity, all these words, weasel words. But don't be deceived. But they invert the order established by God. Today, what is the most attacked institution? The family. We have a false concept of family, of marriage today. We must be clear about what we understand. The family, the basic unit of hierarchy. The respect for those in authority over us. Even though at times we may not be able to obey them, at times what they are saying is evil, we are very clear about that. But we respect the office nevertheless. We show that respect to the office because the hierarchical structure was given to us by God as a means of leading us to God. That's why after the third commandment comes the one that relates to our parents. Why? Because the parents take, as a normal order of things, the representatives of God here on earth for us. The hierarchical structure must be very clear in our mind. The notion of tradition as opposed to novelty, new ideas, new ways. We must love, value, and respect tradition and customs as given to us throughout the ages, for which our forefathers lived and died, gave their life, being a witness to. Today, we have a duty to oppose the revolution not only in our hearts and in our minds, but in the world around us. And we did something like this by our last Sunday's public profession of our faith. We must never be afraid of publicly announcing our faith, publicly professing our faith, publicly attacking those who declare that religion is a private affair, or that we must accept ideals or goals that are anti-Christian, anti-God. We are seeing on a global scale our faith, the Catholic faith, being attacked. Why, for example, are there in the hundreds of thousands, if not by the millions, Muslims being imported to the West so that those nations can no longer claim a Christian identity? Muslims can go in procession, and they do so with zeal. Catholics don't care for these things. Muslims can openly speak evil things in public. Death to Jews or death to Christians. Christians in Catholic countries today, or Christian countries, are not even allowed to pray in front of abortion clinics without being locked up and put in prison. How do you explain that? Where is the zeal of the Catholics for their faith to accept such nonsense from a secular, so-called Christian democracy? And yet the Muslims can shout evil, vile things and no punishment for them. But Christians can't pray in front of an abortion clinic. You can't pray in public. It's not allowed. We've accepted this, and we've allowed it to be accepted instead of being enraged. We're not enraged, and that's a sad thing. because it means that, as I said, we are just pagans who go to Mass on Sunday. It's a betrayal of our Lord. That's why last Sunday's procession is such an important event in our life of our parish, because it's a public witness of our devotion to our Lord. And the world needs to see this public devotion, because they have been poisoned by the ideals of the revolution. And we must counteract it wherever and whenever we can. And if I can give you a noble example, which always stuck in my mind, from secular history, because I think sometimes we can look at the lives of the saints and just think they're a nice fairy tale. Perhaps I'll give you a secular example so as to be able to give you the point that I'm trying to get at in very clear terms when we resist the revolution around us. And that is of a well-known character, Gaius Mucius Curtius, who lived in about the year 508 years before Christ. He was a young man in the Roman camp. Rome at that time was surrounded by an enemy force. And so it recognized that the king, the Claudian king, Porcia, was about to lay siege to Rome. And that would be the end of this great empire. And so this young man, Gaius Mucius Curtius, he took leave from the Senate. He asked permission from the Senate to go into the camp of the enemy in order to assassinate the enemy. They gave him permission and he went in. And there were two men. It was the day of the paying the soldiers their money. And there was two men who dressed the same. So he went to attack the man who he thought was in charge, the king. But he ended up attacking simply the one giving out the money. And he made a mistake. And he was captured. But it's interesting, when he was captured, he said to them, "I am a Roman citizen, men, and call me Gaius Mucius. I came here as an enemy to kill my enemy, and I am ready to die as I am to kill. We Romans act bravely, and when adversity strikes, we suffer bravely." He also then declared that he was the first of 300 Roman young men to volunteer for the task of assassinating Porcian at the risk of losing their own lives. And then he said, "Watch." As he said this, he grabbed hold of this fire that was lit for offering sacrifice to the gods. So he thrust his right hand into this fire, and giving no indication of pain, he kept his hand until it had burnt. And the king was so astounded that he said to him, "If this is what you are willing to suffer, and you are only one for your kingdom, what a terrible kingdom must it be?" He let the man go, convinced of the great battle that is not worth fighting. If you're willing to risk all this to kill me, and you're only one of many more to come, he left Rome be. And that's an example for us. This divine determination to never budge under the revolution, to never embrace the ideals of the revolution. Determination, conviction, not by our words, but by our actions, that we will not budge and we will not let go of our ancient faith. We will not compromise on the ancient faith, the ancient liturgy, the ancient teachings of the church. They're not up for negotiation. And notice how these men will lay down everything for secular, worldly ideals. And we, to gain the kingdom of God, what are we willing to lay down? At the end of the day, these people, like this man, what do they have after this life that would motivate them? Nothing. We have the life to come in great glory and splendor, offered to us by our Lord. Our Lord says, "He who confesses me before men, I will confess before my Father." What should be our conviction, our determination, when we see things like this around us in the world? We must not be deterred. We must not be frightened. We must not be discouraged. On the contrary, all the more that the enemies of our faith, and I take it off my hat to the enemies of our faith, because they understand all the truths that the Catholic Church has understood far better than we do, because they attack them with such zeal. The leftists understand the natural order. That's why they despise it. They understand the value of a woman, of a mother. That's why they despise and reject it. All the more. Whatever they despise and reject, whatever Pope Francis despises and rejects, all the more must we love it. Because it's very clear that it's an obstacle to the kingdom of Satan that they are working to establish in the world. It becomes all the more clearer for us. It's not something to be discouraged by. It means that we are on the right track. It means that we are doing the right thing. All the more should we be emboldened, encouraged, convinced that we have to be upholding these principles. And yeah, as the book of the Apocalypse says, it has been given to the beast the power to wage war against the saints and to defeat them. But the last victory is our Lord's victory. Yeah, this time was prophesied by our Lord and the saints and the church fathers and doctors and popes. They told us these things would come. It's part of our lot, like it was part of our Lord's lot. But we must remain firm. Our Lady was firm beneath the foot of the cross. She was not wavering. She was not doubting. It must be ours. I simply just want to conclude to you the beautiful words of that great anti-liberal Louis Viau, who said this about the revolution. He says, "Let us never fear the apparent impossibility of human success. It is not our responsibility to achieve the longed-for restoration. The exploration of the power of the beast and the restoration of the rights of God, but to open the way for it, making it possible by believing in the power and the mercy of God." Yes, let us imagine the worst. Let us grant that the floods of irreligion has all the strength it boasts of, and that this strength can sweep us away. Well then, it will sweep us away. It is of no importance, provided that it does not sweep away the truth. We will be swept away, but we will leave the truth behind us, as those who swept away before us left it for us. Either the world still has a future, or it has not. If we are arriving at the end of time, we are building only for our eternity. But if still long centuries must unfold by building for eternity, we are building also for our time. Whether confronted by the sword or by contempt, we must be strong witnesses of the truth of God. Our testimony will survive. There are plants that grow invincibly under the hand of the Heavenly Father. There where the seed is planted, a tree takes root. There where the martyr's bones lay, a church rises. Thus are formed the obstacles that divide and stop the floods. May Christ the King reign forever.
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1: Sister Lucy said the following: "The Most Holy Virgin in these last times in which we live has given a new efficacy to the recitation of the rosary to such an extent that there is no problem, no matter how difficult it is, whether temporal or above all spiritual, in the personal life of each one of us, of our families, of the families of the world, or of religious communities, or even of the lives of peoples and nations, that cannot be solved by the rosary. There is no problem, I tell you, no matter how difficult it is, that we cannot resolve by the prayer of the Holy Rosary."
2: In the name of the Father, and of the Son, and of the Holy Spirit, amen. I believe in God, the Father Almighty, creator of heaven and earth, and in Jesus Christ, his only Son, our Lord, who was conceived by the Holy Spirit, born of the Virgin Mary, suffered under Pontius Pilate, was crucified, died, and was buried. He descended into hell. The third day he arose again from the dead. He ascended into heaven and sitteth at the right hand of God, the Father Almighty. From thence he shall come to judge the living and the dead. I believe in the Holy Spirit, the Holy Catholic Church, the communion of saints, the forgiveness of sins, the resurrection of the body, and life everlasting. Amen. Our Father who art in heaven, hallowed be thy name. Thy kingdom come, thy will be done on earth as it is in heaven.
3: Give us this day our daily bread, and forgive us our trespasses, as we forgive those who trespass against us. And lead us not into temptation, but deliver us from evil.
2: Amen. Hail Mary, full of grace, the Lord is with thee. Blessed art thou among women, and blessed is the fruit of thy womb, Jesus.
3: Holy Mary, Mother of God, pray for us sinners now and at the hour of our death. Amen.
2: Hail Mary, full of grace, the Lord is with thee. Blessed art thou among women, and blessed is the fruit of thy womb, Jesus.
3: Holy Mary, Mother of God, pray for us sinners now and at the hour of our death. Amen.
2: Hail Mary, full of grace, the Lord is with thee. Blessed art thou among women, and blessed is the fruit of thy womb, Jesus.
3: Holy Mary, Mother of God, pray for us sinners now and at the hour of our death. Amen.
2: Glory be to the Father, and to the Son, and to the Holy Spirit.
3: As it was in the beginning, is now, and ever shall be, world without end. Amen.
4: The Joyful Mysteries.
2: The Joyful Story. Through Gabriel, God told Mary that she was to be the mother of the Messiah. She was willing, and the Word was made flesh. Then the gracious Mary went to her sister Elizabeth, her aged kinswoman, who was also awaiting the birth of a son, John the Baptist. Months later in Bethlehem for the census, Mary brought forth her son, Jesus. 40 days after his birth, at his presentation in the temple, Jesus was taken into the arms of the saintly Simeon. At the age of 12, he was again brought to the temple and became separated from his parents for 3 days while about my father's business. The first joyful mystery, the Annunciation. Our Father who art in heaven, hallowed be thy name, thy kingdom come. Thy will be done on earth as it is in heaven.
3: Give us this day our daily bread, and forgive us our trespasses, as we forgive those who trespass against us. And lead us not into temptation, but deliver us from evil. Amen.
2: Hail Mary, full of grace, the Lord is with thee. Blessed art thou among women, and blessed is the fruit of thy womb, Jesus.
3: Holy Mary, Mother of God, pray for us sinners now and at the hour of our death. Amen.
2: Hail Mary, full of grace, the Lord is with thee. Blessed art thou among women, and blessed is the fruit of thy womb, Jesus.
3: Holy Mary, Mother of God, pray for us sinners now and at the hour of our death. Amen.
2: Hail Mary, full of grace, the Lord is with thee. Blessed art thou among women, and blessed is the fruit of thy womb, Jesus.
3: Holy Mary, Mother of God, pray for us sinners now and at the hour of our death. Amen.
2: Hail Mary, full of grace, the Lord is with thee. Blessed art thou among women, and blessed is the fruit of thy womb, Jesus.
3: Holy Mary, Mother of God, pray for us sinners now and at the hour of our death. Amen.
2: Hail Mary, full of grace, the Lord is with thee. Blessed art thou among women, and blessed is the fruit of thy womb, Jesus.
3: Holy Mary,
2: Hail Mary, full of grace, the Lord is with thee. Blessed art thou among women, and blessed is the fruit of thy womb, Jesus.
3: Holy Mary, Mother of God, pray for us sinners now and at the hour of our death. Amen.
2: Hail Mary, full of grace, the Lord is with thee. Blessed art thou among women, and blessed is the fruit of thy womb, Jesus.
3: Holy Mary, Mother of God, pray for us sinners now and at the hour of our death. Amen.
2: Hail Mary, full of grace, the Lord is with thee. Blessed art thou among women, and blessed is the fruit of thy womb, Jesus.
3: Holy Mary, Mother of God, pray for us sinners now and at the hour of our death. Amen.
2: Hail Mary, full of grace, the Lord is with thee. Blessed art thou among women, and blessed is the fruit of thy womb, Jesus.
3: Holy Mary, Mother of God, pray for us sinners now and at the hour of our death. Amen.
2: Hail Mary, full of grace, the Lord is with thee. Blessed art thou among women, and blessed is the fruit of thy womb, Jesus.
3: Holy Mary, Mother of God, pray for us sinners now and at the hour of our death. Amen.
2: Glory be to the Father, and to the Son, and to the Holy Spirit.
3: As it was in the beginning, is now, and shall be,
4: world without end. O my Jesus, forgive us our sins, save us from the fires of hell, and lead all souls to heaven, but especially those most in need of your mercy.
2: The second joyful mystery, the Visitation. Our Father, who art in heaven, hallowed be thy name. Thy kingdom come, thy will be done on earth as it is in heaven.
3: Give us this day our daily bread, and forgive us our trespasses, as we forgive those who trespass against us. And lead us not into temptation, but deliver us from evil.
2: Amen. Hail Mary, full of grace, the Lord is with thee. Blessed art thou among women, and blessed is the fruit of thy womb, Jesus.
3: Holy Mary, Mother of God, pray for us sinners now and at the hour of our death. Amen.
2: Hail Mary, full of grace, the Lord is with thee. Blessed art thou among women, and blessed is the fruit of thy womb, Jesus.
3: Holy Mary, Mother of God, pray for us sinners now and at the hour of our death. Amen.
2: Hail Mary, full of grace, the Lord is with thee. Blessed art thou among women, and blessed is the fruit of thy womb, Jesus.
3: Holy Mary, Mother of God, pray for us sinners now and at the hour of our death. Amen.
2: Hail Mary, full of grace, the Lord is with thee. Blessed art thou among women, and blessed is the fruit of thy womb, Jesus.
3: Holy Mary, Mother of God, pray for us sinners now and at the hour of our death. Amen.
2: Hail Mary, full of grace, the Lord is with thee. Blessed art thou among women, and blessed is the fruit of thy womb, Jesus.
3: Holy Mary, Mother of God, pray for us sinners now and at the hour of our death. Amen.
2: Hail Mary, full of grace, the Lord is with thee. Blessed art thou among women, and blessed is the fruit of thy womb, Jesus.
3: Holy Mary, Mother of God, pray for us sinners now and at the hour of our death.
2: Hail Mary, full of grace, the Lord is with thee. Blessed art thou among women, and blessed is the fruit of thy womb, Jesus.
3: Holy Mary, Mother of God, pray for us sinners now and at the hour of our death. Amen.
2: Hail Mary, full of grace, the Lord is with thee. Blessed art thou among women, and blessed is the fruit of thy womb, Jesus.
3: Holy Mary, Mother of God, pray for us sinners now and at the hour of our death. Amen.
2: Hail Mary, full of grace, the Lord is with thee. Blessed art thou among women, and blessed is the fruit of thy womb, Jesus.
3: Holy Mary, Mother of God, pray for us sinners now and at the hour of our death. Amen.
2: Hail Mary, full of grace, the Lord is with thee. Blessed art thou among women, and blessed is the fruit of thy womb, Jesus.
3: Holy Mary, Mother of God, pray for us sinners now and at the hour of our death. Amen.
2: Glory be to the Father, and to the Son, and to the Holy Spirit.
3: As it was in the beginning, is now, and shall be.
4: O my Jesus, forgive us our sins, save us from the fires of hell, and lead all souls to heaven, but especially those most in need of your mercy.
2: The third joyful mystery, the Nativity. Our Father, who art in heaven, hallowed be thy name. Thy kingdom come, thy will be done on earth as it is in heaven.
3: Give us this day our daily bread, and forgive us our trespasses, as we forgive those who trespass against us. And lead us not into temptation, but deliver us from evil. Amen.
2: Hail Mary, full of grace, the Lord is with thee. Blessed art thou among women, and blessed is the fruit of thy womb, Jesus.
3: Holy Mary, Mother of God, pray for us sinners now and at the hour of our death. Amen.
2: Hail Mary, full of grace, the Lord is with thee. Blessed art thou among women, and blessed is the fruit of thy womb, Jesus.
3: Holy Mary, Mother of God, pray for us sinners now and at the hour of our death. Amen.
2: Hail Mary, full of grace, the Lord is with thee. Blessed art thou among women, and blessed is the fruit of thy womb, Jesus.
3: Holy Mary, Mother of God, pray for us
5: sinners now and at the hour of our death. Amen.
2: Hail Mary, full of grace, the Lord is with thee. Blessed art thou among women, and blessed is the fruit of thy womb, Jesus.
5: Holy Mary, Mother of God, pray for us sinners now and at the hour of our death. Amen.
2: Hail Mary, full of grace, the Lord is with thee. Blessed art thou among women, and blessed is the fruit of thy womb, Jesus.
5: Holy Mary, Mother of God, pray for us sinners now and at the hour of our death. Amen.
2: Hail Mary, full of grace, the Lord is with thee. Blessed art thou among women, and blessed is the fruit of thy womb, Jesus.
5: Holy Mary, Mother of God, pray for us sinners now and at the hour of our death. Amen.
2: Hail Mary, full of grace, the Lord is with thee. Blessed art thou among women, and blessed is the fruit of thy womb, Jesus. Hail Mary, full of grace, the Lord is with thee. Blessed art thou among women, and blessed is the fruit of thy womb, Jesus.
5: Holy Mary,
2: hail Mary, full of grace, the Lord is with thee. Blessed art thou among women, and blessed is the fruit of thy womb, Jesus.
5: Holy Mary,
2: Hail Mary, full of grace, the Lord is with thee. Blessed art thou among women, and blessed is the fruit of thy womb, Jesus.
5: Holy Mary, Mother of God, pray for us sinners now and at the hour of our death. Amen.
2: Glory be to the Father, and to the Son, and to the Holy Spirit.
5: As it was in the beginning, is now, and
4: shall be, world without end. O my Jesus, forgive us our sins, save us from the fires of hell, and lead all souls to heaven, but especially those most in need of your mercy.
6: The fourth joyful mystery, the presentation in the temple.
2: Our Father who art in heaven, hallowed be thy name. Thy kingdom come, thy will be done on earth as it is in heaven.
5: Give us this day our daily bread, and forgive us our trespasses, as we forgive those who trespass against us. And lead us not into temptation, but deliver us from evil. Amen.
2: Hail Mary, full of grace, the Lord is with thee. Blessed art thou among women, and blessed is the fruit of thy womb, Jesus. Hail Mary, full of grace, the Lord is with thee. Blessed art thou among women, and blessed is the fruit of thy womb, Jesus. Hail Mary, full of grace, the Lord is with thee. Blessed art thou among women, and blessed is the fruit of thy womb, Jesus. Hail Mary, full of grace, the Lord is with thee. Blessed art thou among women, and blessed is the fruit of thy womb, Jesus. Hail Mary, full of grace, the Lord is with thee. Blessed art thou among women, and blessed is the fruit of thy womb, Jesus. Hail Mary, full of grace, the Lord is with thee. Blessed art thou among women, and blessed is the fruit of thy womb, Jesus. Hail Mary, full of grace, the Lord is with thee. Blessed art thou among women, and blessed is the fruit of thy womb, Jesus. Hail Mary, full of grace, the Lord is with thee. Blessed art thou among women, and blessed is the fruit of thy womb, Jesus. Hail Mary, full of grace, the Lord is with thee. Blessed art thou among women, and blessed is the fruit of thy womb, Jesus. Hail Mary, full of grace, the Lord is with thee. Blessed art thou among women, and blessed is the fruit of thy womb, Jesus. Glory be to the Father, and to the Son, and to the Holy Spirit.
4: O my Jesus, forgive us our sins, save us from the fires of hell, and lead all souls to heaven, but especially those most in need of your mercy.
6: Fifth joyful mystery, finding of Jesus in the temple.
2: Our Father who art in heaven, hallowed be thy name. Thy kingdom come, thy will be done on earth as it is in heaven.
5: Give us this day our daily bread, and forgive us our trespasses, as we forgive those who trespass against us. And lead us not into temptation, but deliver us from evil. Amen.
2: Hail Mary, full of grace, the Lord is with thee. Blessed art thou among women, and blessed is the fruit of thy womb, Jesus. Hail Mary, full of grace, the Lord is with thee. Blessed art thou among women, and blessed is the fruit of thy womb, Jesus.
5: Hail Mary, full of grace, the Lord is with thee.
3: pray for us sinners now and at the hour of our death. Amen.
2: Hail Mary, full of grace, the Lord is with thee. Blessed art thou among women, and blessed is the fruit of thy womb, Jesus.
3: Holy Mary, Mother of God, pray for us sinners now and at the hour of our death. Amen.
2: Hail Mary, full of grace, the Lord is with thee. Blessed art thou among women, and blessed is the fruit of thy womb, Jesus.
3: Holy Mary, Mother of God, pray for us sinners now and at the hour of our death. Amen.
2: Hail Mary, full of grace, the Lord is with thee. Blessed art thou among women, and blessed is the fruit of thy womb, Jesus.
3: Holy Mary, Mother of God, pray for us sinners now and at the hour of our death. Amen.
2: Hail Mary, full of grace, the Lord is with thee. Blessed art thou among women, and blessed is the fruit of thy womb, Jesus.
3: Holy
2: Hail Mary, full of grace, the Lord is with thee. Blessed art thou among women, and blessed is the fruit of thy womb, Jesus. Hail Mary, full of grace, the Lord is with thee. Blessed art thou among women, and blessed is the fruit of thy womb, Jesus. Hail Mary, full of grace, the Lord is with thee. Blessed art thou among women, and blessed is the fruit of thy womb, Jesus.
3: Holy Mary, Mother of God, pray for us sinners now and at the hour of our death. Amen.
2: Hail Mary, full of grace, the Lord is with thee. Blessed art thou among women, and blessed is the fruit of thy womb, Jesus.
3: Holy Mary, Mother of God, pray for us sinners now and at the hour of our death. Amen.
2: Glory be to the Father, and to the Son, and to the Holy Spirit.
3: As it was in the beginning, is now, and ever shall be, world without end.
4: O my Jesus, forgive us our sins, save us from the fires of hell, and lead all souls to heaven, but especially those most in need of your mercy. Hail, Holy Queen, Mother of Mercy, our life, our sweetness, and our hope. To thee do we cry, poor banished children of Eve. To thee do we send up our sighs, mourning and weeping in this valley of tears. Turn, then, most gracious Advocate, thine eyes of mercy toward us, and after this our exile, show unto us the blessed fruit of thy womb, Jesus. O clement to our loving and sweet Virgin Mary. Pray for us, the Holy Mother of God. We fly to thy patronage, O Holy Mother of God. Despise not our petitions and our necessities, but deliver us from all dangers, O ever glorious and blessed Virgin Mary.
6: In the name of the Father, and of the Son, and of the Holy
7: Son, our Lord, who was conceived by the Holy Ghost, born of the Virgin Mary, suffered under Pontius Pilate, was crucified, died, and was buried. He descended into hell, and on the third day he rose again from the dead. He ascended into heaven and sits at the right hand of God, the Father Almighty, and from thence he shall come to judge the living and the dead.
8: Amen. The Holy Ghost, all together, the communion of saints, the forgiveness of sins, the resurrection of the body, and life and love. Amen.
7: Our Father who art in heaven, hallowed be thy name. Thy kingdom come, thy will be done on earth as it is in heaven.
8: Give us this day our daily bread, and forgive us our trespasses, as we forgive those who trespass against us. And lead us not into temptation, but deliver us from evil. Amen.
7: Hail Mary, full of grace, the Lord is with thee. Blessed art thou amongst women, and blessed is the fruit of thy womb, Jesus.
8: Holy Mary, Mother of God, pray for us sinners, now and at the hour of our death. Amen.
7: Hail Mary, full of grace, the Lord is with thee. Blessed art thou amongst women, and blessed is the fruit of thy womb, Jesus.
8: Holy Mary, Mother of God, pray for us sinners, now and at the hour of our death. Amen.
7: Hail Mary, full of grace, the Lord is with thee. Blessed art thou amongst women, and blessed is the fruit of thy womb, Jesus.
8: Holy Mary, Mother of God, pray for us sinners, now and at the hour of our death. Amen.

0: The five sorrowful mysteries. The first is the agony in the garden. Our Father who art in heaven, hallowed be thy name. Thy kingdom come, thy will be done on earth as it is in heaven.
1: Give us this day our daily bread, and forgive us our trespasses, as we forgive those who trespass against us. And lead us not into temptation, but deliver us from evil. Amen.
0: Hail Mary, full of grace, the Lord is with thee. Blessed art thou amongst women, and blessed is the fruit of thy womb, Jesus.
1: Holy Mary, Mother of God, pray for us sinners, now and at the hour of our death. Amen.
0: Hail Mary, full of grace, the Lord is with thee. Blessed art thou amongst women, and blessed is the fruit of thy womb, Jesus.
1: Holy Mary, Mother of God, pray for us sinners, now and at the hour of our death. Amen.
0: Hail Mary, full of grace, the Lord is with thee. Blessed art thou amongst women, and blessed is the fruit of thy womb, Jesus.
1: Holy Mary, Mother of God, pray for us sinners, now and at the hour of our death. Amen.
0: Hail Mary, full of grace, the Lord is with thee. Blessed art thou amongst women, and blessed is the fruit of thy womb, Jesus.
1: Holy Mary, Mother of God, pray for us sinners, now and at the hour of our death. Amen.
0: Hail Mary, full of grace, the Lord is with thee. Blessed art thou amongst women, and blessed is the fruit of thy womb, Jesus.
1: Holy Mary, Mother of God, pray for us sinners, now and at the hour of our death. Amen.
0: Hail Mary, full of grace, the Lord is with thee. Blessed art thou amongst women, and blessed is the fruit of thy womb, Jesus.
1: Holy Mary, Mother of God, pray for us sinners, now and at the hour of our death. Amen.
0: Hail Mary, full of grace, the Lord is with thee. Blessed art thou amongst women, and blessed is the fruit of thy womb, Jesus.
1: Holy Mary, Mother of God, pray for us sinners, now and at the hour of our death. Amen.
0: Hail Mary, full of grace, the Lord is with thee. Blessed art thou amongst women, and blessed is the fruit of thy womb, Jesus.
1: Holy Mary, Mother of God, pray for us sinners, now and at the hour of our death. Amen.
0: Hail Mary, full of grace, the Lord is with thee. Blessed art thou amongst women, and blessed is the fruit of thy womb, Jesus.
1: Holy Mary, Mother of God, pray for us sinners, now and at the hour of our death. Amen.
0: Hail Mary, full of grace, the Lord is with thee. Blessed art thou amongst women, and blessed is the fruit of thy womb.

0: my Jesus,
1: forgive us our sins, save us from the fires of hell, and give all souls to heaven, especially those who most need thy mercy.
0: Second sorrowful mystery, the scourging at the pillar. Our Father, who art in heaven, hallowed be thy name. Thy kingdom come, thy will be done on earth as it is in heaven.
1: Give us this day our daily bread, and forgive us our trespasses, as we forgive those who trespass against us. And lead us not into temptation, but deliver us from evil. Amen.
0: Hail Mary, full of grace, the Lord is with thee. Blessed art thou, and blessed is the fruit of thy womb, Jesus.
1: Holy Mary, Mother of God, pray for us sinners, now and at the hour of our death. Amen.
0: Hail Mary, full of grace, the Lord is with thee. Blessed art thou, and blessed is the fruit of thy womb, Jesus.
1: Holy Mary, Mother of God, pray for us sinners, now and at the hour of our death. Amen.
0: Hail Mary, full of grace, the Lord is with thee. Blessed art thou, and blessed is the fruit of thy womb, Jesus.
1: Holy Mary, Mother of God, pray for us sinners, now and at the hour of our death. Amen.
0: Hail Mary, full of grace, the Lord is with thee. Blessed art thou, and blessed is the fruit of thy womb, Jesus.
1: Holy Mary, Mother of God, pray for us sinners, now and at the hour of our death. Amen.
0: Hail Mary, full of grace, the Lord is with thee. Blessed art thou, and blessed is the fruit of thy womb, Jesus.
1: Holy Mary, Mother of God, pray for us sinners, now and at the hour of our death. Amen.
0: Hail Mary, full of grace, the Lord is with thee. Blessed art thou, blessed is the fruit of thy womb, Jesus.
1: Holy Mary, Mother of God, pray for us sinners, now and at the hour of our death. Amen.
0: Hail Mary, full of grace, the Lord is with thee. Blessed art thou, and blessed is the fruit of thy womb, Jesus.
1: Holy Mary, Mother of God, pray for us sinners, now and at the hour of our death. Amen.
0: Hail Mary, full of grace, the Lord is with thee. Blessed art thou, and blessed is the fruit of thy womb, Jesus.
1: Holy Mary, Mother of God, pray for us sinners, now and at the hour of our death. Amen.
0: Hail Mary, full of grace, the Lord is with thee. Blessed art thou, and blessed is the fruit of thy womb, Jesus.
1: Holy Mary, Mother of God, pray for us sinners, now and at the hour of our death. Amen.
0: Hail Mary, full of grace, the Lord is with thee. Blessed art thou, and blessed is the fruit of thy womb, Jesus.

0: especially those who most need thy mercy.
1: The third sorrowful mystery is the crown of thorns. Our Father, who art in heaven, hallowed be thy name. Thy kingdom come, thy will be done on earth as it is in heaven.
0: Give us this day our daily bread, and forgive us our trespasses, as we forgive those who trespass against us. And lead us not into temptation, but deliver us from evil. Amen.
1: Hail Mary, full of grace, the Lord is with thee. Blessed art thou amongst women, and blessed is the fruit of thy womb, Jesus.
0: Holy Mary, Mother of God, pray for us sinners, now and at the hour of our death. Amen.
1: Hail Mary, full of grace, the Lord is with thee. Blessed art thou amongst women, and blessed is the fruit of thy womb, Jesus.
0: Holy Mary, Mother of God, pray for us sinners, now and at the hour of our death. Amen.
1: Hail Mary, full of grace, the Lord is with thee. Blessed art thou amongst women, and blessed is the fruit of thy womb, Jesus.
0: Holy Mary, Mother of God, pray for us sinners, now and at the hour of our death. Amen.
1: Hail Mary, full of grace, the Lord is with thee. Blessed art thou amongst women, and blessed is the fruit of thy womb, Jesus.
0: Holy Mary, Mother of God, pray for us sinners, now and at the hour of our death. Amen.
1: Hail Mary, full of grace, the Lord is with thee. Blessed art thou amongst women, and blessed is the fruit of thy womb, Jesus.
0: Holy Mary, Mother of God, pray for us sinners, now and at the hour of our death. Amen.
1: Hail Mary, full of grace, the Lord is with thee. Blessed art thou amongst women, and blessed is the fruit of thy womb, Jesus.
0: Holy Mary, Mother of God, pray for us sinners, now and at the hour of our death. Amen.
1: Hail Mary, full of grace, the Lord is with thee. Blessed art thou amongst women, and blessed is the fruit of thy womb, Jesus.
0: Holy Mary, Mother of God, pray for us sinners, now and at the hour of our death. Amen.
1: Hail Mary, full of grace, the Lord is with thee. Blessed art thou amongst women, and blessed is the fruit of thy womb, Jesus.
0: Holy Mary, Mother of God, pray for us sinners, now and at the hour of our death. Amen.
1: Hail Mary, full of grace, the Lord is with thee. Blessed art thou amongst women, and blessed is the fruit of thy womb, Jesus.
0: Holy Mary, Mother of God, pray for us sinners, now and at the hour of our death. Amen.
1: Hail Mary, full of grace, the Lord is with thee. Blessed art thou amongst women, and blessed is the fruit of thy womb, Jesus.
0: Holy Mary, Mother of God, pray for us sinners,

0: speak us out, and save us from fire's hell. And lead all souls to heaven, especially those who most need thy mercy.
1: The fourth sorrowful mystery is the carrying of the cross. Our Father, who art in heaven, hallowed be thy name. Thy kingdom come, thy will be done on earth as it is in heaven.
0: Give us this day our daily bread, and forgive us our trespasses, as we forgive those who trespass against us. And lead us not into temptation, but deliver us from evil. Amen.
1: Hail Mary, full of grace, the Lord is with thee. Blessed art thou amongst women, and blessed is the fruit of thy womb, Jesus.
0: Holy Mary, Mother of God, pray for us sinners, now and at the hour of our death. Amen.
1: Hail

0: the Christ, the Lord is with thee. Blessed art thou amongst women, and blessed is the fruit of thy womb, Jesus.
1: Holy Mary, Mother of God, pray for us sinners, now and at the hour of our death. Amen.
0: Hail Mary, full of grace, the Lord is with thee. Blessed art thou amongst women, and blessed is the fruit of thy womb, Jesus.
1: Holy Mary, Mother of God, pray for us sinners, now and at the hour of our death. Amen.
0: Hail Mary, full of grace, the Lord is with thee. Blessed art thou amongst women, and blessed is the fruit of thy womb, Jesus.
1: Holy Mary, Mother of God, pray for us sinners, now and at the hour of our death. Amen.
0: Hail Mary, full of grace, the Lord is with thee. Blessed art thou amongst women, and blessed is the fruit of thy womb, Jesus.
1: Holy Mary, Mother of God, pray for us sinners, now and at the hour of our death. Amen.
0: Hail Mary, full of grace, the Lord is with thee. Blessed art thou amongst women, and blessed is the fruit of thy womb, Jesus.
1: Holy Mary, Mother of God, pray for us sinners, now and at the hour of our death. Amen.
0: Full of Christ, the Lord is with thee. Blessed art thou amongst women, and blessed is the fruit of thy womb, Jesus.
1: Holy Mary, Mother of God, pray for us sinners, now.

0: 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O my Jesus,
1: forgive us our sins, save us from fire and hell, and lead all souls to heaven, especially those most in need of thy mercy.
2: The fifth solemn mystery is the crucifixion and death of our Lord. Our Father, who art in heaven, hallowed be thy name. Thy kingdom come, thy will be done on earth as it is in heaven.
0: Give us this day our daily bread, and forgive us our trespasses, as we forgive those who trespass against us. And lead us not into temptation, but deliver us from evil. Amen.
2: Hail Mary, full of grace, the Lord is with thee. Blessed art thou amongst women, and blessed is the fruit of thy womb, Jesus.
0: Holy Mary, Mother of God, pray for us sinners, now at the hour of our death. Amen.
2: Hail Mary, full of grace, the Lord is with thee. Blessed art thou amongst women, and blessed is the fruit of thy womb, Jesus.
0: Holy Mary, Mother of God, pray for us sinners, now at the hour of our death. Amen.
2: Hail Mary, full of grace, the Lord is with thee. Blessed art thou amongst women, and blessed is the fruit of thy womb, Jesus.
0: Holy Mary, Mother of God, pray for us sinners, now at the hour of our death. Amen.
2: Hail Mary, full of grace, the Lord is with thee. Blessed art thou amongst women, and blessed is the fruit of thy womb, Jesus.
0: Holy Mary, Mother of God, pray for us sinners, now at the hour of our death. Amen.
2: Hail Mary, full of grace, the Lord is with thee. Blessed art thou amongst women, and blessed is the fruit of thy womb, Jesus.
0: Holy Mary, Mother of God, pray for us sinners now at the hour of our death. Amen.
2: Hail Mary, full of grace, the Lord is with thee. Blessed art thou amongst women, and blessed is the fruit of thy womb, Jesus.
0: Holy Mary, Mother of God, pray for us sinners now at the hour of our death. Amen.
2: Hail Mary, full of grace, the Lord is with thee. Blessed art thou amongst women, and blessed is the fruit of thy womb, Jesus.
0: Holy Mary, Mother of God, pray for us sinners now at the hour of our death. Amen.
2: Hail Mary, full of grace, the Lord is with thee. Blessed art thou amongst women, and blessed is the fruit of thy womb, Jesus.
0: Holy Mary, Mother of God, pray for us sinners now at the hour of our death. Amen.
2: Hail Mary, full of grace, the Lord is with thee. Blessed art thou amongst women, and blessed is the fruit of thy womb, Jesus.
0: Holy Mary, Mother of God, pray for us sinners now at the hour of our death. Amen.
2: Hail Mary, full of grace, the Lord is with thee. Blessed art thou amongst women, and blessed is the fruit of thy womb, Jesus.
0: Holy Mary, Mother of God, pray for us sinners now at the hour of our death. Amen.

0: Jesus.
1: And yourself, seeing the sinners and the bodies of God. May all souls to heaven, especially those who must be done.
2: Hail, Holy Queen,
0: Mother of Mercy, Mother of life, our sweetness, and our hope. Deliver your bride, avenged children of Eve. Deliver yourself of our sorrows, mourning, weeping, and sighing with tears. Tell them our spirits is our taker from eyes of mercy towards us. And after this, our exalted shall unto us the blessed fruit of our womb, Jesus. O clement, O loving, O secret, O generous.
2: Pray for us, O Holy Mother of God.
0: And we may be made worthy of the promise.
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0: believe in God, the Father Almighty, creator of heaven and earth, and in Jesus Christ, his only Son, our Lord, who was conceived by the Holy Ghost, born of the Virgin Mary, suffered under Pontius Pilate, was crucified, died, and was buried. He descended into hell. The third day he arose again from the dead. He ascended into heaven, seated at the right hand of God, the Father Almighty. From thence he shall come to judge the living and the dead. Our Father, who art in heaven, hallowed be thy name. Thy kingdom come, thy will be done on earth as it is in heaven.
1: Give us
0: Hail Mary, full of grace, the Lord is with thee. Blessed art thou amongst women, and blessed is the fruit of thy womb, Jesus. Hail Mary, full of grace, the Lord is with thee. Blessed art thou amongst women, and blessed is the fruit of thy womb, Jesus. Hail Mary, full of grace, the Lord is with thee. Blessed art thou amongst women, and blessed is the fruit of thy womb, Jesus.

0: first glorious mystery of the resurrection. Our Father who art in heaven, hallowed be thy name, thy kingdom come, thy will be done on earth as it is in heaven. Hail Mary, full of grace, the Lord is with thee. Blessed art thou amongst women, and blessed is the fruit of thy womb, Jesus.
1: Holy Mary, Mother of God,
0: pray for us sinners now and at the hour of our death. Amen. Hail Mary, full of grace, the Lord is with thee. Blessed art thou amongst women, and blessed is the fruit of thy womb, Jesus.
1: Holy Mary, Mother of God, pray for us sinners now and at the hour of our death.
0: Hail Mary, full of grace, the Lord is with thee. Blessed art thou amongst women, and blessed is the fruit of thy womb, Jesus.
1: Holy Mary, Mother of God, pray for us sinners now.
0: Hail Mary, full of grace, the Lord is with thee. Blessed art thou amongst women, and blessed is the fruit of thy womb, Jesus.
1: Holy Mary, Mother of God, pray for us sinners now and at the hour of our death.
0: Hail Mary, full of grace, the Lord is with thee. Blessed art thou amongst women, and blessed is the fruit of thy womb, Jesus.
1: Holy Mary, Mother of God, pray for us sinners now and at the hour of our death.
0: Hail Mary, full of grace, the Lord is with thee. Blessed art thou amongst women, and blessed is the fruit of thy womb, Jesus.
1: Holy Mary, Mother of God, pray for us sinners now.
0: Hail Mary, full of grace, the Lord is with thee. Blessed art thou amongst women, and blessed is the fruit of thy womb, Jesus.
1: Holy Mary, Mother of God, pray for us sinners now and at the hour.
0: Hail Mary, full of grace, the Lord is with thee. Blessed art thou amongst women, and blessed is the fruit of thy womb, Jesus.
1: Holy Mary, Mother of God, pray for us sinners now.
0: Hail Mary, full of grace, the Lord is with thee. Blessed art thou amongst women, and blessed is the fruit of thy womb, Jesus.
1: Holy Mary,
0: Hail Mary, full of grace, the Lord is with thee. Blessed art thou amongst women, and blessed is the fruit of thy womb, Jesus.
1: Holy Mary,

0: Jesus.
1: The second glorious mystery is the Ascension. Our Father who art in heaven, hallowed be thy name. Thy kingdom come, thy will be done on earth as it is in heaven.
0: Give us this day our daily bread, and forgive us our trespasses, as we forgive those who trespass against us. And lead us not into temptation,
1: Hail Mary, full of grace, the Lord is with thee. Blessed art thou amongst women, and blessed is the fruit of thy womb, Jesus.
0: Holy Mary, Mother of God, pray for us sinners now and at the hour of our death.
1: Hail Mary, full of grace, the Lord is with thee. Blessed art thou amongst women, and blessed is the fruit of thy womb, Jesus.
0: Holy Mary, Mother of God, pray for us sinners now and at the hour of our death.
1: Hail Mary, full of grace, the Lord is with thee. Blessed art thou amongst women, and blessed is the fruit of thy womb, Jesus.
0: Holy Mary, Mother of God, pray for us sinners now and at the hour of our death.
1: Hail Mary, full of grace, the Lord is with thee. Blessed art thou amongst women, and blessed is the fruit of thy womb, Jesus.
0: Holy Mary, Mother of God, pray for us sinners now and at the hour of our
1: Hail Mary, full of grace, the Lord is with thee. Blessed art thou amongst women, and blessed is the fruit of thy womb, Jesus.
0: Holy Mary, Mother of God, pray for us sinners now and at the hour of our
1: Hail Mary, full of grace, the Lord is with thee. Blessed art thou amongst women, and blessed is the fruit of thy womb, Jesus.
0: Holy Mary, Mother of God, pray for us sinners now and at the hour of our
1: Hail Mary, full of grace, the Lord is with thee. Blessed art thou amongst women, and blessed is the fruit of thy womb, Jesus.
0: Holy Mary, Mother of God, pray for us sinners
1: Hail Mary, full of grace, the Lord is with thee. Blessed art thou amongst women, and blessed is the fruit of thy womb, Jesus.
0: Holy Mary, Mother of God, pray for us sinners now and at the hour of
1: Hail Mary, full of grace, the Lord is with thee. Blessed art thou amongst women, and blessed is the fruit of thy womb, Jesus.
0: Holy Mary, Mother of God, pray for us sinners now and at the hour of
1: Hail Mary, full of grace, the Lord is with thee. Blessed art thou amongst women, and blessed is the fruit of thy womb, Jesus.
0: Holy Mary, Mother of God, pray for us sinners now and at the hour of our death.

0: third glorious mystery is the descent of the Holy Ghost upon the apostles of Mary. Our Father, who art in heaven, hallowed be thy name. Thy kingdom come, thy will be done on earth as it is in heaven.
1: Give us this day our daily bread, and forgive us our trespasses, as we forgive those who trespass against us. And lead us not into temptation,
0: Hail Mary, full of grace, the Lord is with thee. Blessed art thou amongst women, and blessed is the fruit of thy womb, Jesus.
1: Holy Mary, Mother of God, pray for us sinners now.
0: Hail Mary, full of grace, the Lord is with thee. Blessed art thou amongst women, and blessed is the fruit of thy womb, Jesus.
1: Holy Mary, Mother of God, pray for us sinners now and at the hour of our death.
0: Hail Mary, full of grace, the Lord is with thee. Blessed art thou amongst women, and blessed is the fruit of thy womb, Jesus.
1: Holy Mary, Mother of God, pray for us sinners now and at the hour of our death.
0: Hail Mary, full of grace, the Lord is with thee. Blessed art thou amongst women, and blessed is the fruit of thy womb, Jesus.
1: Holy Mary, Mother of God, pray for us sinners now and at the hour of our death.
0: Hail Mary, full of grace, the Lord is with thee. Blessed art thou amongst women, and blessed is the fruit of thy womb, Jesus.
1: Holy Mary, Mother of God, pray for us sinners now and at the hour of our death.
0: Hail Mary, full of grace, the Lord is with thee. Blessed art thou amongst women, and blessed is the fruit of thy womb, Jesus.
1: Holy Mary, Mother of God, pray for us sinners now and at the hour of our death.
0: Hail Mary, full of grace, the Lord is with thee. Blessed art thou amongst women, and blessed is the fruit of thy womb, Jesus.
1: Holy Mary, Mother of God, pray for us sinners now and at the hour of our death.
0: Hail Mary, full of grace, the Lord is with thee. Blessed art thou amongst women, and blessed is the fruit of thy womb, Jesus.
1: Holy Mary, Mother of God,
0: Hail Mary, full of grace, the Lord is with thee. Blessed art thou amongst women, and blessed is the fruit of thy womb, Jesus.
1: Holy Mary, Mother of God, pray for us sinners now and at the hour of our death.
0: Hail Mary, full of grace, the Lord is with thee. Blessed art thou amongst women, and blessed is the fruit of thy womb, Jesus.
1: Holy Mary, Mother of God, pray for us sinners now and at the hour of our death.

0: Jesus.
1: Forgive us our sins, save us from fire and fire. Lead all souls to heaven, especially
0: those who are most in need. The fourth glorious mystery is the Assumption. Our Father, who art in heaven, hallowed be thy name. Thy kingdom come, thy will be done on earth as it is in heaven.
1: Give us this day our daily bread, and forgive us our trespasses, as we forgive those who trespass against us. And lead us not into temptation, but deliver us from evil.
0: Hail Mary, full of grace, the Lord is with thee. Blessed art thou among women, and blessed is the fruit of thy womb, Jesus.
1: Holy Mary, Mother of God, pray for us sinners, now and at the hour of our death.
0: Hail Mary, full of grace, the Lord is with thee. Blessed art thou among women, and blessed is the fruit of thy womb, Jesus.
1: Holy Mary, Mother of God, pray for us sinners, now and at the hour of our death.
0: Hail Mary, full of grace, the Lord is with thee. Blessed art thou among women, and blessed is the fruit of thy womb, Jesus.
1: Holy Mary, Mother of God, pray for us sinners, now and at the hour of our death.
0: Hail Mary, full of grace, the Lord is with thee. Blessed art thou among women, and blessed is the fruit of thy womb, Jesus.
1: Holy Mary, Mother of God, pray for us sinners,
0: Hail Mary, full of grace, the Lord is with thee. Blessed art thou among women, and blessed is the fruit of thy womb, Jesus.
1: Holy Mary, Mother of God, pray for us sinners, now and at the hour of our death.
0: Hail Mary, full of grace, the Lord is with thee. Blessed art thou among women, and blessed is the fruit of thy womb, Jesus.
1: Holy Mary, Mother of God, pray for us sinners, now and at the hour of our death.
0: Hail Mary, full of grace, Lord is with thee. Blessed art thou among women, and blessed is the fruit of thy womb, Jesus.
1: Holy Mary, Mother of God, pray for us sinners, now and at the hour of our death.
0: Hail Mary, full of grace, Lord is with thee. Blessed art thou among women, and blessed is the fruit of thy womb, Jesus.
1: Holy Mary, Mother of God, pray for us sinners, now and at the hour of our death.
0: Hail Mary, full of grace, Lord is with thee. Blessed art thou among women, and blessed is the fruit of thy womb, Jesus.
1: Holy Mary, Mother of God, pray for us sinners, now and at the hour of our death.
0: Hail Mary, full of grace, Lord is with thee. Blessed art thou among women, and blessed is the fruit of thy womb, Jesus.
1: Holy Mary, Mother of God, pray for us sinners, now and at the hour of our death.

0: Jesus.
1: Forgive us our sins.
2: The fifth, glorious is the coronation. Our Father, who art in heaven, hallowed be thy name. Thy kingdom come, thy will be done on earth as it is in heaven.
1: Give us this
2: day
1: our daily bread, and forgive us our trespasses, as we forgive those who trespass against us. And lead us not into temptation, but deliver us from evil.
2: Hail Mary, full of grace, the Lord is with thee. Blessed art thou amongst women, and blessed is the fruit of thy womb, Jesus.
1: Holy Mary, Mother of God, pray for us sinners, now and at the hour of our death.
2: Hail Mary, full of grace, the Lord is with thee. Blessed art thou amongst women, and blessed is the fruit of thy womb, Jesus.
1: Holy Mary, Mother of God, pray for us sinners, now and at the hour of our death.
2: Hail Mary, full of grace, the Lord is with thee. Blessed art thou amongst women, and blessed is the fruit of thy womb, Jesus.
1: Holy Mary, Mother of God, pray for us sinners, now and at the hour of our death.
2: Hail Mary, full of grace, the Lord is with thee. Blessed art thou amongst women, and blessed is the fruit of thy womb, Jesus.
1: Holy Mary, Mother of God, pray for us sinners, now and at the hour of our death.
2: Mary, full of grace, the Lord is with thee. Blessed art thou amongst women, and blessed is the fruit of thy womb, Jesus.
1: Holy Mary, Mother of God, pray for us sinners, now and at the hour of our death.
2: Hail Mary, full of grace, the Lord is with thee. Blessed art thou amongst women, and blessed is the fruit of thy womb, Jesus.
1: Holy Mary, Mother of God, pray for us sinners, now and at the hour of our death.
2: The Lord is with thee. Blessed art thou amongst women, and blessed is the fruit of thy womb, Jesus.
1: Holy Mary, Mother of God, pray for us sinners, now and at the hour of our death.
2: Hail Mary, full of grace, the Lord is with thee. Blessed art thou amongst women, and blessed is the fruit of thy womb, Jesus.
1: Holy Mary, Mother of God, pray for us sinners, now and at the hour of our death.
2: Hail Mary, full of grace, the Lord is with thee. Blessed art thou amongst women, and blessed is the fruit of thy womb, Jesus.
1: Holy Mary, Mother of God, pray for us sinners, now and at the hour of our death.
2: Hail Mary, full of grace, the Lord is with thee. Blessed art thou amongst women, and blessed is the fruit of thy womb, Jesus.
1: Holy

0: Forgive us our sins, and save us from the fire of hell. Lead all souls to heaven, especially those who most need mercy. Hail, Holy Queen,
1: Mother of mercy, and Lord of mercy, and Lord of mercy. To thee we cry, our precious Son of God. To thee we send up our sighs, mourning, and weeping, and our bowed head tears. Turn the most gracious heaven to heaven, and mercy towards us. And after this, there is thou shown to us a blessed through the life of Jesus. Upon the blood of all Jesus, we pray.
0: Pray for us, Holy Mother of God. Let us pray. O God, whose only begotten Son, by his life, death, and resurrection, hath purchased for us the rewards of eternal salvation, grant, we beseech thee, that in meditating upon these mysteries of the Most Holy Rosary of the Blessed Virgin Mary, we may imitate what they contain and obtain what they promise, through the same Christ our Lord.

0: In the name of the Father, and of the Son, and of the Holy Spirit. Amen. Lord, have mercy on us.
1: Christ, have mercy on us.
0: Lord, have mercy on us. Christ, hear us.
1: Christ, graciously hear us.
0: God, the Father of heaven,
1: have mercy on us.
0: God, the Son, Redeemer of the world,
1: have mercy on us.
0: God, the Holy Spirit,
1: have mercy on us.
0: Holy Trinity, one God,
1: have mercy on us.
0: Holy Mary,
1: pray for us.
0: Holy Mother of God,
1: pray for us.
0: Holy Virgin of Virgins,
1: pray for us.
0: Mother of Christ,
1: pray for us.
0: Mother of the Church,
1: pray for us.
0: Mother of Divine Grace,
1: pray for us.
0: Mother Most Pure,
1: pray for us.
0: Mother Most Chaste,
1: pray for us.
0: Mother Inviolate,
1: pray for us.
0: Mother Undefiled,
1: pray for us.
0: Mother Most Amiable,
1: pray for us.
0: Mother Most Admirable,
1: pray for us.
0: Mother of Good Counsel,
1: pray for us.
0: Mother of our Creator,
1: pray for us.
0: Mother of our Savior,
1: pray for us.
0: Virgin Most Prudent,
1: pray for us.
0: Virgin Most Venerable,
1: pray for us.
0: Virgin Most Renowned,
1: pray for us.
0: Virgin Most Powerful,
1: pray for us.
0: Virgin Most Merciful,
1: pray for us.
0: Virgin Most Faithful,
1: pray for us.
0: Mirror of Justice,
1: pray for us.
0: Seat of Wisdom,
1: pray for us.
0: Cause of our Joy,
1: pray for us.
0: Spiritual Vessel,
1: pray for us.
0: Vessel of Honor,
1: pray for us.
0: Singular Vessel of Devotion,
1: pray for us.
0: Mystical Rose,
1: pray for us.
0: Tower of David,
1: pray for us.
0: Tower of Ivory,
1: pray for us.
0: House of Gold,
1: pray for us.
0: Ark of the Covenant,
1: pray for us.
0: Gate of Heaven,
1: pray for us.
0: Morning Star,
1: pray for us.
0: Health of the Sick,
1: pray for us.
0: Refuge of Sinners,
1: pray for us.
0: Comforter of the Afflicted,
1: pray for us.
0: Help of Christians,
1: pray for us.
0: Queen of Angels,
1: pray for us.
0: Queen of Patriarchs,
1: pray for us.
0: Queen of Prophets,
1: pray for us.
0: Queen of Apostles,
1: pray for us.
0: Queen of Martyrs,
1: pray for us.
0: Queen of Confessors,
1: pray for us.
0: Queen of Virgins,
1: pray for us.
0: Queen of All Saints,
1: pray for us.
0: Queen conceived without original sin,
1: pray for us.
0: Queen assumed into Heaven,
1: pray for us.
0: Queen of the Most Holy Rosary,
1: pray for us.
0: Queen of Families,
1: pray for us.
0: Queen of Peace,
1: pray for us.
0: Lamb of God, who takest away the sins of the world,
1: spare us, O Lord.
0: Lamb of God, who takest away the sins of the world,
1: graciously hear us, O Lord.
0: Lamb of God, who takest away the sins of the world,
1: have mercy on us.
0: Pray for us, O Holy Mother of God,
1: that we may be made worthy of the promises of Christ.
0: Let us pray. Grant, we beseech thee, O Lord God, that we, thy servants, may enjoy perpetual health of mind and body, and by the glorious intercession of the Blessed Mary, ever-Virgin, be delivered from present sorrow and enjoy everlasting happiness, through Christ our Lord.
1: Amen.

0: A short meditation from the wisdom of the saints. It is easy enough to feel drawn to good, healthy people who have pleasant manners, but that is only natural love, not charity. A mother does not love her sick or possibly deformed child because he is lovable, but because she is his mother. We must pray to the Holy Ghost to put into our hearts that selfless devotion which nature has put into hers. St. Robert Bellarmine.
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most of you have raised kids or are going to be raising kids. And the way you raise your kids, you want it to be complementing that life. I mean, we were talking about this recently. I gave a sermon, and I mentioned at the end of the sermon, one of the things, I said, make your kids work. It's like kids are, they can't do anything. They don't know what a wrench is. They don't even know what a nut and a bolt is. They couldn't jumpstart a lawnmower. They can't rake leaves. They can't sweep a floor. They have zero competence for any of this. And you know what? I insisted. I said, you know what? It's not because you needed that job done that you give them the work. You're creating an ethic. You're creating a disposition of soul. You're creating generosity and response and obedience and so many things. Those things are necessary for the seed of a vocation to actually sprout. They're necessary. And parents, if you don't make your kids do stuff, you ain't got vocations in your family. Your whole thing's going to be a disaster. They're going to be gone when they're 18, and they're going to blame every dang problem they ever had on you. That's the way it is. It doesn't... You're going to make your kids work. And there's lots of things. You know, like, sit down and have dinner together. This idea that we are getting young men coming for vocations whose mother never cooked. They always ordered out with DoorDash, and dad's happy and willing to pay for it, and they get their food, and he goes to his Xbox, she goes to her tablet, he goes to the bedroom. They never eat together as a family. Imagine. That's like destruction of, and you wonder why these kids can't communicate. They can't talk to each other because they never talked amongst themselves. And then you want that to come and be a priest in front of you? And then you wonder why he's a weirdo? Because he can't communicate with you? He can't talk to you? It's huge. And so, you know, we can talk all about this, you know, what's my offering. The job of a mother is self-offering. It's a selfless job. And there is an application of all of this stuff into your families and into your homes. And that's going to be the seedbed for vocations. So it's not just about, we need nuns. It's not about that. We need the kind of soil, too, where a vocation may take root. And it's not because a vocation can take root that it's valuable soil. It's valuable soil anyway, because you're going to save your souls of your kids that way, whether or not they had a vocation. So one of the things I say a lot, people hear me say this quite frequently, and it just seems like, Father, it seems like you're measuring the success of our mission by the number of vocations. So no, I'm not. I'm measuring the success of our mission by the kind of soil that exists. And it's just not conducive.

0: concerning cell phones. I want to discourage you and tell you you shouldn't bring your cell phone into the church to read like a missile. You don't want to be using that as your missile. Why is that? Well, first of all, it's not becoming to the house of God. And you can imagine if the priests and I were using an iPad at the altar instead of the missile, that's really off-putting and not very respectful. We would drag the electronic world right into the sanctuary and right to the altar for sacrifice. And yet you're in the sacrifice, you're in the sanctuary of God, and you're attending Mass. So I discourage you from using your cell phone and may become a little more serious on my prohibition on that. But right now I want you to take the initiative to use your missal. The missal is the book given to us by the church to follow the Mass, to learn the prayers, to receive the graces that come through this particular day. It'd be better to pray your rosary than to read your electronic phone. And another reason, dear faithful, is the example we give to our children and to all of those who come to church. We're often telling them, we often know, we read, we study how these things impose themselves into our families, into our schools. And can you imagine that? If at home it's a cell phone, at school it's the iPad, and at church it's again the cell phone, we're never free of it. It follows us everywhere. It's as though that's our new way of looking through life. And it's really condemning of the mind. And plus, think of the distractions that come through it. Not only might you have Father Johnson get mad at you if it rings, but the little text pops up. Oh, I just got to check and see who that is. Oh, a new email came through. Oh. And we're always looking at that screen. We're always going to see the things that notify us. And then we could go into all the other reasons maybe it's not so good, such as, do we want the government and the cell phone companies to always be tracking where we are? Where we sat in the church and what we said? Do we want that always an imposition in our faith and in our life? I don't. So I think we really need to move away from it. And lastly, is just the delight of reading a book over looking at the phone. And I can tell you that's so true to me and reading my breviary. Sometimes I have to use a phone in traveling to the airport or when it's dark outside because I don't have a flashlight. The light is better coming right from the text, right? But when I go back to my breviary, just like reading the Bible, it's different. It's a different sensation, a different delight. There's a certain grace given by God by reading the official text of the church, which is the missal. So I ask you to take these things into consideration and get away from those electronics following you into church and buy and use the missals. You know how often we find missals hanging around the church that nobody claims? It's a whole stack of them in the main office. And so I let them sit there for a little bit. Then I have a special sale at half price for those who may need a missal. But how can we buy our missal and not use it, or not buy a missal and figure that we're going to attend the Mass properly? We should not be twiddling our thumbs or picking our fingers at Mass. We should be following the Mass and not through the phone.
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2: We have our faith because we believe what God has revealed and what He teaches us through the church. We obey the church when we believe. We make acts of faith. It's an act of obedience. We don't understand the mysteries of our faith. We don't figure them out. We believe because God tells us, because the church teaches us. We obey. We obey when it comes to the commandments of the church, the precepts of the church. We don't choose them. Just like we don't choose the faith, we don't choose the commandments, we obey. When the priest celebrates the traditional Latin Mass, he obeys the rites of the church, the rubrics, he follows them as carefully as he possibly can. It's an act of obedience. The whole life of Catholics is that of obedience, because we know the church knows better, and the church is able to teach us how to live our Catholic lives, how to pray, what to pray for. The church tells us everything, and we are happy to obey, and we do so with joy in our hearts, because the church can teach us how to love God and how to serve Him. Protestantism is a rebellion, just like King Saul's rebellion. It's a rebellion against the laws of the church, the prayers of the church, the customs of the church, the traditions of the church. And likewise, modernism is a rebellion. Sometimes people accuse us, traditional Catholics, of being disobedient. Disobedient to the Pope and the bishops who want to reform and change the church from within. And of being attached to our own will and our own way of doing things. In fact, everything we do is dictated to us by the church, handed down by the laws of the church, by the traditional code of canon law, by the rubrics, by the customs and the practices of our forefathers, and we do what has been proven and tried as producing saints. And we're happy to do it. We're not traditional because we want to be, because we choose to be, because this is our own idea, but because the church teaches us that. And the church has condemned all the modern errors and all the liberalism and the religious liberty and the ecumenism. It's all condemned. And the church has taught us. Archbishop Lefebvre was accused of saying, "You are disobedient to the Pope, Pope Paul VI, by refusing to say the new Mass." And he says, "Either I must obey the popes before Vatican II or the popes after Vatican II. I can't obey both. They're in contradiction with one another. Whom must I obey? The church, the mind of the church, of course." And the same applies to us too. And so it's our love of obedience which makes us traditional Catholics. And it's our love of obedience to the church, the mind of the church, the way the church loves and adores and serves Almighty God. That's why we keep all the rules and customs. And that obedience is a precious virtue.
3: The Holy Mass is a prayer itself, even the highest prayer that exists. It is the sacrifice dedicated by our Redeemer at the cross and repeated every day on the altar. If you wish to hear Mass as it should be heard, you must follow with eye, heart, and mouth all that happens at the altar. Further, you must pray with the priest the holy words said by him in the name of Christ, and which Christ says by him. You have to associate your heart with the holy feelings which are contained in these words, and in this manner you ought to follow all that happens at the altar. When acting in this way, you have prayed Holy Mass. His Holiness, Pope St. Pius X.
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5: Neither let us commit fornication, even as some of them committed fornication, and there fell in one day 23,000. Neither let us tempt Christ, as some of them tempted, and perished by the serpents. Neither murmur, as some of them murmured, and perished at the hands of the destroyer. Now all these things happened to them as a type, and they were written for our correction, upon whom the final age of the world has come. Therefore let him who thinks he stands take heed lest he fall. May no temptation take hold of you, but such as man is equal to. God is faithful and will not permit you to be tempted beyond your strength, but with the temptation will also give you a way out that you may be able to bear it. Please stand now for the Holy Gospel, which is taken from St. Luke chapter 19. At that time when Jesus drew near to Jerusalem and saw the city, he wept over it, saying, "If thou hadst known in this thy day, even thou, the things that are for thy peace. But now they are hidden from thy eyes. For days will come upon thee when thy enemies will throw up a rampart about thee, and surround thee, and shut thee in on every side, and will dash thee to the ground, and thy children within thee, and will not leave in thee one stone upon another, because thou hast not known the time of thy visitation. And he entered the temple and began to cast out those who were selling and buying in it, saying to them, It is written, My house is a house of prayer, but you have made it a den of thieves. And he was teaching daily in the temple. Thus far the words of today's Holy Gospel. When Jesus drew near to Jerusalem and saw the city, he wept over it. In the name of the Father, and of the Son, and of the Holy Ghost, amen. I wanted to tell you an old story of a man who was dying. He was suffering very much as he laid on his bed. He was tossing and turning from the pain. And the priest came in to give him the last rites. And the man just said, No, not now, Father. You know, I don't want to go to confession right now. I'm not ready. And he kind of just asked the priest to leave because he was in a lot of pain. And as the priest sat there visiting with him, the priest began to weep. Tears began to roll down his cheeks. And the sick man looked at the priest and said, Oh, Father, I see that you pity my sufferings. And the priest said, No, I weep because you do not weep. You're suffering a lot now, but in a little while you will have such suffering and torments that will never end. And he made the man to understand that if he did not convert, if he did not repent now, he would go to hell and suffer much greater torments for all eternity than could ever be imagined. And so the man did repent, made a good confession. And in today's gospel is like that, that our Lord is the priest who is weeping because we do not weep. We don't understand that we were made for eternity. Especially now in the summertime, we see people all over, you know, the way they're dressed, the things they're doing, they're just not prepared for going to eternity. They're busy about many things, but not about the one thing that matters. So many people are just living for this world, and think nothing of the next. We plan our earthly lives.

things, and I've heard this many times. People in the world say things like, and I'm talking about Catholics, they say, oh yeah, today was a holy day. Oh yeah, I forgot. And that especially happens on the Ascension, on the Assumption of Our Blessed Mother, on All Saints' Day, and the Immaculate Conception. It happens on those holy days. They don't think anything of it. They say, oh yeah, there's something, yeah, I remember that. From when I was a kid, we used to go to church on this day. In other words, what I'm saying to you is that the things that really matter in this world have become like an afterthought. They just put it aside, they push it off and say, oh, well, that's not very important. But really, it's the only thing that matters. And these same people will secretly think, and they will actually admit it on occasion, that if they're put into a situation where they're very sick and dying, they say, well, I can always go to confession then. In other words, they know they must repent. They know they haven't been living for God. But they say to themselves, well, if things start going bad for me and I get sick or I have to go through an operation, then I'll turn to God. But my dear friends, this is a very dangerous thought, and one that is simply not, it doesn't work the vast majority of time. I would say to you that hardly 1 out of 1,000 people who think a thought like that will actually have the grace to repent. And it's not me who am saying that or predicting that, it's the saints. St. Vincent Ferrer said, for a man who has lived impiously, who has lived unfaithful to God, to die a good death is a greater miracle than raising the dead back to life. You see, the grace of final repentance is the most tremendous grace you could ever be given. And St. Vincent is simply saying that it's a greater grace than raising someone back from the dead. Have any of you ever seen someone raised from the dead? Probably not. So you shouldn't think so assuredly that if I put off my repentance to the end, that I'll have the grace to repent. Remember, repentance is a grace from God. You can't just turn it on and off like a faucet. God will give it to you, but you must take it when it's offered. Otherwise, if you don't accept it, it very well might not be there when you need it. You see, as St. Augustine also says, St. Augustine says a lot of great things about this subject, but he says that a person who thinks this way, it is not he who abandons sin, but sin abandons him at the end of his life. In other words, he is only stopping this to sin. He's only stopping his sin because he's sick. Sin is abandoning him. That is, he can't do it anymore. And so is that real repentance? The answer is no. It is not repentance at all. And so that person will not be saved. You can't just say, well, because I stopped sinning, then I'm going to go to heaven. No. You have to repent. It's not just stopping the sin, it's repenting of it. It's being sincerely contrite and sorry for what you did. St. Jerome said this, scarcely 1 out of 1,000 whose life was impious will truly repent at death and obtain forgiveness of sin. He says 1 out of 1,000. Well, that should make us realize that it's simply not an easy thing to have happen. It's very, very difficult. And what makes it more difficult to repent at your death or in the last stages of your life is that your mind is clouded. You know how it is. I'm sure that most of you have been to nursing homes and you have been to hospitals where somebody is very ill and they get pumped so full of drugs that they don't even know what's going on. Even if they can talk, a lot of times, the next day they don't remember that you were even there.
They'll say, you were here?

Oh, I didn't know. And you say to them, but you were talking to me. And they say, oh, I don't remember. And if that's the case, then when somebody confesses in that state, you can ask yourself, is their confession a truly good one? Because they don't even really know sometimes what's going on. And you know that confession, and also, of course, extreme unction, to receive it, you have to be conscious. Now, you can receive extreme unction when you're unconscious, but it is a sacrament of the living. That is, you have to be in the state of grace to receive extreme unction. So to confess properly, you have to be, your mind has to be clear. And to receive extreme unction, you have to already be in the state of grace. So we better not put it off. We better not delay our repentance. And this is why Jesus weeps. He weeps over Jerusalem, but Jerusalem is a symbol of the soul of a Catholic who is putting off repentance as Jerusalem put off their conversion to the Lord. He was there, and they did not convert. And for Catholics, Jesus is right here. He is right here in the Blessed Sacrament, and yet Catholics do not convert. And the longer they put off their conversion, their repentance, the grace of repentance, becomes more difficult to obtain. Because if you refuse it once, our Lord, it offends our Lord. And so for him to offer it to you again is a more difficult thing. Just imagine if your grandmother was offering you a beautiful gift and you told her, get out of here. Of course she loves you. And she may offer it to you again at another stage, but it's more difficult because she's offended by what you did to her. Now, as much as your grandmother loves you, our Lord loves you 10 times, 100 times more, infinitely more. But still, the repentance becomes more difficult to obtain the more you refuse it. Our Lord offers it to you all the time throughout your life. But you better accept it so that he will offer it to you again at a later stage of your life. So what do we do now? Well, we should not put off our repentance. If Jesus is offering it to you today, accept it from him and repent with all your heart right now for anything you've done wrong. Convert and receive the sacraments today and every time you receive them as if it were the last time in your life. I remember this placard they put up in the church in Dickinson, Texas. It said, priest of God, say this Mass as if your first Mass, your last Mass, and your only Mass. And that's how every Catholic should receive the sacraments, as if it was their first communion, their last communion, their only Holy Communion. That's how you should receive. And remember that when Jesus was carrying the cross, and when he was crucified and died on the cross, only one sinner repented, the good thief. And St. Augustine said, there was one that sinners may not despair. But it was only one, so that the sinner may have no excuse in putting off his repentance. In the name of the Father, and of the Son, and of the Holy Ghost.

Our Lord Jesus Christ, he came on this earth with one purpose. He came to die. A priest is an instrument. Archbishop Lefebvre has a line that I think really gives us a little bit more information about what the priesthood is. He says that in accomplishing their apostolic works, the priests of the society will strive to be docile instruments of the Holy Ghost in order to transmit eternal life to souls. God doesn't need a certain type, a certain temperament. God doesn't need certain talents. A Father so-and-so, he's so smart. You don't need to be Father so-and-so. A Father so-and-so, he can run boys' camps. He's so amazing. Maybe, and God is using his talents for his own purposes, for God's purposes. But you don't have to be that. No, God will use what talents he has given to you if he wants to use you for his priesthood. And in fact, the less you think you are something, the more docile an instrument you will be. Is it terrifying to think about saving souls, the salvation of souls depending on you over 7 years in the seminary? Absolutely. Just like it was terrifying for our Lord Jesus Christ in the Garden of Gethsemane to think about what he would suffer on the next day and as he went up Mount Calvary to the cross. But don't you think that our Lord, if he's going to take a young man and make him so much like unto himself that he gives him a special character on his soul, a priesthood, don't you think that he won't invite you on the same somewhat terrifying adventure to save souls? No greater love has a man than that a man lay down his life for his friends. Priest is an instrument. But, as the statutes also say, he's there to transmit eternal life. He is there to transmit eternal life.

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0: In the name of the Father, and of the Son, and of the Holy Ghost. Amen. Most Holy Trinity, Father, Son, and Holy Ghost, I adore thee profoundly. I offer thee the most precious body, blood, soul, and divinity of Jesus Christ present in all the tabernacles of the world, in reparation for the outrages, sacrileges, and indifferences by which he is offended, and through the infinite merits of his most sacred heart and of the Immaculate Heart of Mary, I beg of thee the conversion of poor sinners. Amen. My God, I believe, I adore, I hope, and I love thee. I beg pardon for those who do not believe, do not adore, do not hope, and do not love thee. My God, I believe, I adore, I hope, and I love thee. I beg pardon for those who do not believe, do not adore, do not hope, and do not love thee. My God, I believe, I adore, I hope, and I love thee. I beg pardon for those who do not believe, do not adore, do not hope, and do not love thee. Sancti Michael Arcangele, defendi nos in prelio, contra nequitiam et insidias diaboli esto presidium, impere diri Deus supiceste precamur, tuque princeps minitiae celestis, Satana mariosque spiritus malignos, quae perditione manimarum pervagantur in mundo, divina virtute in inferno retrude. Amen. Our Lady of the Rosary, pray for us.
1: The Secret of the Rosary, Part 26, 49th Rose, Indulgences. This is the right time to say a little about indulgences, which have been granted to Rosary confraternity members so that you may gain as many as possible. Briefly, an indulgence is a remission or relaxation of temporal punishment due to actual sins by the application of the superabundant satisfactions of Jesus Christ, of the Blessed Virgin Mary, and of the saints, which are contained in the treasury of the Church. A plenary indulgence is a remission of the whole punishment due to sin, a partial indulgence of, for instance, 100 or 1,000 years can be explained as a remission of as much punishment as could have been expiated during 100 or 1,000 years if one had been given a corresponding number of the penances prescribed by the Church's ancient canons. Now these canons exacted 7 and sometimes 10 or 15 years penance for one single mortal sin, so that a person who was guilty of 20 mortal sins would probably have to perform a 7-year penance at least 20 times, and so on. Rosary confraternity members who want to gain the indulgences must, first, be truly repentant and must go to confession and Holy Communion, as the Bull of Indulgences teaches. Second, they must be entirely free from affection for venial sin, because if the affection for sin is left, the guilt is left too, and since the guilt is there, the punishment cannot be lifted. Third, they must say the prayers and carry out the good works designated by the Bull. If in accordance with what the popes have said, one can gain a partial indulgence, for instance, of 100 years, without gaining a plenary indulgence, it is not always necessary to go to confession and Holy Communion in order to gain it. Such partial indulgences are many of those attached to the Rosary, either of 5 or of 15 decades, to processions, blessed rosaries, etc. Be sure not to neglect these indulgences. Flamin, a great number of other writers, and a great number of other writers tell the story of a young girl of noble station by the name of Alexandre, who had been miraculously converted and enrolled by Saint Dominic in the confraternity of the Most Holy Rosary. After her death, she appeared to him and said that she had been condemned to 700 years of purgatory because of her own sins and those that she had made others commit by her worldly ways. So she implored him to ease her pains by his prayers, and to ask the confraternity members to pray for the same end. Saint Dominic did as she had asked. 2 weeks later, she appeared to him more radiant than the sun, having been quickly delivered from purgatory through the prayers that the confraternity members had said for her. She also told Saint Dominic that the holy souls in purgatory had given her a message to beg him to go on preaching the Holy Rosary and to beg their relations to offer their rosaries for them, that they would reward them abundantly when they came into their glory. 50th Rose. Various methods. So as to make the recitation of the Holy Rosary easier for you, here are several methods which will help you to say it in a good and holy way, together with the meditation on the joyful, sorrowful, and glorious mysteries of Jesus and Mary. Choose whatever method pleases you and helps you the most. You can make one up yourself if you like, as several holy people have done before now. First method. First say, "Come, Holy Ghost." And then make your offering of the rosary. I unite myself with all the saints in heaven, with all the just on earth. I unite myself with thee, my Jesus, in order to praise thy holy mother worthily and to praise thee in her and by her. I renounce all the distractions that may come to me while I'm saying this rosary. O Blessed Virgin Mary, we offer thee this creed in order to honor the faith that thou didst have upon earth and to ask thee to have us share in the same faith. O Lord, we offer thee this our Father so as to adore thee in thy oneness and to recognize thee as the first cause and the last end of all things. Most Holy Trinity, we offer thee these three Hail Marys so as to thank thee for all the graces which thou hast given to Mary and those which thou hast given us through her intercession. One Our Father, three Hail Marys, glory be.
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3: The Rosary is the most beautiful and the most rich in graces of all prayers. It is the prayer that touches most the heart of the Mother of God. And if you wish peace to reign in your homes, recite the Family Rosary. Pope St. Pius X.
4: Even God, the Father Almighty, creator of heaven and of earth, and in Jesus Christ, his only Son, our Lord, who was conceived by the Holy Ghost, born of the Virgin Mary, suffered under Pontius Pilate, was crucified, died, and was buried. He descended into hell. The third day he rose again from the dead. He ascended into heaven and sitteth at the right hand of God the Father Almighty. From thence he shall come to judge the living and the dead.
5: I make the Lord again, the Lord and the saints, and the imprisoned saints, the resurrection of the body and life everlasting. Amen.
4: Our Father who art in heaven, hallowed be thy name. Thy kingdom come, thy will be done on earth as it is in heaven.
5: Give us this day our daily bread, and forgive us our trespasses, that we forgive those who trespass us against us, and lead us not into temptation, but deliver us from evil. Amen.
4: Hail Mary, full of grace, the Lord is with thee. Blessed art thou amongst women, and blessed is the fruit of thy womb, Jesus.
5: Holy Mary, Mother of God, pray for us sinners, now and at the hour of our death. Amen.
4: Mary, full of grace, the Lord is with thee. Blessed art thou amongst women, and blessed is the fruit of thy womb, Jesus.
5: Holy Mary, Mother of God, pray for us sinners, now and at the hour of our death. Amen.
4: Hail Mary, full of grace, the Lord is with thee. Blessed art thou amongst women, and blessed is the fruit of thy womb, Jesus.
5: Holy Mary, Mother of God, pray for us sinners, now and at the hour of our death. Amen.

0: first joyful mystery is the Annunciation. Our Father who art in heaven, hallowed be thy name. Thy kingdom come, thy will be done on earth as it is in heaven.
1: Give us this day our daily bread, and forgive us our trespasses, as we forgive those who trespass against us. And lead us not into temptation, but deliver us from evil. Amen.
0: Hail Mary, full of grace, the Lord is with thee. Blessed art thou amongst women, and blessed is the fruit of thy womb, Jesus.
1: Holy Mary, Mother of God, pray for us sinners, now and at the hour of our death. Amen.
0: Hail Mary, full of grace, the Lord is with thee. Blessed art thou amongst women, and blessed is the fruit of thy womb, Jesus.
1: Holy Mary, Mother of God, pray for us sinners, now and at the hour of our death. Amen.
0: Hail Mary, full of grace, the Lord is with thee. Blessed art thou amongst women, and blessed is the fruit of thy womb, Jesus.
1: Holy Mary, Mother of God, pray for us sinners, now and at the hour of our death. Amen.
0: Mary, full of grace, the Lord is with thee. Blessed art thou amongst women, and blessed is the fruit of thy womb, Jesus.
1: Holy Mary, Mother of God, pray for us sinners, now and at the hour of our death. Amen.
0: Now, Mary, full of grace, the Lord is with thee. Blessed art thou amongst women, and blessed is the fruit of thy womb, Jesus.
1: Holy Mary, Mother of God, pray for us sinners, now and at the hour of our death. Amen.
0: Mary, full of grace, the Lord is with thee. Blessed art thou amongst women, and blessed is the fruit of thy womb, Jesus.
1: Holy Mary, Mother of God, pray for us sinners, now and at the hour of our death. Amen.
0: Mary, full of grace, the Lord is with thee. Blessed art thou amongst women, and blessed is the fruit of thy womb, Jesus.
1: Holy Mary, Mother of God, pray for us sinners, now and at the hour of our death. Amen.
0: Mary, full of grace, the Lord is with thee. Blessed art thou amongst women, and blessed is the fruit of thy womb, Jesus.
1: Holy Mary, Mother of God, pray for us sinners, now at the hour of our death. Amen.
0: Mary, full of grace, the Lord is with thee. Blessed art thou amongst women, and blessed is the fruit of thy womb, Jesus.
1: Holy Mary, Mother of God, pray for us sinners, now at the hour of our death. Amen.
0: Mary, full of grace, the Lord is with thee. Blessed art thou amongst women, and blessed is the fruit of thy womb, Jesus.
1: Holy Mary, Mother of God,

0: by Jesus.
1: Forgive us our sins, save us from the fires of hell, and lead all souls to heaven, especially those who have most need thy mercy.
2: The second joyful mystery, the Visitation. Our Father, who art in heaven, hallowed be thy name. Thy kingdom come, thy will be done on earth as it is in heaven.
1: Give us this day our daily bread, and forgive us our trespasses, as we forgive those who trespass against us. And lead us not into temptation, but deliver us from evil. Amen.
2: Hail Mary, full of grace, the Lord is with thee. Blessed art thou amongst women, and blessed is the fruit of thy womb, Jesus.
1: Holy Mary, Mother of God, pray for us sinners, now and at the hour of our death. Amen.
2: Hail Mary, full of grace, the Lord is with thee. Blessed art thou amongst women, and blessed is the fruit of thy womb, Jesus.
1: Holy Mary, Mother of God, pray for us sinners, now and at the hour of our death. Amen.
2: Hail Mary, full of grace, the Lord is with thee. Blessed art thou amongst women, and blessed is the fruit of thy womb, Jesus.
1: Holy Mary, Mother of God, pray for us sinners, now and at the hour of our death. Amen.
2: Hail Mary, full of grace, the Lord is with thee. Blessed art thou amongst women, and blessed is the fruit of thy womb, Jesus.
1: Holy Mary, Mother of God, pray for us sinners, now and at the hour of our death. Amen.
2: Hail Mary, full of grace, the Lord is with thee. Blessed art thou amongst women, and blessed is the fruit of thy womb, Jesus.
1: Holy Mary, Mother of God, pray for us sinners, now and at the hour of our death. Amen.
2: Hail Mary, full of grace, the Lord is with thee. Blessed art thou amongst women, and blessed is the fruit of thy womb, Jesus.
1: Holy Mary, Mother of God, pray for us sinners, now and at the hour of our death. Amen.
2: Hail Mary, full of grace, the Lord is with thee. Blessed art thou amongst women, and blessed is the fruit of thy womb, Jesus.
1: Holy Mary, Mother of God, pray for us sinners, now and at the hour of our death. Amen.
2: Hail Mary, full of grace, the Lord is with thee. Blessed art thou amongst women, and blessed is the fruit of thy womb, Jesus.
1: Holy Mary, Mother of God, pray for us sinners, now and at the hour of our death. Amen.
2: Hail Mary, full of grace, the Lord is with thee. Blessed art thou amongst women, and blessed is the fruit of thy womb, Jesus.
1: Holy Mary, Mother of God, pray for us sinners, now and at the hour of our death. Amen.
2: Hail Mary, full of grace, the Lord is with thee. Blessed art thou amongst women, and blessed is the fruit of thy womb, Jesus.
1: Holy Mary, Mother of God, pray for us sinners,

0: Father, who art in heaven, hallowed be thy name, thy kingdom come, thy will be done on earth as it is.
1: Give us this day our daily bread, and forgive us our trespasses, as we forgive those who trespass against us. And lead us not into temptation, but deliver us from evil. Amen.
0: Mary, full of grace, the Lord is with thee. Blessed art thou amongst women, and blessed is the fruit of thy womb, Jesus.
1: Holy Mary, Mother of God, pray for us sinners, now and at the hour of our death. Amen.
0: Mary, full of grace, the Lord is with thee. Blessed art thou amongst women, and blessed is the fruit of thy womb, Jesus.
1: Holy Mary, Mother of God, pray for us sinners, now and at the hour of our death. Amen. Holy Mary, Mother of God, pray for us sinners, now and at the hour of our death. Amen.
0: Holy Mary, full of grace, the Lord is with thee. Blessed art thou amongst women, and blessed is the fruit of thy womb, Jesus.
1: Holy Mary, Mother of God, pray for us sinners, now and at the hour of our death. Amen.
0: Holy Mary, full of grace, the Lord is with thee. Blessed art thou amongst women, and blessed is the fruit of thy womb, Jesus.
1: Holy Mary, Mother of God, pray for us sinners, now and at the hour of our death. Holy Mary, Mother of God, pray for us sinners, now and at the hour of our death. Amen.
0: Mary, full of grace, the Lord is with thee. Blessed art thou amongst women, and blessed is the fruit of thy womb, Jesus.
1: Holy Mary, Mother of God, pray for us sinners, now and at the hour of our death. Amen.
0: Mary, full of grace, the Lord is with thee. Blessed art thou amongst women, and blessed is the fruit of thy womb, Jesus.
1: Holy Mary, Mother of God, pray for us sinners, now and at the hour of our death. Amen. Holy Mary, Mother of God, pray for us sinners, now and at the hour of our death. Amen. Holy Mary, Mother of God, pray for us sinners, now and at the hour of our death. Amen.

0: and purification of our Lady. Our Father, who art in heaven, hallowed be thy name. Thy kingdom come, thy will be done on earth as it is in heaven.
1: Give us this day our daily bread, and forgive us our trespasses, as we forgive those who trespass against us. And lead us not into temptation, but deliver us from evil. Amen.
0: Hail Mary, full of grace, the Lord is with thee. Blessed art thou amongst women, and blessed is the fruit of thy womb, Jesus.
1: Holy Mary, Mother of God, pray for us sinners, now and at the hour of our death. Amen.
0: Hail Mary, full of grace, the Lord is with thee. Blessed art thou amongst women, and blessed is the fruit of thy womb, Jesus.
1: Holy Mary, Mother of God, pray for us sinners, now and at the hour of our death. Amen.
0: Hail Mary, full of grace, the Lord is with thee. Blessed art thou amongst women, and blessed is the fruit of thy womb, Jesus.
1: Holy Mary, Mother of God, pray for us sinners, now and at the hour of our death. Amen.
0: Hail Mary, full of grace, the Lord is with thee. Blessed art thou amongst women, and blessed is the fruit of thy womb, Jesus.
1: Holy Mary, Mother of God, pray for us sinners, now and at the hour of our death. Amen.
0: Hail Mary, full of grace, the Lord is with thee. Blessed art thou amongst women, and blessed is the fruit of thy womb, Jesus.
1: Holy Mary, Mother of God, pray for us sinners, now and at the hour of our death. Amen.
0: Hail Mary, full of grace, the Lord is with thee. Blessed art thou amongst women, and blessed is the fruit of thy womb, Jesus.
1: Holy Mary, Mother of God, pray for us sinners, now and at the hour of our death. Amen.
0: Hail Mary, full of grace, the Lord is with thee. Blessed art thou amongst women, and blessed is the fruit of thy womb, Jesus.
1: Holy Mary, Mother of God, pray for us sinners, now and at the hour of our death. Amen.
0: Hail Mary, full of grace, the Lord is with thee. Blessed art thou amongst women, and blessed is the fruit of thy womb, Jesus.
1: Holy Mary, Mother of God, pray for us sinners, now and at the hour of our death. Amen.
0: Hail Mary, full of grace, the Lord is with thee. Blessed art thou amongst women, and blessed is the fruit of thy womb, Jesus.
1: Holy Mary, Mother of God, pray for us sinners, now and at the hour of our death. Amen.
0: Hail Mary, full of grace, the Lord is with thee. Blessed art thou amongst women, and blessed is the fruit of thy womb, Jesus.
1: Holy Mary, Mother of God, pray for us sinners, now and at the hour of our death. Amen.

0: of Jesus in the temple. And Father, who art in heaven, hallowed be thy name. Thy kingdom come, thy will be done on earth as it is in heaven.
1: Give us this day our daily bread, and forgive us our trespasses, as we forgive those who trespass against us. And lead us not into temptation, but deliver us from evil. Amen.
0: Hail Mary, full of grace, the Lord is with thee. Blessed art thou amongst women, and blessed is the fruit of thy womb, Jesus.
1: Holy Mary, Mother of God, pray for us sinners, now and at the hour of our death. Amen.
0: Hail Mary, full of grace, the Lord is with thee. Blessed art thou amongst women, and blessed is the fruit of thy womb, Jesus.
1: Holy Mary, Mother of God, pray for us sinners, now and at the hour of our death. Amen.
0: Hail Mary, full of grace, the Lord is with thee. Blessed art thou amongst women, and blessed is the fruit of thy womb, Jesus.
1: Holy Mary, Mother of God, pray for us sinners, now and at the hour of our death. Amen.
0: Hail Mary, full of grace, the Lord is with thee. Blessed art thou amongst women, and blessed is the fruit of thy womb, Jesus.
1: Holy Mary, Mother of God, pray for us sinners, now and at the hour of our death. Amen.
0: Hail Mary, full of grace, the Lord is with thee. Blessed art thou amongst women, and blessed is the fruit of thy womb, Jesus.
1: Holy Mary, Mother of God, pray for us sinners, now and at the hour of our death. Amen.
0: Hail Mary, full of grace, the Lord is with thee. Blessed art thou amongst women, and blessed is the fruit of thy womb, Jesus.
1: Holy Mary, Mother of God, pray for us sinners, now and at the hour of our death. Amen.
0: Hail Mary, full of grace, the Lord is with thee. Blessed art thou amongst women, and blessed is the fruit of thy womb, Jesus.
1: Holy Mary, Mother of God, pray for us sinners, now and at the hour of our death. Amen.
0: Hail Mary, full of grace, the Lord is with thee. Blessed art thou amongst women, and blessed is the fruit of thy womb, Jesus.
1: Holy Mary, Mother of God, pray for us sinners, now and at the hour of our death. Amen.
0: Christ the Lord is with thee. Blessed art thou amongst women, and blessed is the fruit of thy womb, Jesus.
1: Holy Mary, Mother of God, pray for us sinners, now and at the hour of our death. Amen.
0: Hail Mary, full of grace, the Lord is with thee. Blessed art thou amongst women, and blessed is the fruit of thy womb, Jesus.
1: Holy Mary, Mother of God, pray for us sinners, now and at the hour of our death. Amen.

0: us, O Holy Mother of God.
1: That we may be admitted into the promises of God.
0: Let us pray, O God, His only begotten Son, by His life, death, and resurrection, has purchased for us the rewards of eternal life. Grant, we beseech Thee, that by meditating upon these mysteries of the Most Holy Rosary of the Blessed Virgin Mary, we may imitate what they contain and obtain what they promise through the same Christ our Lord.
2: Amen. A short meditation from the wisdom of the saints. Happy the man whose words issue from the Holy Spirit and not from himself. St. Anthony of Padua.
3: An act of spiritual communion. In the name of the Father, and of the Son, and of the Holy Spirit. Amen. My Jesus, I believe that you are present in the most holy sacrament. I love you above all things, and I desire to receive you into my soul. Since I cannot at this moment receive you sacramentally, come at least spiritually into my heart. I embrace you as if you were already there, and unite myself wholly to you. Never permit me to be separated from you. Amen. In the name of the Father, and of the Son, and of the Holy Spirit. Amen.
4: The Holy Rosary. In the name of the Father, and of the Son, and of the Holy Ghost. Amen. I believe in God, the Father Almighty, Creator of heaven and earth, and in Jesus Christ, His only Son, our Lord, who was conceived by the Holy Ghost, born of the Virgin Mary, suffered under Pontius Pilate, was crucified, died, and was buried. He descended into hell. The third day He rose again from the dead. He ascended into heaven, sitteth at the right hand of God, the Father Almighty. From thence He shall come to judge the living and the dead. Our Father, who art in heaven, hallowed be thy name. Thy kingdom come, thy will be done on earth as it is in heaven. Hail Mary, full of grace, the Lord is with thee. Blessed art thou among women, and blessed is the fruit of thy womb, Jesus. Hail Mary, full of grace, the Lord is with thee. Blessed art thou among women, and blessed is the fruit of thy womb, Jesus. Hail Mary, full of grace, the Lord is with thee. Blessed art thou among women, and blessed is the fruit of thy womb, Jesus.
5: Holy Mary,

We meditate today the sorrowful mysteries of the Holy Rosary. The first sorrowful mystery, our Lord in the garden. Our Father who art in heaven, hallowed be thy name. Thy kingdom come, thy will be done on earth as it is in heaven. Hail Mary, full of grace, the Lord is with thee. Blessed art thou amongst women, and blessed is the fruit of thy womb, Jesus. Hail Mary, full of grace, the Lord is with thee. Blessed art thou amongst women, and blessed is the fruit of thy womb, Jesus. Hail Mary, full of grace, the Lord is with thee. Blessed art thou amongst women, and blessed is the fruit of thy womb, Jesus. Hail Mary, full of grace, the Lord is with thee. Blessed art thou amongst women, and blessed is the fruit of thy womb, Jesus. Hail Mary, full of grace, the Lord is with thee. Blessed art thou amongst women, and blessed is the fruit of thy womb, Jesus. Hail Mary, full of grace, the Lord is with thee. Blessed art thou amongst women, and blessed is the fruit of thy womb, Jesus. Hail Mary, full of grace, the Lord is with thee. Blessed art thou amongst women, and blessed is the fruit of thy womb, Jesus. Hail Mary, full of grace, the Lord is with thee. Blessed art thou amongst women, and blessed is the fruit of thy womb, Jesus. Hail Mary, full of grace, the Lord is with thee. Blessed art thou amongst women, and blessed is the fruit of thy womb, Jesus. Hail Mary, full of grace, the Lord is with thee. Blessed art thou amongst women, and blessed is the fruit of thy womb, Jesus.

O my Jesus, the second sorrowful mystery, our Lord is scourged at the pillar. Our Father who art in heaven, hallowed be thy name. Thy kingdom come, thy will be done, on earth as it is in heaven. Hail Mary, full of grace, the Lord is with thee. Blessed art thou amongst women, and blessed is the fruit of thy womb, Jesus. Hail Mary, full of grace, the Lord is with thee. Blessed art thou amongst women, and blessed is the fruit of thy womb, Jesus. Hail Mary, full of grace, the Lord is with thee. Blessed art thou amongst women, and blessed is the fruit of thy womb, Jesus. Hail Mary, full of grace, the Lord is with thee. Blessed art thou amongst women, and blessed is the fruit of thy womb, Jesus. Hail Mary, full of grace, the Lord is with thee. Blessed art thou amongst women, and blessed is the fruit of thy womb, Jesus. Hail Mary, full of grace, the Lord is with thee. Blessed art thou amongst women, and blessed is the fruit of thy womb, Jesus. Hail Mary, full of grace, the Lord is with thee. Blessed art thou amongst women, and blessed is the fruit of thy womb, Jesus. Hail Mary, full of grace, the Lord is with thee. Blessed art thou amongst women, and blessed is the fruit of thy womb, Jesus. Hail Mary, full of grace, the Lord is with thee. Blessed art thou amongst women, and blessed is the fruit of thy womb, Jesus. Hail Mary, full of grace, the Lord is with thee. Blessed art thou amongst women, and blessed is the fruit of thy womb, Jesus.

0: O my Jesus, the third sorrowful mystery is a crowning with thorns. Our Father who art in heaven, hallowed be thy name. Thy kingdom come, thy will be done on earth as it is in heaven. Hail Mary, full of grace, the Lord is with thee. Blessed art thou amongst women, and blessed is the fruit of thy womb, Jesus. Hail Mary, full of grace, the Lord is with thee. Blessed art thou amongst women, and blessed is the fruit of thy womb, Jesus. Hail Mary, full of grace, the Lord is with thee. Blessed art thou amongst women, and blessed is the fruit of thy womb, Jesus. Hail Mary, full of grace, the Lord is with thee. Blessed art thou amongst women, and blessed is the fruit of thy womb, Jesus. Hail Mary, full of grace, the Lord is with thee. Blessed art thou amongst women, and blessed is the fruit of thy womb, Jesus. Hail Mary, full of grace, the Lord is with thee. Blessed art thou amongst women, and blessed is the fruit of thy womb, Jesus. Hail Mary, full of grace, the Lord is with thee. Blessed art thou amongst women, and blessed is the fruit of thy womb, Jesus. Hail Mary, full of grace, the Lord is with thee. Blessed art thou amongst women, and blessed is the fruit of thy womb, Jesus. Hail Mary, full of grace, the Lord is with thee. Blessed art thou amongst women, and blessed is the fruit of thy womb, Jesus. Hail Mary, full of grace, the Lord is with thee. Blessed art thou amongst women, and blessed is the fruit of thy womb, Jesus.
1: Holy Mary, Mother

Amen. O my Jesus, in the fourth sorrowful mystery, we contemplate our Lord carrying his cross. Our Father who art in heaven, hallowed be thy name. Thy kingdom come, thy will be done on earth as it is in heaven. Hail Mary, full of grace, the Lord is with thee. Blessed art thou amongst women, and blessed is the fruit of thy womb, Jesus. Hail Mary, full of grace, the Lord is with thee. Blessed art thou amongst women, and blessed is the fruit of thy womb, Jesus. Hail Mary, full of grace, the Lord is with thee. Blessed art thou amongst women, and blessed is the fruit of thy womb, Jesus. Hail Mary, full of grace, the Lord is with thee. Blessed art thou amongst women, and blessed is the fruit of thy womb, Jesus. Hail Mary, full of grace, the Lord is with thee. Blessed art thou amongst women, and blessed is the fruit of thy womb, Jesus. Hail Mary, full of grace, the Lord is with thee. Blessed art thou amongst women, and blessed is the fruit of

O my Jesus, the last sorrowful mystery, the crucifixion and death of our Savior. Our Father who art in heaven, hallowed be thy name, thy kingdom come, thy will be done on earth as it is in heaven. Hail Mary, full of grace, the Lord is with thee. Blessed art thou amongst women, and blessed is the fruit of thy womb, Jesus. Hail Mary, full of grace, the Lord is with thee. Blessed art thou amongst women, and blessed is the fruit of thy womb, Jesus. Hail Mary, full of grace, the Lord is with thee. Blessed art thou amongst women, and blessed is the fruit of thy womb, Jesus. Hail Mary, full of grace, the Lord is with thee. Blessed art thou amongst women, and blessed is the fruit of thy womb, Jesus. Hail Mary, full of grace, the Lord is with thee. Blessed art thou amongst women, and blessed is the fruit of thy womb, Jesus. Hail Mary, full of grace, the Lord is with thee. Blessed art thou amongst women, and blessed is the fruit of thy womb, Jesus. Hail Mary, full of grace, the Lord is with thee. Blessed art thou amongst women, and blessed is the fruit of thy womb, Jesus. Hail Mary, full of grace, the Lord is with thee. Blessed art thou amongst women, and blessed is the fruit of thy womb, Jesus. Hail Mary, full of grace, the Lord is with thee. Blessed art thou amongst women, and blessed is the fruit of thy womb, Jesus. Hail Mary, full of grace, the Lord is with thee. Blessed art thou amongst women, and blessed is the fruit of thy womb, Jesus.

0: Jesus. Hail, Holy Queen. Pray for us, O Holy Mother of God. Let us pray, O God, whose only begotten Son, by his life, death, and resurrection, has purchased for us the rewards of eternal life. Grant, we beseech thee, that meditating upon these mysteries in the most holy rosary of the Blessed Virgin Mary, we may imitate what they contain and obtain what they promise, through the same Christ our Lord. Amen.
1: In the name of the Father, and of the Son, and of
2: But where does the true love of our Lord come from? It comes from faith. We must be those who follow our Lord because we have this great faith in him, because it is this faith which leads us to that love of our Lord. And it will be only faith in our Lord that will keep us on the right path. For when the road gets tough and when Calvary is looming over the horizon, it is only this attachment to our Lord that will keep us on the right path, that will see us through with our Lord. We know that when our Lord, when things became tough in his life, those who followed him because of his healing and his comfort, they left him. They abandoned him. So we must be those who have that strong faith that leads to a great attachment of love to our Lord.

0: But even with this act of faith, we must remember what we are, and that is lost sheep who have been saved by our Lord. And so this leads us to another beautiful virtue that this gospel is trying to show us. It's that virtue.
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2: In the name of the Father, and of the Son, and of the Holy Ghost, and I believe in God, the Father Almighty, creator of heaven and earth, and in Jesus Christ, his only Son, our Lord, who was conceived by the Holy Ghost, born of the Virgin Mary, suffered under Pontius Pilate, was crucified, died, and was buried. He descended into hell. The third day he arose again from the dead. He ascended into heaven, seated at the right hand of God, the Father Almighty. From thence he shall come to judge the living and the dead. Our Father who art in heaven, hallowed be thy name. Thy kingdom come, thy will be done on earth as it is in heaven.
3: Give us this day our daily bread, and forgive us our trespasses, as we forgive those who trespass against
2: us. Hail Mary, full of grace, the Lord is with thee. Blessed art thou amongst women, and blessed is the fruit of thy womb, Jesus. Hail Mary, full of grace, the Lord is with thee. Blessed art thou amongst women, and blessed is the fruit of thy womb, Jesus. Hail Mary, full of grace, the Lord is with thee. Blessed art thou amongst women, and blessed is the fruit of thy womb, Jesus.

0: first glorious mystery, the resurrection. Our Father who art in heaven, hallowed be thy name, thy kingdom come, thy will be done on earth as it is in heaven. Hail Mary, full of grace, the Lord is with thee. Blessed art thou amongst women, and blessed is the fruit of thy womb, Jesus.
1: Holy Mary, Mother of God, pray for us sinners now and at the hour of our death. Amen.
0: Hail Mary, full of grace, the Lord is with thee. Blessed art thou amongst women, and blessed is the fruit of thy womb, Jesus.
1: Holy Mary, Mother of God, pray for us sinners now and at the hour of our death.
0: Hail Mary, full of grace, the Lord is with thee. Blessed art thou amongst women, and blessed is the fruit of thy womb, Jesus.
1: Holy Mary, Mother of God, pray for us sinners now and at the hour of our death.
0: Hail Mary, full of grace, the Lord is with thee. Blessed art thou amongst women, and blessed is the fruit of thy womb, Jesus.
1: Holy Mary, Mother of God, pray for us sinners now and the hour of our death.
0: Hail Mary, full of grace, the Lord is with thee. Blessed art thou amongst women, and blessed is the fruit of thy womb, Jesus.
1: Holy Mary, Mother of God, pray for us sinners now and the hour of our death.
0: Hail Mary, full of grace, the Lord is with thee. Blessed art thou amongst women, and blessed is the fruit of thy womb, Jesus.
1: Holy Mary, Mother of God,
0: Hail Mary, full of grace, the Lord is with thee. Blessed art thou amongst women, and blessed is the fruit of thy womb, Jesus.
1: Holy Mary, Mother of God, pray for us sinners now and
0: at the hour. Hail Mary, full of grace, the Lord is with thee. Blessed art thou amongst women, and blessed is the fruit of thy womb, Jesus.
1: Holy Mary, Mother of God, pray for us sinners now
0: Hail Mary, full of grace, the Lord is with thee. Blessed art thou amongst women, and blessed is the fruit of thy womb, Jesus.
1: Holy Mary,
0: Hail Mary, full of grace, the Lord is with thee. Blessed art thou amongst women, and blessed is the fruit of thy womb, Jesus.
1: Holy Mary,

0: second glorious mystery is the Ascension. Our Father who art in heaven, hallowed be thy name. Thy kingdom come, thy will be done on earth as it is in heaven.
1: Give us this day our daily bread, and forgive us our trespasses, as we forgive those who trespass against us. And lead us not into temptation,
0: but deliver us from evil. Hail Mary, full of grace, the Lord is with thee. Blessed art thou amongst women, and blessed is the fruit of thy womb, Jesus.
1: Holy Mary, Mother of God, pray for us sinners now and at the hour of our death.
0: Hail Mary, full of grace, the Lord is with thee. Blessed art thou amongst women, and blessed is the fruit of thy womb, Jesus.
1: Holy Mary, Mother of God, pray for us sinners now and at the hour of our death.
0: Hail Mary, full of grace, the Lord is with thee. Blessed art thou amongst women, and blessed is the fruit of thy womb, Jesus.
1: Holy Mary, Mother of God, pray for us sinners now and at the hour of our death.
0: Hail Mary, full of grace, the Lord is with thee. Blessed art thou amongst women, and blessed is the fruit of thy womb, Jesus.
1: Holy Mary, Mother of God, pray for us sinners now.
0: Hail Mary, full of grace, the Lord is with thee. Blessed art thou amongst women, and blessed is the fruit of thy womb, Jesus.
1: Holy Mary, Mother of God, pray for us sinners now.
0: Hail Mary, full of grace, the Lord is with thee. Blessed art thou amongst women, and blessed is the fruit of thy womb, Jesus.
1: Holy Mary, Mother of God, pray for us sinners now.
0: Hail Mary, full of grace, the Lord is with thee. Blessed art thou amongst women, and blessed is the fruit of thy womb, Jesus.
1: Holy Mary, Mother of God, pray for us sinners now.
0: Hail Mary, full of grace, the Lord is with thee. Blessed art thou amongst women, and blessed is the fruit of thy womb, Jesus.
1: Holy Mary, Mother of God, pray for us.
0: Hail Mary, full of grace, the Lord is with thee. Blessed art thou amongst women, and blessed is the fruit of thy womb, Jesus.
1: Holy Mary, Mother of God, pray for us sinners now.
0: Hail Mary, full of grace, the Lord is with thee. Blessed art thou amongst women, and blessed is the fruit of thy womb, Jesus.
1: Holy Mary, Mother of God, pray for us sinners now.

0: Give us our
1: The third glorious mystery is the descent of the Holy Ghost upon the apostles of Mary. Our Father, who art in heaven, hallowed be thy name. Thy kingdom come, thy will be done on earth as it is in heaven.
0: Give us this day our daily bread, and forgive us our trespasses, as we forgive those who trespass against us. And lead us not into temptation,
1: but deliver us from evil. Hail Mary, full of grace, the Lord is with thee. Blessed art thou amongst women, and blessed is the fruit of thy womb, Jesus.
0: Holy Mary, Mother of God, pray for us sinners now.
1: Hail Mary, full of grace, the Lord is with thee. Blessed art thou amongst women, and blessed is the fruit of thy womb, Jesus.
0: Holy Mary, Mother of God, pray for us sinners now and at the hour of our death.
1: Hail Mary, full of grace, the Lord is with thee. Blessed art thou amongst women, and blessed is the fruit of thy womb, Jesus.
0: Holy Mary, Mother of God, pray for us sinners now and at the hour of our death.
1: Hail Mary, full of grace, the Lord is with thee. Blessed art thou amongst women, and blessed is the fruit of thy womb, Jesus.
0: Holy Mary, Mother of God, pray for us sinners now and at the hour of our death.
1: Hail Mary, full of grace, the Lord is with thee. Blessed art thou amongst women, and blessed is the fruit of thy womb, Jesus.
0: Holy Mary, Mother of God, pray for us sinners now and at the hour of our death.
1: Hail Mary, full of grace, the Lord is with thee. Blessed art thou amongst women, and blessed is the fruit of thy womb, Jesus.
0: Holy Mary, Mother of God, pray for us sinners now and at the hour of our death.
1: Hail Mary, full of grace, the Lord is with thee. Blessed art thou amongst women, and blessed is the fruit of thy womb, Jesus.
0: Holy Mary, Mother of God, pray for us sinners now and at the hour of our death.
1: Hail Mary, full of grace, the Lord is with thee. Blessed art thou amongst women, and blessed is the fruit of thy womb, Jesus.
0: Holy Mary, Mother of God, pray for us sinners now and at the hour of our death.
1: Hail Mary, full of grace, the Lord is with thee. Blessed art thou amongst women, and blessed is the fruit of thy womb, Jesus.
0: Holy Mary, Mother of God, pray for us sinners now and at the hour of our death.
1: Hail Mary, full of grace, the Lord is with thee. Blessed art thou amongst women, and blessed is the fruit of thy womb, Jesus.
0: Holy Mary, Mother of God, pray for us sinners now and at the hour of our death.

0: Jesus.
1: Forgive us our sins, save us from fire and fire. Lead all souls to heaven, especially those who are most in
0: need. The fourth glorious mystery is the Assumption. Our Father, who art in heaven, hallowed be thy name. Thy kingdom come, thy will be done on earth as it is in heaven.
1: Give us this day our daily bread, and forgive us our trespasses, as we forgive those who trespass against us. And lead us not into temptation, but deliver us from evil.
0: Hail Mary, full of grace, the Lord is with thee. Blessed art thou among women, and blessed is the fruit of thy womb, Jesus.
1: Holy Mary, Mother of God, pray for us sinners, now and at the hour of our
0: death. Hail Mary, full of grace, the Lord is with thee. Blessed art thou among women, and blessed is the fruit of thy womb, Jesus.
1: Holy Mary, Mother of God, pray for us sinners, now and at the hour of our death.
0: Hail Mary, full of grace, the Lord is with thee. Blessed art thou among women, and blessed is the fruit of thy womb, Jesus.
1: Holy Mary, Mother of God, pray for us sinners, now and at the hour of our
0: death. Hail Mary, full of grace, the Lord is with thee. Blessed art thou among women, and blessed is the fruit of thy womb, Jesus.
1: Holy Mary, Mother of God, pray for us sinners,
0: Hail Mary, full of grace, Lord is with thee. Blessed art thou among women, and blessed is the fruit of thy womb, Jesus.
1: Holy Mary, Mother of God, pray for us sinners, now and at the hour of our death.
0: Hail Mary, full of grace, Lord is with thee. Blessed art thou among women, and blessed is the fruit of thy womb, Jesus.
1: Holy Mary, Mother of God, pray for us sinners, now and at the hour of our death.
0: Hail Mary, full of grace, Lord is with thee. Blessed art thou among women, and blessed is the fruit of thy womb, Jesus.
1: Holy Mary, Mother of God, pray for us sinners, now and at the hour of our death.
0: Hail Mary, full of grace, Lord is with thee. Blessed art thou among women, and blessed is the fruit of thy womb, Jesus.
1: Holy Mary, Mother of God, pray for us sinners, now and at the hour of our death.
0: Hail Mary, full of grace, Lord is with thee. Blessed art thou among women, and blessed is the fruit of thy womb, Jesus.
1: Holy Mary, Mother of God, pray for us sinners, now and at the hour of our death.
0: Hail Mary, full of grace, Lord is with thee. Blessed art thou among women, and blessed is the fruit of thy womb, Jesus.
1: Holy Mary, Mother of God, pray for us sinners, now and at the hour of our death.

0: Jesus.
1: Forgive us our sins, save us from the fires of hell. Lead all souls to heaven, especially those most in need of mercy.
2: The fifth, glorious mystery is the coronation. Our Father, who art in heaven, hallowed be thy name. Thy kingdom come, thy will be done on earth as it is in heaven.
1: Give us this day
3: our daily bread, and forgive us our trespasses, as we forgive those who trespass against us. And lead us not into temptation, but deliver us from evil.
2: Hail Mary, full of grace, the Lord is with thee. Blessed art thou amongst women, and blessed is the fruit of thy womb, Jesus.
1: Holy Mary, Mother of God,
3: pray for us sinners, now and at the hour of our death.
2: Hail Mary, full of grace, the Lord is with thee. Blessed art thou amongst women, and blessed is the fruit of thy womb, Jesus.
3: Holy Mary, Mother of God, pray for us sinners, now and at the hour of our death.
2: Hail Mary, full of grace, the Lord is with thee. Blessed art thou amongst women, and blessed is the fruit of thy womb, Jesus.
3: Holy Mary, Mother of God, pray for us sinners, now and at the hour of our death.
2: Hail Mary, full of grace, the Lord is with thee. Blessed art thou amongst women, and blessed is the fruit of thy womb, Jesus.
3: Holy Mary, Mother of God, pray for us sinners, now and at the hour of our death.
2: Full of grace, the Lord is with thee. Blessed art thou amongst women, and blessed is the fruit of thy womb, Jesus.
3: Holy Mary, Mother of God, pray for us sinners, now and at the hour of our death.
2: Hail Mary, full of grace, the Lord is with thee. Blessed art thou amongst women, and blessed is the fruit of thy womb, Jesus.
3: Holy Mary, Mother of God, pray for us sinners, now and at the hour of our death.
2: Hail Mary, full of grace, the Lord is with thee. Blessed art thou amongst women, and blessed is the fruit of thy womb, Jesus.
3: Holy Mary, Mother of God, pray for us sinners, now and at the hour of our death.
2: Hail Mary, full of grace, the Lord is with thee. Blessed art thou amongst women, and blessed is the fruit of thy womb, Jesus.
3: Holy Mary, Mother of God, pray for us sinners, now and at the hour of our death.
2: Hail Mary, full of grace, the Lord is with thee. Blessed art thou amongst women, and blessed is the fruit of thy womb, Jesus.
3: Holy Mary, Mother of God, pray for us sinners, now and at the hour of our death.
2: Hail Mary, full of grace, the Lord is with thee. Blessed art thou amongst women, and blessed is the fruit of thy womb, Jesus.
3: Holy Mary,

0: Forgive us our sins, and save us from the fire of hell. Lead all souls to heaven, especially those in need of mercy. Hail, Holy Queen,
1: Mother of mercy, and Lord of mercy,
0: Holy Mother of God. Let us pray. O God, whose only begotten Son, by his life, death, and resurrection, hath purchased for us the rewards of eternal salvation, grant, we beseech thee, that in meditating upon these mysteries of the most holy rosary of the Blessed Virgin Mary, we may imitate what they contain and obtain what they promise, through the same Christ our Lord.
2: Amen.
3: Adsum. Letter to a Young Man. Dear, you might be puzzled by the title of this letter. Ad sum is the answer you would give in Latin should your name be read out in a roll call. During the priestly ordination ceremony, the assistant priest reads out the names of the candidates for ordination, to which the ordinandi reply, Ad sum, or present. Technically, this would be the very moment of your vocation, should you choose to give yourself to the priesthood. It is the moment when you are called in the name of the bishop to receive the sacrament of holy order. It is the culmination of a journey often strewn with obstacles and doubt, demands and sacrifice, a journey that the world does not understand. Holy order. The ad sum that you might cry out before the bishop, the ministers and the faithful would be but the exterior and climactic manifestation of the interior ad sum, oft repeated since the desire to enter seminary was first discerned. Standing before the bishop, candle in right hand, chasuble folded over the left arm, you would have prepared yourself for this moment by leaving the world, leaving its way of life, and leaving its outward dress in order to become an adopted child of the church by the ceremony of tonsure, to approach the altar by the four minor orders, to reach the threshold of the priesthood by the major orders of the subdiaconate and diaconate, so that after much prayer, study, and the exercise of virtue, you might be ready to receive the greatest gift that God can bestow on a man, the sacramental priesthood, which is nothing less than a participation in the priesthood of our Lord Jesus Christ. Order in the hierarchy. The sacrament is called Holy Order because it inserts the recipient into an order, which is the hierarchy of the sacred ministers, subdeacon, deacon, priest, bishop. Ordination to the diaconate and to the episcopate are also part of the sacrament of holy order. All three ordinations, to the diaconate, the priesthood, and the episcopate, imprint a character on the soul, which mark the ordinand according to his order. Order to Christ. To be ordained is to be ordered or configured to Christ as the mediator between God and man. We say that the priest participates in the priesthood of Jesus Christ, who is the sole priest of the New Testament. The priest, therefore, in the person of Christ, offers the divine sacrifice to God on behalf of man and draws down heavenly gifts of grace to order men and to order the whole of society to God. Order in man. The priest is not just a conduit of gifts from man to God and from God to man. He gives himself to God along with Christ as the victim. He also gives himself to man along with Christ as a teacher, governor, and sanctifier. In relation to man, his purpose is to bring mankind back to God, both as individuals and collectively in society. For this reason, too, we could say that the sacrament of holy order is aptly named because its purpose is to put order into the world, into individuals, families, communities, nations, the whole of society, so that they may finish in God. This order is not just an order of actions, moral behaviour, but also an order of being. A man ordered to God in his being is one incorporated into the mystical body of Christ by sanctifying grace. In summary, the priest is one who works for the recapitulation of all things in Christ. We refer to Pope St. Pius X's motto, taken from St. Paul, Instaurare Omnia in Christo. The need for holy order. In the world today, instead of moving towards a recapitulation in Christ, mankind appears to be collectively distancing itself from God with fiendish determination. The culture of death, of which woke culture is the latest subspecies, is in despotic ascendancy everywhere in the world, even in the Catholic Church. The greatest powers of the world are united in creating a new world order, which in fact is just a continuation of the old world disorder of Lucifer's rebellion against God. And the only way this movement can be reversed is by the sacrament of holy order. We need more young men to say ad sum. The eternal future of so many souls and the history of the world depend on it. Just think, a priest ordained at, say, 26 years old and living until 80 would offer over 20,000 masses, would hear perhaps 30,000 confessions, and would give communion 500,000 times. He would baptize perhaps 500 souls and marry 100 couples, catechize hundreds of children and adults, and bury another 500 souls. Every vocation, therefore, is a world-changing event. Your choice. Ad sum, first in your heart and later before the bishop on the day of your ordination, is your choice. Don't wait for a Damascene thunderbolt or a gentle whisper in the breeze. A vocation is your choice. If there are no insurmountable obstacles on your path to the priesthood, such as responsibilities or dependence, and if you have the requisite moral and intellectual virtue, all that is holding you back from uttering ad sum is your will, because it's your choice. You have heard me say this before. A vocation is not something totally objective, something that you can have metaphysical certitude about. And it's not something totally subjective, something to be found in mysterious signs and sentiments. It's your choice, based on both the facts of your capability and your disposition of heart towards self-sacrificing love of God and everything he loves. Your courage. So, ponder this call to cry ad sum to the bishop. If it fills you with fear, know that you can't be courageous unless you are afraid, and I know how much you treasure the virtue of fortitude. With my blessing, in Jesus and Mary.
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5: Holy Ghost. And so, my dear faithful, we must remember that last Sunday, St. Paul spoke to us of that profound transformation which took place in our soul on the day of our baptism, of how we were translated from the empty things of this world to the infinite riches of God. And so, by the grace of baptism, the Holy Trinity dwells in our souls as in a temple. And our souls are temples of the Holy Ghost, where God dwells, as by grace, His very nature is grafted upon us. And so we are even more than temples, actually, as buildings or temples are simply buildings, whereas we are living creatures capable to adore and love God in order to reach our eternal happiness. And no temple, no matter how beautiful or ornate it might be, cannot love and cannot know, which we can. And yet, as living creatures, my dear faithful, we are moved by many different things. And not all of them are in accordance with this dignity that we have received in the sacrament of baptism. And it's especially of these dangers that St. Paul warns us about on this Sunday. And so to remember, my dear faithful, that when Adam was created, he was perfect in every way. His mind was infused with divine knowledge. His will was directed towards the sovereign good, and his body was free from any suffering and decay. And all this was due to a special gift from God, which flowed as a consequence of grace and of Adam's obedience to God's law. So all the faculties of Adam were in perfect harmony, in perfect order, such that Adam himself was the guarantor of order in the natural world, and their link to the Creator, as Adam was the only earthly creature which possessed an immortal soul. And yet this gift of integrity, which directed all these faculties of Adam towards his supernatural destiny, was lost when Adam sinned. And so with the loss of grace, this rectitude which he had was permanently lost. And as this integrity lost, he was to pass on to his children. We also are born in a state not only very far from God, but also very far from them, from being even masters of ourselves. Concupiscence, which St. Paul speaks about today, that suffering and death have inflicted on our nature, such that a wound so great that, as St. Paul says, we do the evil that we would not, and yet we are unable to do the good that we would. And of these three, concupiscence, suffering, and death, the worst is perhaps concupiscence. For even our Lord and Savior could suffer death, could suffer and die, without insult to his divinity, yet he could not assume the disorder of our concupiscence. And St. Paul today in his epistle shows us these terrible fruits of concupiscence. And so what then is this wound of concupiscence, and what must we do in order to fight against it? So to remember, my dear faithful, that we as human beings have many abilities. We have so many faculties of body and soul, of body and mind, which the good Lord gave to us in accordance with some good necessary for our perfection. So the sense of touch, to feel the environment around us, the sense of sight to see and to read, the sense of hearing, to hear the harmonies of music, of sound, the sense of taste and smell, in order that we might find what is necessary and enjoyable for us to eat and to grow. And then the faculties for having children and ensuring the continuation and perfection of the human race as a whole. So all of these faculties, all to be developed for our perfection, so that we might obtain that end for which we are created, to know and love God and to be happy with Him for all eternity. All these faculties are to be united and directed toward that one end, each subordinated to this goal, which alone will make us happy and perfect. And so in Adam, when he was created, all these faculties were subordinate one to another. His senses were subordinate to his will, and his will to his judgment, and his intellect to the truth. However, sadly, original sin has destroyed this order and this subordination. And so each of our faculties still retains its primeval power and the object for which it was destined, but now independently and without regard to the good of the whole person or to the end for which he was created. So people eat and drink without any reference to their health, pleasure which normally would be an aid to achieving the end for which the faculties were given, now become an end in itself. And this unhappy state is what leads so many souls to ruin. Instead of grasping onto higher things, the things that will make them truly happy, they find themselves awash in the disordered passions that lead to nowhere, because the passions themselves are absolutely blind. And so our duty as Christians, and even as human beings, my dear faithful, is to restore this order in our nature. Even the pagans understood this disorder in our nature, even if they did not understand where it came from. This is the purpose of mortification, or what the ancients sometimes called discipline, to put in order all these faculties which are in such disorder. And so we restrain them from that what they desire, so they may learn by habit to be subordinate to reason. And so a lot of the work of Christian perfection is simply trying to regain that order which God gave to Adam at the very beginning of his creation, and which our Lord came to restore by his grace. But that mortification is so necessary to us and in fact such a large part of our Christian perfection that sometimes we might be mistaken and treat it like perfection itself, which is not true. Perfection consists primarily in the love of God, but that mortification is that necessary means in order to have a true love of God and neighbor. And so this reality of original sin, which the ancient pagans even understood to some extent, is in our post-Christian era something completely forgotten or even outrightly mocked. And so the collapse of society around us, my dear faithful, is not due to a lack of technology or lack of money or even a lack of means of government or power or authority. It is simply from the fact that men refuse to govern themselves. The parents of today's youth, who coddle them with every caprice of their disordered passions, are preparing them for a lifelong slavery. And exactly looking at today, in the world today, one can note with a sad certainty that many are not even unable to understand the science that our last generation has bequeathed to them. And they are unable even to concentrate more than a few minutes and hold their imaginations in check. And so that's exactly that abstinence, that failure to abstain from the least pleasure, nor even to understand the value of sacrifice, is the ruin of society. And that is exactly why many people, even those who call themselves Christian, complain about anything that they might learn from. And so a country, my dear faithful, can survive any sort of natural disaster, and even foreign occupation, if its citizens are strong. But a country whose citizens are unable to conquer themselves needs no enemy from without. It will simply collapse under its own weight, like so many other empires whom concupiscence has conquered. If we look at all the ancient empires, my dear faithful, in history, whether it's that of the Greeks or the Romans or the Persians, what undid them was not so much foreign armies or occupations, but rather the moral degeneracy, the very height of their society, which made them unable to even fight for their own freedom, never mind to keep and preserve the freedom of their country. And so, my dear faithful, let us heed the advice of St. Paul today, and let us not lust after the things of this world. The things of this world have their use, certainly, but they are only means. And so let us have the courage to put to death these disorders in ourselves, that we might truly have life, that we might achieve that happiness for which we are made. But this peace, we must always remember, this happiness cannot come until we take the means necessary, until we wage that good fight which St. Paul speaks about in another passage, until we overcome these disorders in ourselves. We can never hope for order in society. And so to remember that we are temples of the Holy Ghost by baptism, my dear faithful. And so let us not then use our soul for the selling of the pleasures of this world, but for much higher things. Let our souls be rather houses of prayer. And let us not suffer that rebuke that our Lord says, that we have made it a den of thieves, but rather invite him to chase out these things unworthy of us, to purify our souls and make it a temple worthy of him, a temple worthy of the glory of his grace for all eternity. Amen. In the name of the Father.
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7: So the first thing I'd like to say is that after benediction, I will also give the blessing of St. Maur to all those who are sick. You don't have to come up. Just stay where you're at. But this blessing is not only for those who are physically ailing, but also for those who spiritually are struggling. So it's a very powerful blessing, very ancient. And I will bless in Latin, but I will give you the English as well so you can see the beauty of the blessing. But that will be directly after benediction. I'll just come down, take off the cope, bring the relic of the true cross up and give the blessing. It's not very long. The next thing is that if you could, my father would be completely mortified, but in any case, he is in the ICU unit unexpectedly and not doing very well. So I would appreciate your prayers for him and for the family. just so that they are prepared for whatever God's will is for my father. The last thing that I would like to mention is that if you think the parish mission is going very well, I think I found the solution why. St. Dominic, he was told by Our Lady that before he started a sermon, that it would be a very good idea to have everyone pray a Hail Mary. And the reason was is because by praying the Hail Mary, they would open their soul to the divine grace. Our Lady would obtain for them the grace to hear what God wanted them to hear. And at the beginning of every one of these talks, we prayed the whole rosary. So that grace which God wants for your soul is certainly flowing in because of the Mother of God and because of your devotion to the rosary. I never know what to do with this microphone. I think because most of the people over there, I'm going to try and move it over here so you can hear me better. If that doesn't work and I knock it completely over there, then please bear with me. But let me try this. Totally bizarre. Okay. All right, this talk is on confidence. And we know that confidence can be something that can be very, very difficult for us, especially in this day and age. For in order to have confidence in someone, we have to trust them. We have to know that we can reveal our weakness and we can expose ourselves in a certain sense to them and know that it will be met with compassion, understanding, and love. Not that it will be taken advantage of, not that it will be ridiculed. In fact, if these things happen, or we sense that they may happen, we are certainly not going to open up to somebody, right? And all of us have experienced something which causes us to lose confidence, causes us to lose trust, to hesitate to put our trust fully in somebody. Whether it came from something the government has done. I know there are always these, we hear of all these conspiracies and things like that, and we know that there's something behind some of them, although some people go a little bit crazy with that stuff. But in any case, there can be certain betrayals, and even sometimes in between family and close friends. We've experienced some sort of letdown, disappointment, hurt or betrayal from even those that we love. And what has happened is we have gone on to build our defenses, our fortresses, in order to protect ourselves from never becoming hurt again. And so we give up trusting in anyone, but unfortunately that's seeped over into our spiritual life as well. And it becomes hard even to trust our Heavenly Father, this implicit trust. Because in a certain sense, we've trained ourselves to mistrust on every level. I mean, in this day and age, we have received, in fact, the greatest betrayal that could possibly imagine from the conciliar church. I mean, what can be greater than that, than the church would even betray its faithful? Or at least the hierarchy, not the church itself, sorry. Let me clarify, not the church itself, but those who are in a position of authority in the church have gone to the point of betraying those who they are the shepherds of. It's like the shepherds have left open the door of the sheepfold and let all the wolves in. And so obviously we're going to have a hard time having this confidence or knowing what it is. Sometimes we struggle with knowing what it is to really confide in someone, to really have this great confidence. God wanted from all eternity our happiness. He saw every soul that he would create from the beginning of time, and he created time, to the end of time. We read in Genesis that God, not even that God always was, he just was. There's no beginning for God, there's no end for God, he just was. But there was a time when we were not. But even then, in God's mind, we already existed in the sense that he knew he would create us. And even then, he loved us, each and every one of us in this room, with an infinite love. With an infinite love. And he created for man, for mankind, this beautiful place. He created the Garden of Eden, right? This beautiful place. And we had the gifts of the preternatural gifts. We had all these special gifts that were added to our human nature. This beautiful garden that we lived in. And it says that Adam walked with God. And what greater thing is just telling Eve, oh yeah, by the way, this afternoon we have a walk with God. We're gonna discuss some things. He walked with God. Every day he saw God. Every day he saw him. And not only that, that was just for this life. The world that we live in right now, the earth that we're on right now, that's how it was supposed to be. That's how God planned it to be. We'd be perfectly happy on earth. And then we wouldn't even have to die and we would go to heaven. That was God's plan. We know what happened. Man sinned. Mankind sinned through Adam, right? Adam said, well, I want to be my own boss. I want to decide my own destiny and figure and to decide what is good and well, good and evil. You say that this is bad for me, but I want to be the one who decides what sin is and what it's not. It's one of the biggest problems with mankind nowadays. They want to determine even what the natural law is. And we may have some objections in our mind can rise up. Well, why did God make us this way? If God knew that we were going to fall, then why didn't he make us stronger? Why didn't he make us this way? And not, God did not make us fall. God did not make us to fall. God created us with a free will. And he put such a value on that free will, on that possibility of even just one soul choosing him freely, choosing to love him freely, that in a certain sense he was willing to risk all the rest not loving him. He knew that there were going to be some that would love him. He knew there were going to be some that were going to reject him. But the difference would be if God created us like robots, we couldn't help but love him. What type of love would that be? Imagine if your child, one instant, there's no other possibility than that he would love you. He's like a robot. What type of value of love would you put on that? And we make the mistake sometime of thinking of God as being without a heart, because we know that God is pure spirit, right? He's pure spirit. He's kind of out there in heaven somewhere. And we know he's pure spirit, so he doesn't really have a heart. The way to see how God has a heart is just to imagine how a father would be if we would say, for this father, how would you feel or would you care if your child didn't love you or not? How would that affect you? Would you feel that at all? We all know that we would, or parent, mother, father, whatever. But we all know that it does affect us. That child doesn't love us, it hurts. And so on whatever level that is, theologically, I don't know. I can't figure it out. But I know there is something there that God knows and he loves, and there's a certain feeling, I guess, I don't know how to explain it. But I do know if it's that much on the natural level, how much more on the spiritual level? How much more God loves and cares for us than even an earthly father, as he explained in the Gospels. So things are broken by man's first sin, right? And our Heavenly Father wants to restore that happiness, that goodness, all those things that we had. How am I going to do that? They've broken something. Like I was saying yesterday, with evil, God may allow it, but he only allows it because he knows he can bring a greater good out of it. And so, In a certain way, because man did not believe in the reality of how much God loves us, in the Garden of Eden, our Almighty God said, I'm going to send my son. God himself is going to become one of us. And not only that, he's going to die on the cross for us, for the redemption of our sins, to redeem us from hell. Terrible story I told you last night. He's redeeming us from that. He's saving us from that. As he said, there's no greater love that a man could show than to lay down his life for his friend. There's a certain story told of an American Indian who actually had an angel appear to him. And the angel gave him a list, and he says, here's a list of all those who love God. So he picks up the list, and he starts reading down, and he's looking for his name, and he can't find his name. He's very sad. And the angel says, well, I have another list here, and this is the list of all those who God loves. And the Indian took it, and he started reading it, and he was so happy to find that his name was one of the first names on that list. It's exactly the same for each and every one of us. Our name is one of the first names on the list of those whom God loves, whether or not we're on the second list. God loves us, and he's waiting for us to appear on the first list of those who love him, of those who seek him. Confidence, like peace of heart, is something so important for the spiritual life. Or how can we truly advance if we don't feel this security, this sureness in God's support, this ability to sense that we are in his arms and that he is going to take care of us no matter what? During World War II, there was an officer who got wounded, and he ended up in the hospital in France, and they had nursing sisters taking care of him, right? And he was mortally wounded, and the sister could see that he wasn't long for this world, so she asked him if he would like to see a priest. And he said, no, I don't want to see any priest. No way. And she says, well, I'll pray for you so that God will touch your heart. He says, sister, you're just going to get tired. You may pray for a little bit, but after a while, you're just going to get tired. You're just going to forget about me. Don't worry about it. She says, no, I won't. There's a man whose conversion I have been praying for the past 16 years. And he goes, wow. 16 years. Oh, is he your brother? Is he your father? I mean, to pray that long and that intensely for somebody, it must be somebody you really love. She says, no, I've never met him. My mother, she actually works for a countess in Germany, and this woman told my mother that her son led a very worldly and sinful life and asked her to pray for him and asked her to have me pray for him. So my mother told us nuns at the convent, and I've been praying, and the sisters have been praying for the past 16 years for this man's conversion. And the officer, of course, is listening with more and more growing interest, and he says to her, is your mother's name Beata? He says, are you Count Charles? He was. And just so overcome, he couldn't even hide his tears. And he asked her priest immediately, because if this good sister would pray so much for his conversion, and also he saw the providence of God in sending that this sister would happen to be at this everything, the providence of God being there in so many ways, he couldn't help but realize how much God loved and pursued him, how much he cared for him and looked out for him, even in all those years when he was sinning and running away from him. And Jesus would say to each and every one of us, I've not only prayed for you for all these years, I've given my blood, I've given my life, everything in order to ensure the conversion of your soul. Haven't we all, at some point in our life, made a true attempt at holiness, at sanctity? And I don't just mean just trying to be good. I mean really, really, really trying to be a saint. And putting all that effort into it. Maybe it only lasted a week. Maybe it lasted several months. Maybe we're trying it right now. And why did we do so? Well, perhaps there were many secondary intentions that might have marred the purity of the true intention, yes. But ultimately it was because we saw how much God loved us, and we want to return that. We want to love Him in return. In a certain sense, we know we can't love God as much as He loves us, but we want to do our darndest to try and do to love Him as much as He loves us. What happened, though? As we were striving along the way, as we were really putting all our effort in to becoming this saint that we knew God wanted us to be, we quickly realized that we're still sinners. We're still weak. And it seemed no matter how hard we tried, we still failed. And holiness became for us just a dream. Just something that just only the saints can possibly attain. And little by little, our desire just faded away. I mean, it's not that we stopped trying to be good. It's not even that we stopped trying to practice our faith really well. But that ideal that we could actually be a saint passed away from us. We didn't think it was possible anymore. What happened is somehow we thought our holiness would be measured by how perfect we were. And in this little dialogue of St. Francis and Brother Leo, hopefully we'll be able to understand that holiness is not about how perfect we are. So St. Francis asked Brother Leo one day, he goes, "Brother Leo, what do you think purity of heart is?" And Brother Leo says, "Well, I would imagine that it's not having any fault with which to reproach oneself, no sin that one sees on one's conscience." And then St. Francis said, "Well, I understand your sadness then, because nobody has no fault to reproach themselves with. For St. John says, if we say we have no sin, we deceive ourselves, and the truth is not in us." And Brother Leo said to him, "Yes, and we all, along with Brother Leo, say, yes, and it is precisely that which makes me despair of arriving one day at purity of heart or sanctity. I always see something that I've done wrong. I lost my patience. I got mad this morning and I yelled at this person. I took that little thing, or I disobeyed my parents in a moment of passion, or whatever it was. I still see all those faults in my soul, and I want to love God so much." And St. Francis responded and said, "Brother Leo, believe me, don't worry so much about the purity of your soul. You have to turn your gaze towards God. Gaze towards God. You have to admire His purity, His holiness, His goodness.

Am I this low? Don't try to gauge that. That comes from pride. In fact, if you try to gauge how high you are, usually you're going to get spiritual, forget the word, the medical word, but scared of heights, spiritually scared of heights, and you're going to end up falling. And Brother Leo will say, well, God nevertheless demands our effort, right? God wants our effort. St. Francis says, truly he does. He does want our effort. But holiness is not an accomplishment of the self, nor a fullness which one gives itself. First of all, it's going to be an emptying of oneself, emptying of what you think you are, and embracing what God is. In the Gloria, every time we read the Gloria, we should think of those words where we say, Tu solus sanctus, thou alone are holy. We know our Lord is the saint of saints. In the end, it is going to be him and only him who will make you a saint, and he can do that in one instant. So if a soul is striving to please God with good will, with true effort, and yet it still has sins, it still has weakness, is everything lost? It is, if holiness is just an accomplishment of oneself. But if holiness is an adoration and glorification of God, of his mercy, of his love for us, then absolutely everything that comes along, whether it's something good that we do or a fault that we've made, we can take that stick or kindling and throw it on the fire of divine love. We use that to fuel our fire of divine love. It's just kindling, no matter what it is, even though sometimes that kindling may come along and it feels like a huge log that we have to throw on the fire. Nevertheless, all those things can be a means to run to God. Saint Teresa of the Child Jesus said that when she was little, the kaleidoscope was her favorite toy. Now, I had one when I was little, so I know what it is. Perhaps you weren't as fortunate. Any case, it's this little thing that you hold and you turn it and you're looking towards the light and it produces these very beautiful and brilliant images that continually change as you turn the toy. Well, she was always amazed at this thing. How can it make such beautiful things? And they can continually change all the time. So like a typical child, she broke the toy. And she looked at it, what's here? What's in this thing? And all she found, she thought she was going to find diamonds and rubies and all these, because that's what it looked like when you're looking through the kaleidoscope. And what did she find? She found bits of paper, scraps of cloth, nothing. And she noticed there was three mirrors in there as well to produce the images. Of course, it isn't when she was little that she realized this analogy with a divine love. But in any case, she said, "A simple toy became for me the image of a great mystery. So long as our actions, even the most trivial, remain within love's kaleidoscope, the Blessed Trinity, which the three converging glasses represent, it imparts to them a marvelous beauty and brilliance. So long as love is in our hearts and we do not withdraw from our center, everything is going to be fine. For as St. John tells us, love knows how to profit from all, from the good as well as from the evil it finds in us, which evil it transforms together with all things into good. The eyepiece of the spyglass symbolizes the good God, who looking through himself, as it were, into the kaleidoscope, finds everything quite beautiful, even our miserable straws of effort and our goodwill. But just let us withdraw from our center, and all those things will be reduced to what they actually are. Bits of paper, bits of cloth and straw. If you ever want to
realize what your confidence towards God

God should be, or what your attitude or outlook on how you should see God, all you have to do is contemplate a little child. That's all you have to do. You just have to look at them. Well, obviously you'll see a lot of similarities to the fact of a grown-up soul, because the child will sometimes throw tantrums and be disobedient and all those wonderful, beautiful things that we love about being, that you love about being parents. But if we're really looking at them, how do we want our child to be towards us, right? How do we want our children to react towards us? Do we want them to have confidence in us, to trust us, to love us? I mean, how weird would that be if it was the opposite? They were scared of us. Every time we went to hug them, they kind of cringed back in fear as if we were going to hit them. God doesn't want us to be any different than those little children, or how we want our children to be towards us. God wants us to be exactly the same. I mean, children, they leave all the distressing parent stuff to you. They don't come up and say, "Hey, Dad, how are the taxes going this year? And, you know, I know the car payment was pretty heavy, but we'll get through this, Dad, you know, don't worry. And I know you have a really lot on your mind with trying to figure out who's going to be the, you know, who you should vote for the presidency." Kids don't do that. Kids don't do that at all. In fact, it would be weird if they did. What do? They laugh and they play, and they try to be good children. But they have this joy in being cared for, this joy in being loved by their parents, this quiet trust in them. And this is exactly what we wanted them. We wanted them a face full of joy turned towards us, because we know in that joy they have such confidence in us. Even if we know everything isn't going very well, at least on the material side, we trust in God, as we talked about the other night. We have this peace of soul. And this is what God asks of us. Not a material perfection, not the completion of great works. I mean, think about it. What do we want from our children when we ask them to do something, especially if they're little children? I'm talking about little children, you know, between the ages of 3 and 6, let's say. We don't expect great things from them. In fact, most of the time when we ask them to help us out, they're more of a hindrance than they are a help, right? What we're looking for from them is goodwill. "Oh, Johnny, pick up your toys, you know, help mom pick up your toys." And, you know, he's throwing them in the wrong direction and whatever it may be, you know, but he's trying. He's sort of trying to do it, and we see his goodwill. That's what we're working from him. That's what God's looking for from us, our goodwill, our effort to try and do something good. You have a father, he's moving a big table, and he says, "Joseph, come over and help me move the table." And we know when Joseph comes over and he puts his hands on that table, he isn't doing anything, right? Except almost tripping Dad when he's trying to carry it across the floor. What he is doing with all his heart, that child believes that he's helping his father. And that's the only thing that matters to him. And for the father, the only thing that matters is that his child wants to help him. If we could only be like that with God, if we could only act like that towards God. St. Pius X would say that St. Teresa of the Child Jesus was the greatest saint of modern times. Why would he say that? If I give my humble opinion, I would say it was because she truly knew the heart of God. She truly saw what, in a way, what his love was for us, how it was so paternal for us. Not in this way of a God that's so far away and doesn't care about us at all, but one that's right there in the midst of our lives, always kind, always trying to give us the very best thing, whether it's for this life or the next life, but always keeping in mind, obviously, the next life primarily. And she wanted to share this way that Jesus had shown her of unbounding confidence in him, which even the littlest of souls can practice. The first thing
I would say, in the way of practicing this confidence would come, if we look at the resolution that she made on the day of her first communion. She said, I will never allow myself to be discouraged. That's a great resolution to make. No matter what happens, I won't become discouraged because God loves me. If God loves me, how could I possibly be discouraged? She says, Jesus, on the road to Calvary, fell 3 times. And you, poor child, little child, you would not be like your spouse if you would not be willing to fall 100 times if necessary to prove your love for him, rising with greater strength than before you fell. Rising with greater strength because one knows how much God loves us and we take that little twig, throw it in the divine fire. She realized that by her own efforts, because she too really striving for sanctity and just wanting, at times wanting to give up that dream, which is a true dream. It's that we're just not just dreamers. It's something that God wants for us. She realized that by her own efforts, she could never be able to climb the steep road to perfection. She looked at these saints. We read the lives of the saints. We admire them. Sometimes we can become discouraged because a lot of times all they portray is the end, where their love has brought them, not all the struggles. Every single one of them had trials and tribulations that had to fight against the same discouragement that we have. They wouldn't be saints if they didn't. And so she began to search for a shorter way of how to attain this love of God in a shorter way. And a comparison came to mind. Maybe you've already heard this before, but she remembered how in the houses of rich people, they just have a lift to take them up to the next floor. They don't even have to climb the stairs. So she said, I will try and find out what this lift is. So she began searching the scriptures, and in the 9th chapter of Proverbs, she found the verse, if anyone is a little child, let him come to me. So even for little children, little souls, our Lord has a message. What is that message? So again, she starts continually searching the scriptures, and she finds the verse in Isaiah chapter 66, as a mother caresses her babe, so will I comfort you. I will hold you at my breast and rock you on my knees. And that she realized she didn't have to search any farther. She had made her discovery, and she said, thine eyes, O Lord, O Jesus, are my lift. They're everything I need to make me a saint. I do not need to rely on my own efforts in themselves, by themselves. I do the thing, I try to do my best to please God, but I leave all the lifting, all the acquiring of sanctity up to God. And you know, if we look at sanctity, as St. Francis was saying, not a measurement of the holiness of oneself, but if we look at sanctity as only a growth of union with God, of love of God, and we don't really focus on trying to find out where we are, that is what holiness is. Even if we can't even perceive that we're holy in ourselves. In fact, God hides it from us because he knows how we are. He knows how susceptible we can be to pride. And so the last thing he wants is us to fall prey to that. If such is the case, if such is the happy lot of little children, if Jesus is so good that he himself raises them in his arms, there is no need to grow up in order to reach him, to find, realize a sort of material perfection, or even to perceive this growth. On the contrary, we must remain little. We shall have the advantage of his call and of his tender love. And we must not endeavor to grow more and more in little in his eyes. So this doesn't mean that St. Teresa isn't trying to give a method of becoming a lukewarm soul. She's trying to say, yes, we must put forth our efforts,
But if we really base everything on our humility, on the fact that we are little and how much we need God's grace, and we have this confidence that in spite of our littleness and because of our trust and confidence in Him, He can raise us to the heights of sanctity in one instant, faster than those that are even climbing the stairs. So, what is there in this way of little spiritual childhood that can be imitated? And how can imperfect souls and still more sinners attain to it? We might say for St. Teresa to insist on remaining in littleness was no doubt admirable for one who received from her father a clear understanding of her nothingness and her helplessness. Well, she received the great grace from God to understand her nothingness and her littleness, so therefore it's not very difficult for her to practice this way. But the thing that she could share experiences or offer teaching to all was that not to overlook God, great differences, to treat the imperfect as if they were perfect, man, whether just, imperfect, or sinful, is nothing, right? That is the main basis of this. God is everything. If only man would realize that all of whatever character or origin would be placed at once in this lift. Man is, whether just, imperfect, or sinful, is nothing. God is everything. I know I've told this story here at least one time, but if we could put all of St. Teresa's teaching into one story, I hope this would be it. And I hope it would help us to understand and encourage us to pick up more of St. Teresa of the Child Jesus and read it. She had a novice, as I said, she was quasi a mistress of novices. She had a novice that came to her, and she had committed some faults. Something's wrong, and she was really sorry about it, but she was kind of inconsolable about this. And so St. Teresa said, well, you should tell our Lord you're sorry. Well, I did already. Okay. Well, here. She takes a crucifix off her desk. She gives it to her, and she says, kiss our Lord. Tell Him how sorry you are. And she takes the crucifix, and probably just like most of us would do, she kisses the feet of the crucifix. And St. Teresa says, smiling, is that how a child kisses his father? Now take the crucifix, put both your arms around his neck, and give him a big kiss on both cheeks so that you can hear it. And the novice does it, and then she goes to put down the crucifix, and St. Teresa says, no, we're not finished. And you take that crucifix, and our Lord has to return your kisses. So she made her place the cross, kissing her on both cheeks, and she says, now everything's fine. That is how God wants us to be towards Him. If we do something wrong, He wants us to climb up in His lap and kiss Him on the cheek. And we can be man, woman, child, and we can do that. That spiritual childhood to do that. If we, no matter what the circumstance, not to be afraid of Him, I've committed this great wrong, and I am sorry, but I have such a confidence in hell because I know how much He loves me, and I'm confident in that. He's given everything, His whole life, His death on the cross, His mother to me, everything. And I want to just believe in that and respond in that way. And she says, what do we do? If we are a great sinner, how should we respond? How should we respond to God's love, to His pursuing of us? Because we know justice exists. God is both just and merciful. And we know there's a penalty for our wrongs that we've done. And she related this story of the rabbit. She would say, can a father scold his child when he is the first one to own up to his fault? And she said there was a king, and he was with all his hunting hounds and his courtiers, and they're out on the hunt with his dogs to big trumpets to capture the rabbit and the fox. And
They were almost caught up to this rabbit, this poor little rabbit. Just about ready to get him. And all of a sudden, the rabbit turns around and runs back and jumps up into the arms of the king. And what does the king do? He immediately tells everyone, nobody is going to touch this rabbit. I mean, just think about it. Even us or you that may hunt or something like that, can you imagine, what would you do if the animal you were hunting, the last moment, even if there was a bunch of you too, there's other people that wanted to kill this animal or whatever, the last minute runs up to you and really shows a sense of, he has confidence in you, that you're not going to let anything happen to it. What would you do? Kill it anyways? No, there's no way. Just the fact that, and that's an animal. Now with God, we're dealing with a soul that he has created. If we run and jump in God's arms, we're not going to be disappointed. We were going to be protected. St. Jesus said, those hounds are like the hounds of divine justice coming to seek the retribution for the sins we have committed. But if we throw ourselves into God's merciful arms with his confidence in his love, what great things can happen. And St. Teresa will go on to say, okay, well, perhaps it may be thought that it is because I have been preserved from mortal sin that I have such great confidence in God. We would certainly say, yeah, that'd be pretty nice to know that we had never committed any mortal sin. That'd be a great reason to have confidence in God. And she was telling her sister, who was the mother prioress at the time, was telling them, assure them, mother dear, that if I had committed every possible crime, I should always have the same confidence. I should be sure and cast my innumerable offenses as I would drop a cast, as I would take a drop of water and cast it into a furnace. God's heart is a burning furnace. If we cast our sins and our troubles and our worries into that furnace, what's going to happen? Right away. And she said, tell them the story of the sinful woman who was converted and died of love. They will at once understand, and this example will encourage them. And so I will quickly relate this story. I'm running out of time. So the sinner's name was Pacey. It was during the time of the Desert Fathers. And she led a very scandalous life in the city, led many people into grave sin. And so John the dwarf went to see her and to search her out and impress upon her the need for penance, to repent. And after speaking with her for an amount of time, she said to him, is there any penance that could possibly make amends for my wicked life? If there is, then send me wheresoever thou wilt that I may perform it. Of course, the hermit assured her of God's forgiveness, but he said, if you would like to come to a place where you can love God more freely, where you can weep for your sins, then I will take you there. So she rose up immediately without telling anyone, and she went out with him, going out into the desert, where the desert fathers and desert mothers were. And on the way there, of course, they had to stop at night, and he made a little pillow for her out of sand and drew a cross on it. And then he withdrew and went off a little ways and made his place, and after saying his prayers, he went to bed. And in the middle of the night, he was startled by this great stream of light coming down and these voices, these beautiful voices of angels singing. And in that light, he beheld the angels bearing the soul of the penitent to heaven. At the same time, he heard these miraculous words, her penance, if only of a few hours' duration, has pleased God more because of her intense love than long penitential lives of many others whose love did not measure up to hers. If you want a good penance, the very best penance is love. If you want to do penance for your sin, the very best penance is love of God. If mortification is difficult for you, if fasting and
And those types of penances are difficult for you. The most beautiful and most efficacious penance is love of God. Human pride is so eager to find a place even in the supernatural order that it is ready to imagine that it contributes something, some sort of substantial work to salvation and sanctification. We want to believe that we've done something. It wants a sort of satisfaction in being able to say to God, I did that. I was able to do that. I did that for God. But once and for all, it must give up its illusions and its estimates of its moral strength, which are often so pharisaical. In God's sight, none are just. All are sinners. If there are those who have never fallen into mortal sin, it is only because God in advance has protected them from it in some way. I'll leave you with this quote from Don Gabriel Sorte. He loves St. Teresa very much, so it seems fitting. But he would say that our confidence should not be based on whether or not we are a good or a bad child. As I said before, if we think that holiness or sanctity is based on how good we are, if we measure it on that, we'll always be deceived. Our confidence must not be based on how good we are. Okay, I've been very, very good, then I will be very, very confident and God will help me. Our confidence in God must be based on how good He is. Our confidence in God must be based on how much He loves us. And since both of those are infinite, then our confidence must be infinite in God. So Don Gabriel says, our confidence should not be based on whether or not we are a good or bad child. Before being a bad child or a good child, you are a child. You are a child of God. And in a certain sense, we could say we have rights in the certain sense that a child has the right to demand the love of the Father. He knows that the Father loves him. So before thinking of whether or not we are a good or bad child, we are a child of God. And how do we act as a child of God? How do we respond to His love? If we lack confidence, if we lack this grace of confidence in God, we should ask St. Teresa of the Child Jesus for this grace. I'm not sure, of course I haven't read every book on the life of the saint, but I know she is the one that I know of that said that she would spend her eternity doing good on earth, on helping those on earth. So that must count for something. So if we have a hard time with confidence, understanding this confidence in God's love, let us ask St. Teresa of the Child Jesus to obtain for us a greater love, a greater confidence in God's love, and so in order that we can become the saints that God wants us to be. In the name of the Father, and of the Son, and of the Holy Ghost. Amen.

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1: On November 4th, 2025, the Dicastery for the Doctrine of the Faith released Mater Populi Fidelis, a doctrinal note on some Marian titles regarding Mary's cooperation in the work of salvation. The text teaches that it is always inappropriate to use the title co-redemptrix to define Mary's cooperation in the work of salvation, and that, quote, special prudence is required when applying the term mediatrix to Mary, end quote. In the words of the Society of St. Pius X's Superior General, Reverend Father David Pagliarani, the denial of these truths is tantamount to dethroning the Most Blessed Virgin, and that wounds the Catholic soul in what is dearest to it. To continue this work of reparation, Father John Fullerton, the Society's U.S. District Superior, is inviting all to participate in a crusade of reparation. This crusade will begin on Sunday, November 16, 2025, and conclude on January 11, 2026, which is the Feast of the Holy Family. It will consist of the Litany of the Blessed Virgin Mary added to the Rosary each day with the following invocations: Sacred Heart of Jesus, have mercy on us. Sorrowful and Immaculate Heart of Mary, pray for us. Our Lady, co-redemptrix and mediatrix of all graces, pray for us. Vouchsafe that I may praise thee, O Sacred Virgin. Give me strength against thine enemies. Crusade of Reparation to Mary Mediatrix and Co-Redemptrix. Lord, have mercy on us. Lord, have mercy on us. Christ, have mercy on us. Christ, have mercy on us. Lord, have mercy on us. Lord, have mercy on us. Christ, hear us. Christ, hear us. Christ, graciously hear us. Christ, graciously hear us. God, the Father of heaven, have mercy on us. God, the Son, Redeemer of the world, have mercy on us. God, the Holy Ghost, have mercy on us. Holy Trinity, one God, have mercy on us. Holy Mary, pray for us. Holy Mother of God, pray for us. Holy Virgin of Virgins, pray for us. Mother of Christ, pray for us. Mother of Divine Grace, pray for us. Mother Most Pure, pray for us. Mother Most Chaste, pray for us. Mother Inviolate, pray for us. Mother Undefiled, pray for us. Mother Most Lovable, pray for us. Mother Most Admirable, pray for us. Mother of Good Counsel, pray for us. Mother of our Creator, pray for us. Mother of our Savior, pray for us. Virgin Most Prudent, pray for us. Virgin Most Venerable, pray for us. Virgin Most Renowned, pray for us. Virgin Most Powerful, pray for us. Virgin Most Merciful, pray for us. Virgin Most Faithful, pray for us. Mirror of Justice, pray for us. Seat of Wisdom, pray for us. Cause of our Joy, pray for us. Spiritual Vessel, pray for us. Vessel of Honor, pray for us. Singular Vessel of Devotion, pray for us. Mystical Rose, pray for us. Tower of David, pray for us. Tower of Ivory, pray for us. House of Gold, pray for us. Ark of the Covenant, pray for us. Gate of Heaven, pray for us. Morning Star, pray for us. Health of the Sick, pray for us. Refuge of Sinners, pray for us. Comfort of the Afflicted, pray for us. Help of Christians, pray for us. Queen of Angels, pray for us. Queen of Patriarchs, pray for us. Queen of Prophets, pray for us. Queen of Apostles, pray for us. Queen of Martyrs, pray for us. Queen of Confessors, pray for us. Queen of Virgins, pray for us. Queen of All Saints, pray for us. Queen conceived without original sin, pray for us. Queen assumed into heaven, pray for us. Queen of the Most Holy Rosary, pray for us. Queen of Peace, pray for us. Lamb of God, who takes away the sins of the world, spare us, O Lord. Lamb of God, who takes away the sins of the world, graciously hear us, O Lord. Lamb of God, who takes away the sins of the world, have mercy on us. Pray for us, O Holy Mother of God, that we may be made worthy of the promises of Christ. Let us pray. O Lord Jesus Christ, our mediator with the Father, who has been pleased to appoint the most blessed Virgin, thy mother, to be our mother also, and our mediatrix with thee, mercifully grant that whoever comes to thee seeking thy favors may rejoice to receive all of them through her. Amen. Sacred Heart of Jesus, have mercy on us. Sorrowful and Immaculate Heart of Mary, pray for us. Our Lady, co-redemptrix and mediatrix of all graces, pray for us. Vouchsafe that I may praise thee, O Sacred Virgin. Give me strength against thine enemies. In the name of the Father, the Son, and the Holy Ghost.

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But where does the true love of our Lord come from? It comes from faith. We must be those who follow our Lord because we have this great faith in him, because it is this faith which leads us to that love of our Lord. And it will be only faith in our Lord that will keep us on the right path. For when the road gets tough and when Calvary is looming over the horizon, it is only this attachment to our Lord that will keep us on the right path, that will see us through with our Lord. We know that when our Lord, when things became tough in his life, those who followed him because of his healing and his comfort, they left him. They abandoned him. So we must be those who have that strong faith that leads to a great attachment of love to our Lord. But even with this act of faith, we must remember what we are, and that is lost sheep who had been saved by our Lord. And so this leads us to another beautiful virtue that this gospel is trying to show us.

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1: In the name of the Father, and the Son, and the Holy Ghost, amen. This morning's Mass coincides in a very providential way with the first Mass of a priest was at the same time a monk. And like it says in today's Gospel, in today's Epistle, rather, that all these things happened to them as a type, and they were written for our correction, upon whom the final age of the world has come. Everything we see in Scripture really did happen 2,000 years ago, and if it's in the Old Testament, even longer ago. But it happened for you, because it's a story of your soul. It's a story of how our Lord Jesus Christ wants to teach you. And so today's epistle, talking about the necessity to mortify the senses, not to overdrink, not to indulge the flesh, but to live a life according to God's plan, to respect the will of God. But to do that, there's a need for leaders. There's a need for the hierarchy of the church to pass the light on from God to the souls. And God chooses certain men and certain women, either as priests or as religious, and sometimes both priests and religious, to hand on that gift of light to souls. And so in today's Gospel, the first words, it says that Jesus drew near to Jerusalem. Almost every time you read the word Jerusalem in Holy Scripture, you can replace that with my soul. So Jesus draws near to your soul. And what does he do? He weeps. Why? Because our soul, he sees the ruin of our soul. He sees our sins. He knows what we've done. He knows how we act. And he sees how we have rejected God one way or another. And he weeps. Then he tries to explain why he's weeping. He says, I came to visit you, and you did not realize that I was there. Remember St. Mary Magdalene? She went to the tomb. She's weeping. She's looking for Christ. She looks in the tomb for, I don't know how many times she may have looked in the tomb, but for the 100th time, maybe she looked in the tomb hoping to see him. She sees two angels, and they say, why do you weep, woman? Why do you weep? Who do you seek? She doesn't care that they're angels. She knows they're angels, but she doesn't want to talk to them. She wants to talk to God. And she says, if you have taken him away, tell me where he is, and I will go find him, and I will bury him. And then she turns and she sees Jesus himself. And she thinks he's a gardener. Woman, why do you weep? Whom do you seek? Sir, if you've taken my Lord away, tell me where he is, and I'll go find him. And then our Lord says, Mary. And she recognizes him at the voice. He speaks to her. How many times has our Lord Jesus Christ tried to speak to your soul? How many times has he been right next to you? How many times has he tried to touch your heart? How many times did we not recognize him? These are terrible words, it says. If thou hadst known in this thy day even the things that are for thy peace, but now they are hidden from thy eyes. For days will come upon thee when the enemies will throw up a rampart about thee and surround thee and shut thee in on every side and will dash thee to the ground and thy children with thee. He's talking about our souls. Every time we relinquish our soul to a movement of the passions, we refuse to think, we refuse to love God, then our soul is overthrown. And the temple becomes a den of thieves because we did not recognize when Christ came to visit our souls. So what does he do? Well, he reestablishes his presence. He enters into the soul, and he kicks out the thieves. He overthrows the tables of the money changers. And he says, he makes a little whip in one of the stories of the gospel to cast them out. And he says, my Father's house is a house of prayer. And you've turned it into a den of thieves. That's all written for our souls. You are called to a life of prayer. You and your children. Each one of your souls is like the heavenly Jerusalem. The theme of this entire church, which I really congratulate you to have constructed, having built. I've been coming to St. Mary's since 1983, and we've been thinking about a church for 40 or 50 years almost, and finally it happens. And I'm just so happy that you are able to have accomplished that. But the theme you've chosen to decorate the church with is the apocalypse. The Lamb standing as if slain. That means our Lord Jesus Christ crucified, resurrected, and pouring out his blood. That means our Lord Jesus Christ restoring the temple, the heavenly temple of Jerusalem, restoring your souls. And like he's standing on the altar right here on this fresco behind you, that's what he wants to do to your soul. He wants to enter into the soul, stand on the altar of your heart, pour out his blood, and save us from our sins, reestablish the temple to become a house of prayer. How does he do that? He does it through the religious life. He does it through the sisters, sacrificing their entire existence to the glory of God. He does it through those that stay behind the walls and in the secret of their heart pour out the beauty of their soul, the perfume of their prayer, like Mary Magdalene with their ointment at the feet of Christ, washing his feet with their tears, weeping over Jerusalem, weeping over the loss of souls, and pouring out their heart for the love of God. And they do that on the altar of their heart. And that altar of their heart is presented at every Mass in the hands of a priest. And their sacrifice becomes one with Christ. And their hidden life is for you and your children. It's to call down that grace that's poured into your souls. The hidden grace of prayer is much more efficacious and much more potent than the active life. And the mixed life of activity and prayer is the most excellent, according to St. Thomas Aquinas. So why the religious life? We could ask ourselves the same question. Why is there beauty in the universe? What is it worth? What does it mean? Why did God have to create entire galaxies of the beautiful stars? There was a desert father that said that there are three things that God left in the world that were originally in the Garden of Eden, the Garden of Paradise. The stars, the same as they were in Paradise, the same in the Garden of Eden as they are today. A flower, same beautiful flower, same beautiful aroma as it was in Paradise, the Garden of Eden as it is today, and the eyes of a child, the innocence of a child, the beautiful children in this little parish. Your real treasure are those little ones you're holding in your arms. That innocence that God has put in their souls is a reflection of his beauty. Why create such beautiful eyes of those innocent children? Because they're a reflection of God's beauty. So the stars, the flowers, and the eyes of a child, they remind us that God exists. They remind us that the world is much more than this ugly, passing political power, ambition, and sensuality that we're presented with to make us believe that that's the only happiness possible. It's much more. God created beauty for us to be drawn to a greater good. And he created the beauty of the religious life to draw souls to God. Through beauty, through the beauty of a soul that's giving itself to God, others come through that soul towards the ultimate good, which is God. The innocence of the heart, the purity of the heart, the consecrated virginity of the religious, the sisters here present, that consecrated virginity calls down God's grace. And like it says in the epistle, it lists all the different sins of the flesh and the sins of sensuality. Why does not God destroy the entire world? The world is guilty. We are all guilty of these sins. Because there are certain pure hearts that go to the foot of the cross every day and pour out their life for souls. They pour out their life for the salvation of souls. The religious life is not just some kind of narcissistic type of self-love where we're just trying to exalt ourselves and make our souls shine. The religious life is the sanctification of this personal soul, yes, in view of calling down God's grace upon souls all over the world. These sisters pray for the entire universe. They pray for people in Africa, in Australia, in North America, and South America. They pray for people they don't know and they never will know here below. And they pray for your children. They pray that this hidden grace that God needs to send into the hearts of your children be given freely. But be careful, especially the little children. God wants to visit your souls. Recognize him. When he comes to you with his gifts, when he comes to you with his inspirations, when he's coming to you to help you understand what you must do in life, receive it. Recognize the presence of Christ and put into practice the gifts that he's trying to bestow upon you. And so we have this notion of beauty that the religious life shows, that there is a chance to become beautiful as a child of God. We have the notion of intercession, the intercession of those that are falling into sin and don't seem to be able to crawl away from it. We intercede. The religious intercedes for them continually. But there's also the notion of the priesthood with the religious life. The Holy Sacrifice, the Mass, is the center of all Catholic life because it is God himself which offers himself as a victim to his Father in order to repair us, in order to restore us to grace. There's two elements to the Mass. One is the sacrifice of our Lord Jesus Christ to his Father. The other is the sacrament that we receive, the graces we receive from the Eucharist. So if we look at it as a scheme, the sacrifice is what goes up, and the sacrament is which comes down to us. The sacrifice is the offering of Christ to his Father, and the sacrament is what Christ gives to us in the Eucharist. And that happens in the hands of a priest who combines both sacrifice and sacrament. Every day when the priest celebrates Mass, he takes a piece of bread, he consecrates it to be the body of Christ. He takes a few drops of wine, and that becomes the blood of Christ. And that double consecration is a real sacramental, hidden, mysterious, unbloody, but real sacrifice. Identical to that on Calvary. And in the hands of a priest, he offers the body, blood, soul, and divinity of Jesus Christ to the Father. Why does he do that? To ask forgiveness for your sins. Is that sacrifice sufficient? Is that sacrifice going to bear fruit for you? Before God, all glory is given to God by that sacrifice. But what does that do for you? If you're asleep, if you're thinking about breakfast, if you're thinking about some kind of distraction, some kind of crazy idea that runs through your mind, what good does that do for your soul? Nothing. We walk out empty because we don't unite our sacrifice with the sacrifice of Christ. When you come to Mass, come with all of your misery, all of your suffering, all of your trials and your tribulation, and put them on the paten with Jesus Christ. Take your heart and offer it to the Father through Jesus Christ. But how do you do that? Through the hands of a priest. The priest facing God at the Mass is a man chosen by God to be the instrument of God's grace. But it's through that man that you approach the altar, that we are able to unite our voices with the voices of the angels chanting God's praise in heaven. That's what your entire theme of your church is to lift your souls to the thought of heaven, your eternal reward in heaven. But how do you get there? You get there through the hands of a priest. You get there by taking your sacrifice and putting on the altar, and that little drop of water that's poured in the chalice is completely absorbed by the wine and becomes one with the wine. That's your sacrifice. That's your trouble at home. That's your financial problems. That's your worries about your children. That's your suffering to see a child reject God. Don't give up on your child. Offer your sacrifice with Christ. And that grace will be poured into his heart in a mysterious way that nobody understands but God. Bring to the altar your sacrifice. But the only way to do that is through the hands of the priest. He is the only one, because God chose it that way, that is the instrument capable of offering that eternal sacrifice of Christ to his Father. And it's through those hands of the priest that you can offer your life as well. Look at the hands of the priest. He brings our sufferings from this world. He places it on the altar with Christ. They're transformed into the sufferings of Christ, just like that little drop of water is completely transformed into the wine. And one substance is offered to the Father. One sacrifice is offered to the Father, yours with Christ. Yours transformed into the sacrifice of Christ. So the sacrifice goes up and the sacraments come down. The sacrament, which is God who desires from all of eternity to enter into Jerusalem and throw out the den of thieves. God who desires to enter into your soul and cleanse your heart and make it once again a house of prayer, a place where you and God are able to be united, a place where heaven and earth meet in your soul, in your heart. And that's done in the hands of a priest. He's the one that takes your prayers and offers them to the Father. And he takes, in the person of Jesus Christ, he takes the graces that God wants to give your soul and gives them into your heart. And that's essentially what the contemplative life is. The active life is essentially moving towards God. It's trying to help everyone, teach everyone to love God and follow the path that leads to God. And that's the offering of the sacrifice. The contemplative life is calling down God's grace to enter into the souls, to contemplate his beauty, to be drawn towards the goodness that that beauty shows, and to help God's goodness and God's grace be poured into hearts. And the contemplative and the active life is united in a certain way in the priesthood. And so that's why the priest is so important for you. Because he's going to follow you all the way through life with the sacraments. He baptizes the child. He hears the confessions. He prepares them for confirmation in the bishop, the the priesthood through the bishopric, gives the sacrament of confirmation. He gives you the Eucharist. He gives you the strength and courage to eat the necessary body, blood, soul, and divinity for the salvation of your soul. Then he blesses you in marriage. And then he closes your eyes in extreme unction. The hands of the priest is with you at every moment of your existence, because God wants to be with us. Emmanuel means God with us, and Emmanuel is realized in the hands of a priest. So the priesthood is essentially like a summary of the contemplative and the active life put together, and a monk who's a priest at the same time is doing exactly what our Lord Jesus Christ did in today's gospel. The religious weep for souls. They see the ruin of Jerusalem, and they weep for it. And they ask God's grace. And then they pray and ask God to visit these souls and to make them realize that he is actually visiting their souls and trying to offer peace to their souls. And then he takes action as well. He goes in and he cleans up the house. He throws out the thieves and he reestablishes the house of prayer by the sacraments. And so, if you look back in history, every time there is a crisis in the church, similar to one we're going through today, although I think today is one of the worst crises, every time there's a crisis in the church, God raises up a strong religious. The Desert Fathers, fighting monophysitism, fighting Arianism. They fought with their prayers and with their blood. They became martyrs, many of them. They were religious in the desert just praying for souls, and they were killed because they were striving for good. At the time of St. Benedict, you have the barbarians overrunning the land, and everything seemed to be totally lost. And St. Benedict, with a small group of men, rebuilds Western civilization by prayer, by work. This time of Alcuin in the 9th century, a thinker from England going to Charlemagne's court and organizing all the thought of the religious aspect of all of Europe, and reestablishes order and peace in an absolutely upheaved time, a time of upheaval in that part of history. St. Teresa of Avila, a Carmelite nun, hidden behind her cloister, overthrowing the errors of Protestantism by her prayer, by her contemplation. And today, you're called to pray. You're called to appease God's wrath. You're called to live a religious life. Even if you're home and married with children, you still have to have that contemplative life. But especially pray for contemplatives. Pray that monks become monks and live a good, holy life as a monk. Pray that the sisters become stronger in their faith, stronger in their prayer, because that is what will give the solution to today's crisis. God's grace through prayer. God's grace through sacrifice. The little house over on the campus there where the sisters live is a house of sacrifice and prayer. It's a house where there's a family, but it's a house where they sacrifice their life. And they sacrifice their life not only for the sanctification of their souls, like I already said, but for yours. And they pray. They pray to call down God's grace for your souls. They teach your children. They help your children walk in the path of perfection. Pray for your priests. Your priests have a very active life. They have to take care of all of you. But if they don't have that contemplation, that grace will not penetrate your heart. If they don't have that spirit of prayer, that sacrament that comes down from heaven and is offered to your souls, you remain without the necessary grace. And why? Because you're not praying enough for your priests. In your family, every day with your children, you should be praying for your priests and for the religious here in this house and for the priests and religious all over the world. You should be asking God's grace to make the church re-flourish once again, to kick out the den of thieves, to reestablish God's house of prayer in every soul, so that the Lamb, standing as if slain upon the altar of your heart, pours out the blood of life into you, into your soul. So, it's not only for the religious and for the priest, this notion of going to the heavenly Jerusalem. It's especially for you. But you need your priests, and you need your religious. If you want to get to heaven, you're going to have to do the things that God has established as your means of salvation. And that means prayer and sacrifice, the sacraments as often as you can, and trying to support your priests as much as possible. So think of that. Think of all the different young priests that were just ordained recently and all over the world. And think about their future life. They're going to spend their life like our Lord Jesus Christ in today's gospel, weeping over souls, desiring the salvation of souls. They're going to spend their life teaching in the temple, teaching them how to become a house of prayer, teaching them to receive the visitation of our Lord Jesus Christ when he shows himself to your soul. And then they're going to do something brutal as well. They're going to have to throw out the den of thieves. So when a priest is correcting you, when a priest has to slap your soul, it's to try to wake you up and to try to help you break with the attachment to sin. If we build a house of vanity within our soul, the priest has to throw it down. And upon the ruins of your self-love, God will build a true temple of God. So when you're being corrected, accept it. When you have to be corrected because you've done something wrong, recognize you're wrong and accept it. And pray for your priests. I've been a priest for 32 years. And I can tell you, the most difficult thing for a priest to do is to give a serious correction without breaking the soul, without hurting the soul to the point where they don't want to come back. He has to do it with delicacy, with tact, and with true charity. But he has to do it. And that slap in the face of the soul is sometimes brutal. Pray for your priests. Pray that they have the courage to actually correct your souls, tactfully, charitably, firmly, but really correct your souls so that you'll know what to do and where to go in order to get to heaven. Pray for your priests that they persevere. The world is so hostile. The attacks upon the priesthood, the attacks upon their heart, attacks upon their purity. Pray that they become really a citadel of God's love. Pray that the hands of the priest are going to continue for years and years and years, pouring graces into the souls of your families. 40, 50, 60 years for this young priest here. How many souls will he baptize? Well, that depends upon your prayers. That depends upon your sacrifice. That depends upon the house of prayer that's your soul, asking God to give him the grace of final perseverance. And that's especially the role of the sisters. Pray for the final perseverance of all priests. Pray that they're able to make that last step of their priesthood as well. The first steps of a priest are beautiful, but it's the last one when he's lying on his deathbed and he says yes to God. And he receives the grace that he's been praying for and desiring for so often, so for so long. And my dear faithful, pray for your religious. They sacrifice their life for your children especially. Pray for their hearts. Pray for their perseverance. Pray for their mind so it's always directed towards God. Your soul must become the house of prayer that Jesus Christ wants it to become. And you're the only one that can let it happen. Nobody can force you to pray. You're the only one that can let it happen. Turn your soul into a house of prayer Make your soul a contemplative house of prayer. Make your family a little cell of contemplation. Teach your children to speak to God. And pray for your priests. And pray for your religious. In the name of the Father, and the Son, and the Holy Ghost. Amen.
2: A short meditation from the wisdom of the saints. He cannot have God for his father, who has not the church for his mother. If anyone was able to escape outside of Noah's ark, then he also escapes, who is outside the doors of the church. Saint Cyprian.
3: In the name of the Father, and of the Son, and of the Holy Ghost. Amen. So there are a few Sundays in the year, and even a few non-Sundays of the year, where we have repeated Gospels, or sometimes repeated epistles. And this is one of those occasions. Shortly after Trinity Sunday, that is to say, in the beginning of the time after Pentecost, we had a very similar gospel that said, there's a wedding feast, go call the guests. The servants went out to call the guests, and they came back saying, well, one man told me he just bought a farm. Another one said they just got married. Another one said, I can't remember the third one, was bought a piece of land, something like that. And therefore, they cannot come to the feast. And the master says, well, send them out again, send out the servants again to call anyone you find. So that was at the beginning, so to speak, of the liturgical year, at least the liturgical year after Pentecost, where the message that Mother Church wants to give us is all of us have a responsibility to let the light of grace shine in our souls,

the first ones that were called in didn't just say, I'm too lazy, I can't come. These actually treated the servants shamefully and killed them. So they're a little more wicked here. And then we go on to describe the wedding feast. But all this about killing the servants is the way our Lord is making into a story what actually happened. Because he, as God, sent the prophets, especially Isaiah and Jeremiah, but there are many others besides, he sent the prophets to tell the people that God is coming. The wedding feast is nigh. You're invited. You must be part of our divine Lord, Jesus Christ, and his life of grace, even if it's going to come to you because of or due to the crucifixion. And that's what the prophets had to say. But they were treated shamefully and put to death, both the servants in the parable and also the prophets. In other translations, they take it straight from the Latin and they say they treated them contumeliously. I was just saying that word to Father Duncan a few days ago because we were talking about this particular gospel. He said shamefully, and I said, no, contumeliously. And I said, I really don't care much about that word. It fascinates me how many syllables are in it. So do not treat the servants neither shamefully nor contumeliously. That is to say, do not kill the prophets. And that's what they did. The people of God killed their own prophets. So both parables, whether the second Sunday after Pentecost or the gospel of today, are saying, okay, since the main people who are supposed to be invited don't want to come, that's God's own people, by the way, then go out and call everyone else. Poor people, rich people, healthy people, sick people, good people, bad people. Call them all in. That would be us, the non-people of God. At least physically and according to human genealogy, we are the non-people of God. But we end up being the real sons of Abraham. So they are called in, we are called in, which is magnificent. And then the parable continues saying that the house of the master was filled with guests, and then he went in to see the guests. We can take this to mean the church, and the church militant in particular. You know how the church is divided into militant, that's us, those who are struggling to win the battle against the devil in order to gain heaven. And then the church suffering, those are the ones that we are going to be praying for in a few weeks, the souls in purgatory. And the church triumphant, those are the saints who are already in heaven. But they're all members of the mystical body of our divine Lord. So when the king goes in to see his guests, he's looking at the church, and in particular the church militant. He's filled with guests, and he loves it. But our Lord wastes no time in telling us this very important point, which is one of the guests had not on his wedding garment. The master has a quick exchange with that person, and he said, son or young man, how did you get in here not having on the wedding garment? And the answer, well, we say he's speechless. He gives him no answer. And the master says, send him out of the house, bind him, send him out of the house, send him to where there outside into the exterior darkness, where there shall be weeping and gnashing of teeth. That is quite unfortunate. That is the soul that's being sent to hell, even though he was at the wedding feast. That is the Catholic who is being sent to hell even though he went to church. I have to repeat that because that even has to sink into my mind. That is the Catholic who went to hell even though he went to church. He's at the wedding feast, but he doesn't have on the garment. What's that all about? The wedding garment stands for charity. What is charity? It is a life of God active in the soul. There are many souls who believe in God and maybe even think they love him. They might even think that they have charity. But if they don't have the life of God active in their soul,

0: then God is not in them. St. James, in his epistle, says of the devils, they believe in God and they tremble, but they do not have charity. Therefore, they will never be in heaven. Why does St. James tell us about the devils? It's because he's saying to us, it's not enough if you say that you believe in God. Even the devils do that, but that doesn't get them to heaven. All of us need to get to heaven. And it's hard work. It's continuous work. And I think all of you are convinced of that, and that's why you're here at church. Besides the fact you know that if you don't fulfill your obligation for Sunday, then it's a mortal sin. You're also convinced of that? We all are. But I think we all know there's a further step here, which is I must go to church, I must receive the sacraments, because if I don't, I end up going to mediocrity. And if I stay in mediocrity too long, there's a very fine line, or let's say it's a very easy step to take, which is mortal sin. And if I go into mortal sin and stay there purposely, then I'm not going to go to heaven. It's as simple as that. I'm not going to go to heaven if I'm caught with mortal sin at the end. So who would be an example of someone with the life of God not active in his soul, even though he believes in God? The most common case would be a Catholic who knows his catechism, who fulfills his duties, at least his, you know, gets his education, works hard, raises funds, supports a family. He fulfills his duties, who practices charity towards the neighbor. He might even go to church, but he will not get rid of mortal sin in his life. You know, it's not just that I have some sort of fixation with mortal sin. I mean, I don't think I'm fixed on anything in particular. It's the whole Catholic faith. But this is a very important part of it. Our Lord talks about it. Holy Mother Church makes sure that we think about it at this time of the year, because we're getting close to the end of the year, and that's why, end of the liturgical year, and that's why Holy Mother Church gives us this gospel again, because it's time to think about our death. It's time to think about whether we're going to go to heaven or hell. It's time to think about whether we are wearing the wedding garment and keeping it. Keeping it on, obviously, but keeping it in good condition. The wedding garment was given to us in a pure state at our baptism, white. And since that day, maybe we've kept it white, but maybe that garment has become soiled a few times and we've had to wash it, launder it. Maybe that garment has become torn a few times and we've had to mend it. But that's what the sacramental life is all about. And you might think, well, and why doesn't our Lord give us our white garment at the end of our life so we don't have to risk getting it dirty or getting it torn? The answer to that question is virtue unchallenged kind of makes us feel good. Virtue that's challenged, and even if it falls and comes back, inspires. That's why we get the wedding garment at the beginning of our life, usually with baptism, and then we have to maintain it. And if we get to go to heaven with those battle scars on us and those victories, which turn out to be greater victories for our divine Lord, that's going to give more glory to God. That's why we get the wedding garment at the beginning and why we have to preserve it. So to go to the wedding feast but not have on the garment is to not have the garment of grace. It's very unfortunate, it's very contradictory, but it happens. We must pray for these people. We must not let these people, what I mean by people, they seem to be good people. They might even go to church, but there's a compromise going on somewhere. They're still smiling, but somehow their life is superficial. They haven't gone down to the root of their sanctification. They haven't gone down to the root of what evil man can do and changed it and converted it. And we must be careful that we don't let their superficial life influence us to have a life of mediocrity, a life of loving God sort of halfway, but loving ourselves the other halfway. We must not let their contradictory way influence us or let it take away the truth that is in us. God searches the reins and the hearts, and he knows whether we have mortal sin or not. And let's face it, none of us really wants to stay in mortal sin anyway. It gets kind of exhausting to have this double life going on. None of us wants to be separated from God. We know that's the reason for our existence. We know that's where we have to go back again. We know that's the only thing that's going to give us happiness. And if we miss it, we're going to be absolutely miserable. We know that. And if we go around in mortal sin, we know that we're directed right towards that. We're headed right towards that. And it bothers us and it haunts us. We have to get rid of it. For those who have mortal sin, they cannot remain at the wedding feast. Not only are they disinvited, they are actually cast out into darkness, into utter misery. Perhaps this isn't the time to make light of anything because we should stay in this meditative mode, but I can't help noticing that if you ever hear some divine office, it used to be that Vespers was chanted in parish churches on Sunday afternoons. So in each Vespers, there's a proper antiphon for the Magnificat canticle. And the one for today relates this story. It says, the master of the house said, tie him up, bind him up, send him out into the exterior darkness where there should be weeping and the gnashing of teeth. And since there's singing, you know, matched to these words, a lot of times melodies finish with the word Alleluia just because it sounds nice in the melody. So we have this, bind him up, send him out into the exterior darkness where there's weeping and gnashing of teeth. Alleluia. This is definitely the 7:30 a.m. mass crowd because that was hilarious. Totally contradictory, totally ironic. Someday you're going to love it. But your kids are going to love it. There we are. Very well. I know you loved it. Very well. So we have to watch out for that mediocre, double standard type of life. I'd like to go with you a little bit with the pains of hell because we're already talking about this. There's nothing unfair about hell. It's just, and in fact, it's necessary. We might say, well, God, and then our Lord in particular, the second person of God, he's full of mercy. His whole mission on earth here was about mercy, and you're absolutely right. We are absolutely right to say that. But his mercy was for a reason. It's more or less, you know, he came to humankind because we were so miserable and dependent and on our way to hell. He took upon himself all of our misery, paid the price for it, washed it away, and now said, this mercy is at your disposal. In English, we can't quite hear it, but in other languages, they can hear it. In Latin and French and Spanish, the word for mercy is misericordia. I'm sure you've heard of it. But listen to that word misericordia. Half the word is misery, and the other word, half of the word is cor, heart. I'm sharing my heart of misery with you. And send that to a few centuries of language development, and all you're left with in English is the word mercy, which somehow comes from misericordia. But we can't hear that. I'm sharing my heart of misery with you. I'm taking upon myself all of your misery, kind of crushing it in my own heart, and now making this misericordia, making this mercy available for you to benefit from it, take advantage of it, sanctify yourself by it. The invitation is so irresistible. But there are high stakes involved, you know. He to whom much is given, much is expected. Much is given to us with the misericordia of our Lord Jesus Christ. And if we receive it, live by it, be sanctified by it, saved by it, there's going to be absolute peace. Consolation, fulfillment, just drowning yourself in the Sacred Heart of Jesus. It's going to be magnificent. But then there's the other side of it. Since he made so much mercy available to us and so much possibility of being in that consolation I just described. The other side is, if I miss it, I'm going to be absolutely miserable. That's the explanation of hell. And the best description our Lord gives of it is fire and even salt, just burning things. And worse than the fire we know here, because it's all about spirit, even though the body eventually gets joined one day to add to the misery. It's absolutely just hell. And it makes absolute sense, because as great as that consolation is to be in the Sacred Heart of Jesus, so great is the punishment or the misery of not being in the Sacred Heart of Jesus. As we say in retreat, either way you're going to burn. Burn with love or burn with misery. And we want to burn with love. Every mortal sin not atoned for by sorrow and penance will be punished, and this place is hell. In Scripture we hear about it. Isaiah 30:33, he says that the fire burning in hell is like a stream of sulfur ignited by the breath of the Lord. So God keeps hell burning, just as he keeps his Sacred Heart burning. It makes sense. Matthew 25:46, this is the words of our Lord. They shall be tortured by everlasting fire. All the fathers of the church speak about hell. St. Augustine says, the infinite wisdom of God tells us that there is a hell, and the illimitable power of God is that punishes the damned in a wonderful but real manner. How about that? To be punished in a wonderful manner. Sounds like someone's getting their adjectives confused there. But what he means is there's something spectacular about hell, kind of surprising about it, because again, as great as that happiness and satisfaction would be to be in the Sacred Heart of Jesus in heaven, so will be the spectacular punishments of hell, because they are somehow adequate to the evil of mortal sin. St. Gregory says, I see this fire of hell as if it were gifted with the power of reason. This fire makes a distinction between the guilty and tortures the damned according to the nature of their sins. So somehow our souls can look like a body in hell. We're used to seeing our souls between us here with bodies. I can kind of tell about your soul by looking into your eyes and you towards me. So we can picture souls in hell as bodies. And souls in hell get tortured in that part of their body, so to speak, where they practice the most vice. This fire burns, but never consumes its victims. It communicates immortality. That sounds like the reverse of fire. Usually fire, you know, I just saw a car on fire on the road a couple days ago, and then I saw it again about an hour later, and the car was ashes. It was a nice new looking, I don't think it was a Tesla, but it was something new and shiny, and it was on fire. And then I went to the sick call. When I came back from the sick call after passing through the traffic jam, it was just a pile of ashes. Poor Tesla. Yeah. Well, the fire burns, but it never consumes. It communicates immortality. They say it burns the victims, but it makes them come alive again for more suffering. Immortality to the reprobate and lets them suffer pain, which preserves them like salt, which penetrates the flesh and keeps it from corruption. You know, it seems like when it's a day for a hell sermon, and it certainly is, it seems like we get kind of carried away by hyperbole of how great the sufferings are. But this is all good, adequate, true stuff. This is not exaggerated just to scare people, and it's not some sort of high that the priest goes on to describe hell. This is probably less of a description than what it really is, and we need to hear about it because our Lord told about it. Bind him up and send him into the exterior darkness. Our Lord said, everyone shall be salted with fire. The fire does not shine. It leaves the reprobate in darkness, says our Lord. So, remember, God's mercy is for our conversion. God's mercy will not be mocked. You might think, of mercy. He made it available. That's very good of him, and I have a great amount of appreciation. But if I don't receive it, I mean, that's still not my fault. No, it's not like that. Our Lord went through those sufferings, took upon our misery upon himself, and crushed it in his own flesh, etc., to make it available for us. It's not sort of a neutral gift that he sends out there and says, okay, if you respond, good. If you don't, that's okay too. It's only something I'm offering to you. No. This is God the Creator who saw us fall and became God the Redeemer. And this redemption bears obligation. It bears response, you know? And this is where, you know, our modern world and our modern church is going all the time. They say, well, he died on the cross, it paid for us, and therefore we're all saved. You know, the famous universal salvation. No, it's not like that. He died for us on the cross, paid for our sin, and there's a universal redemption? Yes, everything's redeemed. But it requires a response to that redemption in order to profit from how our Lord redeemed us. So it's mercy, but it's not mercy just sort of out there with no obligation. It's mercy that has kind of a big old price tag on it. It says, okay, now it's your turn to join into this mercy, and it's going to cost you this much. But you're going to love it because the reward for it is going to be eternal happiness. So God's mercy is not just without consequence. Those who speak that, you know, God loves us, God's full of mercy, he's not going to send anyone to hell. Those who speak like that forget that God is just, that his love and mercy are indeed always ready to forgive the contrite and penitent, but that his justice must also be satisfied when the sinner continually rejects the merciful love of God. So there it is. Infinite eternal insult to God by not responding to his grace will require an eternal punishment in hell. When someone dies with the malicious will, that is to say, he's in mortal sin and he has no intention of getting out of it, that is to die with the malicious will, he gets judged at that moment for how he is at that moment, and therefore he'll be in hell with a malicious will forever, and he'll be punished eternally. You might think that people go to hell and just after about 10 minutes or maybe a day of that, they say, okay, that's enough. I just want to get out of here. I was so bad before. Please give me a chance to get out. It's nice to think that way, but it really doesn't happen. The people go to hell with a malicious will and they're they're sort of locked into that malicious will forever. People try to explain hell away because of their bad lives, but it doesn't work. You know, realities are what they are, whether I'm in this world or not. A lot of people try to pretend that things are what they are because I think them that way. That's what you call modern philosophy, and it stinks because it's not objective. It's all about what man thinks. And then especially with religion, because we can say that we cannot see the evidence of the reality or the spiritual realities. So people will say, therefore, God is whatever I want to make of him. Religion is whatever I want to make of it. But it's not true. These are spiritual realities, certainly. You cannot see them a lot of times. But read the Holy Bible, look at the evidence of history, listen to your parents. There's plenty of evidence that God exists, heaven exists, hell exists, etc. So you cannot make a fantasy out of religion saying that since I cannot see it, I can invent it. My dear Christian, do not listen to such deceivers. For just on account of their sinful life, they fear hell, and therefore they endeavor to free themselves from this fear by denying the existence of hell. But they cannot succeed. For Jesus, the truth, has told us that there is a hell, and his word remains for all eternity. Endeavor rather by a pious life to escape hell. Descend there in spirit frequently, according to the advice of a saint. That's St. Francis de Sales. Descend to hell frequently so that you don't have to go there. How about that for raining on someone's parade? Everyone's having a good time, and someone says, and let us now think of hell. Get out of here. You're ruining our fun day. All right, maybe you don't have to do it at a picnic, but you can do it at a retreat. And there's a lot of, that's very healthy. That's very healthy. That's a good thing to think about hell, and maybe to think about your own particular place in hell. That's from St. Teresa of Avila. She saw it frequently, and she never went to hell. Why not? And it's miserable, it's horrible, and all the rest of it. But if I forget about it all the time, hell and perhaps my own place in hell, if I forget about it all the time, I'll start behaving in a way that says, I'm good, I'm always good, God can never judge me, and that's not true. If I have any goodness, it's because God is giving it to me. If I'm avoiding evil, it's because God is helping me with that, and He's the one that's going to take me to heaven, not just me and my own good merits. By thinking of hell, sorry to say it this way, we're scared into avoiding hell, or should I say rather, we're motivated into avoiding hell. So it's a good and healthy thing. Contemplate the torments of the damned, and let this reflection urge you to imitate Christ, who has promised the joys of heaven to all his faithful followers. So, main point I want you to take from this sermon is, just because we're in church does not mean that we're necessarily not going to hell. We have to maintain the wedding garment. And then another point I want to conclude with is, be careful of what I describe as the vicarious experience, something like this. Well, the priest described it to us in the sermon. We listened to it in the sermon. Therefore, we don't have to worry about it now. No, we've heard it in the sermon, and now it's time to think about it. And that's very good for our souls. So we have a few days, maybe a week or two left of this month of the Rosary of Our Lady. That has all the security, all the consolation, all the love of God in it that we need to avoid hell. And 50 times a day, every time you pray your rosary, pray for us sinners now and at the hour of our death. Amen. We're asking for that final perseverance from our Blessed Mother so that we don't go to hell. And then 5 times a day in the rosary, we say, Oh my Jesus, forgive us our sins. Save us from the fires of hell. So it's right there, and we're saying it all the time. I think we mean it just by the fact we're saying it, but we have to review in our minds that we mean it and not just sort of say, yeah, I mean it, now I don't have to think about it. Very well. Our Blessed Mother will protect us. In the name of the Father, and the Son, and the Holy Ghost. Amen.
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Here, love, here, love, holy love.

0: Today's the ninth Sunday after Pentecost, and the epistle is taken from St. Paul's first letter to the Corinthians, chapter 10. Brethren, let us not covet evil things as they also coveted, neither become ye idolaters as some of them. As it is written, the people sat down to eat and drink and rose up to play. Neither let us commit fornication as some of them committed fornication, and there fell in one day 23,000. Neither let us tempt Christ as some of them tempted and perished by the serpents. Neither do you murmur as some of them murmured and were destroyed by the destroyer. Now all these things happen to them in figure, and they are written for our correction, upon whom the ends of the world are come. Wherefore he that thinketh himself to stand, let him take heed lest he fall. Let no temptation take hold on you but such as is human. And God is faithful, who will not suffer you to be tempted above that which you are able, but will make also with temptation issue, that you may be able to bear it. Please stand for the gospel, which is taken from St. Luke, chapter 19. At that time when Jesus drew near Jerusalem, seeing the city, he wept over it, saying, If thou also hadst known, and that in this thy day the things that are to thy peace, but now they are hidden from thy eyes. For the days shall come upon thee, and thy enemies shall cast a trench about thee, and compass thee round, and straiten thee on every side, and beat thee flat to the ground, and thy children who are in thee. And they shall not leave in thee a stone upon a stone, because thou hast not known the time of thy visitation. And entering into the temple, he began to cast out them that sold therein, and them that bought, saying to them, It is written, My house is the house of prayer, but you have made it a den of thieves. And he was teaching daily in the temple. Thus are the words of today's gospel. Please be seated. In the name of the Father, and the Son, and the Holy Ghost. Amen. This morning, I'd just like to look at a few of the phrases from the gospel, especially one in particular, which is, Thou hast not known the time of thy visitation. And this sentence, this phrase, it's an invitation, an opportunity for us to think about the influence of God in our life. God is a constant visitor in our life, and it's important for us to reflect and to think about that much more than once a year, but of course very often, in fact, each day. This influence of God in our life, we often refer to it as providence. This visit of God, it's not something that just happened 2,000 years ago with the Incarnation, or it's not something that just happened at our conception or at our birth. No, God's visit, God's contact with us in our life is constant. It's in the present. Often we think of the things God has done, the great works of creation as happening, you know, many years ago, which they did, but they continue even up until this very moment. God holds, he preserves everything in existence. If he were to stop thinking about anything existing, it would cease existing. And so his work of creation is something continual. It's not something that only happened years ago, but it's happening right now. And additionally, with regard to the human race, with regard to mankind, God's providence is on another level as well. It's not just the level of creator, but it's also the level of father. God guides us throughout our life, as our Father. And so this constant visit of God, or these many visits of God, we can pinpoint throughout our life. God visits us with his grace, both sanctifying and actual, sanctifying grace at our baptism, which is something that remains, it's something that's permanent. It can be lost by mortal sin, but it's regained by a good confession, and that's something, again, permanent. It's not, we didn't just receive sanctifying grace at baptism and that's it. No, it's something that's in our soul. It's the life of God in our soul. It's meant to constantly increase. This union with our Lord is meant to constantly increase. Our Lord also visits us with his consolations, with his inspirations, with his gifts, with his will. Any inclination we have to pray, that's from God. The inclinations we have to fight against evil and temptation, that's God as well. That's him visiting us. And he goes to battle for us against temptation. It's very clear in today's epistle. He says, any temptation that comes against you, I'm going to take issue with it. I'm going to fight it for you, with you. And again, that's a visit of God into our life that we often are unaware of or don't think about. He also, of course, visits us by the sacraments. All of these different graces, gifts, visits are opportunities for us to realize the influence of God in our life. And whenever our Lord comes to visit us, he comes bearing gifts. He doesn't come with his hands empty. And so it's important for us to live in what's called the presence of God, to realize God's influence, God's effects, God's presence in our life. Our God is not a far-off being. Our God is not someone who thought about creating us thousands of years ago and then just let it happen. No, that's not God. There are some Protestants that believe God is likened to an eternal watchmaker who creates this mechanism, and once everything's in place, the mechanism just does its thing. Once the watch is working, you don't need the watchmaker anymore. He doesn't know what's going on with his watches anymore. No, that's not God. Our God is again, not this far-off being, but he's active in his creation, keeping it in existence constantly, governing it, providing for it by his providence. And we know this. This is the faith. God knows each one of you by name. He knows the number of hairs on your head. He gave to each one of you individually a share in his life by baptism. He didn't just institute baptism for the world. He instituted baptism generically, and he also gave it to each one of you individually. And that's important to realize. Baptism isn't something that our Lord did 2,000 years ago. It's something he continues to give. It's this constant gift. We know also from the Old Testament that God desires to be present among us. He says, my delights were to be with the children of men. That's in the book of Proverbs. God loves to be influential, to visit us in our life. And some people, they live their lives without thinking about God for days or weeks or months at a time. And that's something that's lamentable. That's something that's cause for anger, as we see the lament and anger of our Lord in today's gospel. And we can't be like that. We can't not think about God. That's unreasonable. And so how do we come to know the time of God's visitation, this influence he wishes to have and which he exercises in our life? How do we prepare ourselves for his visit, and how do we recognize him when he comes and he knocks? And one of the basic principles we need, basic dispositions we need, is docility. Docility to the promptings of the Holy Ghost. Docility to be able to recognize the coming of God in our life, and the influence he wishes to have, and the friendship he wishes to have. We can see also, compare our soul, our life, to the episode in the gospel. Our Lord enters the temple. He says that it's meant to be a house of prayer, but he finds it a den of thieves. And we can compare that to our life. Is when our Lord comes to visit our life, our soul, does he see the house of prayer it's meant to be, this contact with God, this life with God? Or does he find a den of thieves? Does he find our life, our soul, filled with sin, filled with bad habits, selfishness, the capital sins? Does he come and he see the place that he should have in our life stolen away by pride or greed or lust or sloth or whatever it may be? Does he come and seek to visit his kingdom, which we know our life, our soul is, and he finds there another king who has stolen his place, whether it's our selfishness or whatever else it may be that's replaced him? And so again, today it's a very good opportunity, it's a grace to be able to reflect upon this, and we know how we're likened to a temple. We know that the Holy Ghost dwells in us when we're in the state of grace. And so if our Lord was upset at this material temple, that there was evil in it, how much more upset would he be knowing that there's evil in our soul, knowing that there's thieves, there's disorder? And that's something we need to ask ourselves. What thieves are in my life, in my soul, taking the place of God, taking the place of virtue? And then, okay, how am I going to rectify that? And one thing, especially in today's world, though it seems to have been somewhat constant throughout time, an obstacle in today's world to this mentality of realizing the presence of God in our life, His influence, letting Him exercise the influence He desires, an obstacle to that is apathy, is spiritual laziness, to be content in mediocrity or content in evil even. And this contentment is something we have to fight against. And a notion that comes up many times in Scripture is the notion of hunger. Our Lord uses it many times. He also uses thirst. And we can apply this hunger, this thirst, to the necessity of living with God as our close friend, as this constant companion throughout life. And we see our Lord, His own words, He says, "I was hungry and you gave me to eat." And we can, again, ask ourselves questions following upon that phrase, that sentence. "I was hungry and you gave me to eat." Our Lord comes to us, He visits us, and He's hungry. He's hungry for our service, for our love, for our faith, for our works of mercy, for our fraternal charity, for a generous spirit. He comes and He's hungry. And do we give Him anything to eat when He comes? When He comes and He knocks on the door of our soul, of our life, and He says, "I'm hungry," what happens? Our Lord's constant visitation can't be allowed to go unnoticed. And again, we use this word, this visitation, this idea of a visitor, this truth of a visitor. Do we ignore God, our guest? When He comes to visit us, do we just say, "Here, have a seat in the living room, and I'll be with you when I feel like it"? Is He at home in our life when He comes to visit? How is He treated? We also have the words of our Lord Himself in His Sermon on the Mount. He says, "Blessed are they who hunger and thirst after justice, for they shall have their fill." Again, these are words of God Himself. This blessedness is an unassailable happiness. This happiness that's not able to be fully comprehended here, but it's this intense, incredible blessedness, happiness. And that's what's promised. Blessed are they who hunger and thirst after justice. Justice here meaning holiness, meaning virtue, meaning goodness. For they shall have their fill. And then we can look at Our Lady as well. In her Magnificat, she said, "The hungry He hath filled with good things." And we can look at providence from God's side. We can see us as the visitor in God's house, in God's life, which is perhaps a more direct, more fitting analogy. We look at the providence from God's point of view. He's invited us into His home. He created us, and he brought us into the universe He created, and He offered to give us many gifts and happiness itself. And what are we doing during our visit in His home? Do we pay attention to our host, or do we rather wander aimlessly about His house when He's trying to have a conversation with us? Again, these are questions, these are reflections we should make and meditate upon, contemplate, think about. He's also told us, "If any man thirst, let him come to me and drink." And He also said, "I thirst," of course, on the cross. Are we hungry? Are we thirsty for this companionship, for this life with our Lord? Do we go visit our Father, our friend? And that's a mark of, a sign of charity. Can we say we love someone, a close friend or a family member, but never go visit them or interact with them or give them a call? I think the person would start to doubt if our level of love for them or care for them. And so we're striving to know the time of God's visitation, to learn from the mistake in the gospel today of the buyers and sellers in the temple. We want to know the time of God's visitation, and we don't want to let our soul be a den of thieves. And so there's different virtues that will be at the basis of this conquest, of this program. And the first is a true and deep humility. So humility is just to be in the truth, to recognize reality as it is. And so by a true and deep humility, we recognize what we owe to God. We recognize who we are without Him. And that's going to be a fundamental, again, basis for a true spiritual life, for a true life with God's presence. Secondly, we'll need a living faith. So by knowing who he is and knowing the way to heaven, which he taught us, and it says in the gospel, he was teaching daily in the temple. Our Lord is teaching daily in our life, in our soul. So we want to know him. We want to know the way to heaven, which he teaches us, and act upon this knowledge, letting the gospel penetrate our life. The faith's not something that we just memorize. It's something we live by, something that we implement in our lives. Of course, following upon faith, we need that virtue of hope, a firm and confident hope. Our Lord on the cross offered his life for each one of you. He wants each one of you in heaven. He wants to ascribe each one of your names in the book of life. And go to him with a firm and confident hope. As we see in the gospel, he went into that temple and he kicked everybody out that wasn't supposed to be there. He kicked all of the thieves out and made it a house of prayer. And he can do that in our life. He can come in and he can kick out whatever needs to be kicked out and replace it with what needs to be there. And we need to go to him with a confident hope. And we have that from today's gospel. And of course, faith and hope are meant to lead to charity, to have this pure and strong love of God. I'll just conclude with the quotation from the Gospel of St. Luke. It's not today's gospel, it's a different part of St. Luke's gospel. But it's talked about when a man comes to our Lord and he says, "What must I do to obtain eternal life?" And then our Lord asks him to explain. And when he does, our Lord says, "Yes, you're correct, that do, and you will live." And his response is a summary of our life, of this recognition of God's providence, and this desire to live in accord with the reality that God created. And of course, that's going to be centered on charity. He said, "Thou shalt love the Lord thy God with thy whole heart and with thy whole soul and with all thy strength and with all thy mind, and thy neighbor as thyself." In the name of the Father, and the Son, and the Holy Ghost.
1: St. Michael the Archangel, be our protection against the wickedness and snares of hell. May God in you be humbly prayed, and do not, O Prince of the heavenly host, by the power of God, cast into hell and Satan and all the evil spirits who prowl about the world seeking to ruin the souls.
2: This commandment, the third commandment, is like the others, not insofar as it is a precept of the ceremonial law, but only as it is a natural and moral precept. The worship of God and the practice of religion, which it comprises, have the natural law for their basis. Nature prompts us to give some time of worship to God. Keep holy the Sabbath. So Holy Mother Church says, by her precept, go to Mass. Nature requires some time to be given to necessary functions of the body, to sleep, repose, and the like. So she also requires that some time be devoted to the mind, to refresh itself by the contemplation of God, reaching for him. Otherwise, we become like the beasts. Why is it that we have so many problems in this world? Men are not reaching for God and contemplating God. They contemplate material things. They spend so much time immersed in material things. They become very base. They become much like beasts. And not much better. We have to be thinking of God. We have to be contemplating him, because we are not just a body. We are also a soul. And we're meant to go.
3: 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Today, we'll have Father Paul Robinson back to look at some of the common errors, some of the heresies that have arisen over the centuries about the sacraments. We'll also take a look at the way two distinct groups understand the sacraments, namely Protestants and Modernists. As you'll start to see in this episode, and as it will become clearer throughout the series, both groups have an outsized role in how the understanding of the sacraments shifted in the Church in the last 50 years. As we move forward in this series, we're looking for help. If you like these series and want to have more of them, you can help us by leaving a review or a rating wherever you're listening on this podcast. And please share it with someone who you think would like it or appreciate it, or maybe they just need it. That's the best way to help, because you're helping us with this apostolate to reach as many people as possible with the beauty and the truth of what it means to be a traditional Catholic. Now, let's join Father Robinson for episode 2 of the Sacrament Series right now. Well, welcome to the SSPX podcast, our second episode on the sacraments, welcoming Father Robinson from St. Isidore's in Denver. Hi, Father. How are you?
4: Hello, Andrew. Doing fine.
3: Good. Good. Well, last episode, we talked about what a sacrament is. We talked about what is necessary for the validity of a sacrament. And as we will be doing throughout this whole series, we'll be looking at one episode on the sacrament itself, on baptism, for instance, and then looking at the new rite. We're going to do the same sort of thing on this introductory section, and that is looking at errors on the sacraments in general. So where do we start by looking at errors in the sacraments, Father?
4: Yeah, well, Andrew, when I was preparing the notes, I was thinking what is the most straightforward way to explain the heresies that have existed throughout the entire history of the church on the sacraments. And I thought the best way is for us to just go back to that definition of the sacrament that we've all memorized and look at it from that perspective, that we know that the catechism definition includes three elements for a sacrament. It's an outward sign instituted by Christ to give grace. And when we look at those three elements of the sacraments, we're going to say a heretic is going to deny one or more of those elements. And generally speaking, in the history of the church, the heretics have not denied the first aspect of the sacraments, that a sacrament is an outward sign. They don't have a problem with that, generally speaking. What they have had a problem with historically is the question of the sacraments being instituted by Christ and the belief that the sacraments give grace. So I would like to look at those two, the denial of those two things, and okay, how there's generally two sets of people denying them, mainly the Protestants and the modernists, but we'll also see some other flavors of heretics as well in this
3: okay, episode. All right, sounds good. So looking at the institution of Christ, of the sacraments being instituted by Christ, how do the Protestants see that, Father?
4: So the Protestants, generally speaking, have the idea that man is so depraved by original sin that it's impossible for God to sanctify him. And so when they speak of something like grace, they hold that grace is not something that changes man on the inside to make him pleasing to God, that God basically cannot do it, that our sins are so heinous, that our nature is so wrecked by sin, that God cannot elevate us to the supernatural level and make us pleasing to him. So what God does is that he just sort of covers our sins. He just, like, you got this stinking pile of sinfulness, and he takes a blanket and he puts it over it and he hides our sinfulness, and that's how we become pleasing to him. Or he just basically hands us a card and it says, "Get into heaven" card. And you just hold on to that and you present it to St. Peter after you die, and he lets you in the pearly gates, even though you are still your sinful self. You haven't been sanctified. So because of this, they don't believe that we can be sanctified by God. They also don't believe that our Lord instituted seven signs to sanctify us. I mean, why would our Lord institute things to sanctify us when it can't happen?
3: Right.
4: So in their mind, the only thing that sanctifies us, quote unquote, I mean, it's really an external sanctification. The only thing is faith. It's faith alone. Mm-hmm. It's not the sacraments. It's not through the ministration of the priesthood. It's just faith. You just make this act of faith. You say, I accept our Lord Jesus Christ as my personal Savior. And you get the card. Or, you know, you get the blanket on top of you, and then you're good. You're good to go. But there's nothing else that you can do really in the spiritual life to be holy.
3: Okay. So they basically see the sacraments as magic or as nothing. That's kind of how they would see the sacraments, that it has no effect.
4: Yeah. Yeah, right. They're just signs of faith. And they would look at us Catholics and how much ceremony we surround the sacraments with, how much reverence we give to the sacraments. And because they don't believe they do anything, they tend to mock the sacraments. They call the sacraments, or they came up with the term hocus pocus in order to describe the sacraments. And I don't know if they came up with those magic shows either, you know, where we got just like, what In other words, I don't know if they designed, if the way we do magic shows today was kind of based off of that Protestant mockery, that you just walk up to a door and you say, abracadabra, you know, open says me. And there's like a form that's used. You use this magic words and then right. something happens, or you wave a wand and you say abracadabra over a hat and you pull a rabbit out. So they look at like a priest bending over the altar and saying over the host, hoc est corpus meum, as just superstition. And it does nothing. Or the pouring of the water over the baby. They see it as just like a magic show where the effects of the sacrament are so out of proportion to what is being done. So we know that when you go to the magic show and you see the magician wave his wand over his top hat and he pulls a rabbit out, you know, after he showed it to you empty, you're just like, wow, that's amazing. But you know that waving a wand is not going to create a rabbit ex nihilo. It's just not, it's not a sufficient cause to do that. So too, a man pouring some water on a baby and saying some words is not sufficient to produce a supernatural effect. And so they just mock the sacraments and say, this is just magic. That the people in the magic show would know it's just sleight of hand. Really, the effect is not really happening. So too, the Protestants would say the effect is not really happening. And we would say to them, well, look, you know, it's true that these words and the pouring of water is not sufficient to create grace in the soul of a baby. Right. That's true. And me as a human being, bending over a piece of bread and pronouncing those words is not sufficient to make Christ present. Of course not.
5: Right.
4: But if God is involved, whenever you get God involved, then you do have enough causal power to make that effect. And God can use anything to create the effects that he wants. So he can use a lowly man like myself and some lowly bread as means to cause the effect of the presence of Christ being there if he wants to, because he has omnipotent power. And so this is what we believe. We say with God in there, the causality is proportionate to the effect, and it's not magic. So
5: right.
4: they just lack faith. They lack the faith that this is what God is doing, that this is what God wants to do, that God is acting in these right. in these seven signs.
5: And so it was shortly after the Protestant Reformation, Deformation, that the church really solidified what the sacraments are. I mean, they obviously already existed beforehand, but Trent really put in stone in order to combat this heresy what the sacraments are.
4: Yes. So because the Protestants were attacking the sacraments so vehemently, they were denying the sacraments, they were denying that institution by Christ, saying Christ did not institute sacraments, Trent had the very healthy reaction of clarifying the teaching of the church and saying for everybody that no, Christ did institute the sacraments. And if you don't believe that, you're going to hell. So Trent was very good at making canons to say that. I'll just read a few of them for you. One of the things Trent says is that if anyone says that the sacraments of the new law were not all instituted by Jesus Christ our Lord, or that there are more or fewer than seven, or that any one of these seven is not truly and properly a sacrament, let him be anathema. And then there was associated with the Council of Trent a profession of faith. And we sometimes make this profession of faith that was issued by Trent, because the council didn't just want to make these canons, but she also wanted to make sure that Catholics were adhering to these things. And so the Council of Trent issued this very elaborate and long profession of faith. But one of the things that it says is, I profess that there are truly and properly seven sacraments of the new law instituted by Jesus Christ our Lord and necessary for the salvation of mankind, although not all are necessary for each individual. So these are just very, very clear definitions from Trent to say the seven sacraments are instituted by Jesus Christ, and this is part of our Catholic teaching. You have to believe it. Stay feeding.
5: Okay. Okay. So that's Trent's reaction. This is what the Protestants believe. The modernists are also going to be attacking what the sacraments are, but in a more subtle way. Is that right?
4: That's correct. That's correct. And I think actually, Andrew, this is probably I think one of the things we discussed when we had our two podcasts on modernism and the crisis in the church series. But this perception of the modernist that when we look back in history and we say, where did religion come from? Effectively, mm-hmm. they're going to say it didn't come from God. It never came from God. And the Catholic Church is not an exception. That really the origin of religion is some sort of need in man, that man has some sort of need for validation of his subconscious, that he has this feeling of God and he needs to validate that by an act of faith, that he believes in, that God is working in him, in the feelings that he's having. And then man goes from there, after he's created this faith of the God of his

0: oh, maybe we can come up with a ritual to indicate that Christ is going into a soul for the first time. Yeah. How about we just pour some water over somebody's forehead? You know, sort of like what John the Baptist was doing. And, you know, it just sort of goes on like that, that the Christian community invented the seven sacraments in order to show their faith, to manifest their internal faith about Christ. Hmm.
1: It's coming from that naturalism, I think, right? That man, yes, is creating things. Worship is his own idea. God doesn't play a part.
0: We have some sort of psychological need that we need to fulfill, and that's why we invent these sacraments.
1: But this was condemned pretty squarely shortly after this kind of came into vogue, right?
0: Yeah. So you know that St. Pius X, he was not a man to leave any stone unturned when it came to the condemnation of heresy. And because he speaks about that in Pascendi, that the modernists believe that sacraments are just the invention of human beings. They didn't come from Christ. He systematically goes through all the sacraments to condemn the belief of the modernists that they were instituted by human beings. So Lamentabile was a document that accompanied Pascendi. So Pascendi was his encyclical on modernism. Lamentabile was a list of propositions that he drew up from modernist teaching. And he wanted to say that these propositions are condemned. These are heretical. So I'll just give you some of these propositions that are found in Lamentabile. Proposition number 39 says, and again, this is a statement of the modernist position, and St. Pius X is saying this statement is condemned.
1: Okay.
0: The statement says, the opinions about the origin of the sacraments with which the fathers of Trent were imbued, and which certainly had an influence on their dogmatic canons, are far different from those which now rightly obtain among historical investigators of Christianity. So basically, they're saying the fathers of the Council of Trent were wrong about the sacraments. That's condemned. Number 40, the sacraments had their origin in this, that the apostles and their successors, swayed and moved by circumstances and events, interpreted some ideas and intentions of Christ. So it was the apostles and their successors who invented the sacraments. 42, the Christian community has introduced the necessity of baptism, adopting it as a necessary rite and adding it to the obligation of professing Christianity. So baptism was invented by the first Christians. Number 44, there is no proof that the rite of the sacrament of confirmation was practiced by the apostles, but the formal distinction between the two sacraments, namely baptism and confirmation, by no means goes back to the history of primitive Christianity. So confirmation, again, is not something instituted by Christ. It doesn't go back to the beginning. And as I say, he just goes through every single one of the sacraments and gives these errors that the modernists have, where they're saying that the sacraments were not instituted by Christ, but they were instituted by the apostles or by later Christians.
1: Okay. So Protestants still have an idea of the sacraments. If sacraments don't give grace, according to the Protestants, what do they say is the point? Like, what's the point of having a sacrament if it doesn't do anything?
0: Yeah, that's the question. So if it's faith alone that saves you, and these signs are not able to sanctify you, then why do them? And it's quite simply so that you can foster your faith. The only reason why you do these rituals is to strengthen your own faith, to support your own belief. And that's both the Protestants and the modernists have this idea that the reason why we should do these rituals is not because they give us grace, not because they sanctify us, but only because they strengthen our faith. So according to Luther, the sacraments can be said to save, but they save through the faith of the one who receives them. So if you have faith in the sacrament, it's not the sacrament so much that it saves you as your faith in the sacrament. And for Calvin, they're just a way for us to show

0: our devotion to God, but they don't cause any sanctifying grace to come to us. And this is another one of those things that the Council of Trent condemned, the reduction of the sacraments to merely a manifestation of faith. Trent says, if anyone says that the sacraments are instituted solely to foster the faith, let him be anathema. And so the modernists as well, as I said, they believe that the sacraments are just invented by us in order to satisfy the need of expressing that internal faith that we have. So one of the things that Pius X said in Pichindi is the following. He says, for the modernists, sacraments are bare symbols or signs, though not devoid of a certain efficacy. An efficacy, they tell us, like that of certain phrases vulgarly described as having caught the popular ear, inasmuch as they have the power of putting certain leading ideas into circulation and of making a marked impression upon the mind. So doing the rituals just helps strengthen your ideas in your mind. They help get the ideas out there. The faith of the community is strengthened by performing these rituals. That's pretty much it.
1: Okay. So modernists and Protestants kind of have the same sort of idea. They would say, well, sacraments are just there to help you with your faith. They don't really produce an effective grace.
0: Yeah. So if we were to make up our own Protestant or modernist catechism, Andrew, and this is probably not a project we should launch out on, but we would say the sacraments are outward signs not instituted by Christ but instituted by us to strengthen our faith. Okay. Outward signs instituted by us to strengthen faith. That's what we would say.
1: And they're very nice.
0: And they're so nice. Right. I mean, they make me feel good.
1: Does the new code of canon law talks a lot about the sacraments. Does this new code, does it kind of dive into this modernist tendency of getting away from the sacraments giving grace?
0: Yeah, unfortunately it does to some degree. So the new code of canon law often strikes a middle ground between modernism and Catholicism. And the same is true in some cases in the Catechism of the Catholic Church that was issued, I think, in 1992. So the new code came out in 1983, and it has a canon talking about the sacraments. And what it does, instead of like what the old code does, is it just says very clearly the sacraments are instituted by our Lord, and they are means for your sanctification and salvation. So it lines up perfectly with that definition of the sacraments, instituted by Christ to give grace. That's it. So do the sacraments nourish our faith? Of course they nourish our faith.
1: Sure.
0: But we're not going to emphasize that, because that's not the main thing. The main thing why our Lord instituted them is in order to give us grace. They also have the effect of nourishing our faith. But especially since we know that Protestants and modernists reduce the sacraments to simply a stimulation of faith, then we're not going to mention that, and we're definitely not going to emphasize that. That was the spirit of the old code, but the new code does precisely that. It does mention that the sacraments sanctify us, but only says that after it talks about the sacraments as a means to stimulate our faith. So it includes both, and it seems to put the more important effect to be the stimulation of our faith. And I mean, this sort of thing can cause problems. It can cause problems if you don't put things in the right order. So Canon 840 of the New Code says the following. The sacraments of the New Testament were instituted by Christ our Lord, very good, and entrusted to the church. As actions of Christ and of the church, they are signs and means by which faith is expressed and strengthened. Mm-hmm. Worship is offered to God, and our sanctification is brought about. Thus, they contribute in the most effective manner to establishing, strengthening, and manifesting ecclesiastical communion. Now, if you're not aware of these disputes, you might think that the strengthening of your faith in the sacraments is what sanctifies you, that the one comes from the other, that it's not the sacraments themselves that sanctify. If you put the faith first, you're just like, where does the sanctification that is mentioned later, where does that come from? Does mm-hmm. it come from the fact that my faith is strengthened? Or does it come from the sacraments themselves? So there's you introduce ambiguity, you can introduce confusion, and you make a text that is acceptable to modernists. And it right. can be read in a Catholic sense, but it also can be read in a modernist sense.
1: Right. And as we've seen so much, these modernist texts, they're subtle. And if you don't know what you're looking for, you miss it. And it sure sounds good, but it's there.
0: Yeah. There's some danger. Oh. There's some poison lying there. And unless you're in the know, you won't be able to pick it out.
1: Right. So those are the errors on the faith, I guess, part of the sacraments. There have been errors in terms of the validity of the sacraments in the past as well. And we're just talking generally here about all the sacraments. But throughout the history of the church, there have been these errors on whether or not a sacrament is valid. Can we walk through a few of those, Father?
0: Yeah, sure. Sure. You know, it's just interesting that our Lord instituted sacraments, but he didn't institute a theology. He really left for us to work out as far as we can the explanation of the sacraments. So the things that we discussed in the first podcast, they're really a result of a lot of theological reflection, explaining the mechanics of the sacraments, how the sacraments work, what is necessary to build the sign, what makes for the validity of the sacraments. And, you know, we shouldn't be scandalized at that. The fact that it took the church centuries to really work out how God had designed the sacraments. She took from the beginning this institution by Christ, and there's a performance of the sacraments, and the sacraments were sure. working. But to explain them and understand their nature and how they work took time. And because of that, there was disputes. There were disputes in the history of the church that are quite interesting. So there were various the disputes initially arose about that question of whether you have to be holy in order to administer the sacrament, or whether you have to have faith, the faith of the church, in order to administer the sacrament properly. So a dispute arose in the third and the fourth centuries with regards to people who had defected from the faith and were administering the sacraments. Are their sacraments valid? Or people who had defected from the faith and returned to the faith, did their defection, does that mean that that their sacraments are invalid as well because they apostatized for a while? It was especially in Northern Africa that the bishops started to believe that the baptism conferred by heretics was not valid. And there was, in fact, two different saints who had a dispute on this in the third century. On the one hand, you had Saint Cyprian in Carthage, who was having a synod in which the bishops, the 71 bishops who were assembled, said that those who were baptized by heretics needed to be rebaptized. That by the fact that these heretics did not share the faith of the church, they had to be rebaptized. So that defect in faith meant a defect in the sacrament. And it was the Pope of the time, Pope Saint Stephen. So, you know, it's interesting because you have two saints on the side of this dispute, and they're having different opinions. It reminds you of the Great Western Schism when you have like St. Catherine of Siena voting for the right pope and St. Vincent Ferrer voting for the wrong pope, you know?
1: Right.
0: But they're both in good faith. They both have goodwill. It's when the church actually defines something that there's no room for good faith or bad faith anymore. I mean, you just have to accept it. And if you deny it, you're in bad faith. So Pope St. Stephen, he said, no, you don't have to rebaptize them because we've never done that. You know, why would we start doing it now, 250 years into the church, when we've never done that in the past? We've accepted people from heretical faiths and accepted their baptism. But he didn't make a definition at the time, and there was no solemnity given. And so that left the possibility of the dispute rising again, and it did rise again. Like in the next century with the Donatists. The Donatists were a particular type of heretics who believed that only the just are members of the church. So sinners, those who have fallen away from grace, are no longer members of the church. It's sort of the idea that once you fall into mortal sin, you're basically excommunicated from the church. And so they said those bishops who were called traditores, who when Diocletian was persecuting the church and he was asking them to hand over the sacred books, and they went and they handed them over to Diocletian, he burned all the sacred books, the Catholic books, that those bishops, when they did that, they fell from the church. They were no longer bishops, and as a result, their sacraments were no longer valid. Well, unfortunately for the Donatists, there was a great genius bishop at the time by the name of St. Augustine that they had to face off against. And, well, St. Augustine, he made an important a clarification that was very important later on for reflection on the sacraments when people like St. Thomas Aquinas gave a very clear sacramental theology in the Middle Ages. And he said, well, you know, if you have a situation where one heretic is baptizing another heretic, an adult, not an infant, and so both of them have the wrong faith, that it is a valid baptism, but the heretic who receives the sacrament does not receive grace. He receives the character of the sacrament, but he doesn't receive the grace of the sacrament. So when we were talking about the validity of the sacraments, we weren't talking about the recipient. We didn't talk about the recipient. So he's talking about, you got a heretic on both sides, both the minister and the recipient. He's saying it's possible that the sacrament is valid, but the grace is not given. So you can have a valid sacrament where the grace is not given. And then there was another bishop at that time, Saint Optatus, who made some important clarifications, the same clarifications that we made in that first podcast, namely that it's not the holiness of the minister that determines the efficacy of the sacraments. The sacraments do not have their efficacy from the holiness of the minister or the faith of the minister. They have their efficacy from the church and from our Lord Jesus Christ. That's where they derive their principal power and efficacy in the church, and our Lord cannot fail. And therefore, if the minister is sinful, if he's dirty, he can still cleanse, as it were. You know,
1: okay.
0: If the minister is dirty with sin, yet he can cause the cleansing of another soul, because really it's our Lord working through the minister who's doing the cleansing. So it's not like the unclean is cleaning. It's really the clean who are clean. Our Lord, who's clean, is cleaning. He's working through a dirty minister, but he is still the primary agent.
1: Okay. That's very interesting. I was actually going to ask that a little bit earlier when we were talking about the Protestants saying that the faith of the believers was necessary. And that brought up a kind of a hypothetical. You've taught catechism. I've taught catechism. You and I probably both hate hypotheticals. Mm-hmm. Well, Father, what if? But
0: yes.
1: But forgive me. I'll ask one anyway. Let's say I got married when I got married and I didn't believe in the efficacy of the sacrament of matrimony. And I was just going along with it because my fiance wanted to, and I didn't care about it. By St. Augustine's definition, I would receive the character of matrimony, but until I accepted the fact that matrimony was a sacrament and all that, then I would receive the grace of the sacrament. Is that what you're saying?
0: So there is no character with matrimony. So there's three sacraments that give a character, right. Baptism, confirmation, and holy orders. So we would say you would receive the sacrament. The sacrament would be valid. So you would, in other words, you would have contracted a sacramental marriage. Okay. However, there would be like a block to the channel of grace. So the channel of grace would now be available for you to receive the graces of marriage, but there's an obstacle there, and that is your state of sin and your lack of belief, and that you know, if you confess that, if you went to confession and you said, bless me, Father, for I have sinned, you know, I got married and I, you know, explicitly disbelieved in the sacrament of marriage, and you get absolved, then that block would be removed and the graces of your marriage would come to you at that point. So the marriage would be valid. You would be a married man. Your wife would be a married woman. She would be receiving graces. You would not be receiving graces. So it's similar. It's exactly similar. What St. Augustine was saying with regards to reception of baptism by a heretic.
1: Okay. Thanks. That helps. So then we get into the Middle Ages, and that's when the church really starts to clarify, you know, all of these questions a little bit more formally.
0: Yes. Yeah. And you know, it just takes a lot of reflection and the usually what happens is there's a certain terminology that is developed, and the terminology of ex opere operato, ex opere operantis. So we say that the sacraments work ex opere operato. It's by doing the thing, but just by doing the action, that's what makes it work. Whereas by ex opere operantis means it's really the one doing it who makes it work. It's not the action itself that makes it work. It's the one doing it. It relies really on the one doing it. So when we say with the sacramentals, they work ex opere operantis, we're saying it works on the faith of the one who's conferring the sacramental. And when we say that the sacraments work ex opere operato, we're saying they work just by the action being performed, not by the one doing the sacrament. So that distinction was introduced by a theologian of the Middle Ages in the 13th century, Peter Poitier. And basically what the church did in the Middle Ages is she took the position of St. Augustine and finally elevated it to the level of dogma. She said, this is the right perspective on the sacraments, that position of St. Augustine, the position of St. Optatus, that firstly, well, effectively, that the sacraments derive their validity from Christ and from the church, not from the holiness or the faith of the minister. At that time, there were three opinions on the efficacy of sacraments. One thought that sacraments that were administered by excommunicated ministers were invalid. Others held the position of St. Augustine, which we've already considered. They're valid, but they don't produce grace. And then a third opinion held that they produced grace. They were valid and they produced grace, but somehow the grace is not sanctifying. The grace is there, but it doesn't have a sanctifying effect on you. And there were various heresies floating around. The Albigensians and the Waldensians were teaching that you had to have a holy minister for the sacraments to be valid. And what the church did was institute professions of faith for them, for people who were coming over from those heresies. They had to make a profession of faith and effectively profess the faith of St. Augustine. I mean, the position of St. Augustine on the sacraments, that when you have an excommunicated minister, the sacrament is valid, but the grace is not given. The grace is blocked by the heresy of the person receiving the sacrament. So, you know, that was, I think, the major sacramental controversy in the history of the church. Those sacramental controversies that existed before the Protestants and the modernists. That was the main thing on the question of validity. And then after the Middle Ages, the Protestants introduced this lack of faith in the sacraments. Mm-hmm. At all. So the problem of the Donatists and the problem of the Albigensians and the Waldensians, they were thinking that too much relied upon the minister. They were sort of lacking faith in the efficacy of the sacraments in themselves, and placing their faith in the holiness of the minister for the validity of the sacraments. And then after those heresies were conquered in the Middle Ages, and the Protestants, the modernists came along, again, they failed to believe that the sacraments were instituted by Christ or that they gave grace.
1: Very interesting. Well, Father, that's been a great look at the introducing us to the sacraments in these last two episodes. Thank you so much for taking the time. We'll be starting our look at the sacraments themselves next time. We're starting with baptism, obviously, and I think we'll have you back for Holy Eucharist.
0: Yes, God willing. I'm looking forward to that.
1: All right, very good. Well, Father, thank you so much. Have a wonderful week.
0: Thank you, Andrew.

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2: Sister Lucy said the following: "The Most Holy Virgin in these last times in which we live has given a new efficacy to the recitation of the Rosary to such an extent that there is no problem, no matter how difficult it is, whether temporal or above all spiritual, in the personal life of each one of us, of our families, of the families of the world, or of religious communities, or even of the lives of peoples and nations, that cannot be solved by the Rosary. There is no problem, I tell you, no matter how difficult it is, that we cannot resolve by the prayer of the Holy Rosary."
3: The Holy Rosary. In the name of the Father, and of the Son, and of the Holy Ghost. Amen. I believe in God, the Father Almighty, creator of heaven and earth, and in Jesus Christ, his only Son, our Lord, who was conceived by the Holy Ghost, born of the Virgin Mary, suffered under Pontius Pilate, was crucified, died, and was buried. He descended into hell. The third day he arose again from the dead. He ascended into heaven, sitteth at the right hand of God, the Father Almighty. From thence he shall come to judge the living and the dead. Our Father, who art in heaven, hallowed be thy name. Thy kingdom come, thy will be done on earth as it is in heaven. Hail Mary, full of grace, the Lord is with thee. Blessed art thou amongst women, and blessed is the fruit of thy womb, Jesus. Hail Mary, full of grace, the Lord is with thee. Blessed art thou amongst women, and blessed is the fruit of thy womb, Jesus. Hail Mary, full of grace, the Lord is with thee. Blessed art thou amongst women, and blessed is the fruit of thy womb, Jesus.

We meditate today the joyful mysteries of the Holy Rosary. The first joyful mystery is the Annunciation. Our Father who art in heaven, hallowed be thy name. Thy kingdom come, thy will be done on earth as it is in heaven. Hail Mary, full of grace, the Lord is with thee. Blessed art thou amongst women, and blessed is the fruit of thy womb, Jesus. Hail Mary, full of grace, the Lord is with thee. Blessed art thou amongst women, and blessed is the fruit of thy womb, Jesus. Hail Mary, full of grace, the Lord is with thee. Blessed art thou amongst women, and blessed is the fruit of thy womb, Jesus. Mary, full of grace, the Lord is with thee. Blessed art thou amongst women, and blessed is the fruit of thy womb, Jesus. Hail Mary, full of grace, the Lord is with thee. Blessed art thou amongst women, and blessed is the fruit of thy womb, Jesus. Hail Mary, full of grace, the Lord is with thee. Blessed art thou amongst women, and blessed is the fruit of thy womb, Jesus. Hail Mary, full of grace, the Lord is with thee. Blessed art thou amongst women, and blessed is the fruit of thy womb, Jesus. Hail Mary, full of grace, the Lord is with thee. Blessed art thou amongst women, and blessed is the fruit of thy womb, Jesus. Hail Mary, full of grace, the Lord is with thee. Blessed art thou amongst women, and blessed is the fruit of thy womb, Jesus. Mary, full of grace, the Lord is with thee. Blessed art thou amongst women, and blessed is the fruit of thy womb, Jesus.

O my Jesus. The second joyful mystery is the visitation of Our Lady to her cousin Saint Elizabeth. Our Father who art in heaven, hallowed be thy name, thy kingdom come, thy will be done on earth as it is in heaven. Hail Mary, full of grace, the Lord is with thee. Blessed art thou amongst women, and blessed is the fruit of thy womb, Jesus. Hail Mary, full of grace, the Lord is with thee. Blessed art thou amongst women, and blessed is the fruit of thy womb, Jesus. Hail Mary, full of grace, the Lord is with thee. Blessed art thou amongst women, and blessed is the fruit of thy womb, Jesus. Mary, full of grace, the Lord is with thee. Blessed art thou amongst women, and blessed is the fruit of thy womb, Jesus. Hail Mary, full of grace, the Lord is with thee. Blessed art thou amongst women, and blessed is the fruit of thy womb, Jesus. Hail Mary, full of grace, the Lord is with thee. Blessed art thou amongst women, and blessed is the fruit of thy womb, Jesus. Mary, full of grace, the Lord is with thee. Blessed art thou amongst women, and blessed is the fruit of thy womb, Jesus. Hail Mary, full of grace, the Lord is with thee. Blessed art thou amongst women, and blessed is the fruit of thy womb, Jesus. Hail Mary, full of grace, the Lord is with thee. Blessed art thou amongst women, and blessed is the fruit of thy womb, Jesus. Hail Mary, full of grace, the Lord is with thee. Blessed art thou amongst women, and blessed is the fruit of thy womb, Jesus.

0: Jesus. On the third joyful mystery is the Nativity of our Lord in Bethlehem. Our Father who art in heaven, hallowed be thy name. Thy kingdom come, thy will be done on earth as it is in heaven. Hail Mary, full of grace, the Lord is with thee. Blessed art thou amongst women, and blessed is the fruit of thy womb, Jesus. Hail Mary, full of grace, the Lord is with thee. Blessed art thou amongst women, and blessed is the fruit of thy womb, Jesus. Hail Mary, full of grace, the Lord is with thee. Blessed art thou amongst women, and blessed is the fruit of thy womb, Jesus. Hail Mary, full of grace, the Lord is with thee. Blessed art thou amongst women, and blessed is the fruit of thy womb, Jesus. Mary, full of grace, the Lord is with thee. Blessed art thou amongst women, and blessed is the fruit of thy womb, Jesus. Hail Mary, full of grace, the Lord is with thee. Blessed art thou amongst women, and blessed is the fruit of thy womb, Jesus. Hail Mary, full of grace, the Lord is with thee. Blessed art thou amongst women, and blessed is the fruit of thy womb, Jesus. Mary, full of grace, the Lord is with thee. Blessed art thou amongst women, and blessed is the fruit of thy womb, Jesus. Hail Mary, full of grace, the Lord is with thee. Blessed art thou amongst women, and blessed is the fruit of thy womb, Jesus. Hail Mary, full of grace, the Lord is with thee. Blessed art thou amongst women, and blessed is the fruit of thy womb, Jesus.
1: Holy Mary, Mother of God, pray for us sinners now and at the hour of our death. Amen.

my Jesus. And the fourth joyful mystery, the presentation of the infant Jesus in the temple and the purification of Our Lady. Our Father, who art in heaven, hallowed be thy name. Thy kingdom come, thy will be done on earth as it is in heaven. Hail Mary, full of grace, the Lord is with thee. Blessed art thou amongst women, and blessed is the fruit of thy womb, Jesus. Hail Mary, full of grace, the Lord is with thee. Blessed art thou amongst women, and blessed is the fruit of thy womb, Jesus. Hail Mary, full of grace, the Lord is with thee. Blessed art thou amongst women, and blessed is the fruit of thy womb, Jesus. Hail Mary, full of grace, the Lord is with thee. Blessed art thou amongst women, and blessed is the fruit of thy womb, Jesus. Hail Mary, full of grace, the Lord is with thee. Blessed art thou amongst women, and blessed is the fruit of thy womb, Jesus. Hail Mary, full of grace, the Lord is with thee. Blessed art thou amongst women, and blessed is the fruit of thy womb, Jesus. Hail Mary, full of grace, the Lord is with thee. Blessed art thou amongst women, and blessed is the fruit of thy womb, Jesus. Hail Mary, full of grace, the Lord is with thee. Blessed art thou amongst women, and blessed is the fruit of thy womb, Jesus. Hail Mary, full of grace, the Lord is with thee. Blessed art thou amongst women, and blessed is the fruit of thy womb, Jesus. Hail Mary, full of grace, the Lord is with thee. Blessed art thou amongst women, and blessed is the fruit of thy womb, Jesus.

my Jesus. The last joyful mystery, the finding of Jesus in the temple. Our Father who art in heaven, hallowed be thy name. Thy kingdom come, thy will be done on earth as it is in heaven. Hail Mary, full of grace, the Lord is with thee. Blessed art thou amongst women, and blessed is the fruit of thy womb, Jesus. Mary, full of grace, the Lord is with thee. Blessed art thou amongst women, and blessed is the fruit of thy womb, Jesus. Hail Mary, full of grace, the Lord is with thee. Blessed art thou amongst women, and blessed is the fruit of thy womb, Jesus. Hail Mary, full of grace, the Lord is with thee. Blessed art thou amongst women, and blessed is the fruit of thy womb, Jesus. Hail Mary, full of grace, the Lord is with thee. Blessed art thou amongst women, and blessed is the fruit of thy womb, Jesus. Hail Mary, full of grace, the Lord is with thee. Blessed art thou amongst women, and blessed is the fruit of thy womb, Jesus. Hail Mary, full of grace, the Lord is with thee. Blessed art thou amongst women, and blessed is the fruit of thy womb, Jesus. Hail Mary, full of grace, the Lord is with thee. Blessed art thou amongst women, and blessed is the fruit of thy womb, Jesus. Hail Mary, full of grace, the Lord is with thee. Blessed art thou amongst women, and blessed is the fruit of thy womb, Jesus. Hail Mary, full of grace, the Lord is with thee. Blessed art thou amongst women, and blessed is the fruit of thy womb, Jesus.

0: for us, O Holy Mother of God. Let us pray. O God, whose only begotten Son, by his life, death, and resurrection, has purchased for us the rewards of eternal life, grant, we beseech thee, that meditating upon these mysteries in the most holy rosary of the Blessed Virgin Mary, we may imitate what they contain and obtain what they promise, through the same Christ our Lord. Amen. In the name of the Father, and of the Son, and of
1: the name of the Father, and the Son, and the Holy Ghost. Amen. I believe in God, the Father Almighty, creator of heaven and earth, and in Jesus Christ, his only Son, our Lord, who was conceived by the Holy Ghost, born of the Virgin Mary, suffered under Pontius Pilate, was crucified, died, and was buried. He descended into hell. The third day he rose again from the dead. He ascended into heaven and stood at the right hand of God, the Father Almighty. From thence he shall come to judge the living and the dead. Our Father who art in heaven, hallowed be thy name. Thy kingdom come, thy will be done on earth as it is in heaven. Give us this day our daily bread, and forgive us our trespasses, as we forgive those who trespass against us. Hail Mary, full of grace, the Lord is with thee. Blessed art thou amongst women, and blessed is the fruit of thy womb, Jesus.
2: Holy Mary,
1: Hail Mary, full of grace, the Lord is with thee. Blessed art thou amongst women, and blessed is the fruit of thy womb, Jesus.
2: Holy Mary, Mother of God, pray for us sinners, now and at the hour of our death. Amen.
1: Hail Mary, full of grace, the Lord is with thee. Blessed art thou amongst women, and blessed is the fruit of thy womb, Jesus.
2: Holy Mary,

0: Five sorrowful mysteries. The first is the agony of our Lord in the garden. Our Father who art in heaven, hallowed be thy name. Thy kingdom come, thy will be done on earth as it is in heaven.
1: Give us this day our daily bread, and forgive us our trespasses, as we forgive those who trespass against us. And lead us not into temptation,
0: Hail Mary, full of grace, the Lord is with thee. Blessed art thou amongst women, and blessed is the fruit of thy womb, Jesus.
1: Holy Mary, Mother of God, pray for us sinners now and at the hour of our death.
0: Hail Mary, full of grace, the Lord is with thee. Blessed art thou amongst women, and blessed is the fruit of thy womb, Jesus.
1: Holy Mary, Mother of God, pray for us sinners now and at the hour of our death. Amen.
0: Hail Mary, full of grace, the Lord is with thee. Blessed art thou amongst women, and blessed is the fruit of thy womb, Jesus.
1: Holy Mary, Mother of God, pray for us sinners now and at the hour of our death. Amen.
0: Hail Mary, full of grace, the Lord is with thee. Blessed art thou amongst women, and blessed is the fruit of thy womb, Jesus.
1: Holy Mary, Mother of God, pray for us sinners now and at the hour of our death.
0: Hail Mary, full of grace, the Lord is with thee. Blessed art thou amongst women, and blessed is the fruit of thy womb, Jesus.
1: Holy Mary, Mother of God, pray for us sinners now and at the hour of our death. Amen.
0: Hail Mary, full of grace, the Lord is with thee. Blessed art thou amongst women, and blessed is the fruit of thy womb, Jesus.
1: Holy Mary, Mother of God, pray for us sinners now and at the hour of our death. Amen.
0: Hail Mary, full of grace, the Lord is with thee. Blessed art thou amongst women, and blessed is the fruit of thy womb, Jesus.
1: Holy Mary, Mother of God, pray for us sinners now and at the hour of our death.
0: Hail Mary, full of grace, the Lord is with thee. Blessed art thou amongst women, and blessed is the fruit of thy womb, Jesus.
1: Holy Mary, Mother of God, pray for us sinners now and at the hour of our death. Amen.
0: Hail Mary, full of grace, the Lord is with thee. Blessed art thou amongst women, and blessed is the fruit of thy womb, Jesus.
1: Holy Mary, Mother of God, pray for us sinners now and at the hour of our death. Amen.
0: Hail Mary, full of grace, the Lord is with thee. Blessed art thou amongst women, and blessed is the fruit of thy womb, Jesus.

0: my Jesus.
1: The second sorrowful mystery is the scourging at the pillar. Our Father who art in heaven, hallowed be thy name. Thy kingdom come, thy will be done on earth as it is in heaven.
0: Give us this day our daily bread, and forgive us our trespasses, as we forgive those who trespass against us. And lead us not into temptation, but deliver us from evil.
1: Hail Mary, full of grace, the Lord is with thee. Blessed art thou amongst women, and blessed is the fruit of thy womb, Jesus.
0: Holy Mary, Mother of God, pray for us sinners now and at the hour of our death.
1: Mary, full of grace, the Lord is with thee. Blessed art thou amongst women, and blessed is the fruit of thy womb, Jesus.
0: Holy Mary, Mother of God,
1: hail Mary, full of grace, the Lord is with thee. Blessed art thou amongst women, and blessed is the fruit of thy womb, Jesus.
0: Holy Mary, Mother of God,
1: hail Mary, full of grace, the Lord is with thee. Blessed art thou amongst women, and blessed is the fruit of thy womb, Jesus.
0: Holy Mary,
1: Hail Mary, full of grace, the Lord is with thee. Blessed art thou amongst women, and blessed is the fruit of thy womb, Jesus.
0: Holy Mary, Mother of God, save us now and at the hour of our death.
1: Hail Mary, full of grace, the Lord is with thee. Blessed art thou amongst women, and blessed is the fruit of thy womb, Jesus.
0: Holy Mary, Mother of God, save us now and at the hour of our death. Hail Mary, full of grace,
1: the Lord is with thee. Blessed art thou amongst women, and blessed is the fruit of thy womb, Jesus.
0: Holy Mary, Mother of God, pray for us sinners now and at the hour of our death.
1: Hail Mary, full of grace, the Lord is with thee. Blessed art thou amongst women, and blessed is the fruit of thy womb, Jesus.
0: Holy Mary, Mother of God, pray for us sinners now and at the hour of our death.
1: Full of grace, the Lord is with thee. Blessed art thou amongst women, and blessed is the fruit of thy womb, Jesus.
0: Holy Mary, Mother of God, pray for us sinners now and at the hour of our death.
1: Hail Mary, full of grace, the Lord is with thee. Blessed art thou amongst women, and blessed is the fruit of thy womb, Jesus.
0: Holy Mary, Mother of God, pray for us sinners now and at the hour of our death.

0: Forgive us our sins, and save us from the fires of hell. Lead all souls to heaven, especially those who most need thy mercy.
1: The third sorrowful mystery is the crowning of thorns. Our Father, who art in heaven, hallowed be thy name. Thy kingdom come, thy will be done, on earth as it is in heaven.
0: Give us this day our daily bread, and forgive us our trespasses, as we forgive those who trespass against us. And lead us not into temptation, but deliver us from
1: evil. Hail Mary, full of grace, the Lord is with thee. Blessed art thou amongst women, and blessed is the fruit of thy womb, Jesus.
0: Holy Mary, Mother of God, pray for us.
1: Hail Mary, full of grace, the Lord is with thee. Blessed art thou amongst women, and blessed is the fruit of thy womb, Jesus.
0: Holy Mary, Mother of God, pray for us sinners now and
1: Hail Mary, full of grace, the Lord is with thee. Blessed art thou amongst women, and blessed is the fruit of thy womb, Jesus.
0: Holy Mary, Mother of God, pray for us sinners
1: Hail Mary, full of grace, the Lord is with thee. Blessed art thou amongst women, and blessed is the fruit of thy womb, Jesus.
0: Holy Mary, Mother of God, pray for us sinners now and
1: Hail Mary, full of grace, the Lord is with thee. Blessed art thou amongst women, and blessed is the fruit of thy womb, Jesus.
0: Holy Mary, Mother of God, pray for us sinners now
1: Hail Mary, full of grace, the Lord is with thee. Blessed art thou amongst women, and blessed is the fruit of thy womb, Jesus.
0: Holy Mary, Mother of God, pray for us
1: Hail Mary, full of grace, the Lord is with thee. Blessed art thou amongst women, and blessed is the fruit of thy womb, Jesus.
0: Holy Mary, Mother of God, pray for us sinners
1: Hail Mary, full of grace, the Lord is with thee. Blessed art thou amongst women, and blessed is the fruit of thy womb, Jesus.
0: Holy Mary, Mother of God, pray for us sinners
1: Hail Mary, full of grace, the Lord is with thee. Blessed art thou amongst women, and blessed is the fruit of thy womb, Jesus.
0: Holy Mary, Mother of God, save us from the
1: Hail Mary, full of grace, the Lord is with thee. Blessed art thou amongst women, and blessed is the fruit of thy womb, Jesus.
0: Holy Mary, Mother of God, save us from the

0: my Jesus,
1: forgive us our sins, save us from the fires of hell. We all souls to the Holy Spirit.
2: Lord, sorrowful mysteries, the carrying of the cross. Our Father who art in heaven, hallowed be thy name. Thy kingdom come, thy will be done on earth as it is in heaven.
1: Give us this day our daily bread, and forgive us our trespasses, as we forgive those who trespass against us. And lead us not into temptation, but deliver us from evil.
2: Hail Mary, full of grace, the Lord is with thee. Blessed art thou amongst women, and blessed is the fruit of thy womb, Jesus.
1: Holy
2: grace, the Lord is with thee. Blessed art thou amongst women, and blessed is the fruit of thy womb, Jesus.
1: Holy Mary, Mother of God, pray for us sinners,
2: now and at the hour of our death. Amen. Hail Mary, full of grace, the Lord is with thee. Blessed art thou amongst women, and blessed is the fruit of thy womb, Jesus.
1: Holy Mary, Mother of God, pray for us sinners, now and at the hour of our death.
2: Amen. Hail Mary, full of grace, the Lord is with thee. Blessed art thou amongst women, and blessed is the fruit of thy womb, Jesus.
1: Holy Mary, Mother of God, pray for us sinners,
2: Hail Mary, full of grace, the Lord is with thee. Blessed art thou amongst women, and blessed is the fruit of thy womb, Jesus.
1: Holy Mary, Mother of God, pray for us sinners, now and at the hour of our death.
2: Hail Mary, full of grace, the Lord is with thee. Blessed art thou amongst women, and blessed is the fruit of thy womb, Jesus.
1: Holy Mary, Mother of God, pray for us sinners, now and at the hour of our death.
2: Hail Mary, full of grace, the Lord is with thee. Blessed art thou amongst women, and blessed is the fruit of thy womb, Jesus.
1: Holy Mary, Mother of God, pray for us sinners, now and at the hour of our death.
2: Hail Mary, full of grace, the Lord is with thee. Blessed art thou amongst women, and blessed is the fruit of thy womb, Jesus.
1: Holy Mary, Mother of God, pray for us sinners, now and at the hour of our death.
2: Hail Mary, full of grace, the Lord is with thee. Blessed art thou amongst women, and blessed is the fruit of thy womb, Jesus.
1: Holy Mary, Mother of God,
2: Hail Mary, full of grace, the Lord is with thee. Blessed art thou amongst women, and blessed is the fruit of thy womb, Jesus.
1: Holy Mary, Mother of God, pray for us sinners, now and at the hour of our death. Amen.

0: Death, sorrow, and mischief, crucifixion, death of our Lord on the cross. Our Father, who art in heaven, hallowed be thy name, thy kingdom come, thy will be done on earth as in heaven. Hail Mary, full of grace, the Lord is with thee. Blessed art thou amongst women, and blessed is the fruit of thy womb, Jesus.
1: Holy Mary, Mother of God, save us, sinners, now and at the hour of our death.
0: Amen. Hail Mary, full of grace, the Lord is with thee. Blessed art thou amongst women, and blessed is the fruit of thy womb, Jesus.
1: Holy Mary, Mother of God, save us, sinners, now and at the hour of our death. Amen.
0: Hail Mary, full of grace, the Lord is with thee. Blessed art thou amongst women, and blessed is the fruit of thy womb, Jesus.
1: Holy Mary, Mother of God, save us, sinners, now and at the hour of our death.
0: Hail Mary, full of grace, the Lord is with thee. Blessed art thou amongst women, and blessed is the fruit of thy womb, Jesus.
1: Holy Mary, Mother of God, save us, sinners, now and the hour of our death.
0: Hail Mary, full of grace, the Lord is with thee. Blessed art thou amongst women, and blessed is the fruit of thy womb, Jesus.
1: Holy Mary, Mother of God, save us, sinners, now and the hour of our death.
0: Hail Mary, full of grace, the Lord is with thee. Blessed art thou amongst women, and blessed is the fruit of thy womb, Jesus.
1: Holy Mary, Mother of God, save us, sinners, now and the hour of our death.
0: Hail Mary, full of grace, the Lord is with thee. Blessed art thou amongst women, and blessed is the fruit of thy womb, Jesus.
1: Holy Mary, Mother of God, save us, sinners, now and at the hour of our death.
0: Hail Mary, full of grace, the Lord is with thee. Blessed art thou amongst women, and blessed is the fruit of thy womb, Jesus.
1: Holy Mary, Mother of God, save us, sinners, now and at the hour of our death.
0: Hail Mary, full of grace, the Lord is with thee. Blessed art thou amongst women, and blessed is the fruit of thy womb, Jesus.
1: Holy Mary, Mother of God, save us, sinners, now and at the hour of our death.
0: Hail Mary, full of grace, the Lord is with thee. Blessed art thou amongst women, and blessed is the fruit of thy womb, Jesus.
1: Holy Mary, Mother of God,

0: Queen,
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0: 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And to thee do we cry,
1: our last judgment.
0: To thee do we send up our sighs, our sighs, our tears. Turn then, most gracious, our Lady, of God's mercy towards us. And after this, our exile shall to us, those who are alive, Jesus. O clement, O loving, O sweet Virgin Mary. Pray for us, Holy Mother of God. Let us pray. O God, whose only begotten Son, by his life, death, and resurrection, has purchased for us the rewards of eternal life, grant, we beseech thee, that meditating upon these mysteries of the most holy rosary of the Blessed Virgin Mary, we may imitate what they contain and obtain what they promise, through the same Christ our Lord.
2: In the name of the Father, and of the Son, and of the Holy Ghost, and I believe in God, the Father Almighty, creator of heaven and earth, and in Jesus Christ, his only Son, our Lord, who was conceived by the Holy Ghost, born of the Virgin Mary, suffered under Pontius Pilate, was crucified, died, and was buried. He descended into hell. The third day he arose again from the dead. He ascended into heaven, sitteth at the right hand of God the Father, sitteth at the right hand of God the Father Almighty. From thence he shall come to judge the living and the dead.

0: Hail Mary, full of grace, the Lord is with thee. Blessed art thou amongst women, and blessed is the fruit of thy womb, Jesus.
1: Holy Mary, Mother of God, pray for us sinners, now and at the hour of our death.
0: Hail Mary, full of grace, the Lord is with thee. Blessed art thou amongst women, and blessed is the fruit of thy womb, Jesus.

0: First glorious mystery of the resurrection. Our Father who art in heaven, hallowed be thy name. Thy kingdom come, thy will be done on earth as it is in heaven. Hail Mary, full of grace, the Lord is with thee. Blessed art thou amongst women, and blessed is the fruit of thy womb, Jesus.
1: Holy Mary, Mother
0: of God, pray for us sinners now and at the hour of our death. Hail Mary, full of grace, the Lord is with thee. Blessed art thou amongst women, and blessed is the fruit of thy womb, Jesus.
1: Holy Mary, Mother of God, pray for us sinners now and at the hour of our death.
0: Hail Mary, full of grace, the Lord is with thee. Blessed art thou amongst women, and blessed is the fruit of thy womb, Jesus.
1: Holy Mary, Mother of God, pray for us sinners now and at the hour of our death.
0: Hail Mary, full of grace, the Lord is with thee. Blessed art thou amongst women, and blessed is the fruit of thy womb, Jesus.
1: Holy Mary, Mother of God, pray for us sinners now and at the hour of our death.
0: Hail Mary, full of grace, the Lord is with thee. Blessed art thou amongst women, and blessed is the fruit of thy womb, Jesus.
1: Holy Mary, Mother of God, pray for us sinners now and at the hour of our death.
0: Hail Mary, full of grace, the Lord is with thee. Blessed art thou amongst women, and blessed is the fruit of thy womb, Jesus.
1: Holy Mary, Mother of God, pray for us sinners now and at the hour of our death.
0: Hail Mary, full of grace, the Lord is with thee. Blessed art thou amongst women, and blessed is the fruit of thy womb, Jesus.
1: Holy Mary, Mother of God, pray for us sinners now
0: and at Hail Mary, full of grace, the Lord is with thee. Blessed art thou amongst women, and blessed is the fruit of thy womb, Jesus.
1: Holy Mary, Mother of God, pray for us sinners now
0: Hail Mary, full of grace, the Lord is with thee. Blessed art thou amongst women, and blessed is the fruit of thy womb, Jesus.
1: Holy Mary,
0: Hail Mary, full of grace, the Lord is with thee. Blessed art thou amongst women, and blessed is the fruit of thy womb, Jesus.
1: Holy Mary,

0: my Jesus.
1: The second glorious mystery is the Ascension. Our Father who art in heaven, hallowed be thy name. Thy kingdom come, thy will be done on earth as it is in heaven.
0: Give us this day our daily bread, as we forgive those who trespass against us. And lead us not into temptation.
1: Hail Mary, full of grace, the Lord is with thee. Blessed art thou amongst women, and blessed is the fruit of thy womb, Jesus.
0: Holy Mary, Mother of God, pray for us sinners now and at the hour of our death.
1: Hail Mary, full of grace, the Lord is with thee. Blessed art thou amongst women, and blessed is the fruit of thy womb, Jesus.
0: Holy Mary, Mother of God, pray for us sinners now and at the hour of our death.
1: Hail Mary, full of grace, the Lord is with thee. Blessed art thou amongst women, and blessed is the fruit of thy womb, Jesus.
0: Holy Mary, Mother of God, pray for us sinners.
1: Hail Mary, full of grace, the Lord is with thee. Blessed art thou amongst women, and blessed is the fruit of thy womb, Jesus.
0: Holy Mary, Mother of God, pray for us sinners.
1: Hail Mary, full of grace, the Lord is with thee. Blessed art thou amongst women, and blessed is the fruit of thy womb, Jesus.
0: Holy Mary, Mother of God, pray for us sinners.
1: Hail Mary, full of grace, the Lord is with thee. Blessed art thou amongst women, and blessed is the fruit of thy womb, Jesus.
0: Holy Mary, Mother of God, pray for us sinners now and at the hour of our death.
1: Hail Mary, full of grace, the Lord is with thee. Blessed art thou amongst

0: woman, and blessed is the fruit of thy womb, Jesus.
1: Holy Mary, Mother of God, pray for us sinners now and at the hour of our death.
0: Hail Mary, full of grace, the Lord is with thee. Blessed art thou amongst women, and blessed is the fruit of thy womb, Jesus.
1: Holy Mary, Mother of God, pray for us sinners now and at the hour of our death.
0: Hail Mary, full of grace, the Lord is with thee. Blessed art thou amongst women, and blessed is the fruit of thy womb, Jesus.
1: Holy Mary, Mother of God, pray for us sinners now and at the hour of our death.
0: Hail Mary, full of grace, the Lord is with thee. Blessed art thou amongst women, and blessed is the fruit of thy womb, Jesus.
1: Holy Mary, Mother of God, pray for us sinners now and at the hour of our death.

0: give us our sins. The third glorious mystery is the descent of the Holy Ghost upon the apostles of Mary. Our Father, who art in heaven, hallowed be thy name. Thy kingdom come, thy will be done on earth as it is in heaven.
1: Give us this day our daily bread, and forgive us our trespasses, as we forgive those who trespass against us. And lead us not into temptation, but deliver us from evil.
0: Hail Mary, full of grace, the Lord is with thee. Blessed art thou amongst women, and blessed is the fruit of thy womb, Jesus.
1: Holy Mary, Mother of God, pray for us sinners now.
0: Hail Mary, full of grace, the Lord is with thee. Blessed art thou amongst women, and blessed is the fruit of thy womb, Jesus.
1: Holy Mary, Mother of God, pray for us sinners now and at the hour of our death.
0: Hail Mary, full of grace, the Lord is with thee. Blessed art thou amongst women, and blessed is the fruit of thy womb, Jesus.
1: Holy Mary, Mother of God, pray for us sinners now and at the hour of our death.
0: Hail Mary, full of grace, the Lord is with thee. Blessed art thou amongst women, and blessed is the fruit of thy womb, Jesus.
1: Holy Mary, Mother of God, pray for us sinners now and at the hour of our death.
0: Hail Mary, full of grace, the Lord is with thee. Blessed art thou amongst women, and blessed is the fruit of thy womb, Jesus.
1: Holy Mary, Mother of God, pray for us sinners now and at the hour of our death.
0: Hail Mary, full of grace, the Lord is with thee. Blessed art thou amongst women, and blessed is the fruit of thy womb, Jesus.
1: Holy Mary, Mother of God, pray for us sinners now and at the hour of our death.
0: Hail Mary, full of grace, the Lord is with thee. Blessed art thou amongst women, and blessed is the fruit of thy womb, Jesus.
1: Holy Mary, Mother of God, pray for us sinners now and at the hour of our death.
0: Hail Mary, full of grace, the Lord is with thee. Blessed art thou amongst women, and blessed is the fruit of thy womb, Jesus.
1: Holy Mary, Mother of God, pray for us sinners now and at the hour of our death.
0: Hail Mary, full of grace, the Lord is with thee. Blessed art thou amongst women, and blessed is the fruit of thy womb, Jesus.
1: Holy Mary, Mother of God, pray for us sinners now and at the hour of our death.
0: Hail Mary, full of grace, the Lord is with thee. Blessed art thou amongst women, and blessed is the fruit of thy womb, Jesus.
1: Holy Mary, Mother of God, pray for us sinners now and at the hour of our death.

0: Jesus.
1: Forgive us our sins, save us from fire and fire. Lead all souls to heaven, especially
0: those who are most in need. The fourth glorious mystery is the Assumption. Our Father, who art in heaven, hallowed be thy name. Thy kingdom come, thy will be done on earth as it is in heaven.
1: Give us this day our daily bread, and forgive us our trespasses, as we forgive those who trespass against us. And lead us not into temptation, but deliver us from evil.
0: Hail Mary, full of grace, the Lord is with thee. Blessed art thou among women, and blessed is the fruit of thy womb, Jesus.
1: Holy Mary, Mother of God, pray for us sinners, now and at the hour of our
0: death. Hail Mary, full of grace, the Lord is with thee. Blessed art thou among women, and blessed is the fruit of thy womb, Jesus.
1: Holy Mary, Mother of God, pray for us sinners, now and at the hour of our death.
0: Hail Mary, full of grace, the Lord is with thee. Blessed art thou among women, and blessed is the fruit of thy womb, Jesus.
1: Holy Mary, Mother of God, pray for us sinners,
0: Hail Mary, full of grace, the Lord is with thee. Blessed art thou among women, and blessed is the fruit of thy womb, Jesus.
1: Holy Mary, Mother of God, pray for us sinners, now and at the hour of our death.
0: Hail Mary, full of grace, the Lord is with thee. Blessed art thou among women, and blessed is the fruit of thy womb, Jesus.
1: Holy Mary, Mother of God, pray for us sinners, now and at the hour of our death.
0: Hail Mary, full of grace, the Lord is with thee. Blessed art thou among women, and blessed is the fruit of thy womb, Jesus.
1: Holy Mary, Mother of God, pray for us sinners, now and at the hour of our death.
0: Hail Mary, full of grace, Lord is with thee. Blessed art thou among women, and blessed is the fruit of thy womb, Jesus.
1: Holy Mary, Mother of God, pray for us sinners, now and at the hour of our death.
0: Hail Mary, full of grace, Lord is with thee. Blessed art thou among women, and blessed is the fruit of thy womb, Jesus.
1: Holy Mary, Mother of God, pray for us sinners, now and at the hour of our death.
0: Hail Mary, full of grace, Lord is with thee. Blessed art thou among women, and blessed is the fruit of thy womb, Jesus.
1: Holy Mary, Mother of God, pray for us sinners, now and at the hour of our death.
0: Hail Mary, full of grace, Lord is with thee. Blessed art thou among women, and blessed is the fruit of thy womb, Jesus.
1: Holy Mary, Mother of God, pray for us sinners, now and at the hour of our death.

0: Jesus.
1: Forgive us our sins.
2: The fifth glorious mystery is the coronation. Our Father, who art in heaven, hallowed be thy name. Thy kingdom come, thy will be done on earth as it is in heaven.
1: Give us this day
2: with thee. Blessed art thou amongst women, and blessed is the fruit of thy womb, Jesus.
1: Holy Mary, Mother of God, pray for us sinners, now and at the hour of our death.
2: Hail Mary, full of grace, the Lord is with thee. Blessed art thou amongst women, and blessed is the fruit of thy womb, Jesus.
1: Holy Mary, Mother of God, pray for us sinners, now and at the hour of our death.
2: Hail Mary, full of grace, the Lord is with thee. Blessed art thou amongst women, and blessed is the fruit of thy womb, Jesus.
1: Holy Mary, Mother of God, pray for us sinners,
2: full of grace, the Lord is with thee. Blessed art thou amongst women, and blessed is the fruit of thy womb, Jesus.
1: Holy Mary, Mother of God, pray for us sinners, now and at the hour of our death.
2: Hail Mary, full of grace, the Lord is with thee. Blessed art thou amongst women, and blessed is the fruit of thy womb, Jesus.
1: Holy Mary, Mother of God, pray for us sinners, now and at the hour of our death.
2: Hail Mary, full of grace, the Lord is with thee. Blessed art thou amongst women, and blessed is the fruit of thy womb, Jesus.
1: Holy Mary, Mother of God, pray for us sinners, now and at the hour of our death.
2: Hail Mary, full of grace, the Lord is with thee. Blessed art thou amongst women, and blessed is the fruit of thy womb, Jesus.
1: Holy Mary, Mother of God, pray for us sinners, now and at the hour of our death.
2: Hail Mary, full of grace, the Lord is with thee. Blessed art thou amongst women, and blessed is the fruit of thy womb, Jesus.
1: Holy Mary, Mother of God, pray for us sinners, now and at the hour of our death.
2: Blessed art thou amongst women, and blessed is the fruit of thy womb, Jesus.
1: Holy Mary, Mother of God, pray for us sinners, now and at the hour of our death.
2: Hail Mary, full of grace, the Lord is with thee. Blessed art thou amongst women, and blessed is the fruit of thy womb, Jesus.
1: Holy Mary,

0: Forgive us our sins, and save us from the fire of hell. Lead all souls to heaven, especially those who most need thy mercy. Hail, Holy Queen,
1: Mother of mercy, and Lord of mercy, to thee we cry out.
0: Holy Mother of God. Let us pray. O God, whose only begotten Son, by his life, death, and resurrection, hath purchased for us the rewards of eternal salvation, grant, we beseech thee, that in meditating upon these mysteries of the most holy Rosary of the Blessed Virgin Mary, we may imitate what they contain and obtain what they promise, through the same Christ our Lord.
1: Amen.

0: In the name of the Father, and of the Son, and of the Holy Spirit. Amen. Lord, have mercy on us.
1: Christ, have mercy on us.
0: Lord, have mercy on us. Christ, hear us.
1: Christ, graciously hear us.
0: God, the Father of heaven,
1: have mercy on us.
0: God, the Son, Redeemer of the world,
1: have mercy on us.
0: God, the Holy Spirit,
1: have mercy on us.
0: Holy Trinity, one God,
1: have mercy on us.
0: Holy Mary,
1: pray for us.
0: Holy Mother of God,
1: pray for us.
0: Holy Virgin of Virgins,
1: pray for us.
0: Mother of Christ,
1: pray for us.
0: Mother of the Church,
1: pray for us.
0: Mother of Divine Grace,
1: pray for us.
0: Mother Most Pure,
1: pray for us.
0: Mother Most Chaste,
1: pray for us.
0: Mother Inviolate,
1: pray for us.
0: Mother Undefiled,
1: pray for us.
0: Mother Most Amiable,
1: pray for us.
0: Mother Most Admirable,
1: pray for us.
0: Mother of Good Counsel,
1: pray for us.
0: Mother of our Creator,
1: pray for us.
0: Mother of our Savior,
1: pray for us.
0: Virgin Most Prudent,
1: pray for us.
0: Virgin Most Venerable,
1: pray for us.
0: Virgin Most Renowned,
1: pray for us.
0: Virgin Most Powerful,
1: pray for us.
0: Virgin Most Merciful,
1: pray for us.
0: Virgin Most Faithful,
1: pray for us.
0: Mirror of Justice,
1: pray for us.
0: Seat of Wisdom,
1: pray for us.
0: Cause of our Joy,
1: pray for us.
0: Spiritual Vessel,
1: pray for us.
0: Vessel of Honor,
1: pray for us.
0: Singular Vessel of Devotion,
1: pray for us.
0: Mystical Rose,
1: pray for us.
0: Tower of David,
1: pray for us.
0: Tower of Ivory,
1: pray for us.
0: House of Gold,
1: pray for us.
0: Ark of the Covenant,
1: pray for us.
0: Gate of Heaven,
1: pray for us.
0: Morning Star,
1: pray for us.
0: Health of the Sick,
1: pray for us.
0: Refuge of Sinners,
1: pray for us.
0: Comforter of the Afflicted,
1: pray for us.
0: Help of Christians,
1: pray for us.
0: Queen of Angels,
1: pray for us.
0: Queen of Patriarchs,
1: pray for us.
0: Queen of Prophets,
1: pray for us.
0: Queen of Apostles,
1: pray for us.
0: Queen of Martyrs,
1: pray for us.
0: Queen of Confessors,
1: pray for us.
0: Queen of Virgins,
1: pray for us.
0: Queen of All Saints,
1: pray for us.
0: Queen conceived without original sin,
1: pray for us.
0: Queen assumed into Heaven,
1: pray for us.
0: Queen of the Most Holy Rosary,
1: pray for us.
0: Queen of Families,
1: pray for us.
0: Queen of Peace,
1: pray for us.
0: Lamb of God, who takest away the sins of the world,
1: spare us, O Lord.
0: Lamb of God, who takest away the sins of the world,
1: graciously hear us, O Lord.
0: Lamb of God, who takest away the sins of the world,
1: have mercy on us.
0: Pray for us, O Holy Mother of God,
1: that we may be made worthy of the promises of Christ.
0: Let us pray. Grant, we beseech thee, O Lord God, that we, thy servants, may enjoy perpetual health of mind and body, and by the glorious intercession of the Blessed Mary, ever Virgin, be delivered from present sorrow and enjoy everlasting happiness, through Christ our Lord.
1: Amen.

0: find the moment I let a woman make friends with me, she becomes jealous, exacting, suspicious, and a damn nuisance. And I find the moment that I make friends with a woman, I become selfish and tyrannical. So here I am, a confirmed old bachelor, and likely to remain so. Well, after all, Pickering, I'm an ordinary man who desires nothing more than just an ordinary chance to live exactly as he likes and do precisely what he wants. An average man am I, of no eccentric whim, who likes to live his life free of strife, doing whatever he thinks is best for him. Well, just an ordinary man. But let a woman in your life, and your serenity is through. She'll redecorate your home from the cellar to the dome, then go on to the enthralling fun of overhauling you. Let a woman in your life, and you're up against a wall. Make a plan and you will find she has something else in mind, and so rather than do either, you do something else that neither likes at all. You want to talk of Keats or Milton. She only wants to talk of love. You go to see a play or ballet and spend it searching for her glove. Let a woman in your life, and you invite eternal strife. Let them buy their wedding bands for those anxious little hands. I'd be equally as willing for a dentist to be drilling than to ever let a woman in my life. I'm a very gentle man, even-tempered and good-natured, whom you never hear complain, who has the milk of human kindness by the quart in every vein. A patient man am I, down to my fingertips, the sort who never would, ever could, let an insulting remark escape his lips. A very gentle man. But let a woman in your life, and patience hasn't got a chance. She will beg you for advice, your reply will be concise, and she'll listen very nicely, then go out and do precisely what she wants. You were a man of grace and polish, who never spoke above a hush. Now all at once you're using language that would make a sailor blush. Let a woman in your life, and you're plunging in a knife. Let the others of my sex tie the knot around their necks. I'd prefer a new edition of the Spanish Inquisition than to ever let a woman in my life. Quiet living man who prefers to spend the evenings in the silence of his room, who likes an atmosphere as restful as an undiscovered tomb. A pensive man am I, of philosophic joys, who likes to meditate, contemplate, free from humanity's mad inhuman noise. Just a quiet living man. Let a woman in your life, and your sabbatical is through. In a line that never ends, come an army of her friends, come to jabber and to chatter and to tell her what the matter is with you. She'll have a booming, boisterous family, will descend on you en masse. She'll have a large Wagnerian mother with a voice that shatters glass. Let a woman in your life. Let a woman in your life. I shall never let a woman in my life.
1: The farmer and the cowman should be friends. 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Territory folks should stick together. 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Cowboys dance with the farmers.

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0: He come out west and made a lot of changes.
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0: And built them right across our cattle ranges.
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2: Notice you married one so you could get a square meal.
1: You can't talk that way about our
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0: 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Sing it. 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
0: my gal who could ask for anything more.
1: I got
0: Daisy.
1: I got
0: in green pastures.
1: I got

0: how to bring truth and justice to my people.
1: When I was a boy, world was better spot. What was soul was soul, what was not. Now I am a man, world have changed a lot. Something's nearly so, others nearly not.

Conclusion and conclusion I concluded long ago. In my head are many facts that as a student I have studied to procure. In my head are many facts of which I wish I was more certain. I was sure. Is a puzzlement. Shall I join with other nations in alliance? If allies are weak, am I not best alone? If allies are strong with power to protect me, might they not protect me out of all I own? Is a danger to be trusting one another? One will seldom want to do what other wishes. But unless someday somebody trusts somebody, there'll be nothing left on earth excepting fishes. There are times I almost think nobody's sure of what he absolutely knows. Everybody find confusion in conclusion he concluded long ago. And it puzzles me to learn that though a man may be in doubt of what he knows, very quickly will he fight, he'll fight to prove that what he does not know is so. Oh, oh, sometimes I think that people going mad. Oh, oh, sometimes I think that people not so bad. But no matter what I think, I must go living life. As leader of my kingdom, I must go forth. Be father to my children and husband to each wife, etc., etc., and so forth. If my Lord in heaven, Buddha, show the way, every day I try to live another day. If my Lord in heaven, Buddha, show the way, every day I do my best for one more day. But is a puzzlement.

captain with 7 children. What's so fearsome about that? Oh, I must stop these doubts, all these worries. If I don't, I just know I'll turn back. I must dream of the things I am seeking. I am seeking the courage I lack. The courage to serve them with reliance. Face my mistakes.

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0: You know, sometimes you go into a house and everything's stuffy. I mean, the windows are all shut up. The place is airtight and the people are like Eskimos in an igloo. They don't seem to notice it. Of course, I'm not talking for the fresh air fiends. I'm just saying that that's how we are sometimes because, you know, we can also get shut up inside ourselves and keep the sunshine and laughter out of our lives. And fresh air and sunshine and laughter, it's all free. Yes, all God's gifts are free. It's like the wonderful help that comes from prayer. It's like the happiness in a family. God's gifts can be had for the taking. God's blessings come by simply asking. You want happiness in your home. That can be had for the asking, too. Pray. And don't shut up all your prayers inside yourself. Let the rest of your family into your secret. Pray together with your family, because family prayer will bring the sunshine and happiness of God's love into your home.
1: We'll hear from Danny Thomas again later in the program. 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

0: Well, I was the most surprised fellow in three counties when Carol Kent calmly accepted my offer of marriage. You see, we were dancing, and it was more like a joke than anything else when I suggested that she ought to be my partner for the rest of our lives. Not that I wasn't in love with Carol. Gosh, that stuck out all over me, but, well, I thought I didn't have a chance. You see, she was the smartest and the prettiest and, well, maybe you think I'm prejudiced, but there were a lot of other fellows who felt the same way I did. And to make things worse, she was the interior decoration editor on the magazine, where I was only a layout man. Well, I was still trembling a little from the shock, and I guess I must have stepped on her foot because she backed away from me and laughed softly. Well, I still can't believe it.
1: Oh, Rick, don't be silly. Let's go back to our table.
0: You won't change your mind. Sure?
1: You know me better than that. I always know exactly what I want.
0: Well, just give me a minute to get used to my luck.
1: All the time you like, darling.
0: What? Say that again.
1: Darling.
0: Thanks. When did you first know?
1: The minute I saw you, but you didn't.
0: Well, you seem like a cool, untouchable... Well, I couldn't possibly reach you, but I did finally, in spite of myself.
1: Was it such a struggle?
0: Well, yes, I haven't anything to offer you, Carol.
1: Oh, Rick, you'll get over this absurd humility after we've been married a while. You must. It isn't good business.
0: I suppose not.
1: Well, I don't mean altogether. You can be that way with me when we're alone. Really, it's quite sweet. But now let's be practical. I have a plan all worked out.
0: You have?
1: Oh, yes, I always plan a year ahead. Now, we'll take a double apartment in my building. It's such a good address.
0: Yes, but on my salary, honey...
1: I'll continue with my job, of course.
0: Oh.
1: It's the only sensible thing to do. I have your career very much on my mind. I can help you a lot, Rick.
0: Well, I'll bet you can, but...
1: But what?
0: Well, somehow I always thought of marriage in terms of...
1: The little woman sitting at home and mending your socks?
0: Well, maybe. Only there's more to it than that, Carol. Lots more.
1: I wouldn't know. My parents are separated, and I lived with Mother in hotels from Maine to California.
0: Well, that wasn't much of a home, darling.
1: Oh, it wasn't so bad. A rolling stone gathers a lot of polish.
0: Oh, yes, but it never finds a home.
1: Oh, this real home stuff is highly overestimated, I think.
0: I let it go at that for the moment. I didn't want to argue with her. Not then, but when I got back to my room... Well, for the first time, I realized that Carol looked at things differently. Well, I'd been brought up to think that marriage was... I guess the word is sacred. What Carol had in mind was a business partnership with a little love on the side. All very smart, but not what I'd always planned on. Well, like I say, I didn't want to argue with her, but I had to face the problem and make her realize... Then, about a week later, I got an idea. I thought it was a swell idea.
1: But, darling, don't you see I can't possibly get away from the magazine?
0: Well, it'll only be for a couple of weeks. Just move your vacation up and take it when I have mine.
1: But, Rick, I'd planned on going to the Grand Canyon. There's some important people I want to meet. It'll be good for us to know them when we're married.
0: Well, I think my family's pretty important, too.
1: No, I didn't mean it that way, Rick. I so want to meet your mother and father, but... Well, can't we wait until after we're married? They may not approve of me. Then you see the light and cast me aside for some hometown gal.
0: I'm very serious about this, Carol.
1: Are you, darling?
0: Yes.
1: I didn't know it meant so much to you.
0: It does.
1: Then of course we'll go and visit your parents. There now, stop frowning.
0: Oh, Carol, you're swell. I love you so much.
1: Of course, darling. And I love you.

0: Somerville was only a few hours' drive from Chicago. Carol insisted that we take her car. It was a big six-passenger job. She used it to tote textiles and her other interior decoration stuff. I tried to laugh her out of it, saying that arriving in such a big bus would make Mom and Dad say I was marrying her for her money, but I gave in finally, and I was a little relieved when Carol let me do the driving. So we were really traveling in style when we pulled up in front of the old weather-beaten house. Well, this is it, Carol. The old family homestead.
1: Nice lines. Cottage Gothics. Quite interesting.
0: Oh, I see the lawn needs a haircut. I'll have to get after Owen. Oh, that's my kid brother.
1: He's 12, isn't he?
0: Uh-huh. And Alice is 15. No, 16, I guess. Now, wait a minute. I'll open the door for you. Now, cut out this independent woman business, Carol. You've got a man in your life.
2: Welcome home.
3: Oh, boy, what a car.
0: Well, it looks like you've got a family in your life, too, darling. Here they come. Hi, kids. Hi, Mom.
3: Gee, some bus.
0: Well, it's not mine. It's Carol's. Carol, this is Owen and Alice.
4: Hi.
1: May I call you Carol?
5: Oh, why not? Oh, hello, Mrs. Bowen. It's so nice of you to have us.
2: Well, it's so nice of you to come, dear. And Ricky, will I?
0: Oh, now, really? Mom, don't start crying, or Carol will think we're an awfully emotional family.
2: Well, Carol, I'm afraid we are. Oh, and take their bags into the house. And Alice, show Carol to her room, dear. We're giving you Rick's old room.
3: Yeah, and I gotta sleep on the Davenport, and you get the attic, Rick.
0: Well, I don't care where I sleep, just so long as I'm home.

0: it's just lovely to have you home, dear.
1: Well, you don't know. Mom, your hands are trembling. Aren't you feeling all right?
0: Oh, I'm fine. But Dad...
1: Well, not sick, is he?
0: He isn't well. Oh, you know, but he keeps it to himself. I'm afraid you'll notice quite a change in him, Rick.
1: And I wish I'd known.
0: Well, he wouldn't let me tell you, you know.
1: He's got to take a vacation. I'll see that he does.
0: Oh, if he only would. He hasn't had a day off in years.
1: Well, how's the print shop going?
0: Oh, that's another worry. You know, only Vic's working for him now, and he's really an added expense because there's no business to speak of. I wonder if your father oughtn't to close up.
1: Oh, Mom, darling, you know that would break his heart. Well, besides, what would you live on?
0: Well, Carson's would take him on. At least I think they would.
1: Well, even so, Dad wouldn't be happy working for someone else. Well, he's so independent. I don't think he'd last long as an employee. Oh, darn it. Why do wonderful people like you and Dad have so much worry? It isn't fair.
0: Oh, no. No, Rick, never say that. Why, we're a very fortunate family, having each other and a roof over our heads. And here you are. You're going to marry a beautiful girl, a fine girl, Rick. I saw that right away. Oh, she has character.
1: I'll say. Maybe too much. I have to watch out that she doesn't wind me around her little finger. You know, Mom, I think I'm in the market for a little advice to the lovelorn.
0: Well, she'll take a mite of studying, you know, son. She isn't a girl who wears her heart on her sleeve. But there's lots of determination about her. She'll make a success of a man.
1: I'm afraid
0: so. Well, don't be. You're perhaps a little too gentle, Rick. You need a push, and she'll give it to you.
1: You know, Mother, you have the know-how. You sized her up at a glance. It took me months.
0: Haven't you ever heard of woman's intuition?
2: Mother, Rick, look what Carol gave me.
0: Oh, what a nice present.
2: And it's hand-blocked, real silk. It'll be simply sensational with my brown suit.
1: You know, that color's a good contrast to your green cat's eye, sis.
2: Oh, no, you. And she says my hair's blue-black, a rare type. Oh, Mother, she has such beautiful clothes. I just drool looking at them. And I think she's going to give me one
0: now,
2: of those...
0: Now, Ellis, if you hinted to her...
2: Why, Mother!
0: Well, you run along out in the kitchen now and make the 7-minute frosting for the cake, dear. I always cook it too much.
2: Okay. I never saw such divine clothes.
0: Oh, there's Dad coming up the walk, Rick.
1: Why, his hair got so white. He looks...
0: Well, go out to meet him, son, and then you can get washed up for dinner. Well, and, Rick...
1: Yes, Mom?
0: Tell him he looks fine. He liked to hear that, you know.
1: Sure, Mom, I understand. And I hope you're not too long fixing dinner. I've been looking forward to one of your meals for an awful...

0: And here's Father's special bowl.
1: What delicious looking soup. That must be fresh dill floating on the top. And now for the first spoonful.
2: Just a moment, Carol.
1: Why, what is it, Rick?
2: Well, Dad always says grace.
1: Oh, I beg your pardon.
3: Bless us, O Lord, and these thy gifts which we have received from thy bounty. And bless the guest within our house. Amen.
1: Amen. Thank you, Mr. Bowen.
0: Well, you know, Carol, we've always said grace before beginning a meal. Somehow it makes everything taste better.
1: I'm sorry I didn't think. The fact is, I can't remember being anywhere where they said it.
4: What kind of people do you know,
0: Shh.
4: Carol?
0: Oh, no. Well, I guess grace is an old-fashioned custom.
3: No, I don't know, Mother. They tell me it's coming back into fashion. Why, I was reading just the other day in one of those fan magazines, I think it was, that some of the big movie
5: I'm
3: stars...
5: I'm afraid Dad's kind of movie-struck, Carol. He's always getting his points with the information he gets out of the Hollywood column.
3: Which reminds me, isn't there a new picture at the Bijou?
6: Loretta Young, Dad.
3: Good.
0: I wonder if she's wearing the new look.
3: New or old, she looks good to me.
1: You know, I always thought religious people were serious-minded.
5: Solemn and stuffy? Not this outfit, Carol.
3: Why, we're the only ones that can have a good time. Our future's all taken care of.
5: Carol and I spent a lot of time exploring the countryside. She likes Somerville. It's an old town, a wealthy place in the 90s, run down now, but many of the great houses remain about as they were. One afternoon, we drew up before Dad's little print shop and went in.
3: Well, this is an honor. Sit down, Carol. No, wait a minute. I'll dust off this chair.
1: Well, I'd rather look around if you don't mind, Mr.
5: Carol's an editor, Dad. She knows a lot about printing.
3: It isn't every day we can welcome an expert. Vic, get that press going. Will you excuse me a minute, please?
5: Oh, here's one of Dad's folders. Rather clever, isn't it? The way he staggers the printing on the cover.
1: Oh, I see. It's a portrait in type.
5: Yes, that's Mr. Wade, our butcher.
1: Large, tender, juicy steaks. The type looks large, tender, juicy, too. Tell me, Rick. How much did your father net out of this job?
5: Oh, $10 or so, including the writing.
1: He designs a little gem that will win a prize at a graphic art exhibit, and he makes $10 at it?
3: Now, what's this about graphic arts?
5: Well, Carol's just discovered that you're an artist, Dad.
3: Oh, the meat folder? Well, that's your mother's idea.
1: Your mother, Rick?
3: Yeah, we met at art school, you know. But she could beat me 40 ways from Sunday.
1: You never mentioned that, Rick.
5: Well, I'm afraid we've always taken mother's talents for granted, Carol. Well, that's the fate of mothers, I guess.
3: I've always thought she had the makings of a portrait painter if she'd gone through with it. She's a quick judge of character and can get it into a sketch.
1: Well, have you any sketches, I mean?
3: Oh, yes, I got a few. Let's see. This bottom drawer here. She draws them on grocery bill or anything she finds handy. Here's one of Alice when she was a baby playing with a kitten.
1: Perfectly charming. Just a few strokes and why, they live.
3: Here's one of you, Rick, climbing down out of the apple tree.
5: No.
1: Oh, I must have this. It's a work of art. What, isn't that an oil painting sticking out under the papers?
3: Yeah.
1: Oh, a portrait of you, Mr. Bowen.
3: Younger and much handsomer.
1: Look at that color. Just look at it. Oh, if I could draw, if I could paint like this.
3: Oh. Yeah? What would you do, Carol?
1: Well, I'd live for it. And nothing else.
3: No love? No family?
1: Nothing else. A great talent belongs to the world. And your mother has a great talent, Rick.
5: Well, lucky for me, Mom didn't feel that way.
3: Lucky for me, too, son.
5: Well, I got Carol away from there fast before she said anything to hurt Dad's feelings. He'd always felt a little guilty about Mom. I remember once when I was a boy, he'd had a small windfall, and he urged her to go away for a while and paint. But she'd look around the table and say we were her portraits, living portraits. Good thing she didn't go, too. Right then, Dad took sick, and that used up the money. Driving home, Carol was silent for a while, and then she burst out.
1: Genius! All that genius lost! How did it happen? How did it happen, Rick?
5: Well, they didn't have much money, and they were in love. Well, first thing you know, I was born, and then the other kids.
1: A talent was sacrificed on the altar of a family.
5: Oh, now, Carol, Mom's different from you. She's an old-fashioned mother.
1: Don't you know an artist suffers if he can't express himself? And all of you have taken her for granted.
5: Well, I suppose we have. I never thought of Mama's frustrated. She never acted that way.
1: You never thought, period. She put on a brave face. She told herself it was her duty, her religion. Don't you know that talent is God-given, too? Why haven't you ever realized that your mother sacrificed the most precious talent God could have bestowed on her?
5: Well, I suppose we do owe her an awful lot.
1: Rick, I want you to know where I stand. I've always believed that one's first duty is to oneself, to one's talents.
5: Well, that's a pretty selfish attitude.
1: Correction. It's a sensible attitude.
5: Well, you can't sell it to me.
1: I don't expect to. But I'll protect your interests.
5: Well, that's very kind of you.
1: Just good business. I expect my husband to be a success, and I'll do my part to help him.
5: And what if he doesn't come up to expectations?
1: Then he won't be my husband very long.
5: Well, Carol, you...
1: Now, Rick, don't make a production out of a casual comment. You haven't anything to worry about. I've made a success out of everything I've ever undertaken.
5: I'll bet.
1: I love you, Rick. You're the only man I ever will love, period.
5: And why not a comma?
1: Because I'm the type that only loves once, like a lot of women. Oh, now let's stop arguing, darling. We've been here in Somerville nearly a week. Frankly, Rick, please, let's go back to Chicago.
5: Leave? Well, before our vacation is over.
1: Leave. And get married.
5: Get married?
1: Sure, we can drive back on Monday. Your folks will understand. And I'm in a terrible hurry to be Mrs. Richard Bowen.
5: Carol, you're such a...
1: Don't say anything, darling, but yes.
5: Well, there wasn't anything else to say. I wanted to marry Carol more than anything else on earth. And now I was going to. Why, she'd passed up half a dozen men in Chicago. Men who shared her ideals of success and were a lot more capable of it than I am. I knew that I should be the happiest guy in the world, but somehow I didn't feel that way. Not one bit. The weekend kept slipping by. My last weekend with my family. That is, well, it would all be sort of different after Carol and I were married. I didn't tell them that we were planning to leave Monday. I meant to, but kept putting it off. And then, on Sunday morning, as we were walking home from church, Mother motioned to Dad to go ahead with Alice and Owen while she dropped behind with me.
0: Rick, I'm sorry Carol didn't come with us this morning.
5: Oh, well, I didn't like to insist.
0: Well, wouldn't she have come to please you?
5: Oh, certainly, if I'd made a point of it. Well, she's very cooperative.
0: Yes, she's conscientious. I like that about her. I like a great deal about her.
5: I hear a reservation in your voice, Mom. Now, what don't you like in Carol?
0: Oh, Rick, she's a fine woman.
5: Oh, come across, Mom. I won't hold it against you.
0: Well, son, it's just that her heart doesn't speak.
5: You mean she's too mental?
0: No, not exactly. I admire a woman with brains, but...
5: But?
0: Well, there's sort of a language of the heart. And Carol hasn't learned to speak it yet.
5: You think she could learn?
0: Anybody can. And Carol is smart.
5: Yeah. Look, Mom, there's something I've got to tell you.
0: Yes, Rick?
5: Well, Carol and I, we're going to have to leave for the city tomorrow.
0: Oh, I thought you had two
5: weeks. Well, it's not the job. It's just that, well, we want to get married right away, this week.
0: I see.
5: I knew you would.
0: I suppose Carol wouldn't consider getting married here in Somerville?
5: Well, you see, her friends are in Chicago, Mom, and... Oh, gee, Mom, you understand, don't you?
0: Oh, of course I do, Rick. I want you to do whatever'll make you happy. You and Carol.
5: Oh, golly, Mom, you are a peach.
0: Oh, now, flattery will get you nowhere, young man. You know, Owen ate that last piece of berry pie. Rick, there's one question I'd like to ask you.
5: Yeah.
0: But you needn't answer.
6: Mother, hurry, it's Dad!
5: What is it? Mother and I had been so busy talking that we hadn't realized how far we'd dropped behind Dad and the kids. By the time we caught up, he was lying on the ground, and his breath was coming in little sharp rattles. Dad had had a heart attack. We finally got Dad home, and Dr. Blake came. The doctor said Dad would pull through all right, but he was going to need rest. Plenty of it. He'd be in bed for a year. Maybe longer. I walked around the house for about an hour after that, thinking things out. Then I decided to have a talk with Carol. Carol, I'm sorry, but I'll have to stay here. For a year, anyway.
1: But, Rick, your job with the magazine.
5: I'll have to take a chance on getting another when I come back.
1: I see. Where does that leave us?
5: You love me, don't you, Carol? You still do.
1: I thought that was settled. Keep on the point,
5: Rick.
1: Well,
5: that is the point, Carol. Would you still be willing to marry me now and fight it out here with me?
1: Give up my job? Come here?
5: Yes.
1: Sorry, Rick.
5: Well, it's a lot to ask, I know. Well,
1: that's what your mother did. She sacrificed herself and her talent. But sacrifice doesn't make me happy.
5: You know, there are more kinds of talent than just painting. There's a talent for living, too.
1: Look, Rick, I've got an idea. I've got a little money saved up, about $2,000. Take it. Get some smart man in the shop and go on with your career.
5: Thanks, but...
1: Please do.
5: I can't. It's too much of a gamble.
1: Then we'll wait till you come back to Chicago.
5: You'd better think that over, Carol. I'm talking big about what I can do here. But I may be stuck for a long time.
1: Yes.
5: So you see...
1: Be honest, Rick. Isn't this a way out for you? I don't believe you're conscious of it, but now that it's come up...
5: I don't know. Except that I love you. We see things so differently.
1: It's not a very good basis for a marriage, is it?
5: Well, marriage is a growing process, darling.
1: But I won't grow your way, and you know it.
5: Well, it's hard for me to accept that.
1: You must, in fairness to you.
5: Oh, I thought you believed in putting yourself first.
1: I'm human enough. I have a soft spot or two underneath the armor. Oh, I suggest we take a vacation from each other. I'll write you every day, of course.
5: We wrote, of course. Carol signed her letters with love, but that's about all the romance that was in them. I didn't have time to worry about it much. Every day was so busy, I hardly noticed the months pass. I had all I could do to round up enough business to keep the shop going. And we needed new equipment, stuff that we couldn't afford even secondhand. All told, the chance of ever getting back to Chicago seemed more and more remote. I just had to put them out of my mind. Chicago and Carol. Then, one night, I came home late and found my mother in tears.
0: Oh, Rick, I'm so glad.
5: Well, what is it, Mom? Is Dad worse?
0: No.
5: Well, then what?
0: It's Carol. She's upstairs in your room.
5: Well, what?
0: You go up and talk to her, son. Let her tell you.
5: Carol! Carol!
7: Hello there. Come on up.
8: That's simply divine, Carol.
7: Well, take all your Sundays, Alice, sometimes after school.
5: Carol!
8: Oh, I'll simply adore it. Oh, Carol, it's just all like a divine dream.
5: Hello,
8: Carol.
5: I see you're back.
7: Yes, Rick. I'm back, in a way.
5: Alice, be a good kid and beat it. I want to talk to Carol.
8: Okay. Wait till I tell the girls at school.
5: What's this all about?
1: Oh, nothing really. It's just I was thinking about opening a shop in Somerville. Maybe Alice could help me with it.
5: A shop? What kind?
1: Interior decorating, of course. This town certainly needs a lot of it. We should make out all right.
5: But, Carol, I don't understand.
1: It's very simple, Rick. It's just I decided I wasn't getting anywhere at the magazine, and maybe I should go into business for myself.
5: I see. Well, it's good to see you again, Carol. I better go down and talk to Dad. I haven't reported on today's business yet, and he'll be waiting.
1: Of course. I won't keep you. Rick! Huh? Wait, Rick!
3: Yes?
1: Oh, darling, when I got back to Chicago, I felt like I'd left home. I guess being with your family was the first real home I'd ever seen. First, I thought I was just all mixed up and that I'd get over it, but I didn't. It felt worse. Then I knew what I want more than anything else in the world, Rick. A home like yours here.
5: Yes, but darling, that'll take...
1: Oh, about opening the shop, Rick. Of course, that's if you approve.
5: Well, Carol, you know, after what you said about Mother, I wouldn't want to be the one to hide your talents.
1: I found out something else, Rick. The finest talent your mother has, it isn't what she can do with her hands. It's what she does with her heart. Like you said, it's her talent for living, Rick. And that's God's greatest gift.

0: This is Danny Thomas again, with a word of thanks to Kirk and Diane Douglas for their swell performances. You know, there are talents for living and talents for learning. Yes, and there's a talent for praying. A talent for learning the language of God, because that's what prayer is. It's the way we speak to God. The thought in our minds reaching out for help and guidance to a higher power above us. The wish in our hearts, giving God thanks for the blessings we have received. The words on our lips when we join with our loved ones for family prayer. It's a wonderful thing to have good friends. Friends we can talk to, who know our language, whom we can count on in difficulties. And the best friend in any home is God. When he's there, it means security and peace and happiness, because our other friends may sometimes be able to help us, but God can always help us. Yes, God is getting popular in a lot of homes these days, because so many have learned that, like the best of friends, God wants to keep our families closely together and happy. They've learned that a family that prays together stays together. Before saying goodnight, thanks again to Kirk and Diana Douglas for their wonderful performances. Thanks also to Phyllis Parker for writing tonight's play and to Max Terror for his music. This production of Family Theater Incorporated was directed by David Young. Others who appeared tonight were Myra Marsh, Earl Ross, Pat Lowry, and Tommy Bernard. Next week, our family theater star will be Miss Ethel Barrymore, narrating the inspiring story of The Passion and Death. Your host will be Guy Madison. This is Danny Thomas saying good night and God bless you.
1: 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Tony Lafrano speaking. 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

0: A short meditation from the wisdom of the saints. It is easy enough to feel drawn to good, healthy people who have pleasant manners, but that is only natural love, not charity. A mother does not love her sick or possibly deformed child because he is lovable, but because she is his mother. We must pray to the Holy Ghost to put into our hearts that selfless devotion, which nature has put into hers. St. Robert Bellarmine.
1: Around Dodge City and in the territory on West, there's just one way to handle the killers and the spoilers, and that's with a U.S. Marshal and the smell of gun smoke.

Gunsmoke, starring William Conrad. The story of the violence that moved west with young America. The story of a man who moved with it. Matt Dillon, United States Marshal.

0: 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Marshal Dillon.
1: 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What's the trouble?
0: Marshal.
2: That's Will Thompson's youngin', Mr. Dillon.
1: What is it, kid? What's wrong?
0: Dad. Mom. They burned our house. Got the fences. Four of them. My sister. They rode in and shot.
3: He's been shot. Hold that lamp down here, Chester.
2: Yes, sir, Mr. Dillon.
3: Blood all over the back of his shirt. Will Thompson, he's a homesteader, isn't he?
2: That's right. Came to Dodge City about 3 months ago. Took up a section over on Mulberry Creek. Mr. Dillon, you want me to go get the doctor?
3: No. Boy doesn't need a doctor now.

0: burned the houses right, Mr. Dillon. It's still burning.
1: Yeah, what's left of it is. Watch yourself now, Chester.
0: Yes, sir.
1: No sign of life, though. Whoever did it's probably long gone by now.
0: No reason to hang around.
1: Well, let's tie up here and look around on foot. Bring up your carbine, Chester.
0: I got it, Mr. Dillon.
1: Yeah, they even fired the corn crib. Now, why would anybody want it?
0: What's there? What is it?
1: It's a dog. Shot.
0: A dog? When they even shoot the dogs, it's a...
1: You see something?
0: Yes, sir. It's Will Thompson. I think it's Will.
1: What do you mean, you think it's what? Scalped.
0: You was Indians, Mr. Dillon.
1: I couldn't have been Indians. Only tribe reported in 20 miles is the Kiowas, and they wouldn't do anything like this. They've been peaceful for years.
0: Yeah, I don't know, but...
1: Come on. Let's find out what happened to the rest of the family.
0: Yeah. Besides Will and the boy who rode into town, there's Ms. Thompson and a daughter. Girl about 17, pretty as a picture.
1: There's something lying over there by that cottonwood.
0: Yeah, I see.
1: Well, I guess we found Will's wife.
0: Mm-mm. She's alive.
1: Yeah, if you can call it that. Scout around and take a look for the daughter, Chester.
0: Yes, Mr. Dillon.
1: It's all right, Miss Thompson. It's all right. It's all right.
2: Mary. My daughter. They took her. They dragged her away.
1: Easy, man. Easy.
2: I tried to stop them. I held on to one of them. He kicked me loose. And his spur came off. It's here somewhere. It's on the ground somewhere. On the ground.
1: Yeah, I see it.
2: But my daughter, I took her away. My baby.
1: There now.
2: My baby.
1: There now. It's all right. We'll find her, ma'am. We'll find her and then...

0: down Front Street. Pretty as a picture.
1: Yeah. All right, let's ride.

0: We'll look in the Long Branch first. Then if Jalisco Pete's not there, we'll try the other saloons.
1: I bet his boss is here. He's here every night.
0: Yeah, I know. Follow me in, Chester. Just keep him off my back. I'll take care of the rest of it.
2: Yes, sir. Good luck, Mr. Dillon.
0: Yeah, thanks.
3: Well, look who's here. Matt Dillon.
0: Hiya, Kitty.
3: What brings you in, sweetie? Business? Or pleasure?
0: It's not pleasure.
3: Ah.
0: Plenty of other men in Dodge, Kitty.
3: Are there?
0: They come in here, don't they?
3: Sure. They come in. I talk to them, and I drink with them. That's my job. You follow me, Matt?
0: I follow you.
3: I'm off at 2 every night.
0: Kitty, have you seen Jalisco tonight?
3: No. He hasn't been in, Matt. Ben Rourke's sitting over there at a draw table, though.
0: Good. I'll talk to him. I'll see you, Kitty.
3: Sure, Matt. Sure you will.
4: All right, boys, here's where money talks. I'm raising another 100 and I'll stand pat.
0: Ben?
4: Huh? Well, it's the marshal himself.
0: I'd like to talk to you, Ben.
4: All right, Matt, talk.
0: Not here. We'll go over there by the bar.
4: I'm sorry, I'm busy. I got a pat hand and a cinch back.
0: Maybe. This is official, Ben.
4: Me?
0: Minute, I want to talk to you. Now, come on.
4: Take over my hand, Donnelly. I'll be right back. All right, Matt, let's have it. What do you want to talk about?
0: One of your cowboys, Ben, Jalisco Pete.
4: What about him?
0: Know where he is?
4: I'm around somewhere, I guess. Why?
0: I'd like to know if he lost his spur recently. Tonight, in fact. It's pretty, ain't it? Mexican silver, needlepoint, raw gold inlay. Pete's the only man I know in Dodge who's got a pair like this.
4: All right, I'll see that Pete gets it. He'll appreciate your finding.
0: I doubt that. I found it lying beside a woman he'd just kicked to death. Will Thompson and his whole family were wiped out a few hours ago by 4 night riders. You know anything about it?
4: How would I know about it?
0: Your boys call you King Rourke, don't they? Never heard of one of them pulling anything without being sure you'd back him up.
4: Matt, are you claiming I was in on this?
0: You're a cattle rancher, Ben, an open range man. You boys all hate the homesteaders coming in with their plows and fences. Been a lot of fences cut by night riders. No, it's murder.
4: You haven't named me yet, Matt.
0: A couple of months ago, here in the Long Branch, I heard you say you'd get the homesteaders out of Ford County if you had to burn them out. Well, did you?
4: Sometimes a man gets known as a fast gunslinger and it goes to his head.
0: I asked you a question, Ben.
4: Then he gets himself a tin star and goes around bothering people.
0: Ben, if you're figuring to draw on me, don't.
4: Why not, Matt?
0: I've seen you in action. You're not fast enough. Now, I asked you a question.
4: And maybe I don't feel like...
5: What's going on in here?
4: Nothing.
5: Oh, there you are, Marshal.
0: How are you, Colonel?
5: Marshal, what's this I hear about an Indian uprising?
0: There's been none that I've heard about.
5: Whole family massacre, the way I hear it, sir. Murdered and scalped.
4: Scalped?
0: 2 of them were.
4: So it was Indians. What game are you playing, Matt?
0: Indians don't cut fences, Ben. That's a cattleman's trick.
4: Scalping, too?
0: Could have been an afterthought. It wasn't an Indian who lost that spur.
5: Well, we'll soon find out about it. I'm riding into the Kiowa country with Troop C tonight.
0: I hope you won't do that, Colonel Blake. You know the Kiowas are peaceable enough when you let them alone, but if you push them, they'll fight.
5: True enough, Marshal. We can't let them get away with it.
0: The Indians weren't responsible, Colonel. I got evidence to the contrary. Give me 24 hours and I'll prove it.
5: Well, I certainly don't relish stirring up a tribal war, but...
0: Just 24 hours.
5: Well, all right.
0: Ben, if you know where Jalisco is, you...

0: better turn him in. It'll save trouble.
1: When any of my boys need discipline, I take care of it.
0: Not this time. Other people are involved.
1: Homesteaders. Squatting on a measly 320 acres apiece. Ruining the whole country.
0: They got rights, Ben.
1: Who says so?
0: I do.

0: morning, Marshal.
1: Good morning. Any luck, Chester?
2: No, sir. I just stopped by the jail here to see if you'd found him.
1: I wish I had.
2: I'll head out again in a few minutes. Oh, this fellow's been waiting for you all morning, Mr. Dillon.
1: Is that so?
0: My name's Ezra Hawkins, Marshal. We ain't met before. I got a homestead up the river. It don't leave me much time to get to town.
1: I see. Well, what can I do for you, Mr. Hawkins?
0: Well, it's about what happened to the Thompson family last night. The other homesteader sort of appointed me to speak for the whole bunch.
1: All right, speak.
0: Well, we want to know what you aim to do about it, Mr. Dillon.
1: I aim to get the killers.
0: When?
1: Mr. Hawkins, I've been up all night trying to get an answer to that question. If you've got any information to offer, fine. If you haven't, then... What's up, Chester?
2: A trail herd hit town, I guess.
3: Damn, pull up, boys. Look at that pretty sign, Dodge City Jail. Come on, let's decorate it.
1: Let's go, Chester.
2: Yes, sir.
4: All right. Hold it there. Hold it.
3: My, my. The jail is occupied, boys.
1: You men just blow into town?
3: We ain't talking to men, Sheriff. These are curly wolves from the Purple Far B. They're roughing stuff as often in the panhandle.
4: And you're not talking to the sheriff. I'm the U.S. Marshal.
1: You the range boss?
3: That's right. Dead Dudley. What about it?
1: Dudley, we got a new law here against shooting off firearms inside the city limits.
3: Yeah? You mean like this?
1: No, Dudley, I mean more like this. Now, come on down off that horse.
3: Well, come down off it.
5: Watch it, Mr. Dillon. He's got a knife.
1: Yeah, so I see.
2: Well, nice work, Mr. Dillon.
1: Drag him in and lock him up, Chester. Throw some water on him.
2: Yes, sir.
1: All right, curly wolves. Your boss is jailed and fined $50. You can get him out tomorrow morning.
6: We got the money. Right. Man. We'll take him now.
1: I said tomorrow. Now on the move. All of you, get!
0: You handle things right fine, Marshal, once you get started.
1: Thanks, Hawkins.
0: Only trouble is some of us homesteaders are getting kind of impatient. The cattle ranch has been treating us pretty bad for too long. The boys are all meeting at my place today. I reckon I can hold them back till tonight. You know what I mean, Marshal.
1: Yeah. I saw it happen in Abilene, dirty and bloody. I'd hate to see it happen here. Sure, I know what you mean. Range war.

0: Well, I'm sure we can hold an inquest any time now. I'm all finished with the autopsy.
1: All right, Doc.
0: It goes pretty fast when you can line them that way, four in a row. Makes the job a lot easier.
1: Yeah, I imagine. Doc, have you ever seen a range war?
0: No. I hear there's one brewing.
1: There is, plus Indian trouble. If I don't bring in Jalisco Pete before tonight and find out who his three partners were, you're going to have bodies lined up 20 in a row.
0: Well, it sure bring in a lot of fees. I could retire and buy myself a ranch.
1: Sure, Doc.
2: Oh,
0: that sounds like Chester, Marshal.
1: Yeah, he's been scouting those thickets along the river bottom.
3: Mr. Dillon, I brought in Jalisco.
1: Where is he, Chester?
3: Outside, tied on a pack mule.
1: Good.
3: No, sir. I'm afraid it ain't so good. He's dead. Been shot in the back and scalped.

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And now, with William Conrad, starred as Matt Dillon, here's the second act of Gunsmoke.

0: Just a second now, Martian. Here it comes now. There's the bullet, if it'll do you any good.
1: It won't, Doc.
0: The slugs I dig out of the bodies all look alike.
1: Someday, though, they may figure a way to tell them apart. Maybe even tell which gun fired which bullet.
0: Oh, no, not a chance of it, Marshal. Well, I guess that's all I can do for the late lamented. Oh, you see he's only wearing one spur.
1: Yeah, I know. I got the mate to it here. That's what I wanted to talk to him about.
0: It's too bad, Marshal. His talking day's over.
1: Yeah, somebody made sure of that, all right. Then tried to cover the trail by scalping him.
0: Well, I can tell you one thing. It wasn't done by Indians.
1: That's my guess, too.
0: I've seen how Indians do it. Down in the territory, up in the Dakotas. Slick and clean. Nothing like this. Why, I could do a better job with my eyes closed.
1: Yeah, I bet you could.
0: Well, I guess I'd better get ready for the rush. Looks like a showdown, Marshal. And I don't see any way that you can stop it.
1: Neither do I.

0: Over here, Matt.
1: Oh, hiya, Kitty.
2: Business again, Matt?
1: Well, I was looking for Ben Rourke.
2: He isn't here. He left about an hour ago. Some of his boys came after him. Matt, I waited for you last night.
1: I worked, Kitty.
2: All night?
1: Yeah.
2: There's a bad feeling in the air, Matt. What is it? What's going to happen?
1: I wish I knew.
2: They called all the soldiers from C Troop back to Fort Dodge this afternoon. I hear they're planning to move out tonight.
1: I hope not.
2: Been a lot of homesteaders in here drinking today. That's unusual for them. What's going to happen, Matt?
1: The bloodiest mess you've ever seen. And I don't know any way of stopping it. If I'd only found Jalisco Pete before they killed him, now I got nothing to go on.
2: Jalisco came in here last night, late, after you'd gone.
1: What? Well, why didn't you let me know?
2: There wasn't time, Matt. He heard he was wanted, and he left right away. His friends with him.
1: Friends? What friends?
2: Oh, I'd never seen him before. I think Pete had known him in the Pecos country. They're all pretty drunk.
1: How many were with him, Kitty?
2: Three, I guess. One of them was named Red Dudley.
1: Red Dudley?
2: And one called himself Tulsa Jim. He kept talking about the Circle Bar B brand.
1: It might be. They could have ridden in last night ahead of the herd to look up Pete, and then they...
3: Oh, Marshal! Say, you better come on outside here if you want to stop a lynching.
1: Coming, Doc.
2: Be careful, Matt. Be careful.
1: What is it, Doc?
3: It's Ben Rourke and some of the cattle ranchers. They caught themselves an Indian, and they're going to string him up.
1: I doubt it.
4: Let us stay clear of this, Matt. We know what we're doing.
1: I hope so, Ben. Who have you got here?
4: One of the murdering skunks who wiped out the Thompsons. Any objections?
1: I might work up some, Ben. What's your name, fella?
4: He won't talk to you. Hasn't opened his mouth.
1: Look, fella, as an Indian, you're a ward of the government. I'm a U.S. Marshal. I represent the government. I'm here to protect you. Now, what's your name?
5: Keith Doxwa. Work hard. Good man. No kill.
1: What makes them think you did?
5: Say kill people. No kill.
1: He pleads not guilty, Ben.
4: Sure he does. And maybe you can explain why we caught him 2 miles from my ranch house. Is that reservation? What was he doing there?
6: Go on, ask him.
7: Mr. Rourke? Maybe I can tell you what he was doing.
4: What?
1: Ezra Hawkins.
7: One side, if you don't mind. Let me through here, please. Thank you. We got tired of waiting, Marshal. We come on into town.
1: Maybe that was a mistake, Hawkins.
7: Maybe. You have to play it the way you see it.
4: Look, mister, let's have it. What's this all about?
7: I'm a homesteader, Mr. Rourke.
4: Well, I accept your apology.
7: Weren't no apology. I just wanted you to know who those 100 men across the street were.
8: They all got guns.
4: 100, huh? Well, there's 30 of us, so the odds aren't bad. What's on your mind?
7: This Indian's been working for us, Mr. Rourke. Tracking down fence cutters. Maybe that's why you caught him within 2 miles of your house.
4: Got the nerve to come out and say what you mean, homesteader?
7: You bet I have, fence cutter.
1: All right, hold it. Now, you're covered, Ben, and you too, Hawkins. This play's gone far enough.
4: Not giving a man a chance to draw, Matt?
1: Not this time, Ben. All right, Kitoxa, climb off that horse and get over here behind me. Move slow and stay out of the line of fire. You men, if either side makes a move, Ben and Hawkins will be the first to get it. You understand? Doc, take us into your office.
8: Oh, sure, right away, man.
4: Well, Matt, what's the next step? You can't keep us here with our hands in the air forever.
1: I don't intend to. I got one of the murderers locked up in jail. I want you two to come along and listen to his statement, but leave the questions to me, all right?
7: It's just fine with me, Marshal.
4: It's your show, Matt.
1: Good. Come on. Chester? Chester?
4: Looks kind of deserted, Matt.
1: He may have gone back to the cells to see... Chester?
9: Move on, Joe.
1: Ben, Hawkins.
4: What's the matter, Matt?
1: Here, I'll get that gag off of him. You cut the ropes, Ben.
4: Right.
1: All right, Chester, here we go.
0: Easy now. There. What happened, Chester?
9: Oh, they slipped in and got the drop on me, Mr. Dillon. Took Red Dudley with him. There was two of them, not more than 20 minutes ago.
0: Who were they? Did you know them?
9: Nope. Circle Bar B-boys, I think. They slugged me and thought I was out, but I heard them talking. They were all in with Pete on the Thompson killing.
0: Yeah, I know.
9: And they killed Pete, too. I was afraid you'd make him talk.
0: The question now is, where are they?
9: I know where. They are Kansas rooms.
0: They are Kansas, huh?
9: They planned to hole up there till it got dark. Maybe they've gone by now, though.
0: Maybe not.
9: Want some help, Matt?
0: No, thanks, Ben. It's my job, mine and Chester's. Come on, Chester, let's go.

0: The room and house is all dark, Mr. Dillon.
1: That doesn't mean a thing. Watch the windows.
2: Is you, Dillon?
1: Drop behind that water trough here. Use your carbine. It's more accurate.
0: Yes, sir.
2: All right, Dudley. Come on out. You're under arrest. Come and get it!
1: Fire at the flashes, Chester.
0: That came from the side window, Mr. Dillon.
1: And 10-1, there's somebody behind the other corner. So... Yeah, there was. Rake the front of the building, Chester.
0: Yes, sir. I got one. He's hanging out the window.
1: Yeah, it's two down and...
2: Dillon! Point of fire! I give up!
3: All right, come on out.
0: Be careful, Mr. Dillon. It may be a trick.
1: It's up to him.
3: Come on out, Dudley. Well, hurry it up!
2: I'm coming. I got a bullet in my leg. I can't hurry very fast. You got me all wrong.
0: Lockett, he's drawing.
1: Wrong, Chester. He started to. See if you can find the doc and get him to help you pack these things over to the jail.
0: Yes, sir. Right away, Mr. Dillon.
4: Matt? Are you all right, Matt?
1: Yeah. Yeah, I'm all right, Ben.
5: Had a clean sweep, huh?
1: Looks that way.
5: Well, bullets are cheaper than rope.
1: I guess so. Ben, you and your boys aren't murderers like Red Dudley, but this business of fence cutting can lead to a range war, too. Like it or not, homesteading's here to stay. There's more of them coming in on every train.
5: I know all that. Those cattlemen built this country, Matt. A few more years now, they'll have us fenced out of it.
1: Times change, Ben. There's range still left out west, New Mexico, Arizona.
5: Yes, I know. Some of us have been thinking about it. Matt, they'll fence you out too, you know.
1: Yeah, I guess they will. Well, when that time comes, I'll move on. If I'm still around.
5: Farms and families. Next thing they'll do is set up courts and bring the law in here.
1: Law's here now, Ben. In Dodge City, I'm the law.

Gunsmoke, under the direction of Norman MacDonald, stars William Conrad as Matt Dillon, U.S. Marshal. Tonight's story was especially written for Gunsmoke by Les Crutchfield, with music composed and conducted by Rex Corey. Featured in tonight's cast were Harry Bartell, Lou Krugman, and Georgia Ellis, with Jack Crucian, Barney Phillips, Vivi Janis, and Johnny McGovern. Parley Bear is Chester, and Howard McNair is Doc. Join us again next week as Matt Dillon, U.S. Marshal, fights to bring law and order out of the wild violence of the West in Gunsmoke.

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1: In reality, the scribes and the Pharisees were not mortified, they were not generous, they were not prayerful, and they were certainly not holy. It was just pretending. It was just an external appearance in order to draw upon themselves the respect of other people. If the scribes and Pharisees are anything, they are overinflated. They're trying to be bigger than they actually are. And this is the very definition of pride. We try to be bigger than what we are. The reality of what we are is we are creatures dependent upon God at every moment to draw us out of nothingness. We are nothing of ourselves. We rely upon God at every second to sustain us. If God let us go, we would fall back into the nothingness from which we came. When we exercise pride like the scribes and the Pharisees, we make ourselves hateful to our fellow men, and we make ourselves hateful to our Lord Jesus Christ. We have the proof of this in reading the gospel. It's so obvious that our Lord despises the vice of pride. He came to save us from pride, and to save us from our pride, he has to teach us humility. And so he teaches us this virtue all throughout the Gospels.
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1: In the name of the Father, and of the Son, and of the Holy Ghost. Amen. So, today's Gospel, and Epistle actually, fall. I should have worked this out, but I think it falls approximately halfway between Easter and the end of the year. You all know what happens at the Gospel at the end of the year. And so this Gospel, halfway through, halfway there, is a prophecy, a preparation, if you like, for that cataclysmic event at the end of the church's year. It's quite possible, I suppose, that we are near the end of times. St. Paul says in the epistle, in the fullness of times, well, the fullness of times just refers to the start of the Messianic kingdom. But yeah, might be the near of the end of the world, but whatever, there are particularly urgent warnings for us living in these times. And since God is the Lord of history, even if it's not the end of times, they still have something to say to us. And now you might think that St. Paul's letter to this new Christian convert community in Corinth is very unlike our present situation. In Corinth, of course, the Christian message is just starting out, and it's just starting to be propagated there and in various other places, Ephesus, Colossae, and all these various other places. Christ has only just died and risen from the dead. I mean, that's what, 20, 30 years before? And now we're 2,000 years later, so how does that work? Well, what strikes me with this burgeoning community in Corinth, with its strange groups, factions we might call them, there's Paul, I'm for Paul, I'm for Apollo, I'm for Cephas, Peter, basically, St. Peter. I think what strikes me about them all is how little they know about the faith, and that's not to cast aspersions on them. They're new to the faith, so obviously the teaching is recent. They haven't had chance for it to become a way of life, as it were. They're trying their best to live the gospel, and probably they're teaching their kids to do the same. But this is not a generational or cultural thing. And I think that's where we are today. That's the same sort of thing. But you're going to say to me, Father, did you know that Phyllis is 98 years old? She grew up in a Catholic family, went to a Catholic school, was taught by nuns. Yeah, that's all true. Phyllis is 98. I don't know if anyone else is. Some people look like 98, but perhaps you're not that old. You don't have that experience. It's a very rare experience now. I think at the start, when tradition started out here in Scotland, that was the case. A lot of people had grown up in those sort of circumstances, and when the new thing came in, they thought, well, I'm not going to that. But those days are gone now. It's 2024. Most of those people have gone. She had the Catholic, she grew up in that. That was part of the culture in which she grew up. But if the council started 60 years ago, over 60 years, well, some people might have grown up in the dying days of that. So they had it, but then almost immediately, perhaps when they were teenagers, perhaps when they were a young adult starting off in life, then it was taken away. So most people, I would say, are new in the faith, in the sense that the faith has been preached to you for a relatively short time. I mean, some of you might have started coming only at the COVID. Do you remember the COVID 4 years ago? So we had the COVID, new people came in because we're the only place open. And then others might have come in because they're recent converts to the faith. Perhaps the Pope has aided us by shutting down other places. and now this is the only place you can come to, we're the only show in town. Or perhaps, I think, very often, and particularly during the festival coming up, this is a church, Catholic church, on a main street. People are going to walk past, if they're staying down Dalkeith Way, and they're going to walk past on their way to the events at the festival. And they think, oh, let's go in there and see what's... So people wandering off the streets. That's also true. Sometimes they come back. Very often, they don't. But there's all sorts of people who are going to hear this message as if for the first time. Some of you might be saying to yourselves, yeah, these are exceptions, though. We've been coming to the society for decades. But what was the society like back then? You know, what generally happened is the priest came up, perhaps from Preston, drove all that way, you perhaps have a mass Friday night in Glasgow, perhaps a Saturday morning mass in Edinburgh, and then what would happen in both churches is you'd get the priest coming in, rushing through with, I'm sure, much spiritual concern and care, through as many confessions as he could, and then saying mass, getting in his car and disappearing. And that's all you had. Do you think he could give you a long and detailed sermon, thoroughly researched and prepared? Well, he couldn't, because he didn't have the time for that. So you just got lifeboat Catholicism, really. It was just sort of survival rations. And that was only on a Sunday, generally. That was it. It wasn't like living at the time of St. Paul, where he lives there and he's there every day and he speaks to them for hours on end about the faith. It's not like that now. So probably it might not have even been necessary at the beginning to give a long sermon, because people who were coming from the church that used to exist, the church to which we remain attached, that used to exist before it was supplanted by this new, basically heretical organisation. Still got the buildings. They still call their service mass. But if any of the saints came out from the 18th century, the 16th century, the 4th century, they would never recognise what goes on as being the holy sacrifice of the mass. That's just not me making it up. I think that's very clear to everyone. So times have changed. Now we're getting people who are coming to this more or less new. Some vague idea about Catholicism. Perhaps they've read a lot. But I think it's the same sort of situation of the converts in Corinth. Anyway, where am I going with this? Ah, well, because St. Paul talked to these people. And curiously, what he does is something that you might not expect. When he's talking to them about their situation, he goes through the history of the Jews. He goes through events from the Old Testament. Now look, the Greeks have got their own history. I mean, you just read Thucydides or Herodotus. They had a written history already. Why are we learning about the history of the Jews? Well, says St. Paul, the history of the Jews is our history. It's not just the history of the Scots or the history of Europe. It's the history of every Christian throughout the world. The covenant, that's the important thing, the covenant made with Abraham. And to a lesser extent, the covenant of the law, made with Moses much later. But that was just a renewal of the covenant, really, because that part of it could go, and indeed was abolished. St. Paul talks about that quite a lot, about the covenant of Moses gone. But the covenant of Abraham, still there. And that's an image of the new and everlasting covenant, which was made by Christ. Now, St. Paul's point is that the old covenant was broken many times by the Jews. As I say, the Mosaic covenant is now null and void. I mean, the Talmudic religion that people have now, that's not a covenant at all. That's a covenant made between God and his people. That's a religion, man-made religion, invented based on various elements, the bits they liked, from the original covenant, but really, their religion has no sacrifice because the temple was destroyed and remains in ruins. It's gone. So St. Paul says, this is what happened. They had a covenant. They were unfaithful to it many times until, in the fullness of time, the covenant was ended. And he's sad about this. He was a Pharisee. He was a learned man. He was a Jew. He's sad about it. He says, I have great sadness, continual sorrow I have in my heart. For I wished myself to be an anathema from Christ for my brethren, the Jews, who are my kinsmen according to the flesh. But now they are gone astray by their own fault. They see nothing. They understand nothing. And his advice to the Gentile converts among the Greeks is, you are branches that have been grafted on the stem of the covenant. And you must learn from what happened to the original branches that were cut off. Because they didn't bear any fruit, they were cut off and were cast away. And these new branches were grafted on. And we must learn from their fall. Be not high-minded, he says, with self-complacency. But remember how God, who broke off the natural branches from the glorious tree, will not spare you if you are unfaithful. So, the Jews at the time of our Lord were waiting for the messianic kingdom. But what they thought it would be was a restoration of the Davidic kingdom. So they asked the prophet Samuel for a king. First of all, he gave them Saul, and then came the house of David, Solomon, and then all the descendants. And they were hoping that would be restored. That's what they thought the messianic kingdom would be, a restoration of that. So as St. Paul says, they lost the plot. They had no idea what was going on. And so when the Messiah appears, don't recognize him. So, says St. Paul, to Christians who are perhaps starting out in their knowledge of the faith, he says it's horribly possible that we who are in the messianic kingdom, in the messianic covenant, if you like, we need to watch that we don't lose track of what we're doing, what we have embraced. It's that the Davidic kingdom was destroyed, the people taken away in captivity because of their sins against God. And then St. Paul goes into various examples of this, actually before the Davidic kingdom, but the history of the Jews. He goes into examples of the things that they did, and he warns them to not think they stand in the faith, but to take heed lest they fall. So that's a warning for us. It happened to the Jews, the chosen people. They lost the plot. It was taken away from them. We must make sure that now we have received the new and everlasting covenant from Christ, that we're not unfaithful to it. That's really important. So what are the sins that he thinks we might fall into? Well, he starts off with idolatry. Now, he doesn't give references to this because he's not talking to Jews, so they won't know where this is from. But if you're interested, because you've got Bibles at home, you can look it up afterwards. It's Exodus 32. So just before the giving of the Mosaic Law. The people sat down to eat and drink and rose up to play, or rose up to dance, some people might say. Ludere, what does it mean? Yeah, play, dance, caper about. I mean, that sounds pretty anodyne. But what this is clearly a sacrificial feast, because he's talking about the molten calf. He goes up into the mountains to get the law, And they get tired of waiting for him, so they make a molten calf and worship it and have a sacrificial feast. In fact, the Corinthians had written to St. Paul when he left their community and asked him, well, can we go to sacrificial feasts if they have them? Here in Greece, obviously, it's a pagan country. Is it a sin for us to take part in these sacrificial feasts? And then if there's leftovers afterwards, to eat the sort of the food that has been offered to these pagan gods? Well, he said, well, eating the food is neither here nor there, really, because it's food. But you mustn't ever go to the sacrificial feasts. You must not take part in false worship. You mustn't do it. Well, they made for themselves a molten calf. And you probably have not thought about this. It's in Scripture. Who made the molten calf? If this was the Novus Ordo, I'd ask for you to put up hands and I could ask you and we'd be all interactive and everything, but it's not, so I won't. I'm going to tell you who made the molten calf. It was Aaron, the priest. The priest did this. He made a false religion to give to the people. Does that sound familiar? I mean, I'm not saying the Novus Ordo is a molten calf. Certainly, it was not the auspices under which it was introduced and imposed upon the simple people. But who did it? Did the simple people say, make unto us a new mass in English, and verily we shall clap our hands and dance around, and all speak in our own tongue, and sing enthusiastically sentimental songs with guitars, yea, even with drums? They did not say that. They were quite happy going along to their nice Latin mass. Everyone throughout the world. It was the priests who brought this in. They brought in the false religion. Is the Novus Ordo a false religion? Yes, it is. I mean, perhaps if you've come here for the first time, you're thinking, this is completely extreme. Well, it might sound extreme if that's where you're from, but this is clearly what it is. It is a false religion. Just like what happened to the Jews, the sacrifice, or certainly the elements of sacrifice, the ceremonies that describe it and suggest it, taken away. And you're left with a basically Protestant service, false worship. That's what you're left with. This is why, I think, was it 2 weeks ago? I said to you people, you must not go to that. Oh, but we're travelling. You mustn't go. Don't go to it. It's false worship. You wouldn't go to a mosque. You wouldn't go to a synagogue. You wouldn't think, oh, I'm up in the Highlands, I'll just go to a wee free church. No one would do that. But the Novus Ordo is just the same. Well, it's perhaps not as the same as in a mosque or a synagogue, admittedly. But it's the same as a Protestant service. They're almost indistinguishable in some cases. And it's the priests who brought it in and imposed it on the people. And we've had time enough now. When did this happen? 1970. We've had time enough now to learn from its bad fruits, from its evil fruits, that it's evil. It's not pleasing to God. We can see that. It's clear. Anyway, I digress. The next example that St. Paul goes into is from Numbers this time. If anyone can get through the book of Numbers, good luck. It's actually full of all sorts of interesting stories, but some of them are quite... They will take your breath away. And Numbers is full of these examples of the infidelity of the Jewish people. I mean, the one that she's referring to here is when the Israelites had got to, they left the Red Sea and then they were crossing the desert and they got to Shittim. And Shittim is just before they get into the promised land. And God says to them, see that you do not enter in to these Moabite women, and let not your women be entered into by these Moabite men. And what happens? I don't know, is that a mixed marriage? He calls it fornication. But fornication can mean all sorts of things in St. Paul. It obviously has its clear meaning. But this is not just isolated events of fornication. This is long-term relationships, because it says, and the people committed fornication with the daughters of Moab, who called them to their sacrifices. It's false religion again, isn't it? That's exactly what it is. But the doorway to it this time is not boredom or murmuring against God or rejection of God. This time it's through interpersonal relationships, particularly sexual relationships between men and women. And that causes the Jews to lose their faith. Who called them to their sacrifices, and they ate of them and adored their gods. And Israel was initiated to Baal-Phegor, who was the local Baal. The local Phegor was one of the false gods that they had there. And they were initiated to Baal-Phegor, upon which the Lord, being angry, said to Moses, take all the princes of the people and hang them up on gibbets against the sun, that my fury may be turned away from Israel. You look at these punishments that God... I mean, for the molten calf, what he does is he calls out the Levites and gives them swords and says, right, kill all these people who took part in this false worship. And I can't remember, was it 320,000? It was a tremendous number of people slain on the one day. Levites went about hacking away, killing people for this terrible sin. And this time, the leaders, the ringleaders, if you like, are strung up. And then the rest, the ones who have done that, let every man kill his neighbours that have been initiated to Baal-Phegor. So if you were initiated into this false religion, chopped off. And they were slain 420,000 men, so even more this time. This is extraordinary. And of course, it put off the whole entry into the promised land for 40 years. It's extraordinary. It's idolatry again, but it's through this, I don't like calling it mixed marriage, but that's the equivalent of what it is. It's having relationships. Perhaps they didn't actually get married, but a lot of young people nowadays don't get married. They just live together. But if it's not the same religion, then it's dangerous. The church discourages mixed marriages now. It used to forbid them outright. No, can't do that. Because either the spouse loses the faith, but generally the children do. Because they're not singing from the same hymn sheet. So it's very dangerous. Look, it's not always the case. You get a few cases, I know, personally, probably here, I might say. Where, yeah, it's a mixed marriage to start with, but then the wife or the husband converts, and then it's a really good marriage. And the convert in the marriage is actually a very good Catholic, generally. So it can work, but the Catholic side of that relationship really needs to work, really needs to put in a tremendous effort to not go down the road of apostasy and make sure that the children don't go down that road as well. What else does he go on about? He goes on to complaining, murmuring, it's called in Scripture. Complaining, carping, moaning. The Jews were forever moaning. They moaned non-stop, complaining about this, complaining about that. Manna, we are sick of this light food, they said. This is bread from heaven, you ungrateful people. Bread from heaven sent directly by God, and they moan about it and complain. And then I think the Lord says at one point, I think it's again in the book of Numbers, he talks about these people rebel against me. And sometimes it wasn't just, you know, they moan, but they organized a rebellion against Moses and Aaron in the desert. 10 times, it says in Scripture. 10 times they did this. And they were punished by God each time, severely. The occasion I can think of is 15,000, almost anyway. 14,800, something like that. But this is an image of us in the Messianic covenant. It's an image, it's a warning for us. I mean, St. Paul talks, there's that passage where it talks about the destroyer, the destroying angel, in some translations it's called, the exterminator, it's called in the Latin. Yeah, well, sometimes, as in the case of when they left Egypt, it was an angel who went around and killed the firstborn. But as I say, it was the Levites with swords in one case, it was the fiery serpents who came up at another time. Sometimes it was fire falling from heaven. At one rebellion, Moses and Aaron fled to the tabernacle and were praying to God, oh help us. And outside the tabernacle, they were all destroyed by fire. And Moses thought, if this carries on, there won't be anyone left, it'll just be us two. So he gets some incense, lights the coals, and puts the incense on, and he sends his brother out with the incense to stop the fire, and it saves a good number of them. This is absolutely extraordinary. Destroying angel, it's a punishment. It's a collective punishment for social sins. Because the people still sin, they are punished together and rather indiscriminately, it seems. Is that happening today? I wonder if it's happening today, actually. You think about these wicked governments. We're all given this impression that we can go out and change things. Let's make Scotland great again. Yeah, so we all go out, we put our little cross, and suddenly the new government will come in. They will not be venal. They will not be corrupt. They will work purely for the people of Edinburgh, who don't want LEZ zones, who don't want no parking in their own city, who don't want bollards stopping a four-lane road becoming a two-lane one. They don't want any of those things. But instead, we've got a tyrannical government that's absolutely corrupt and won't do what the people want. They call that democracy. It's laughable. Absolutely laughable that people can believe that. The evidence is before your very eyes. That's not what's happening. This is a wicked government imposing lockdown, keeping you locked in your houses. 3 weeks to flatten the curve. Yeah, that went on for months and months. And then we had another one. You're not allowed to leave your house. That's a government that we elected. And then they were starting forcing this jag on everyone. You lose your job, you can't travel, you can't go on holiday. Maure than will. No. I mean, is that a punishment from God? But what about all these wars springing up? We're all interested in wars in countries thousands of miles away. Thousands of miles away, where the damage done is absolutely shocking. And it's principally the innocent who are killed. Bombing schools, bombing refugee centres, bombing civilian settlements. And no one says anything. We must take your tax money. Instead of fixing the potholes in the roads, we must give it to these people to buy them bombs and guns. I think everyone's turning away from God, and that's the punishment for it. That's what's happened in the past. If you turn away from God as a nation, this is the punishment that will come. The destroying angel. These natural disasters are always a sign of, well, the consequence of sin, aren't they? They're a sign of God's wrath against sin. And certainly, the turning away from God has reached cataclysmic proportions now. It's not just a few bad apples. This is the general way people behave. No concern for God at all. None. It's enough to make God weep, which is what he does in the gospel today. Our Lord's question as to whether he will find faith when he comes again in glory should lead us to suspect, no, he won't. By the time he comes back, there'll either be none, no faith at all, or very little, just a very, very small number of people who have kept it. And then he goes on to describe the destruction of Jerusalem. Who destroyed Jerusalem? Well, in theory, wasn't God, he didn't send fire down from heaven to destroy Jerusalem. He used the Romans. The Romans were the unwitting arm of God. And they came and they smashed the temple to bits. They destroyed the city and they killed the inhabitants. So the Romans were the instruments of God's wrath against the Jews. Who will lead the destruction against us, I wonder? Well, if you follow the received narrative, I'm looking at your faces, I can see no one does, but were you to follow the received narrative, you'd be thinking, oh, it's going to be the Chinese. Oh, it's going to be the Russians. Yeah, well, that's the received narrative. I wonder if the real destroyers are not those behind Hollywood, who run the music industry, who run the porn industry, the mainstream media, international finance. That's what's doing the damage. That's what's corrupting the youth. Well, the history of the Jews is our history. The whole horror of a people chosen for a specific revelation of God, who are given so many graces, the comfort of being sent the prophets, the scriptures, the law, all designed to help them live close to God and prepare them for the consummation of his love, which is the sending of his son. All this is given them, and their eyes are shut. Not only do they not see the terrible physical chastisement, which is coming, when all the things they love so much, all the things they're devoted to, all the things in which they have put their trust and given their devotion and attention, will be taken away, even unto their very lives. But they don't see it. And worse, they don't see the state they are in. They can't see why any of this would happen. What have we done? They were asking. They don't see, I mean, particularly the Jews at the time, they don't see that the Messiah has come. And they don't see how far away they are from God. And that's why our Lord wept then. And I'm sure that's what makes him weep today. Now look, our Lord's tears are surely tears of mercy. Just as God had mercy on his chosen people for a time, just as he had mercy on his chosen people then, despite their inadequate response to his love, so he will have mercy on us today, for a time. Then God's patience runs out, as it did with the Jews. It will run out with us. It's about 2,000 years of the Abrahamic covenant. We've had around 2,000 years since Christ's covenant. Go figure, as the Americans say. So the lessons of the gospel are lessons of mercy. But we shouldn't forget the lessons of history. And the lessons of that are, since the chosen people didn't convert and didn't respond any better to his enormous graces and favours which God had bestowed upon them, the chastisement did come. Their city was absolutely destroyed, and the covenant which God had wrought with them was cancelled. So, what does that mean for us practically today? Well, it means that we must take stock of our response to God's favours and graces. And if we have been hitherto rather lukewarm in our response, then we should ask his forgiveness. But then, having received God's mercy, we must be resolved to do more, to live our faith in a more committed way. The most important thing to remember about today's gospel and what it foretells is the solution lies in our own hands. We are not powerless. The solution is in our hands. The veneration for the sacrifice of the altar, our principal worship of God, and the imitation of the divine victim in our daily lives of mortification and prayer. After all, when believers enter into a covenant, a profound relationship with God, they cannot be content with a mediocre life.

0: it to you now. If you start to live a good life, they'll start saying it. We need to remind ourselves why we are here on this earth. What is our purpose being here? What is our purpose in life? So we must live our faith in all its vigor and wipe away these tears from the countenance of Christ. In the name of the Father, and of the Son, and of the Holy Ghost.
1: Pardon.

Father, and of the Son, and of the Holy Ghost. Amen. Dear brothers and seminarians, dear faithful, sometimes in the spiritual life, we feel like a rock. Rocks, as we all know, are inanimate. They don't move. No matter what you do or say to a rock, it's not going to do anything back, even if it's your pet rock. Rocks just sit there. And so likewise for us, it often seems in the spiritual life so hard for us to stimulate any manner of spiritual movement in our soul. We feel so dry. We feel so heavy. It's almost like our soul is encased in concrete. It can't move. And it's really, I think, at those moments that we realize that we cannot do anything of ourselves in the spiritual life. This is indicated in the sequence of today's Mass. Sine tuo numine, nihil est in omine. Without you willing it, there's nothing in man. Man has nothing without the movement of God. We are not able to fly up to heaven and walk into the courtyard of God. We are not able to lift up from this earth by our own power, as our Lord did on the day of his ascension. If anything is going to happen in us or to us in the spiritual life, it has to be God who makes it happen. It's got to be God who moves us from our inanimate state, our normal state as human beings. God has to make the first movement. God has to be there in the midst of the spiritual activity, and God must remain there until the spiritual activity ceases. And in a sense, the distance between us and a rock is smaller than the distance between us and God. In other words, the gap that we're trying to bridge in our spiritual life is the gap between the creature and the creator. Whereas the gap between a rock and a human being is a finite gap, the gap between the creature and the creator is an infinite gap. To bridge that, you need God to lift man up above his nature, to make him into something new, as it were. And this is really where the Holy Ghost comes in. As you know, the Holy Ghost is the third person of the Blessed Trinity. And what the Church does, following the language of Scripture, is the Church appropriates to the Holy Ghost the movements of God that take place on the interior of our souls. Scripture speaks to us of the inspirations of the Holy Ghost or the gifts of the Holy Ghost. And these are these supernatural impulses that arise in our souls by the movement of God. God, having all power, can touch your intellect,

0: your will and your passions, and he moves them towards supernatural things. He elevates them above their normal nature, and he moves them towards supernatural things. It's these impulses that set our soul in motion on the supernatural plane. And as I say, there's something common to all of these impulses or graces, and that is that they are invisible. You cannot see these movements. None of us can see God working in our souls. This is why St. Thomas distinguishes the mission of our Lord Jesus Christ from the mission of the Holy Ghost. In Scripture, if you read the New Testament carefully, you will always hear our Lord speaking about him being sent and the Holy Ghost being sent. In other words, our Lord has a mission. Missio means being sent. And the Holy Ghost has a mission. Both of them are being sent onto this earth in order to help mankind, in order to raise mankind up above this natural level and make mankind able to reach its goal of heaven. So, St. Thomas says the mission of our Lord is a visible mission, and the mission of the Holy Ghost is an invisible mission, because our Lord has become incarnate. He united himself substantially with a created human nature. And as such, we were able to see God with our own eyes, at least those who were privileged with seeing him when he walked on this earth. He died on the cross to redeem us, something visible. He was buried, something visible. He rose again on the third day, something visible. And then he rose up to heaven on the 40th day. All these things can be seen with the bodily eyes because of the fact that our Lord substantially united himself to this created human nature. But the Holy Ghost comes after our Lord leaves. He comes on the 50th day, which is today the Feast of Pentecost. And you see in the word Pentecost, you see Pentes is five. So it's, even in the word itself, you have this hint of the fact that this is the 50th day. But the Holy Ghost does not have a visible mission. He has an invisible mission. He's not sent to redeem mankind. He's sent to sanctify mankind. He's not to work on the minds and hearts of men by speaking to them in the flesh. He's to work on their minds and hearts by speaking to them in the spirit, beyond what can be seen by the visible eye. And from this, we can understand why, on this birthday of the Catholic Church, why the Holy Ghost is referred to as the soul of the Church, or sometimes also as the heart of the Church. For instance, Leo XIII, in his encyclical on the Holy Ghost, Divinum Illo, he calls the Holy Ghost the soul of the Church. We know that our souls and our hearts are invisible, but their influence is absolutely necessary for us to live. And it's the same with the Holy Ghost. He has this invisible mission, so he works in us, and his influence in the Church is absolutely necessary for the members of the Church to live this supernatural life, but you don't see him working. We don't call Our Lady the soul of the Church, and we don't call Our Lady the heart of the Church, because she's visible. She's also got a visible mission. We can call her the mother of the Church, but we don't call her the heart of the Church or the soul of the Church. So our Lord Jesus Christ is the head of the Church. We are the body of the Church. And the Holy Ghost is the soul of the Church. Our souls penetrate every single part of our body. And this is why Leo XIII makes this comparison with the Holy Ghost. Our soul is invisible, and it penetrates every single part of our body. My soul is 100% present in my index finger. It's 100% present in my head. It's 100% present in every single part of my body. Similarly, the Holy Ghost is present in all the parts of the church, exercising his influence. Even with people who are in the state of mortal sin, the Holy Ghost is still trying to move them with his grace, to restore themselves to grace, to go to confession, to rectify their situation with God. Similarly, if we continue this metaphor, because we're speaking the world of metaphors here, based on, as I say, the language of Scripture itself, similarly, our souls give us three things: life, unity, and being. And we may apply each of these three things to the Holy Ghost. The Holy Ghost gives life to the body of the church by communicating grace and these influences to the members. We live in the supernatural order by grace. So if you're in the state of grace, your soul is living. If you're not in the state of grace, your soul is dead in the supernatural order. And when we have the state of grace, we say that we are temples of the Holy Ghost. We have the life of God dwelling within us. The Holy Ghost also unites the members of the church. So our soul unites the members of our body. Because the soul is 100% present in every member of our body, it's able to coordinate all the members of our body. Similarly, because the Holy Ghost is present in every aspect of the church, he's able to take all the members of the church and direct them towards the same end. He directs them towards building up the church, and he directs them towards their goal, which is eternal salvation. So hopefully we're all moving towards that heavenly home. We're all progressing towards the same place where we hope to be reunited for all eternity after this life is over. We can even say, in a sense, the Holy Ghost gives being to the church, in the sense that it was the Holy Ghost who overshadowed Our Lady on the day of the Annunciation, and he caused her to conceive the head of the church. So Our Lady brought forth the head of the church by the influence of the Holy Ghost. And that was sort of the beginning of the being of the church, even though, properly speaking, today is the birthday of our church. So it was through Our Lady that the Holy Ghost brought forth the head of the church, and through her as well that he brings forth us, the members of the church. And in that sense, we can say the Holy Ghost gives being to the church itself. So what the Scripture and the church, and even we may say the Holy Ghost himself, emphasizes most about his influence is the question of activity. The question of taking that rock and making it start to roll, making it actually do things in the supernatural order. This is why, though the influence of the Holy Ghost is invisible, yet he likes to manifest the fact that he is present by certain signs. Today, on this Feast of Pentecost, the Holy Ghost does not become incarnate. I mean, the Holy Ghost doesn't take flesh. So the things that are happening in this episode on the day of Pentecost are not happening because the Holy Ghost has substantially united himself with a creature. That's not the mission of the Holy Ghost. He does not take flesh. He does not unite himself with a creature. Yet, he does make certain things happen which are symbols of his influence, of this invisible influence that he exercises upon us. You've just heard this recounting of this, the Acts of the Apostles. The Gospels and the Acts are usually so sober in their narratives. But this narration of the day of Pentecost seems like a sensational event, the way that it's related in the Acts of the Apostles. Let me just reread that passage of the Acts of the Apostles and listen to this language. "Suddenly, there came a sound from heaven as of a violent wind blowing, and it filled the whole house where they were sitting. And there appeared to them parted tongues as of fire, which settled upon each of them. And they were all filled with the Holy Spirit and began to speak in foreign tongues even as the Holy Spirit prompted them. So this is something extremely striking. This violent wind that people hear, and then you just have these flames of fire just coming, you know, and settling on their heads, on the heads of everybody. Surely a very extraordinary sight. So those flames of fire were not the Holy Ghost. They were signs of what the Holy Ghost was doing in the apostles. So the Holy Ghost did not become a flame of fire, like we say that our Lord became man, the second person of the Trinity became man. The Holy Ghost did not become fire, but that fire was a symbol of the activity. Fire is the most active element, so the activity of the Holy Ghost in these apostles. The Holy Ghost is like a strong wind that picks up the apostles above themselves. He's like that flame of fire that makes their hearts burn with love for God and zeal for the glory of God. That Pentecost Sunday, as we know, was to mark the apostles for the rest of their lives. They would convert 3,000 men on that day. 3,000 people noticed that extraordinary wind. They were overpowered by the fact that the apostles, under the influence of the Holy Ghost, were speaking all the languages that they knew. And this moved them to wish for baptism, to be converted by the sermon of St. Peter. And from that day, the apostles would then go forth to many nations and start the transformation of the world. In a sense, that flame that was enkindled in them on that day was never put out. It was that flame that spread throughout the entire world. The apostles fulfilling that mission that was given to them by our Lord, go and teach all nations, but which they were not ready to do until they had received that inspiration of the Holy Ghost. So the flame and the wind of Pentecost Sunday are symbols that the Holy Ghost himself chose to indicate his influence. And the church herself makes use of other symbols. The Father's delight in making use of symbols, sort of based on this example of Scripture, in order to indicate the influence that the Holy Ghost has upon us. So there are those two great hymns. You've just heard the Schola sing the Veni Sancti Spiritus, and there's also the beautiful Vespers hymn that we're all familiar with, the Veni Creator Spiritus. In that Veni Creator, one of the stanzas says, Qui diceris Paracletus, altissimum donum Dei, fons vivus ignis caritas et spiritualis unctio. So in that verse, you have six names for the Holy Ghost, six descriptions of the activity of the Holy Ghost. The Holy Ghost is the Paraclete, or the Advocate. The Holy Ghost is the living fountain, a fountain of water. The Holy Ghost is the highest gift of God. Gift is one of the names that we give to the Holy Ghost, besides the Holy Ghost. He's fire, he's charity, and he's a spiritual anointing. He's like spiritual oil that is poured upon us. In all of these names, more or less, refer to that supernatural movement by which the Holy Ghost influences our souls. And as I say, he's able, because he's God, he's able to influence all the faculties of our soul, our intellect, our will, and our passions. If we take the seven gifts of the Holy Ghost, we see that four of them refer to the Holy Ghost moving our intellect. Wisdom, understanding, knowledge, and counsel is the Holy Ghost assisting our intellect. Two of them refer to the Holy Ghost moving our will, and that would be fortitude and piety. And then the last gift of the Holy Ghost concerns the Holy Ghost influencing our passions, fear of the Lord, because fear is one of our passions. So because we are like rocks in regard to the supernatural order, in other words, we're nothing in the supernatural order, we have need of all of these influences of the Holy Ghost. And we have to want the Holy Ghost to move us. We have to want to be disposed for the movements of the Holy Ghost. even though on Pentecost Sunday there was this vehement movement of the Holy Ghost, typically the movement of the Holy Ghost is a very, very, very gentle wind. It's not this vehement wind. Normally it's a very subtle movement, and we have to be very sensitive in order to be disposed and ready to receive that movement of the Holy Ghost. So we have to have this ambition to put ourselves entirely under the influence. Those graces are there. Those movements are there. It's just most of the time we don't feel them. There's too much noise going on for us to realize that the Holy Ghost is actually trying to get us to do something. And so we have to cry out constantly, "Come, Holy Ghost," in the words of that Veni Sancti Spiritus. "Send forth the heavenly rays of your light." He's also compared to light. "Bend what is stiff, warm what is cold, rule over what is wayward." We are the stiff ones. We are the cold ones. We are the wayward ones. We're like those rocks that need that influence of the Holy Ghost. You know that rocks are not very receptive, but they are able to take water in a little bit. If you put water on a rock, it will get wet. And if you put light on a rock, it will warm up a little bit. So that's what we have to hope for. That's what we have to want, is to be, we may say, wettened, dampened by this influence of the Holy Ghost. We must want to be warmed. Sort of like Ayers Rock. You know, you can think of Ayers Rock in the darkness before the sun comes up. It's just sitting there, nothing's happening, and then the sun comes up and warms the face of the rock. Or you see, sometimes you see those beautiful pictures of the few times it rains there in the desert. You're out in the desert, there's nothing for months, and then the rains come and the water's just coursing down the rock. This is what we must want for us. We must want the Holy Ghost to move our souls, to stimulate them towards heavenly things, to warm them with the love of God. And so whenever we pause in the day or kneel down to pray, we should really at least try to focus and want that spiritual influence to come upon us. Perhaps we feel like a rock. But if we are able to at least focus and call upon the Holy Ghost, that's already a huge accomplishment in our prayer. Let us certainly not forget to call upon Our Lady, because she is the spouse of the Holy Ghost. The Holy Ghost loves Our Lady so much that he doesn't want to do anything in the supernatural order without her. He chooses to do everything in souls through Our Lady as the mediatrix of graces. And she's someone who's a mere creature like us, who's been lifted up through that influence of the Holy Ghost. She made herself completely docile to the Holy Ghost at all times. From the beginning of her existence until the present day, the present moment, she's perfectly docile.
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2: Angelus Domini non se javit Marie, et concepit Spiritus Sancto. Ave Maria, gratia plena Dominus tecum, benedicta tu mulieribus, et benedictus fructus ventris tui, Iesus.

Sister Lucy said the following: "The Most Holy Virgin in these last times in which we live has given a new efficacy to the recitation of the rosary to such an extent that there is no problem, no matter how difficult it is, whether temporal or above all spiritual, in the personal life of each one of us, of our families, of the families of the world, or of religious communities, or even of the lives of peoples and nations, that cannot be solved by the rosary. There is no problem, I tell you, no matter how difficult it is, that we cannot resolve by the prayer of the Holy Rosary."

0: The recitation of the Holy Rosary, in the name of the Father, and the Son, and the Holy Ghost, amen. I believe in God, the Father Almighty, creator of heaven and earth, and in Jesus Christ, his only Son, our Lord, who was conceived by the Holy Ghost, born of the Virgin Mary, suffered under Pontius Pilate, was crucified, died, and was buried. He descended into hell, and on the third day he rose again from the dead. He ascended into heaven, and sitteth at the right hand of God, the Father Almighty. From thence he shall come to judge the living and the dead. Our Father, who art in heaven, hallowed be thy name. Thy kingdom come, thy will be done, on earth as it is in heaven.
1: Give us this day our daily bread, and forgive us our trespasses, as we forgive those who trespass against us. And lead us not into temptation, but deliver
0: us. Hail Mary, full of grace, the Lord is with thee. Blessed art thou amongst women, and blessed is the fruit of thy womb, Jesus.
1: Holy Mary, Mother of God, pray for us sinners now.
0: Hail Mary, full of grace, the Lord is with thee. Blessed art thou amongst women, and blessed is the fruit of thy womb, Jesus. Hail Mary, full of grace, the Lord is with thee. Blessed art thou amongst women, and blessed is the fruit of thy womb, Jesus. Glory be to the Father, and to the Son, and to the Holy Ghost.
1: As it was in the beginning, shall be.
0: The first joyful mystery, the Annunciation. Our Father, who art in heaven, hallowed be thy name. Thy kingdom come, thy will be done, on earth as it is in heaven. Hail Mary, full of grace, the Lord is with thee. Blessed art thou amongst women, and blessed is the fruit of thy womb, Jesus. Hail Mary, full of grace, the Lord is with thee. Blessed art thou amongst women, and blessed is the fruit of thy womb, Jesus. Hail Mary, full of grace, the Lord is with thee. Blessed art thou amongst women, and blessed is the fruit of thy womb, Jesus.
1: Holy Mary, Mother of God, pray for us sinners now and at the hour of our death.
0: Hail Mary, full of grace, the Lord is with thee. Blessed art thou amongst women, and blessed is the fruit of thy womb, Jesus.
1: Holy Mary, Mother of God, pray for us sinners now and at the hour of our death.
0: Hail Mary, full of grace, the Lord is with thee. Blessed art thou amongst women, and blessed is the fruit of thy womb, Jesus.
1: Holy Mary, Mother of God, pray for us sinners now and at the hour of our death.
0: Hail Mary, full of grace, the Lord is with thee. Blessed art thou amongst women, and blessed is the fruit of thy womb, Jesus.
1: Holy Mary, Mother of God, pray for us sinners now and at the hour of our death.
0: Hail Mary, full of grace, the Lord is with thee. Blessed art thou amongst women, and blessed is the fruit of thy womb, Jesus.
1: Holy Mary, Mother of God, pray for us sinners now and at the hour of our death.
0: Hail Mary, full of grace, the Lord is with thee. Blessed art thou amongst women, and blessed is the fruit of thy womb, Jesus.
1: Holy Mary, Mother of God, pray for us sinners now and at the hour of our death.
0: Hail Mary, full of grace, the Lord is with thee. Blessed art thou amongst women, and blessed is the fruit of thy womb, Jesus. Hail Mary, full of grace, the Lord is with thee. Blessed art thou amongst women, and blessed is the fruit of thy womb, Jesus.
1: Amen.

0: my Jesus. Second joyful mystery, the Visitation. Our Father who art in heaven, hallowed be thy name. Thy kingdom come, thy will be done, on earth as it is in heaven.
1: Give us this day our daily bread, and forgive us our trespasses, as we forgive those who trespass against us. And lead us not into temptation, but deliver us from evil.
0: Hail Mary, full of grace, the Lord is with thee. Blessed art thou amongst women, and blessed is the fruit of thy womb, Jesus.
1: Holy Mary, Mother of God, pray for us sinners now and at the hour of our death.
0: Hail Mary, full of grace, the Lord is with thee. Blessed art thou amongst women, and blessed is the fruit of thy womb, Jesus.
1: Holy Mary, Mother of God, pray for us sinners now and at the hour of our death.
0: Hail Mary, full of grace, the Lord is with thee. Blessed art thou amongst women, and blessed is the fruit of thy womb, Jesus.
1: Holy Mary, Mother of God, pray for us sinners now and at the hour of our death.
0: Hail Mary, full of grace, the Lord is with thee. Blessed art thou amongst women, and blessed is the fruit of thy womb, Jesus.
1: Holy Mary, Mother of God, pray for us sinners now and at the hour of our death.
0: Hail Mary, full of grace, the Lord is with thee. Blessed art thou amongst women, and blessed is the fruit of thy womb, Jesus.
1: Holy Mary, Mother of God, pray for us sinners now and at the hour of our death.
0: Hail Mary, full of grace, the Lord is with thee. Blessed art thou amongst women, and blessed is the fruit of thy womb, Jesus.
1: Holy Mary, Mother of God, pray for us sinners now and at the hour of our death.
0: Hail Mary, full of grace, the Lord is with thee. Blessed art thou amongst women, and blessed is the fruit of thy womb, Jesus.
1: Holy Mary, Mother of God, pray for us sinners now and at the hour of our death.
0: Hail Mary, full of grace, the Lord is with thee. Blessed art thou amongst women, and blessed is the fruit of thy womb, Jesus.
1: Holy Mary, Mother of God, pray for us sinners now and at the hour of our death.
0: Hail Mary, full of grace, the Lord is with thee. Blessed art thou amongst women, and blessed is the fruit of thy womb, Jesus.
1: Holy Mary, Mother of God, pray for us sinners now and at the hour of our death.
0: Hail Mary, full of grace, the Lord is with thee. Blessed art thou amongst women, and blessed is the fruit of

O my Jesus, the third joyful mystery, the nativity of our Lord in Bethlehem. Our Father, who art in heaven, hallowed be thy name. Thy kingdom come, thy will be done, on earth as it is in heaven. Hail Mary, full of grace, the Lord is with thee. Blessed art thou amongst women, and blessed is the fruit of thy womb, Jesus. Hail Mary, full of grace, the Lord is with thee. Blessed art thou amongst women, and blessed is the fruit of thy womb, Jesus. Hail Mary, full of grace, the Lord is with thee. Blessed art thou amongst women, and blessed is the fruit of thy womb, Jesus. Hail Mary, full of grace, the Lord is with thee. Blessed art thou amongst women, and blessed is the fruit of thy womb, Jesus. Hail Mary, full of grace, the Lord is with thee. Blessed art thou amongst women, and blessed is the fruit of thy womb, Jesus. Hail Mary, full of grace, the Lord is with thee. Blessed art thou amongst women, and blessed is the fruit of thy womb, Jesus. Hail Mary, full of grace, the Lord is with thee. Blessed art thou amongst women, and blessed is the fruit of thy womb, Jesus. Hail Mary, full of grace, the Lord is with thee. Blessed art thou amongst women, and blessed is the fruit of thy womb, Jesus. Hail Mary, full of grace, the Lord is with thee. Blessed art thou amongst women, and blessed is the fruit of thy womb, Jesus. Hail Mary, full of grace, the Lord is with thee. Blessed art thou amongst women, and blessed is the fruit of thy womb, Jesus.

0: O my Jesus, the fourth joyful mystery, the presentation of the child Jesus in the temple. Our Father, who art in heaven, hallowed be thy name. Thy kingdom come, thy will be done, on earth as it is in heaven.
1: Give us this day our daily bread, and forgive us our trespasses, as we forgive those who trespass against us. And lead us not into temptation, but deliver us from evil.
0: Hail Mary, full of grace, the Lord is with thee. Blessed art thou amongst women, and blessed is the fruit of thy womb, Jesus.
1: Holy Mary, Mother of God, pray for us sinners now and at the hour of our death.
0: Hail Mary, full of grace, the Lord is with thee. Blessed art thou amongst women, and blessed is the fruit of thy womb, Jesus.
1: Holy Mary, Mother of God, pray for us sinners now and at the hour of our death.
0: Hail Mary, full of grace, the Lord is with thee. Blessed art thou amongst women, and blessed is the fruit of thy womb, Jesus.
1: Holy Mary, Mother of God, pray for us sinners now and at the hour of our death.
0: Hail Mary, full of grace, the Lord is with thee. Blessed art thou amongst women, and blessed is the fruit of thy womb, Jesus.
1: Holy Mary, Mother of God, pray for us sinners now and at the hour of our death.
0: Hail Mary, full of grace, the Lord is with thee. Blessed art thou amongst women, and blessed is the fruit of thy womb, Jesus.
1: Holy Mary, Mother of God, pray for us sinners now and at the hour of our death.
0: Hail Mary, full of grace, the Lord is with thee. Blessed art thou amongst women, and blessed is the fruit of thy womb, Jesus.
1: Holy Mary, Mother of God, pray for us sinners now and at the hour of our death.
0: Hail Mary, full of grace, the Lord is with thee. Blessed art thou amongst women, and blessed is the fruit of thy womb, Jesus.
1: Holy Mary, Mother of God, pray for us sinners now and at the hour of our death.
0: Hail Mary, full of grace, the Lord is with thee. Blessed art thou amongst women, and blessed is the fruit of thy womb, Jesus.
1: Holy Mary, Mother of God, pray for us sinners now and at the hour of our death.
0: Hail Mary, full of grace, the Lord is with thee. Blessed art thou amongst women, and blessed is the fruit of thy womb, Jesus.
1: Holy Mary, Mother of God, pray for us sinners now and at the hour of our death.
0: Hail Mary, full of grace, the Lord is with thee. Blessed art thou amongst women, and blessed is the fruit of thy womb, Jesus.
1: Holy

0: O my Jesus,
1: forgive us our sins, save us from the fires of hell. Lead all souls to heaven, especially those who most need thy mercy.
0: The fifth joyful mystery, the finding of the child Jesus in the temple. Our Father, who art in heaven, hallowed be thy name. Thy kingdom come, thy will be done, on earth as it is in heaven.
1: Yes.

0: Hail Mary, full of grace, the Lord is with thee. Blessed art thou amongst women, and blessed is the fruit of thy womb, Jesus. Hail Mary, full of grace, the Lord is with thee. Blessed art thou amongst women, and blessed is the fruit of thy womb, Jesus.
1: Holy Mary, Mother of God, pray for us sinners now and at the hour of our death.
0: Hail Mary, full of grace, the Lord is with thee. Blessed art thou amongst women, and blessed is the fruit of thy womb, Jesus.
1: Holy Mary, Mother of God, pray for us sinners now and at the hour of our death.
0: Hail Mary, full of grace, the Lord is with thee. Blessed art thou amongst women, and blessed is the fruit of thy womb, Jesus.
1: Holy Mary, Mother of God, pray for us sinners now and at the hour of our death.
0: Hail Mary, full of grace, the Lord is with thee. Blessed art thou amongst women, and blessed is the fruit of thy womb, Jesus.
1: Holy Mary, Mother of God, pray for us sinners now and at the hour of our death.
0: Hail Mary, full of grace, the Lord is with thee. Blessed art thou amongst women, and blessed is the fruit of thy womb, Jesus.
1: Holy Mary, Mother of God, pray for us sinners now and at the hour of our death.
0: Hail Mary, full of grace, the Lord is with thee. Blessed art thou amongst women, and blessed is the fruit of thy womb, Jesus.
1: Holy Mary, Mother of God, pray for us sinners now and at the hour of our death.
0: Hail Mary, full of grace, the Lord is with thee. Blessed art thou amongst women, and blessed is the fruit of thy womb, Jesus.
1: Holy Mary, Mother of God, pray for us sinners now and at the hour of our death.
0: Hail Mary, full of grace, the Lord is with thee. Blessed art thou amongst women, and blessed is the fruit of thy womb, Jesus.
1: Holy Mary, Mother of God, pray for us sinners now and at the hour of our death.
0: Hail Mary, full of grace, the Lord is with thee. Blessed art thou amongst women, and blessed is the fruit of thy womb,

0: O my Jesus,
1: forgive us our sins, save us from fire and hell. Lead all souls to heaven, especially those who most need thy mercy.
0: Hail, Holy Queen,
1: Mother of Mercy, our Lord, our Jesus, and our Lord. To thee to be bride, for many children of Eve. To thee to be sent upon our sides, mourning, weeping, and sighing tears. Turn thy most gracious heaven to give the highest of mercy towards us.
0: Pray for us, O Holy Mother of God. Let us pray. O God, His only begotten Son, by His life, death, and resurrection, has purchased for us rewards of eternal salvation. Grant, we beseech thee, while meditating upon these mysteries of the Most Holy Rosary of the Blessed Virgin Mary, that we may imitate what they contain and obtain what they promise, through the same Christ our Lord.
2: An act of spiritual communion. In the name of the Father, and of the Son, and of the Holy Spirit. Amen. My Jesus, I believe that you are present in the most holy sacrament. I love you above all things, and I desire to receive you into my soul. Since I cannot at this moment receive you sacramentally, come at least spiritually into my heart. I embrace you as if you were already there, and unite myself wholly to you. Never permit me to be separated from you. Amen. In the name of the Father, and of the Son, and of the Holy Spirit. Amen.
3: The Son and the Holy Ghost. Amen. I believe in God, the Father Almighty, the creator of heaven and earth, and in Jesus Christ, His only Son, our Lord, who was conceived by the Holy Ghost, born of the Virgin Mary, suffered under Pontius Pilate, was crucified, died, and was buried. He descended to hell, and the third day He rose again from the dead. He ascended to heaven, sit at the right hand of God, the Father Almighty. From thence He shall come to judge the living and the dead. Father, who art in heaven, hallowed be thy name. Thy kingdom come, thy will be done on earth as it is in heaven. Hail Mary, full of grace, the Lord is with thee. Blessed art thou amongst women, and blessed is the fruit of thy womb, Jesus. Hail Mary, full of grace, the Lord is with thee. Blessed art thou amongst women, and blessed is the fruit of thy womb, Jesus.
4: Holy Mary, Mother of God, pray for us sinners,
3: now and at the hour of our death. Hail Mary, full of grace, the Lord is with thee. Blessed art thou amongst women, and blessed is the fruit of thy womb, Jesus.
4: Holy Mary,

The first sorrowful mystery is the agony in the garden. Our Father, who art in heaven, hallowed be thy name. Thy kingdom come, thy will be done on earth as it is in heaven. Hail Mary, full of grace, the Lord is with thee. Blessed art thou amongst women, and blessed is the fruit of thy womb, Jesus. Hail Mary, full of grace, the Lord is with thee. Blessed art thou amongst women, and blessed is the fruit of thy womb, Jesus. Hail Mary, full of grace, the Lord is with thee. Blessed art thou amongst women, and blessed is the fruit of thy womb, Jesus. Hail Mary, full of grace, the Lord is with thee. Blessed art thou amongst women, and blessed is the fruit of thy womb, Jesus. Hail Mary, full of grace, the Lord is with thee. Blessed art thou amongst women, and blessed is the fruit of thy womb, Jesus. Hail Mary, full of grace, the Lord is with thee. Blessed art thou amongst women, and blessed is the fruit of thy womb, Jesus. Hail Mary, full of grace, the Lord is with thee. Blessed art thou amongst women, and blessed is the fruit of thy womb, Jesus. Hail Mary, full of grace, the Lord is with thee. Blessed art thou amongst women, and blessed is the fruit of thy womb, Jesus. Hail Mary, full of grace, the Lord is with thee. Blessed art thou amongst women, and blessed is the fruit of thy womb, Jesus. Hail Mary, full of grace, the Lord is with thee. Blessed art thou amongst women, and blessed is the fruit of thy womb, Jesus.

O my Jesus, forgive us our sins and save us from the fires of hell. The second sorrowful mystery is the scourging at the pillar. Our Father who art in heaven, hallowed be thy name. Thy kingdom come, thy will be done on earth as it is in heaven. Hail Mary, full of grace, the Lord is with thee. Blessed art thou amongst women, and blessed is the fruit of thy womb, Jesus. Hail Mary, full of grace, the Lord is with thee. Blessed art thou amongst women, and blessed is the fruit of thy womb, Jesus. Hail Mary, full of grace, the Lord is with thee. Blessed art thou amongst women, and blessed is the fruit of thy womb, Jesus. Hail Mary, full of grace, the Lord is with thee. Blessed art thou amongst women, and blessed is the fruit of thy womb, Jesus. Hail Mary, full of grace, the Lord is with thee. Blessed art thou amongst women, and blessed is the fruit of thy womb, Jesus. Hail Mary, full of grace, the Lord is with thee. Blessed art thou amongst women, and blessed is the fruit of thy womb, Jesus. Hail Mary, full of grace, the Lord is with thee. Blessed art thou amongst women, and blessed is the fruit of thy womb, Jesus. Hail Mary, full of grace, the Lord is with thee. Blessed art thou amongst women, and blessed is the fruit of thy womb, Jesus. Hail Mary, full of grace, the Lord is with thee. Blessed art thou amongst women, and blessed is the fruit of thy womb, Jesus. Hail Mary, full of grace, the Lord is with thee. Blessed art thou amongst women, and blessed is the fruit of thy womb, Jesus.

0: Forgive us our sins, save us from the fires of hell. The third sorrowful mystery is the crowning with thorns. Our Father, who art in heaven, hallowed be thy name. Thy kingdom come, thy will be done on earth as it is in heaven. Hail Mary, full of grace, the Lord is with thee. Blessed art thou amongst women, and blessed is the fruit of thy womb, Jesus. Hail Mary, full of grace, the Lord is with thee. Blessed art thou amongst women, and blessed is the fruit of thy womb, Jesus. Hail Mary, full of grace, the Lord is with thee. Blessed art thou amongst women, and blessed is the fruit of thy womb, Jesus. Hail Mary, full of grace, the Lord is with thee. Blessed art thou amongst women, and blessed is the fruit of thy womb, Jesus. Hail Mary, full of grace, the Lord is with thee. Blessed art thou amongst women, and blessed is the fruit of thy womb, Jesus. Hail Mary, full of grace, the Lord is with thee. Blessed art thou amongst women, and blessed is the fruit of thy womb, Jesus. Hail Mary, full of grace, the Lord is with thee. Blessed art thou amongst women, and blessed is the fruit of thy womb, Jesus. Hail Mary, full of grace, the Lord is with thee. Blessed art thou amongst women, and blessed is the fruit of thy womb, Jesus. Hail Mary, full of grace, the Lord is with thee. Blessed art thou amongst women, and blessed is the fruit of thy womb, Jesus. Hail Mary, full of grace, the Lord is with thee. Blessed art thou amongst women, and blessed is the fruit of thy womb, Jesus.
1: Holy Mary, Mother of God, pray for us sinners, now and at the hour of our death. Amen.

O my Jesus, forgive us our sins and save us the fires of hell. The fourth sorrowful mystery, our Lord carries the cross. Our Father who art in heaven, hallowed be thy name. Thy kingdom come, thy will be done on earth as it is in heaven. Hail Mary, full of grace, the Lord is with thee. Blessed art thou amongst women, and blessed is the fruit of thy womb, Jesus. Hail Mary, full of grace, the Lord is with thee. Blessed art thou amongst women, and blessed is the fruit of thy womb, Jesus. Hail Mary, full of grace, the Lord is with thee. Blessed art thou amongst women, and blessed is the fruit of thy womb, Jesus. Hail Mary, full of grace, the Lord is with thee. Blessed art thou amongst women, and blessed is the fruit of thy womb, Jesus. Hail Mary, full of grace, the Lord is with thee. Blessed art thou amongst women, and blessed is the fruit of thy womb, Jesus. Hail Mary, full of grace, the Lord is with thee. Blessed art thou amongst women, and blessed is the fruit of thy womb, Jesus. Hail Mary, full of grace, the Lord is with thee. Blessed art thou amongst women, and blessed is the fruit of thy womb, Jesus. Hail Mary, full of grace, the Lord is with thee. Blessed art thou amongst women, and blessed is the fruit of thy womb, Jesus. Hail Mary, full of grace, the Lord is with thee. Blessed art thou amongst women, and blessed is the fruit of thy womb, Jesus. Hail Mary, full of grace, the Lord is with thee. Blessed art thou amongst women, and blessed is the fruit of thy womb, Jesus.

O my Jesus, forgive us our sins, save us the fires of hell. We all souls into heaven, especially those in most need of thy mercy. The fifth sorrowful mystery is the crucifixion and death of our Lord. Our Father, who art in heaven, hallowed be thy name. Thy kingdom come, thy will be done on earth as it is in heaven. Hail Mary, full of grace, the Lord is with thee. Blessed art thou amongst women, and blessed is the fruit of thy womb, Jesus. Hail Mary, full of grace, the Lord is with thee. Blessed art thou amongst women, and blessed is the fruit of thy womb, Jesus.

Jesus. Hail Mary, full of grace, the Lord is with thee. Blessed art thou amongst women, and blessed is the fruit of thy womb, Jesus. Hail Mary, full of grace, the Lord is with thee. Blessed art thou amongst women, and blessed is the fruit of thy womb, Jesus. Hail Mary, full of grace, the Lord is with thee. Blessed art thou amongst women, and blessed is the fruit of thy womb, Jesus. Hail Mary, full of grace, the Lord is with thee. Blessed art thou amongst women, and blessed is the fruit of thy womb, Jesus. Hail Mary, full of grace, the Lord is with thee. Blessed art thou amongst women, and blessed is the fruit of thy womb, Jesus.

0: O my Jesus, forgive us our sins, save us the fires of hell. Lead all souls to heaven, especially those most in need of mercy. Hail, Holy Queen, Mother of Mercy, our life, our sweetness, and our hope.
1: To thee we cry, banished children of Eve.
0: To thee do we send up our sighs, mourning and weeping in this valley of tears. Turn the most gracious advocate, thine eyes of mercy towards us. And after this, our exile, show unto us the blessed fruit of thy womb, Jesus. O clement, O loving, O sweet Virgin Mary. Pray for us, O Holy Mother of God. Let us pray, O God, His only begotten Son, by His life, death, and resurrection, has purchased for us the rewards of eternal life. Grant, we beseech You, that while meditating upon these mysteries, the Most Holy Rosary, the Blessed Virgin Mary, that we may imitate what they contain and obtain what they promise, through the same Christ our Lord. In the name of the Father, and the Son, and the Holy Ghost. Amen.
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3: Believing God, the Father Almighty, Creator of heaven and earth, and in Jesus Christ, His only Son, our Lord, who was conceived by the Holy Ghost, born of the Virgin Mary, suffered under Pontius Pilate, was crucified, died, and was buried. He descended into hell. On the third day, He rose again from the dead. He ascended into heaven, sits at the right hand of God, the Father Almighty. From thence He shall come to judge the living and the dead. Father, who art in heaven, hallowed be thy name. Thy kingdom come, thy will be done on earth as it is in heaven.
4: Give us this day our daily bread, and forgive us our trespasses, as we forgive those who trespass against us. And lead us not into temptation, but deliver us from evil.
3: Amen. Hail Mary, full of grace, the Lord is with thee. Blessed art thou amongst women, and blessed is the fruit of thy womb, Jesus.
4: Holy Mary, Mother of God, pray for us sinners, now and at the hour of our death.
3: Full of grace, the Lord is with thee. Blessed art thou amongst women, and blessed is the fruit of thy womb, Jesus.
4: Holy Mary, Mother of God, pray for us sinners, now and at the hour of our death. Amen.
3: Hail Mary, full of grace, the Lord is with thee. Blessed art thou amongst women, and blessed is the fruit of thy womb, Jesus.
4: Holy Mary, Mother of God, pray for us sinners, now and at the hour of our death. Amen.

0: Pray the glorious mysteries. The first glorious mystery is the resurrection. Our Father who art in heaven, hallowed be thy name. Thy kingdom come, thy will be done on earth as it is in heaven.
1: Give us this day our daily bread, and forgive us our trespasses, as we forgive those who trespass against us. And lead us not into temptation, but deliver us from evil.
0: Hail Mary, full of grace, the Lord is with thee. Blessed art thou amongst women, and blessed is the fruit of thy womb, Jesus.
1: Holy Mary, Mother of God, pray for us sinners,
0: now and at the hour of our death. Hail Mary, full of grace, the Lord is with thee. Blessed art thou amongst women, and blessed is the fruit of thy womb, Jesus.
1: Holy Mary, Mother of God.

0: pray for us sinners, now and at the hour of our death. Amen.
1: Hail Mary, full of grace, the Lord is with thee. Blessed art thou amongst women, and blessed is the fruit of thy womb, Jesus.
0: Holy Mary, Mother of God, pray for us sinners, now and at the hour of our death. Amen.
1: Hail Mary, full of grace, the Lord is with thee. Blessed art thou amongst women, and blessed is the fruit of thy womb, Jesus.
0: Holy Mary, Mother of God, pray for us sinners, now and at the hour of our death.
1: Holy Christ, the Lord is with thee. Blessed art thou amongst women, and blessed is the fruit of thy womb, Jesus.
0: Holy Mary, Mother of God, pray for us sinners, now and at the hour of our death.
1: Hail Mary, full of grace, the Lord is with thee. Blessed art thou amongst women, and blessed is the fruit of thy womb, Jesus.
0: Holy Mary, Mother of God, pray for us sinners, now and at the hour of our death.
1: Holy Christ, the Lord is with thee. Blessed art thou amongst women, and blessed is the fruit of thy womb, Jesus.
0: Holy Mary, Mother of God, pray for us sinners, now and at the hour of our death.
1: Hail Mary, full of grace, the Lord is with thee. Blessed art thou amongst women, and blessed is the fruit of thy womb, Jesus.
0: Holy Mary, Mother of God, pray for us sinners, now and at the hour of our death.
1: Hail Mary, full of grace, the Lord is with thee. Blessed art thou amongst women, and blessed is the fruit of thy womb, Jesus.
0: Holy Mary, Mother of God, pray for us sinners, now and at the hour of our death.
1: Christ, the Lord is with thee. Blessed art thou amongst women, and blessed is the fruit of thy womb, Jesus.
0: Holy Mary, Mother of God, pray for us sinners, now and at the hour of our death.

0: my Jesus,
1: forgive us our sins, save us from the fires of hell, and lead all souls in heaven, especially those who are most in need of mercy.
2: The second glorious mystery of the Ascension. Our Father, who art in heaven, hallowed be thy name. Thy kingdom come, thy will be done on earth as it is in heaven.
1: Give us this day our daily bread, and forgive us our trespasses, as we forgive those who trespass against us. And lead us not into temptation, but deliver us from evil.
2: Hail Mary, full of grace, the Lord is with thee. Blessed art thou among women, and blessed is the fruit of thy womb, Jesus.
1: Holy Mary, Mother of God, pray for us sinners, now and at the hour of our death.
2: Amen. Hail Mary, full of grace, the Lord is with thee. Blessed art thou among women, and blessed is the fruit of thy womb, Jesus.
1: Holy Mary, Mother of God, pray for us sinners, now and at the hour of our death. Amen.
2: Hail Mary, full of grace, the Lord is with thee. Blessed art thou among women, and blessed is the fruit of thy womb, Jesus.
1: Holy Mary, Mother of God, pray for us sinners, now and at the hour of our death.
2: Grace, the Lord is with thee. Blessed art thou among women, and blessed is the fruit of thy womb, Jesus.
1: Holy Mary, Mother of God, pray for us sinners, now and at the hour of our death.
2: Hail Mary, full of grace, the Lord is with thee. Blessed art thou among women, and blessed is the fruit of thy womb, Jesus.
1: Holy Mary, Mother of God, pray for us sinners, now and at the hour of our death.
2: Hail Mary, full of grace, the Lord is with thee. Blessed art thou among women, and blessed is the fruit of thy womb, Jesus.
1: Holy Mary, Mother of God, pray for us sinners, now and at the hour of our death.
2: Hail Mary, full of grace, the Lord is with thee. Blessed art thou among women, and blessed is the fruit of thy womb, Jesus.
1: Holy Mary, Mother of God, pray for us sinners, now and at the hour of our death. Amen.
2: Hail Mary, full of grace, the Lord is with thee. Blessed art thou among women, and blessed is the fruit of thy womb, Jesus.
1: Holy Mary, Mother of God, pray for us sinners, now and at the hour of our death.
2: Hail Mary, full of grace, the Lord is with thee. Blessed art thou among women, and blessed is the fruit of thy womb, Jesus.
1: Holy Mary, Mother of God, pray for us sinners, now and at the hour of our death.
2: Hail Mary, full of grace, the Lord is with thee. Blessed art thou among women, and blessed is the fruit of thy womb, Jesus.
1: Holy Mary,

0: my Jesus.
1: Bless us, save us from the fires of hell, and lead all souls to heaven, especially those who most need thy mercy.
0: The third glorious mystery is the descent of the Holy Ghost upon the Blessed Mother and the Apostles. Our Father who art in heaven, hallowed be thy name. Thy kingdom come, thy will be done on earth as it is in heaven.
1: Give us this day our daily bread, and forgive us our trespasses, as we forgive those who trespass against us. And lead us not into temptation, but deliver us from evil. Amen.
0: And Mary, full of grace, the Lord is with thee. Blessed art thou amongst women, and blessed is the fruit of thy womb, Jesus.
1: Holy Mary, Mother of God, pray for us sinners, now and at the hour of death. Amen.
0: Now Mary, full of grace, the Lord is with thee. Blessed art thou amongst women, and blessed is the fruit of thy womb, Jesus.
1: Holy Mary, Mother of God, pray for us sinners, now and at the hour of death.
0: Grace, the Lord is with thee. Blessed art thou amongst women, and blessed is the fruit of thy womb, Jesus.
1: Holy Mary, Mother of God, pray for us sinners, now and at the hour of our death. Amen.
0: Hail Mary, full of grace, the Lord is with thee. Blessed art thou amongst women, and blessed is the fruit of thy womb, Jesus.
1: Holy Mary, Mother of God, pray for us sinners, now and at the hour of our death. Amen.
0: Hail Mary, full of grace, the Lord is with thee. Blessed art thou amongst women, and blessed is the fruit of thy womb, Jesus.
1: Holy Mary, Mother of God, pray for us sinners, now and at the hour of our death. Amen.
0: Hail Mary, full of grace, the Lord is with thee. Blessed art thou amongst women, and blessed is the fruit of thy womb, Jesus.
1: Holy Mary, Mother of God, pray for us sinners, now and at the hour of our death. Amen.
0: Hail Mary, full of grace, the Lord is with thee. Blessed art thou amongst women, and blessed is the fruit of thy womb, Jesus.
1: Holy Mary, Mother of God, pray for us sinners, now and at the hour of our death. Amen.
0: The Lord is with thee. Blessed art thou amongst women, and blessed is the fruit of thy womb, Jesus.
1: Holy Mary, Mother of God, pray for us sinners, now and at the hour of our death. Amen.
0: Hail Mary, full of grace, the Lord is with thee. Blessed art thou amongst women, and blessed is the fruit of thy womb, Jesus.
1: Holy Mary, Mother of God, pray for us sinners, now and at the hour of our death. Amen.
0: Hail Mary, full of grace, the Lord is with thee. Blessed art thou amongst women, and blessed is the fruit of thy womb, Jesus.
1: Holy

0: Lord Jesus,
1: forgive us our sins, save us from the fires of hell, and lead all souls to heaven, especially those of mercy and righteousness.
2: Fourth glorious mystery, the assumption of our Lady, body and soul into heaven. Our Father, who art in heaven, hallowed be thy name. Thy kingdom come, thy will be done on earth as it is in heaven.
1: Give us this day our daily bread, and forgive us our trespasses, as we forgive those who trespass against us. And lead us not into temptation, but deliver us from evil. Amen.
2: Hail Mary, full of grace, the Lord is with thee. Blessed art thou amongst women, and blessed is the fruit of thy womb, Jesus.
1: Holy Mary, Mother of God, pray for us sinners, now at the hour of our death. Amen.
2: Hail Mary, full of grace, the Lord is with thee. Blessed art thou amongst women, and blessed is the fruit of thy womb, Jesus.
1: Holy Mary, Mother of God, pray for us sinners, now at the hour of our death. Amen.
2: Hail Mary, full of grace, the Lord is with thee. Blessed art thou amongst women, and blessed is the fruit of thy womb, Jesus.
1: Holy Mary, Mother of God, pray for us sinners, now at the hour of our death. Amen.
2: Hail Mary, full of grace, the Lord is with thee. Blessed art thou amongst women, and blessed is the fruit of thy womb, Jesus.
1: Holy Mary, Mother of God, pray for us sinners, now at the hour of our death. Amen.
2: Hail Mary, full of grace, the Lord is with thee. Blessed art thou amongst women, and blessed is the fruit of thy womb, Jesus.
1: Holy Mary, Mother of God, pray for us sinners, now at the hour of our death. Amen.
2: Hail Mary, full of grace, the Lord is with thee. Blessed art thou amongst women, and blessed is the fruit of thy womb, Jesus.
1: Holy Mary, Mother of God, pray for us sinners, now at the hour of our death. Amen.
2: Hail Mary, full of grace, the Lord is with thee. Blessed art thou amongst women, and blessed is the fruit of thy womb, Jesus.
1: Holy Mary, Mother of God, pray for us sinners, now at the hour of our death. Amen.
2: Hail Mary, full of grace, the Lord is with thee. Blessed art thou amongst women, and blessed is the fruit of thy womb, Jesus.
1: Holy Mary, Mother of God, pray for us sinners, now at the hour of our death. Amen.
2: Hail Mary, full of grace, the Lord is with thee. Blessed art thou amongst women, and blessed is the fruit of thy womb, Jesus.
1: Holy Mary, Mother of God, pray for us sinners, now at the hour of our death. Amen.
2: Hail Mary, full of grace, the Lord is with thee. Blessed art thou amongst women, and blessed is the fruit of thy womb, Jesus.
1: Holy Mary, Mother of God, pray for us sinners, now at the hour of our death. Amen.

0: Jesus.
1: The fifth glorious mystery, the coronation of Our Lady. Our Father, who art in heaven, hallowed be thy name. Thy kingdom come, thy will be done on earth as it is in heaven.
2: Give us this day our daily bread, and forgive us our trespasses, as we forgive those who trespass against us. And lead us not into temptation, but deliver us from evil. Amen.
1: Hail Mary, full of grace, the Lord is with thee. Blessed art thou amongst women, and blessed is the fruit of thy womb, Jesus.
2: Holy Mary, Mother of God, pray for us sinners, now and at the hour of our death. Amen.
1: Hail Mary, full of grace, the Lord is with thee. Blessed art thou amongst women, and blessed is the fruit of thy womb, Jesus.
2: Holy Mary, Mother of God, pray for us sinners, now and at the hour of our death. Amen.
1: Hail Mary, full of grace, the Lord is with thee. Blessed art thou amongst women, and blessed is the fruit of thy womb, Jesus.
2: Holy Mary, Mother of God, pray for us sinners, now and at the hour of our death. Amen.
1: Hail Mary, full of grace, the Lord is with thee. Blessed art thou amongst women, and blessed is the fruit of thy womb, Jesus.
2: Holy Mary, Mother of God, pray for us sinners, now and at the hour of our death. Amen.
1: Hail Mary, full of grace, the Lord is with thee. Blessed art thou amongst women, and blessed is the fruit of thy womb, Jesus.
2: Holy Mary, Mother of God, pray for us sinners, now and at the hour of our death. Amen.
1: Hail Mary, full of grace, the Lord is with thee. Blessed art thou amongst women, and blessed is the fruit of thy womb, Jesus.
2: Holy Mary, Mother of God, pray for us sinners, now and at the hour of our death. Amen.
1: Hail Mary, full of grace, the Lord is with thee. Blessed art thou amongst women, and blessed is the fruit of thy womb, Jesus.
2: Holy Mary, Mother of God, pray for us sinners, now and at the hour of our death. Amen.
1: Hail Mary, full of grace, the Lord is with thee. Blessed art thou amongst women, and blessed is the fruit of thy womb, Jesus.
2: Holy Mary, Mother of God, pray for us sinners, now and at the hour of our death. Amen.
1: Hail Mary, full of grace, the Lord is with thee. Blessed art thou amongst women, and blessed is the fruit of thy womb, Jesus.
2: Holy Mary, Mother of God, pray for us sinners, now and at the hour of our death. Amen.
1: Hail Mary, full of grace, the Lord is with thee. Blessed art thou amongst women, and blessed is the fruit of thy womb, Jesus.
2: Holy Mary, Mother of God, pray for us sinners, now and at the hour of our death. Amen.

0: tomb of Jesus.
1: Forgive us our sins, save us from the powers of hell, and lead all souls to heaven, especially those who have seen and lives at sea.
2: Now, Holy Queen,
1: Mother of mercy, and all our lives, sweetest hour, continue to cry upon the nation of the dead. Continue to kiss and unto us, I was born in the kings of sorrow and tears. And ever, most gracious advocate, have eyes of mercy towards us. And after this hour, exalt shall to us as us through the Lord and Jesus. I return unto the body, my sweet Virgin Mary.
2: Pray for us, O Holy Mother of God.
1: That we may worry the Lord of Christ.
2: Let us pray, O God, his only begotten Son, by his life, death, and resurrection, has purchased for us the rewards of eternal life. Grant, we beseech you, that by meditating upon these mysteries of the Most Holy Rosary of Blessed Virgin Mary, we may imitate what they contain and obtain what they promise through the same Christ our Lord.
3: Amen.
2: Our Lord grant us priests.
3: Our Lord grant us priests.
2: Our Lord grant us holy priests.
3: Our Lord grant us holy priests.
2: Our Lord grant us many holy priests.
3: Our Lord grant us many holy priests.
2: Our Lord grant us many holy religious vocations.
3: Our Lord grant us many holy religious vocations.
2: Saint Pius the Tenth.
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0: Voice of the Saints. In tribulation, immediately draw near to God with confidence, and you will receive strength, enlightenment, and instruction. St. John of the Cross.
1: Our Lord Jesus Christ, He came on this earth with one purpose. He came to die. A priest is an instrument. Archbishop Lefebvre has a line that I think really gives us a little bit more information about what the priesthood is. He says that in accomplishing their apostolic works, the priests of the society will strive to be docile instruments of the Holy Ghost in order to transmit eternal life to souls. God doesn't need a certain type, a certain temperament. God doesn't need certain talents. But Father so-and-so, he's so smart. You don't need to be Father so-and-so. Father so-and-so, he can run boys' camps. He's so amazing. Maybe, and God is using his talents for his own purposes, for God's purposes. But you don't have to be that. No, God will use what talents he has given to you if he wants to use you for his priesthood. And in fact, the less you think you are something, the more docile an instrument you will be. Is it terrifying to think about saving souls, the salvation of souls depending on you over 7 years in the seminary? Absolutely. Just like it was terrifying for our Lord Jesus Christ in the Garden of Gethsemane to think about what he would suffer on the next day and as he went up Mount Calvary to the cross. But don't you think that our Lord, if he's going to take a young man and make him so much like unto himself that he gives him a special character on his soul, a priesthood, don't you think that he won't invite you on the same somewhat terrifying adventure to save souls? No greater love has a man than that a man lay down his life for his friends. Priest is an instrument. But, as the statutes also say, he's there to transmit eternal life. He is there to transmit eternal life.